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9: It is 5 o'clock now at KFBK, and our story is now trending. President Trump set to address the nation next hour with a focus on election security. We'll also have results of a new California gubernatorial poll. Traffic and weather together first, though. Dana Hess in the KFBK Traffic Center.
10: 1 hour away from the big speech.
9: That's right.
10: There you go. We'll cover it live. Right now, eastbound 80 through Davis is really, really slow, and it starts just before you get to Old Davis. Well, actually, now Richards Boulevard kind of moved along, but it's still going to be slow and go to get across the causeway, almost all the way to Enterprise, and then you will break free of that slowdown. But in the meantime, yeah, just hang in there with us. Traffic on the 10s every 10 minutes, mornings and afternoons. 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
9: All right, thank you. And the KFBK forecast.
11: Clear tonight, low 55 to 59. Mostly sunny for Friday, high 88 to 92. Saturday, mostly sunny, high 89 to 93. And a high again, 89 to 93 for Sunday. I'm AccuWeather's Andy Robb on KFBK, Sacramento's News Radio.
9: It's 95 in Sacramento, 97 in Roseville, and 92 in Elk Grove. And yes, again, that programming note, we will have the president's primetime address coming to you live at 6 o'clock. And it is your top national story. He is set to address the nation after years of pushing what many say are false claims about the 2020 election. The president saying he will have a very big announcement, though, as the nation prepares for the November midterm elections. ABC's Rachel Scott reports from Washington.
12: Ever since he lost the 2020 election, President Trump has been pushing unfounded claims of voter fraud. Sources say he will make his case for tighter election security, with the midterms just 4 months away. Trump lost in 2020 by 7 million votes, lost the Electoral College, and lost more than 60 court cases challenging the election, some in front of judges he appointed. On Capitol Hill, some Republicans wishing he would move on.
9: Senate Majority Leader John Thune among them.
13: That election was a closed issue back in 2020. The election in 2026 gives us an opportunity to take a run at and to win one of those seats in Georgia. And we're going to do everything we can to do that. And so, as I said before, I'm focused on 2026.
9: Democrat Chuck Schumer saying tonight's address appears to be part of a larger strategy by the president for the midterms this fall.
14: Trump's speech tonight has nothing to do with the 2020 elections. It has everything to do with the 2026 elections. He's scared to death that he will lose in 2026.
9: Not all the broadcast networks will be airing tonight's speech, but you will hear it here on KFBK again 6 o'clock, with a reaction from KFBK political analyst Gary Dietrich to follow. And then tomorrow morning, 5 to 9, Christina Mendonza and the KFBK Morning News team will bring your reaction to the president's address tonight. Top local story. A new poll shows Democrat Javier Becerra has a wide lead now over Republican Steve Hilton in the race for California governor. 61% of respondents favor Becerra, 36% favor Hilton. The Public Policy Institute of California surveyed nearly 1,600 adults between June 29th and July 6th. About 1,000 of them are likely voters. Becerra leads in several demographics, including age, gender, homeownership, income, racial and ethnic groups, and across the state's major regions. 85% of those polled also say the candidate's positions on the environment are important. 60% of Democrats say it's very important, compared with 29% of Republicans. The poll also suggests about 3/4 of Californians don't want new AI data centers built in their area. More news with KFBK's Joe Michaels.
15: Kitty, a proposal to end California's jungle primary system is moving forward. The system, of course, allows the top two vote getters in a primary election to advance to the general election regardless of their party affiliation. The California Secretary of State's office confirming the proposal entered circulation on Tuesday. The proposed measure must earn nearly 875,000 valid signatures by next January 11th in order to qualify for the 2028 ballot. Veteran Democratic strategist Steve Maviglio and former California Republican Party Chair Ron Nearing are each backing the initiative. If passed, it would repeal a ballot measure adopted by voters in 2010 that established the jungle primary system. The initial court hearing regarding Shasta County's Measure B taking place this week in a Redding courtroom. KFBK's Mike Baca reports.
16: While Shasta County is not officially taking a position, supporters of the measure are ready to stake their claim. Measure B will drastically change how elections would be held in one of California's northernmost rural outposts. It requires same-day voting, voter ID, severely scales back absentee and mail-in voting, and doesn't allow the state access to voter rolls. Attorney Alexander Haberbusch represents proponents of Measure B.
17: The court really can't accept the state's theory on that. Shasta County clearly does have the authority to run its own elections as it sees fit, and we'll be defending that before this court.
16: The state argues the initiative violates California election law, and local initiatives cannot override those laws. They say it violates established and comprehensive legal frameworks that govern elections. The two sides will be back in court on August 7th for a preliminary injunction hearing. Mike Baca, KFBK, Sacramento's News Radio.
15: It's 5:06, and I'm Joe Michaels on the KFBK Afternoon News with Kitty O'Neill.
9: All right, thank you, Joe. And we're going to take a look at your poll question today. We do have the president's address tonight. As we said, that's going to be coming up in less than an hour. That's at 6 o'clock. And we will also we'll carry it in its entirety. We don't know the exact length, but KFBK political analyst Gary Dietrich will be joining us afterwards. And in your poll question, we're just asking you, what would you like to hear?

0: From ABC News, I'm Dave Packer. Dangerous Canadian wildfire smoke is blanketing the Midwest and Northeast. Tens of millions of Americans under an air quality alert. ABC News meteorologist Leslie Lopez.
1: Anywhere from Duluth, Minneapolis, Green Bay, Milwaukee, down to Chicago, Cincinnati, getting out towards Baltimore. We're seeing some heavy smoke in these areas. These are air quality alerts that are going out, shifting farther even out towards the east and to the south by the time we're heading into tomorrow. So you just want to be very cautious and careful.
0: Meanwhile, catastrophic flash floods are swamping Texas, with some areas recording a year's worth of rain in just a few days. The state's governor reporting two people have died. President Trump preparing to deliver a primetime address tonight. Sources say he'll speak about new information he received regarding the 2020 election. White House Press Secretary Karoline Leavitt.
2: I think the American people will be relieved to hear what they are hearing from the President of the United States and his commitment to transparency and the focus on the integrity of our elections tonight.
0: The man who's been running President Trump's teleprompter, settling with federal regulators after they say he made tens of thousands of dollars by placing bets on several of the president's speeches on the prediction market.
3: The way that he did this is he bet on Kalshi, the prediction market website, and you can go into what's called the mentions, if you will. So if you were to bet on it, you go to mentions, and then it would say, what is Trump going to mention in his State of the Union speech? It will list a number of words, and you could bet yes or no. Well, the person who knows that better than anybody is the person who is operating the teleprompter.
0: ABC's Catherine Falders, an attorney representing the family of Johann Sebastian Guerrero, who was shot and killed by ICE agents in Biddeford, Maine Monday, said he was in the U.S. legally. Family attorney Benjamin Gideon.
4: I want to be clear about something. Johann Sebastian, before he was shot to death, had been accused of committing no crime.
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6: 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As you go downtown of the Split, it's about 19 minutes, so it's still about twice your best time. Split to Roseville, not bad there at all. 10 minutes to Douglas Boulevard. Chip south on I-5 is about 12 minutes, about 15 minutes on 99, and just getting word further on down around Camera Road, the east on-ramp, two vehicle crash there blocking the number one lane. We do have an ambulance responding there. Again, it's Camera on-ramp, they're saying, southbound 99. Downtown of Folsom, 19 minutes, eastbound 50. Going to Woodland, about 26 minutes, still heavy traffic through the downtown area. And 15 minutes to Davis, westbound, it's slow at the merge. Eastbound, still very sluggish, too, as you come in from before Richards Boulevard until you get almost to Enterprise. 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
7: Clear tonight, low 55 to 59, mostly sunny tomorrow, high 88 to 92. Saturday, mostly sunny, high 89 to 93. And clouds and sunshine, Sunday, high 89 to 93. I'm AccuWeather's Andy Robb on KFBK, Sacramento's News Radio.
5: It's 94 in Sacramento, Elk Grove has 91, and Rockland 96. So again, President in a primetime address tonight, speaking from the White House, we carried at 6. We're told that he's going to talk about the 2020 election, and it was stolen, he says, and we'll talk about some foreign interference as proof. And so we're just asking you, do you want to hear about that? Do you want to hear about just election integrity for the present? Would you like to hear about what's going on with Iran? We've been 6 straight nights now striking Iran. What would you like to hear?
8: I hope that Trump revisits the 2020 election. They were going to show all of the evidence on January 6th, and that's why the Democrats created the insurrection, so that none of that evidence could be presented. I'm glad that we're finally going to see it and realize how bad our elections are.
9: Well, since none of the major networks are carrying it live, and the boy who cried wolf has cried wolf so many times, I don't believe a thing he says. I'm not even going to listen to what the President of the United States has to say, because if I want to listen to delusional dribble, I can just turn on the TV. Midterms can't come quick enough. We need to shut this guy down.
10: You know, I would love

0: for this president talk about Social Security. I'm coming up on retirement, and I'm hearing 2031 is when Social Security is going to be drained, but it could be fixed, but nobody's doing it. I don't know why we have to wait until everything falls off before fixing anything. Don't tell me about anything else, just that.
1: Okay. A lot of people want to hear how to fix Social Security. All right, #250 on your smartphone, keyword open mic. And we'll only do this one more time because we have the president at 6. So less than half an hour if you want to get in on it. #250 on your smartphone, keyword open mic. Straight ahead, Kelly Brothers talks about a tech company's decision to do business in Texas rather than California. 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
1: California's economic growth in the first quarter of 2026 ranks second in the nation. Its highest ranking since 2013. That's according to state-by-state gross domestic product figures from the U.S. Bureau of Economic Analysis. Who came in first? Washington State led the way. But we might be in first place if we didn't have issues like this. We check in with Kelly Brothers from CapTrust for our Thursday conversation. Yet another story about California losing business to Texas.
15: Stop me if you've heard of this one before.
1: Yeah, right.
15: This is part of the California Forever plan. California Forever is that heavily scrutinized, billionaire-backed plan where they kind of very quietly bought up thousands of acres to build a new city in Solano County.
1: Oh, yeah.
15: And so a part of that was they had hoped to attract Saronic Technologies. They build autonomous watercraft. Think warships that don't have people that need to drive, like drones for the ocean, let's say.
1: Mm.
15: This was a $3.2 billion shipyard.
1: Big.
15: And they decided, that's nice, but we're going to go to Texas. Matter of fact, they're going to move in right next to Elon Musk in Starbase, Texas, along the coast of the Gulf of America, as it is now known. But the interesting thing is, you know, the person who kind of oversees all the union jobs that were involved with this whole project, he said state leaders just simply failed to act with any urgency on this project. He said Texas moved quickly and aggressively. California couldn't compete. This is a huge loss for Solano County and for our state's manufacturing economy. So, once again, California kind of a day late and a dollar short on some of these manufacturing projects that ending up going somewhere else. And maybe they weren't. Maybe they were on time. Maybe they did come to the table with, you know, real tax abatements and the like. And maybe they just decided, listen, Texas is going to be a better place to have a business. I don't know. But California lost out on this one.
1: Well, for whatever reason, you know, we as Californians would like to see our state be more competitive. So it's unfortunate when we hear about these outcomes.
15: Especially for manufacturing, where it's tougher and tougher to find manufacturing in California. So this would have been a nice one, especially in that part of San Francisco Bay.
1: Yeah.
15: But it was not to happen, Kitty. And they're they're building right next to Elon Musk's Starbase, Texas.
1: Something poetic about that. Yeah,
15: there's something. Yeah, we've like I said, stop me if you've heard it before.
1: Yes, exactly. And I hate to say we'll probably be hearing it again. So
15: that's for sure.
1: All right, Kelly Brothers there from CapTrust. Thank you so much.
15: Thank you, Kitty.
1: Okay, Kelly. Traffic and weather together. Dana Hess, KFBK Traffic Center.
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1: What is?
16: Woolworths.
1: Woolworths.
16: Yeah.
1: Coming back to life, yeah, Freddie.
16: 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So it's still pretty heavy, especially in Midtown. Splint to Roseville looks good. 9 to 10 minutes tops. And it puts you at Douglas Boulevard. And if you're going to Elk Grove, 12 minutes at I-5. And let's see, 15 minutes on 99. And again, we do have a crash working down there. That's going to be at Kammerer Road. And that's going to be southbound on 99. So watch out. Downtown to Folsom is 19 minutes, and if you're going to Woodland, about a 27-minute ride northbound I-5, still a long one, and 14 minutes to Davis, again, westbound 80, eastbound slammed all the way through the Davis area until you get across the causeway, and then finally you put it in the rearview mirror. 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
1: Thank you, Dana. KFBK forecast.
17: Clear tonight, low 55 to 59. Mostly sunny for Friday, high 88 to 92. Saturday, mostly sunny, high 89 to 93. And a high again, 89 to 93 for Sunday. I'm AccuWeather's Andy Robb on KFBK. 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
1: 95 in Granite Bay and 93 in Sacramento. 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Kelly Brothers from CapTrust.
15: Chevron is now going to explore creating some sort of alternative for the Strait of Hormuz. Will it be a pipeline that would somehow circumvent the need for ships to go through the Strait of Hormuz? Because it appears more and more like that's going to be the hot spot. that Iran has figured out that is the soft underbelly.

0: of the U.S. and the world economy is if they can somehow stop what's going through the Strait of Hormuz, they upset the apple cart. And is there any way around it? Chevron is looking into it. Market overall today did not move too far. Gold hit $5,300 an ounce. It's now dropped back substantially. Today it closed below $4,000 an ounce. The fall was almost as quick as the rise for gold. So just realize it moves around and can be volatile as well. Dow down 105, 52,550. NASDAQ down 380. S&P down 38 points or 0.5%. Gold down down about 55 at 39.95 an ounce. 10-year bond yield 4.55%.
1: All right. Our thanks to Kelly Brothers. Building a better Sacramento on the KFBK Afternoon News with Kitty O'Neill, presented by Meta Subaru. So where did reigning NBA Rookie of the Year Cooper Flagg of the Dallas Mavericks, the Sacramento Kings, Malik Monk, six-man extraordinaire, and three from anywhere, Trae Young of the Washington Wizards, develop their skill? Well, you can see for yourself. Started today, goes through Sunday. It's the Made Hoops West Live Finale Tournament at the Roebland Center at the grounds in Roseville. Nick Hamilton is the tournament director, and he talks about what MADE Hoops stand for, what it stands for.
2: The acronym MADE stands for Maximizing Athlete Development and Exposure.
1: And Hamilton has some background on the information.
2: It started usually just for the middle schoolers and younger, aging all the way from down from fourth grade all the way up to eighth grade. And about 5 or 6 years ago, expanded into our high school aspect. And now we have the high school circuits and everything like that. And it brought over to the West Coast about 5 years ago as well. And then this is year one of our West high school circuit.
1: And Made Hoops, as I said, has really made stars.
2: So guys like Tyron Stokes, AJ DeBanza, who just got drafted, Cooper Flagg, the list goes is honestly endless. Plenty of players that have gotten drafted this past year. A lot of guys like that all start off in our middle school academies or in our circuits and everything like that, and support us throughout high school, throughout college, and obviously all the way to the NBA.
1: Yeah, it's bringing teams from all over, including Sacramento, a few here. More than 2,200 athletes to the region, generating more than $2.5 million for the Placer Valley economy. And you can take you, your family, and go check it out.
2: Yeah, the Mayhills website, or obviously you can just pop up there, and you can also purchase tickets at the door as well.
1: Perfect. Okay.
2: So if you're a basketball fan, you can just come on by, come watch some good basketball from teams all over, from 8th grade all the way up to 17U seniors in high school.
1: It's at the Roebland Center at the grounds in Roseville now through Sunday. Still ahead on our KFBK Afternoon News. Top stories, traffic and weather together. We'll also have the latest on that intestinal illness. Apparently it came from lettuce grown here in California. So more on that, and then the president at 6 on KFBK News Radio, live everywhere on the iHeartRadio app.
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17: It's 5:30 now at KFBK, and now trending, President Trump preparing to address the nation coming at 6, while his longtime teleprompter operator finds himself in legal trouble for alleged betting. Two California representatives in their offices getting national recognition. And more than three dozen homeless people are suing the city of Sacramento. I'll tell you why. Traffic and weather together right now. Dana Hess, KFBK Traffic Center.
18: Hey, Kitty, AutoZone, get in the zone, brings you this look. We have a two-car crash being reported southbound Cap at the American River Bridge, on the American River Bridge. Actually, two vehicles involved there. And while we're there, southbound Cap City, East Street, two-car crash in the number two lane and a physical confrontation going on as well. CHP is on the way, so just keep your distance. Again, that's going to be East Street, southbound Cap City. It's time to say goodnight to that check engine light with the free AutoZone Fix Finder service. 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
17: Thank you, Dana. KFBK forecast.
19: Clear tonight, low 55 to 59. Mostly sunny tomorrow, high 88 to 92. Saturday, mostly sunny, high 89 to 93. And clouds and sunshine Sunday, high 89 to 93. I'm AccuWeather's Andy Robb on KFBK, Sacramento's News Radio.
17: It's 93 in Sacramento, 91 in Elk Grove, and 92 in El Dorado Hills. Your top story is President Trump prepares to address the nation at 6 o'clock. His longtime teleprompter operator is being accused of using inside information to make the more than $100,000 betting on the president's speeches. The White House saying that he's now on administrative leave. ABC chief investigative correspondent Aaron Kontursky reports.
20: He was the man operating President Trump's teleprompter for more than a decade, Gabriel Perez, the guy who knew what Trump was going to say before he said it. Sources tell ABC News Gabriel Perez used his inside knowledge to place bets and win more than $100,000 in the prediction market, Kalshi. Sources tell us Perez bet on more than a dozen Trump speeches, including this year's State of the Union, through Kalshi's Mentions Market, where users wager on whether certain words and phrases will be said.
17: Sources tell ABC that Perez has been put on indefinite unpaid leave and is in talks with federal regulators to settle the allegations. He's not expected to face criminal charges. President Trump will have a new teleprompter operator working for him tonight during his address to the nation, which you can hear at 6 o'clock coming up. Reaction from KFBK political analyst Gary Dietrich. And then tomorrow, 5 to 9, Christina Mendonza and the KFBK Morning News team bringing you the reaction to the president's address to the nation. 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
0: Kitty, PG&E wants ratepayers to pay for one of California's largest wildfires. KFBK's Dina Kodiak tells us why.
21: A drone flying over the Dixie Fire in 2021 forced firefighters to stop, which PG&E says let the fire get out of control.
22: That's like saying, okay, there's a fire, and unfortunately the fire engine gets a flat tire and can't get there in time, and the fire gets away. And so, therefore, the person that sets the fire shouldn't be responsible.
21: Butte County District Attorney Mike Ramsey says that thinking is morally, logically, and legally insane. PG&E wants customers to pay nearly $700 million in remaining damages, arguing the drone made the disaster worse. Cal Fire says PG&E started the fire by not removing a dangerous tree, but firefighters say the drone kept them from stopping it sooner. Regulators are deciding if PG&E or its customers should pay. PG&E says state law lets them charge customers if something out of their control made a fire worse. Dina Cody at KFBK, Sacramento's News Radio.
0: The offices of Democratic Senator Adam Schiff and Republican-turned-independent Congressman Kevin Kiley have each received the 2026 Democracy Award from the Congressional Management Foundation for Best of Constituent Service. The award recognizes exceptional dedication to serving constituents through effective work in the district, including casework. It highlights a congressional office's commitment to resolving constituents' requests for assistance, providing personalized support, and ensuring that constituents receive the assistance they need. It's 5:34, and I'm Joe Michaels on the KFBK Afternoon News with Kitty O'Neill.
17: All right, thanks, Joe. And some scores here from the Sacramento Kings. Rough start to the NBA Summer League continues. Loss to the Boston Celtics. Wednesday's 82-76 loss drops the Kings' Las Vegas record to 1 win and 3 losses. 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
24: ABC News, I'm Dave Packer. An air quality alert as dangerous Canadian wildfire smoke is blanketing the Midwest and Northeast. ABC News Chief Meteorologist Ginger Z.
25: The wildfires burning in northern Minnesota and Canada, and that smoke billowing down to Chicago, to places like Detroit, where you can't see anything either. Their air quality at one point overnight was at 600 AQI. Just to give perspective, 300 is unhealthy. They more than doubled that at one point.
24: Catastrophic flash flood swamping Texas. Some areas recording a year's worth of rain in just a couple of days, the state's governor reporting 2 people have died. President Trump preparing to deliver a primetime address tonight. Sources say he'll speak about new information he received regarding the 2020 election. The man who's been running President Trump's teleprompter at speeches, settling with federal regulators after they say he made tens of thousands of dollars on placing bets on several of the president's speeches on the prediction market. This is ABC News.
17: Okay, so there you heard. The president's going to talk about the 2020 election. 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
18: 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Get in the zone. And right now, northbound Camp City, you're looking at about 27 minutes. Wow. This is going to be from 50 to 80. Very heavy traffic in the downtown or midtown area, if you will. It is starting to show some improvement, so hang in there. 9 minutes eastbound 80 out to Douglas Boulevard in Roseville. Your trip south on I-5 is 12 minutes to Elgrove Boulevard, 17 minutes on 99. We did have that crash down there around Grant Line, Camber Road, so expect a little bit of a delay. Downtown of Folsom, 19 minutes on eastbound 50. Also, 25 minutes to Woodland. So that's not letting up any. And that's going to be out to Main Street. Downtown of Davis, 16 minutes westbound 80. But eastbound, still very sluggish all the way through Davis until you get at least to Childs. After that, it improves immediately. It's time to say goodnight to that check engine light with the free AutoZone Fix Finder service. 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
17: Thank you, Dana. Looking at the weather.
19: Clear tonight, low 55 to 59. Mostly sunny for Friday, high 88 to 92. Saturday, mostly sunny, high 89 to 93. And a high again, 89 to 93 for Sunday. I'm AccuWeather's Andy Robb on KFBK, Sacramento's News Radio.
17: And 92 in Sacramento, 94 in Carmichael. And we do have the president addressing the nation tonight. It looks like what he's going to talk about primarily is revisiting the 2020 election and saying that he has discovered some fraud from foreign countries. So there's that. We also have a war going on here. Would you like to hear about that? Would you like an update on that? What would you like to hear from the president tonight?
33: And I want to hear how he's going to clean up the elections, pound Iran into the sand, and be done with all that, lower oil prices, and move on and clean up all the corruption. That's what I want to hear about. I'm super stoked.
34: Hello, yes. I'd like to ask the president if he's heard about this new coin coming out. It's nickel-plated, and it costs more to produce than it's worth. Is that correct, Mr. President?
17: Okay. I wish we could get you a direct line there and get an answer. Okay. Well, thank you, everybody, for your calls. And we, again, we'll have that president's speech coming your way at 6 o'clock. And we will run it in its entirety and follow it with some analysis by our KFBK political analyst, Gary Dietrich. So that is coming up. And straight ahead, before we get to that, looks like they figured out maybe what's causing all that terrible stomach bug from the lettuce in certain states. Fortunately, not so bad here, but we'll find out on KFBK News Radio, live everywhere, iHeartRadio app.
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17: Well, ABC's Alex Stone has more on the stomach bug cases and the lettuce growers having trouble. ABC's Alex Stone.
2: Yeah, Kitty, this is a growing problem. It's not pretty at all. The symptoms are terrible. Fatigue, fever, we'll say explosive upset stomach, and we'll put it that way. Yeah. Over 7,000 cases are now known in 34 states,

0: it's a mystery of where it's coming from. Yeah, just kind of anecdotally, doctors have said, well, it's probably from lettuce or a salad-like product, but they don't know. Michigan has the brunt of the cases, and it's believed that it's likely in some salad product in the state and elsewhere. Taco Bell pulling items off the menus in some areas. This is a doctor at Detroit Medical Center today, and he said it's really busy in their emergency rooms as they're dealing with this.
1: Our emergency departments are busy. The urgent cares here locally are busy.
0: And he says typically Michigan sees fewer than 50 cases of the parasite every year. Now they're seeing 600 every day who are coming in. And those are just those that are bad enough to have to come in and get medical treatment in the ER.
1: It's an additional 500 to 600 cases per day. And so we're waiting to see if this is the end and whether we have, you know, some light at the end of the tunnel.
0: And that's the thing. The numbers are going up, but they don't know. Are we looking at the peak of it right now and then it's going to fall, or are we going to keep going up? They're hoping we're at the peak of it. And the California connection to all of this is that the lettuce industry did $4 billion in sales last year, and they are in a PR crisis right now and trying to figure out if people don't buy lettuce and farmers are stuck with heads of lettuce they can't sell, what's going to go on with the industry. And it can be one, just the mental thought of knowing what this is. It's spread by feces that people don't want to buy it because they don't want to think about eating it. But two, some doctors are saying, hey, stay away from it right now. Or if you've got pre-washed, make sure you wash it again or you cook it. And some people don't want to go through all of that, so they're not buying it. In Colorado, Sam Epperston, he and his family got it, his young kids. And he says it was really painful, intense stomach cramps, and that it only got worse for 10 days. It just kept getting worse.
2: I knew it wasn't just a normal stomach bug. We were trying to rack our brains thinking through, you know, what we had for dinner the last couple of nights.
0: Gretchen Plua, she got it on her honeymoon. She ended up in the ER.
3: I felt fine until we got out here. And then a couple days into camping into the Badlands, I started having symptoms.
0: And she says she and her new husband that they're trying to stay positive about it, kind of joke about
3: our vows said in sickness and in health. So we're just getting an early start on that.
0: Yeah, since they just got married. But the scramble is on to find the origin. And the problem being the incubation period is about 2 weeks. So if I said, Kitty, tell me what you had for lunch 2 Saturdays ago. And a lot of people aren't going to be able to do that. And, you know, you can't just say, well, a salad. They want to know, did it have corn in it? Did it have beans in it? Did it have celery? What about sliced carrots? You know, because they got to figure out what is the common denominator in all of this. And they don't yet know. They're guessing it's a salad product, but they don't know.
4: Actually, since we talked to Alex, I think they might be getting a little closer to nailing this down. It looks like perhaps this shredded iceberg lettuce from Taylor Farms here in California sold to Taco Bell. They're investigating that now as a possible source. 550 traffic and weather together. Dana Hess, KFK Traffic Center.
5: 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And right now, downtown of the Split, Cap City, northbound, going to be 20 minutes. Split to Roseville, 9 minutes, eastbound 80. So, yeah, they're starting. Well, actually, that one's great, but Cap City's starting to look better. Downtown Elk Grove is 12 minutes on I-5 at about, we'll see, 16 minutes on 99, so it hasn't gotten great yet. Downtown of Folsom, 19 minutes eastbound 50. You go to Woodland, it's about 25 minutes still on northbound I-5, so it's sluggish. Also sluggish, downtown of Davis, westbound 80, 15 minutes there. Eastbound, it's even heavier, actually, from Richards Boulevard through the Davis area to get across the causeway. And we do have an accident, might cause some problems. Watt Avenue North, this is the American River Drive on-ramp, actually. They're saying it's a number 3 lane on the overpass now. We got a stalled vehicle. That also might cause you a little headache. 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
4: All right, thank you. And we'll take a look now at your KFBK forecast. The mugginess seems to be gone. I felt a little bit of a Delta breeze. I think it's a little maybe better.
6: Clear tonight, low 55 to 59. Mostly sunny tomorrow, high 88 to 92. Saturday, mostly sunny, high 89 to 93. And clouds and sunshine, Sunday, high 89 to 93. I'm AccuWeather's Andy Robb on KFBK, Sacramento's News Radio.
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5: Well, this week, Nike finally restocked U.S. national men's team soccer jerseys. They restocked them right after the U.S. men's team was knocked out of the tournament. They didn't create enough of these jerseys. Had to do another run. By the time they got the run out, the team had been eliminated. But we'll see how many of them they end up selling. Tough business to try to forecast that sort of stuff when you really don't know how good the team is relative to the rest of the world. Speaking of, it looks like the World Cup final coming up in New Jersey this weekend, Argentina against Spain, the get-in price is somewhere north of $8,000. If it holds there, it'll be the highest get-in price ever for a major sporting event in the U.S. Market overall, a little bit lower today. Dow down 105, 52,552. NASDAQ down 380. S&P down 38 points, or 0.5%. Gold down 55 at $39.95 an ounce. So gold is now below $4,000 an ounce. It wasn't that long ago. It was well above $5,000 an ounce. It's come down fairly quickly. 10-year bond yield, 4.55%.
4: All right. Thanks to Kelly Brothers there.
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4: 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Well, a little Billy Joel news. Joel is revealing why he stopped writing music. The musician telling YouTube personality Rick Beato felt like he was done when he finished writing River of Dreams. Joel says he told himself, you know what? The Beatles had 12 albums and that was enough for him. He also admitted that he did not want to dilute his legacy. Joel stopped making rock music after the River of Dreams album. And sad about this guy, Huey Lewis, opening up about his hearing loss during a recent episode of Inside of You. He says he has an implant. He's basically deaf and music is no longer a part of his life. He said that's very, very difficult, as you might imagine. Well, we are anticipating the president's speech coming up at 6 o'clock. We'll have that for you in its entirety in just a few minutes. And then we'll follow with analysis from Gary Dietrich, our KFBK political analyst, right here on KFBK.
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0: Good evening. Tonight, President Trump is about to address the nation, but it's not clear exactly what he has to announce. Today, White House Press Secretary Karoline Leavitt was tight-lipped, only saying the remarks are about protecting the integrity of our election. Sources telling ABC News tonight it will be about tighter election security. Some Republicans are openly worrying that the president could again be litigating the 2020 election rather than focusing on the upcoming midterms. But the White House says election security is a nonpartisan issue and that the president has something important to talk about tonight. ABC News White House correspondent Karen Travers joins me live. And Karen, the White House has not said much, but what have we learned about what he has to say tonight?
30: Alex, they have not said much. Karoline Leavitt was pushed by reporters today for specifics about what the president would say, but she wouldn't give details. Of course, the midterm elections are now less than 4 months away. And Leavitt did say that the president's claims tonight would be backed by facts and evidence that the White House will provide tonight. She was pushed about the concerns from some Republicans that the president continues to relitigate past elections and that this could turn off swing voters with those midterm elections looming. She said tonight the president will focus on secure elections as the key to American democracy. Alex?
0: A lot of ears on the president tonight to hear what this will be about. Expected to be mainly on election security, maybe other topics as well. Here now, President Trump.
31: Good evening. Before we begin, I'm proud to report that our country is safer, stronger, and far wealthier than it has ever been before. We are doing great. Less than 2 years ago, we inherited an economic and social disaster after the worst inflation in 48 years, the wide open borders with millions and millions of people pouring in from all over the world, including criminals of all types, and 11,888 murders, many of whom killed more than one person. We had transgender for everybody, men and women sports, crime ravaging our cities, and the whole world was laughing at us as a nation, but not anymore. 2 years ago, our country was dead. Now, we are the hottest country anywhere in the world. America is respected like we have never been respected before. We have more money being invested in the United States than at any time in the history of our country. More Americans are working today than ever before. This week, it was announced that inflation saw the largest monthly decline in more than 6 years. Just happened. It was just given out. The media reported it, and we accept it. The best in 6 years. The tax cuts in our great, big, beautiful bill are saving hardworking families thousands and thousands of dollars. Like with the provisions, no tax on tips, no tax on overtime, and no tax on Social Security for our great seniors, along with the interest deduction on a loan used to purchase a car, but only if that car is made in America, and a 100% expensing for our job-creating businesses. Our stock markets are at their highest point in many years, but we can actually say of all time. And your 401ks, pensions, and retirement accounts are setting records every single day, the highest in history. For years, we paid the highest price for prescription drugs anywhere in the world. Now we pay the lowest price under my most favored nation's policy because I was able to get the rest of the world and the pharmaceutical companies to act responsibly. Drug prices are coming down by 70, 80, and 90%. TrumpRx.gov. This will ultimately reduce the cost of health care. You have to go to TrumpRx.gov and take advantage of it. But the cost of health care is coming.

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And with Trump accounts, every child in America now has access to a tax-free investment account to save for their future. Billions and billions of dollars are being invested, put in by companies and individuals to take care of our children so that at age 18, they will have potentially hundreds of thousands of dollars in their account, and they'll get off to a great start in life. So for that, go to TrumpAccounts.gov and sign up your child or any child you'd like to sign up. Our previously wide open borders have been transformed into the most secure borders in the history of our country, with zero illegal aliens being admitted to the United States in the past 14 months. That is zero. Nobody thought it was possible. We had the worst border in the history of our country, and now we have the best. Crime is plummeting nationwide, with the murder rate at its lowest level since 1900, or more than 125 years ago. We're making a record investment in our armed forces, and we have the strongest and most powerful military by far anywhere in the world. I built it during my first term, and unfortunately, we're forced to use it now. We won in Venezuela, which is now working with us to produce millions and millions of barrels of oil. We are likewise winning big in Iran, and you will see the fruits of that labor very, very shortly. America is back and doing really well, but we still have a major challenge that must be urgently addressed, because no country can be great without fair and honest elections. You have to trust your country, because if there can be no trust, there can be no greatness. And that's very simple. No trust, no greatness. For many years, I've called for bold, swift, and decisive action to protect the integrity of America's elections. Every American deserves to know that when they cast their vote, that vote will be counted accurately in a system, and that is to make that system secure, one where cheating and interference are not just difficult, but virtually impossible. Unfortunately, the system we have today falls catastrophically short of that standard. Tonight, I'm announcing the immediate declassification and release of critical intelligence, revealing shocking vulnerabilities in our election infrastructure. This evidence shows that the election system we have dangerously exposes, and really exposes, like levels never thought possible, to hacking, exploitation, and foreign interference. Just as disturbingly, this vital information has for many years been covered up and hidden from you, the American people, our beautiful, our great American people. But that all changes right now. The documents we will release starting tonight have been gathered by the White House Government Transparency Task Force, a great group of people, along with the staff of the President's Intelligence Advisory Board, supported by our top intelligence agency chiefs, who have all personally reviewed the findings we are presenting this evening and fully confirmed their authenticity. You can see these documents for yourself at whitehouse.gov. That's whitehouse.gov. Go check it out. Our purpose in disclosing this information is not to weaken confidence in election, but to earn that confidence by confronting vulnerabilities and correcting them very, very quickly. And that's what we're doing. The documents cover five major areas of concern. First, they show that over a period of years, starting during the 2020 election cycle, the People's Republic of China carried out what is believed to be the largest compromise of election data in history, resulting in China's illicit acquisition of 220 million U.S. voter files. That information includes names, addresses, phone numbers, political party preferences, and other sensitive data that would be needed to register to vote and engage in other nefarious activities, which is exactly what was happening. This data loss presents an unprecedented

people like nobody thought was possible. U.S. spy agencies began learning about the compromise of voter registration files in 2020 when they discovered that tens of millions of voter data, think of that, tens of millions of voters' data in 18 states have been bought, stolen, or hacked by China. Yet those responsible for sounding the alarm instead kept the information secret and hidden. They did not disclose to me as president or to anyone else, and to the best of our knowledge, they did not inform Congress. In fact, all they kept saying is, this is the most secure election in the history of our country, a standard, very pat line that was divvied out to say. The cover-up of this colossal security breach is even more disturbing in light of the additional information showing that China engaged in other election-related activities to undermine my first administration and our 2020 campaign. They did not want, and they just didn't want it. They fought like hell not to have it, Donald Trump, to win, and for good reason. As the documents we are releasing show, CIA reporting explicitly stated, and I quote, in mid-2018, the Chinese Communist Party's policy was to leverage all domestic and foreign elements that were opposed to the U.S. president in an effort to reduce the U.S. president's votes and make him resign or prevent his reelection. Isn't that nice? Also, in mid-2018, China was working to influence the results of the U.S. midterm elections and later the results of the 2020 presidential election itself. Separately, in mid-2019, the Chinese government's strategy against the United States was focused on undermining domestic confidence in the U.S. president. They wanted to just make you sound like your president wasn't so hot, when actually your president has done a great job, and they did everything possible to do exactly that. Going on, this document says, and this is by the CIA, the strategy included efforts to use Chinese contacts with big U.S. companies to influence U.S. business leaders to turn against the President of the United States of America. The Chinese government sought to identify U.S. journalists who had reported negatively on the U.S. president and pay them large sums of money to write more negative articles about him, as many as they could, and they didn't care what they said. The Chinese government wanted U.S. president to lose the next election, and the reason they wanted me to lose is because they knew I was wise to them, charged them billions and billions of dollars worth of tariffs, and built the strongest military anywhere in the world. We have the strongest military anywhere in the world. These are exact quotes from the CIA reporting. The name of the person doing the quote is now under review, but it gets even worse. Raw intelligence obtained by the FBI in 2020, yet buried by rogue bureaucrats, stated that China's activities even included an attempt to manufacture illegal ballots for Joe Biden. Documents show that during this period, dozens of significant CIA and NSA reports about China's election targeting were kept out of the presidential briefing. These were briefings I would get almost every day. Everything was kept out that was of importance. One email among intelligence analysts admitted that they had, quote, deliberately massaged the presidential daily briefing to withhold information regarding Chinese activities related to the election. Another official inside the FBI wrote that she was running, quote, a shadow government, unquote, to keep intelligence about China's election meddling from becoming known and to keep it away from the honorable press. Other officials who witnessed such efforts perceived the motivations to be blatantly political. Recently, we found significant numbers of burn bags in formation, and this is a group of bags that were used to destroy information given by President Barack Hussein Obama to be burned. It was supposed to be burned.

These bags were supposed to be at a different level by different people, incinerated and checked, but it never happened. Maybe we got lucky. We believe this was not done on purpose, but rather through gross incompetence of the people that were supposed to burn the bags. But the findings are stunning. Today, I'm asking the Office of the Director of National Intelligence, the Department of Justice, the FBI, and the CIA to investigate how and why such crucial information was hidden, to fire those involved in the cover-up, and to file criminal charges, if appropriate, against these people. Yet concealing China's meddling was only the beginning. The third set of documents we are releasing proves that for many years, Americans were blatantly lied to about the security of our election infrastructure, including electronic voting machines and ballot counting systems, dishonest almost all. They're vulnerable and they're easily compromised, and people within our government knew that. Tonight, we're publishing a series of previously classified U.S. intelligence community assessments and other reports proving that our government has long known these machines are extremely exposed to attack. As one assessment states, we judge that the United States adversaries, including at a minimum Russia, China, Iran, North Korea, as well as non-state groups, have the capability to compromise U.S. election infrastructure. That's unquote, but that's some statement, isn't it? Made by supposedly great patriots of our country. The document goes on to further state that, quote, we assess that centralized election-related data repositories, such as voter registration databases, poll books, and other official election websites, are most vulnerable to exploitation, and adversaries could use this access to these systems to disrupt election processes within the United States of America. Tonight, we're releasing all of those findings, and spanning from January 2020 to June 2026. This is a cyber threat aimed at the very heart of our democracy. Many people have questioned whether it could actually be possible to electronically manipulate vote totals or change election results on these terrible machines. Today, we are releasing documents that show the CIA obtained reporting of a specific plot to do a big number in favor of the corrupt Maduro regime in Venezuela. And that's exactly what happened, conspiring to digitally rig their own country's elections in 2020, and that's what they did. This reporting included precise details about methods to regime develop to digitally alter vote totals in ways that could not be detected even with an audit, no matter how deep they went. This intelligence underscores why we must take urgent action to ensure that our own system can never, ever be hacked or compromised like it was in the past. The fourth set of documents reveals that even when significant evidence of fraud has been detected, it has been buried and covered up. Among the disclosures tonight are FBI files detailing evidence of alleged fraud by a large-scale voter registration operation in Michigan. In 2020, Michigan State Police raided a Democrat Get Out the Vote organization, corrupt group, in Muskegon. And we're so concerned by what they found. They were just so concerned. They couldn't believe it, actually, that they contacted the FBI in Detroit. The documents state that some canvassers admitted to FBI agents that they signed voter registration forms in other people's names, submitted fraudulent registration for people who did not exist, and received gift cards tied to their number of applications that they produced. In other words, it was pay, play, and cheat. The FBI agents working on the case believe that crimes were committed, yet the Biden Department of Justice slow-walked the investigation and killed it. Tonight, I'm asking the FBI director to ensure that the matter is fully investigated
and to work with the Department of Justice to prosecute those responsible for any crimes. Finally, to reveal just how vulnerable our elections continue to be, we are releasing the results of a stunning investigation by the Department of Homeland Security. According to the DHS review, state voter rolls and public records, they identified approximately 278,000 non-citizens who are registered to vote in federal elections. Since Democrat states refused to share their voter files, the real number is actually much higher than that. Yet, even this limited analysis found more than 250,000 foreigners illegally registered to vote. Put together, these disclosures reveal an election system so broken and so vulnerable that no one can possibly defend it. It is not defensible. Hundreds of millions of U.S. voter files are in the hands of foreign governments. Our machines and ballot counting systems are exposed to hacking and manipulation and corruption. China and other countries have been trying to meddle in our elections. Evidence of fraud has been buried. Hundreds of thousands of non-citizens and dead people are listed and active on the voter rolls. And yet we still have elections with no voter ID, no proof of citizenship, and tens of millions of ballots floating aimlessly through the mail. As one example of the insanity, California's recent election for mayor of L.A. and governor was held on June 2nd, a long time ago, but it was just completed a few days ago on July 10th. Think of that, much more than 1 month. Took a month to count the votes. I wonder what they were doing. This is worse than any third world country. There's no third world country that has elections like we have. In a rare move, NBC and ABC Fake News have both said that they would not cover this speech. They knew what it was about because of the fact that they don't like the topic, because they know how corrupt our system is and they don't want to reveal it. They and others in the media are part of a plot. They want to continue this fraud for whatever reason. They want to keep it going. They want to protect the radical left. They can't have a great country, and that's true. You can't have a great country without free and fair elections. Fraud like this should mean a revocation of their licenses. They use our public multi-billion dollar in value airways for absolutely no money. They pay nothing. All we want is honesty in our elections and honesty in reporting. They pay nothing for multi-billion dollar assets. Great damage has been done to our country. Our elections were left vulnerable to being rigged and stolen, and the trust of the American people was lost. This cannot be allowed to continue. Every American, whether you're a Republican, Democrat, independent, or otherwise, should be able to agree that we deserve the most secure, honest, and fair election system anywhere in the world. Secure elections should be a partisan, really, we should be together, Democrats, Republicans, independents, everybody. And it should not be a partisan issue. It should cause to unite us, not to divide us. This should be a cause. We should be united, not divided. In light of the brand new and irrefutable information I have revealed tonight, my administration is in the process of notifying the states whose election data was compromised by the People's Republic of China and many others. We will be working closely to mitigate any harm, and we're taking swift action to ensure that sensitive voter data is better protected so we can never be bought, we can never be hacked, and we can never watch a stolen election again. Tomorrow, the Secretary of Homeland Security will hold a briefing to outline his department's recent work confirming cyber vulnerabilities in our electronic voting systems. They are bad. We're in the process of informing governors, senators, and members of Congress of potential issues in their states. If you look at voting today, it's in such bad shape in so many states, and we are committing to fix it.
And we're also committing to be working with those states and local jurisdictions to help them fix and patch known technical vulnerabilities before the midterm elections we have.

0: very important elections coming up. We want those elections to be honest. I've also ordered DHS to notify every state about non-citizens on their voter rolls and direct them to remove all ineligible voters from the lists immediately. But most importantly, addressing this crisis of election security demands that Congress must pass the Save America Act. How easy is that to do unless you want to cheat? The only reason you wouldn't do it is you want to cheat because your policies are so bad and your candidates are so pathetic that you can't get away or can't get elected any other way. This landmark bill requires that all voters must show photo voter ID. How simple is that? Could I have your photo, please? Photo voter ID. All voters must provide proof of citizenship. Are you a citizen of our country, please? And hopefully there will be no corrupt mail-in ballots, which if you watched California and so many other places, mail-in ballots are inherently corrupt. So you would have no mail-in ballots except for illness, disability, military deployment, or travel if you're going away on business or vacation. These reforms are urgently needed to stop the vulnerabilities that I've mentioned. To all Americans, I ask you to pick up your phone tomorrow, call your representatives in the House and Senate, and demand that they pass the Save America Act without delay. Together, we will restore faith and confidence in our country, and we will be bigger, better, and stronger than ever before. Thank you. God bless you. God bless our great military, and God bless America. Thank you very much.
1: President Trump tonight addressing the nation from the East Room of the White House, announcing the release of documents he says have been secret and show election fraud and foreign interference in the 2020 election, saying the system we have today falls short of standards. He claims the evidence has long been covered up and hidden. He claims the documents show in 2020 China compromised election data, that they accessed 220 million voter files. He claims the documents show the deep state worked to actively suppress information on China's influence and an effort to make President Trump look bad. Now, it's important to note courts have over and over again found the president's claims about alleged 2020 election fraud to be false. You're listening to live coverage from ABC News. ABC's Karen Travers is joining me now. So, Karen, a lot of documents that he says are going out right now. What do we know about them so far?
2: A lot of documents, Alex. There seem to be about 65 of them at this point. The White House released these on their website. They claim that these are a series of previously classified U.S. intelligence community assessments and other reports that the administration says allegedly expose vulnerabilities in electronic voting. Our team is going through all of this right now. There are very long, detailed documents that are going to take some time to sift through. But I think to underline the point you mentioned there about the court cases, you know, if you go back to the 2020 election, just to remind people that the president lost by 7 million votes, he lost the Electoral College, and then when he was challenging the election results, he lost more than 60 court cases, and some of them were in front of judges that he had appointed in that first term. Alex, tonight, you know, the president's message was about vulnerabilities and things that were discovered, but there weren't necessarily allegations of votes that were changed by any of the things that he was laying out. A lot of things that could happen, but not necessarily things that have happened. The president finished there with a very forceful push for Congress to pass his top priority right now, the Save America Act. This is a piece of legislation that has passed the House, but has not failed, that has failed to advance in the Senate at this point, and does not have the votes it needs to get past that 60-vote threshold. He has been told this by Republican leadership, that they just don't have the numbers. It is not going to get passed. But he has not given up on this. This bill is something that he continues to push on because it would mandate states obtain proof of citizenship. before registering someone to vote in a federal election. It strengthens voter ID requirements for people who are voting, and also requires that states share voter rolls as a way to potentially identify non-citizens. And you heard him talking about that at the end there. So that's a very big priority right now for this administration, for the president. But Alex, it's not going anywhere in the Senate as is right now.
1: I want to turn to ABC News investigative reporter Olivia Rubin, who is here as well. And Olivia, you've extensively covered many of the cases of alleged fraud and interference in the 2020 election. Is what you heard tonight and what you've seen in court, is it new information or rehashing what's been out there already?
3: You know, some of what he described about China certainly will read through those documents. But later on, when he got into that speech and he's talking about, you know, vulnerabilities and compromised voting machines and, you know, ballot counting systems, those are allegations that have been circulating for years, Alex. You talk about, you know, the over 60 court cases back in 2020 and early 2021. I covered many of those court cases. There were allegations presented that voting infrastructure in this country was not secure. There was never evidence that could actually back up those claims. There were judges that were exasperated by those claims, saying there is no evidence to back up these sort of broad sweeping claims that are being made here. You go again to the allegations about non-citizen voting. You just heard the president there say, you know, there could be hundreds of thousands of non-citizens voting on the voter rolls. There are actually facts that states have gone into their own voter rolls to check that. States do audits of their own voter rolls regularly. Again, I talked to election officials in these states around the country. They don't want non-citizens on their voter rolls. Just a few facts. Michigan last year, they did an audit of their voter rolls. They found 15 individuals who could be non-citizens cast a ballot in the 2024 general election out of 5.7 million votes in that state. 15 out of 5.7 million votes. Go to Georgia. That is a Republican-led state. They did an audit of their state's voter rolls. They found 20 out of 8 million registered voters. 20 out of 8 million. I'll throw one more. Iowa, 87 out of 2.3. And those are what the facts show, Alex.
1: Our investigative reporter, Olivia Rubin. Olivia, thank you again. The president ending the speech with an urgent plea for Congress to pass the Save America Act there. A lot of this leading up to that. Our teams are going to begin going through these documents now to see what's in them. Many documents being released tonight. The president making a lot of claims this evening in this speech to the country from the White House tonight. I'm Alex Stone. You've been listening to live coverage from ABC News.
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5: 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Just kind of catching up here. Southbound 99 Walnut Avenue. And some boards in the number one lane to watch out for. Up in Newcastle, the Newcastle area, eastbound 50 Newcastle Road. We have a two-car crash being reported there as a traffic hazard. I'm not sure exactly what's going on. CHP is at the scene. Southbound I-5 Arena Boulevard off-ramp. We have miscellaneous debris in the number one or fast lane there, just north of Arena Boulevard. Injured at work? Go downtown. 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
6: Clear tonight, low 55 to 59, mostly sunny tomorrow, high 88 to 92. Saturday, mostly sunny, high 89 to 93. And clouds and sunshine, Sunday, high 89 to 93. I'm AccuWeather's Andy Robb on KFBK, Sacramento's News Radio.
4: Yeah, definitely starting to cool down after that really hot weather. But still, we've got 88 degrees in Sacramento. Roseville, still pretty warm at 94. A little cooler in Elk Grove with 86 degrees. 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
7: This This is a special report from ABC News. I'm Dave Packard. President Trump spoke from the White House tonight about the 2020 presidential election, which he lost to Joe Biden. The president asserting,
0: over a period of years, starting during the 2020 election cycle, the People's Republic of China carried out what is believed to be the largest compromise of election data in history, resulting in China's illicit acquisition of 220 million U.S. voter files.
7: The president asking the DOJ and other agencies to file criminal charges. Earlier, House Minority Leader Hakeem Jeffries asking,
8: why does he continue to focus on a conspiracy theory related to a 2020 presidential election that every rational person in the United States of America knows he lost?
7: This is ABC News.
4: All right, it's 6:36 now at KFBK. We will be hearing from our KFBK political analyst, Gary Dietrich, coming up. And he is nonpartisan, so we're going to have him now. All right, you can do that. We'll bring him in. Gary Dietrich with us here on KFBK. Welcome, Gary.
9: Hey, Kitty. Yeah, quite a night. Interesting, even who's covering this, not covering it. This is an interesting evening for presidential addresses and politics at large.
4: Yeah, I noticed that many of the big networks did not. I know right now some of them are showing clips of the address, but did not carry it live. Of course, it's not, you know, a State of the Union or anything, so it's just a speech that he decided to have. So what do you make of that kind of just selective coverage here?
9: Well, it's kind of interesting because CBS, of course, the television network people know that I'm on, elected to carry the biggest chunk of it, the sort of substantive part about the election concerns that the president shared. Two other major broadcast networks chose not to. A big cable network chose not to. So, Kitty, you know how this goes these days. There will be debate about that in and of itself. Why did such and such a network carry it? Why didn't they? Are they for the president, against the president? That's just the nature of the beast. I think the important thing is going to be all these documents that the president noted tonight, right? It's going to be, is there anything new? Are there things that can be acted upon? The president kept speaking about election vulnerabilities. You know, are there actual actionable items that can be addressed, can be taken? He talked about, you know, going after certain people, but to bolster election integrity. What sort of surprised me, Kitty, was there wasn't a bigger push for the president's big legislative agenda, the Save America Act, right? That it does address things like voter ID and other things. He mentioned them tonight, but this has been something that's been stymied, that's been sitting around languishing in Congress, as you know, this bill. And I sort of thought maybe, you know, that would get a bigger push from the president tonight.
4: Well, he did, of course, ask Americans to call on their legislators and encourage them to pass that. I addressed it, but probably not to the extent that we thought he would, considering that this is what this speech was going to be about, election integrity.
9: Yeah, right. That's right. And the thing about it is, you know, I think going forward, the question is going to be, you know, what posture does the Trump administration take toward the midterms, right? Is this going to begin preemptively to raise questions about the results of the midterms or not? I think that's the big political question that's yet to be answered.
4: I noticed one of the other things he did bring up California, of course, and talking about, you know, our mail-in ballots and calling them inherently corrupt. That's a broad brush there for mail-in ballots, but that's something that he feels very strongly about, apparently.
9: Yeah, and the Trump administration's position currently on mail-in balloting is this, and this is what the president says needs to be part of the Save America Act, and that is, you know, California, remember, Kitty, used to have a request system. You requested a ballot, and you had to be either, you know, ill or out of the country, a member of the armed services, et cetera, in order to utilize one. You know, the Trump administration has continued to raise concerns about mailing out ballots to all registered voters, which is currently the policy, as you know, in California. And that's the concern, is that some of these folks, many of these ballots, of course, as you know, Kitty, don't get returned. And so that's the large numbers that they'll cite in terms of concerns about the use of mail-in balloting.
4: Mm-hmm. You know, I've heard some critics say that the president went on and on how our election system is broken, yet there he is in the White House. I mean, he did get elected.
9: Yeah, that's one of the ironies. Got elected in 2016. Of course, he cites 2020 is when these nefarious things happen. But you do wonder, you know, because he does love to cite all the statistics, and they are quite, you know, striking when he won, as you know, all seven swing states, won for the first time the Electoral College vote and the popular vote, not just the Electoral College. So that part of the story, those dots have yet to be fully connected.
4: I'm wondering about all this focus on China, because as I understand it, isn't Xi Jinping coming to visit in September? I think he is.
9: Well, that's been sort of on again, off again, apparently on now. Is this sort of a setup for that visit? I mean, there's a lot of people wondering. China, by the way, put out preemptively, as now we like to call in the common vernacular, a pre-buttal, saying, you know, China respects the integrity of all nations. You could expect that, right?
4: Right.
9: So I don't know. I don't know where this is going to go and whether there's going to be any repercussions out of tonight's statements related to China, tariffs, et cetera, or not.
4: Let me just ask you, too, as a political analyst, if you'll look at maybe just the speech and analyze it, because he did start off with all of the accomplishments, and it was a little bit of the state of the country, noting a lot of the good things that are happening, solid border, 401k, the Trump accounts for children. I mean, he, as a speech, how would you have kind of characterize it?
9: Yeah, well, I was surprised we didn't hear more about Iran, Kitty. You and I had talked a little bit about that.
4: A little about Iran.
9: Week.
4: Yeah.
9: Yeah, I mean, and I sort of expected if you're going to make this broader than just elections, and you're right, he did in his run-up and in the first 5 minutes or so. But, you know, the big question looming out there is what is happening with Iran right now, right? I mean, hostilities have greatly increased again in the last week, and the strikes are now very substantial on a daily basis. There's talk even about, again, possibly the U.S. taking over Karg Island, the established port that really moves 90% of Iranian oil. So none of that. And so that sort of surprised me. There'll be some head scratching about the timing of this speech and the content of it and what the actual intent is. Is it to, you know, raise questions about the integrity of the midterms? Is it to, you know, put a political shot across China's bow? I mean, you know, is it, again, just relitigating 2020, which many of in the GOP, as you know, Kitty, have said, we got to move on from that. So I sort of expected we'd hear more about Iran and was surprised that we didn't.
4: You know, he did say yesterday that he's not looking to negotiate with Iran at this time, calling the regime evil, and he's just not interested in negotiating at this point.
9: Yeah, well, I think the challenge there is going to be, you know, gas prices have jumped about 10% in the last week, 10 days. There's going to, you know, the markets and other countries certainly as well are looking for how is this going to be resolved, right? And the Trump administration obviously now believes that they have to basically use force to get Iran to take seriously, as the president would say, the negotiations. We'll see if that works. But, you know, the challenge in a political context, Kitty, is that we're 4 months away from the midterm. And if things are the state they are then, that they are now, that is an unresolved war in Iran, gas prices that continue to creep back up, that's going to be problematic for the GOP.
4: Yeah. And, you know, normally I would say that a president maybe is not expected to address intentions when it comes to war activities and war moves. But President Trump has been very clear about things and kind of transparent in his Truth Social posts. So I'm not sure if that applies to him or not. So,
9: yeah. And I think the big question for Americans right now is, geez, we were told a few weeks ago this, you know, negotiations are moving forward. The war is winding down. Now we're going in the opposite direction. Where are we? And I think it's the uncertainty that's out there right now that's, you know, causing the biggest challenges.
4: Yeah. All right. Well, that is KFBK's political analyst, Gary Dietrich. Gary, we always appreciate your perspective, and thank you for the discussion tonight.
9: Of course, Kitty. I'm sure there'll be lots of fallout from this in the next few days. We'll look forward to talking about it with our KPK news team going forward.
4: Yeah, look forward to that for sure. All right, Gary Dietrich there. And of course, the president said that all the things that he had outlined are going to be on the White House website. So I know the news organizations will be going through it and see what they can make of them all. It's 6:45 now at KFBK. We've got more to come on KFBK News Radio, live everywhere, iHeartRadio app.
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5: 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And on our freeways, Cap City is going to be a great ride. 8 minutes downtown of the Split. It's best it's been in a while. Split to Roseville, also 8 minutes to Douglas Boulevard out there on eastbound 80. Heading south, I-5, 11 minutes. It's going to be Elk Grove Boulevard, 10 minutes on 99. So, again, you make the decision. Downtown to Folsom is an 18-minute ride for you there. Also, 18 minutes to Woodland, north on I-5. Downtown to Davis is, well, it's 8 minutes if you're going westbound. If you're coming in, still very heavy as you approach Mace, and it's going to be slow until you get across the causeway. Also, seeing a little bit of red showing up. This is going to be south on I-5 at Airport Boulevard. A lot of people traveling? Maybe. Grinding and

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1: Thank you, Dana, and have a great evening. 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
2: Clear tonight, low 55 to 59, mostly sunny tomorrow, high 88 to 92. Saturday, mostly sunny, high 89 to 93. And clouds and sunshine, Sunday, high 89 to 93. I'm AccuWeather's Andy Robb on KFBK, Sacramento's News Radio.
1: Oh, I know. Some of you like it really, really hot, over 100, but it doesn't look like we're going to hit 100, you know, for the next week or so. So that'll make some people happy and maybe some not so much. But at any rate, we've got 89 degrees right now in Sacramento. Carmichael, you're still at 90. And El Grove, 85 degrees, a little bit of the cooler spot, if you can call it 85 cool. All right, let's check some business and money news. We've got Kelly Brothers from CapTrust.
3: Well, this week, Nike finally restocked U.S. national men's team soccer jerseys. They restocked them right after the U.S. men's team was knocked out of the tournament. They didn't create enough of these jerseys. Had to do another run. By the time they got the run out, the team had been eliminated. But we'll see how many of them they end up selling. Tough business to try to forecast that sort of stuff when you really don't know how good the team is relative to the rest of the world. Speaking of, it looks like the World Cup final coming up in New Jersey this weekend, Argentina against Spain, the get-in price is somewhere north of $8,000. If it holds, there will be the highest get-in price ever for a major sporting event in the U.S. Market overall, a little bit lower today. Dow down 105, 52,552. NASDAQ down 380. S&P down 38 points, or 0.5%. Gold down 55 at $39.95 an ounce. So gold is now below $4,000 an ounce. It wasn't that long ago. It was well above $5,000 an ounce. It's come down fairly quickly. 10-year bond yield, 4.55%.
1: And we extend our conversation with Kelly Brothers there from CapTrust. He does have another story about California losing a business to Texas.
3: Stop me if you've heard of this one before.
1: Yeah, right.
3: This is part of the California Forever plan. California Forever is that heavily scrutinized, billionaire-backed plan where they kind of very quietly bought up thousands of acres to build a new city in Solano County.
1: Oh, yeah.
3: And so a part of that was they had hoped to attract Sauronic Technologies. They build autonomous watercraft. Think warships that don't have people that need to drive, like drones for the ocean, let's say.
1: Mm.
3: This was a $3.2 billion shipyard.
1: Big.
3: And they decided, that's nice. But we're going to go to Texas. Matter of fact, they're going to move in right next to Elon Musk in Starbase, Texas, along the coast of the Gulf of America, as it is now known. But the interesting thing is, you know, the person who kind of oversees all the union jobs that were involved with this whole project, he said state leaders just simply failed to act with any urgency on this project. He said Texas moved quickly and aggressively. California couldn't compete. This is a huge loss for Solano County and for our state's manufacturing economy. So, once again, California kind of a day late and a dollar short on some of these manufacturing projects that ending up going somewhere else. And maybe they weren't. Maybe they were on time. Maybe they did come to the table with, you know, real tax abatements and the like. And maybe they just decided, listen, Texas is going to be a better place to have a business. I don't know. But California lost out on this one.
1: Well, for whatever reason, you know, we as Californians would like to see our state be more competitive. So it's unfortunate when we hear about these outcomes.
3: Especially for manufacturing, where it's tougher and tougher to find manufacturing in California. So this would have been a nice one, especially in that part of San Francisco Bay.
1: Yeah.
3: But it was not to happen, Kitty, and they're... literally, they're building right next to Elon Musk's Starbase, Texas.
1: Something poetic about that. Yep.
3: There's something. Yeah, like I said, stop me if you've heard it before.
1: Yes, exactly. And I hate to say we'll probably be hearing it again. So
3: that's for sure.
1: All right. Kelly Brothers there from CapTrust. Thank you so much.
3: Thank you, Kitty.
1: Okay. Well, if it makes you feel a little bit better, I'll share this bit of news with you. California's economic growth in the first quarter of 2026 ranks second in the nation, its highest ranking since 2013. That's according to state-by-state gross domestic product figures from the U.S. Bureau of Economic Analysis. The measure tracks swings in a broad collection of business outputs of goods and services adjusted for inflation. California's economy grew at a pace of 3.7% in the first quarter. Washington State beat us. They led the way at 4.5%, and then North Carolina was 3.2%. So, but, you know, if we got more of these things that went to Texas, we might be number one, right? Well, we want to thank Joe Michaels, executive producer at the editor's desk, and Noelle Ballard, our tech producer. And actually, with a little bit of a different programming tonight, Pat Walsh hosted the Sam Shane show today, the Shane Report. So, no, Shane Reaction. And so he will be here at 8 o'clock, but Joe Michaels will be here coming up at 7 here on KFPK News Radio and live everywhere on the iHeartRadio app.
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1: It is 7:02 now at KFBK. In an address to the nation aired here on KFBK tonight, President Donald Trump warned Americans that U.S. elections are vulnerable, he said, to foreign influence, and claimed that China meddled in the 2020 election to try to defeat him. President Trump has long claimed that the 2020 election loss was rigged and says he's now introduced a trove of declassified documents online. A new poll shows Democrat Javier Becerra has a wide lead over Republican Steve Hilton in the race for California governor. 61% of respondents favor Becerra, 36% favor Hilton. And a proposal to end California's so-called jungle primary system moving forward. The system allows the top two vote-getters in a primary election to advance to the general, regardless of their party affiliation. Apparently, the proposal has entered circulation this week and has to get signatures enough to be on the ballot for 2028. Let's get traffic and weather together. Bob Williams, KFPK Traffic Center.
14: And Kitty, this report brought to us by Dell Technologies. Got a crash reported on Jackson Road near Mayhew. Not a lot of details. If you're traveling in that area, just be cautious as you approach Mayhew. Hazel Avenue, northbound, just south of Curra Downs, got a disabled vehicle in the left lane. And a little sluggish traffic still coming in from Davis from Mace to about East Childs Road across the causeway. Back to school starts now. 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
1: 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And let's get your KFPK forecast.
2: Clear tonight, low 55 to 59. Mostly sunny for Friday, high 88 to 92. Saturday, mostly sunny, high 89 to 93. And a high again, 89 to 93 for Sunday. I'm AccuWeather's Andy Robb on KFBK, Sacramento's News Radio.
1: Okay, so it is starting to cool down a little bit anyway. Sacramento, 86 degrees. Carmichael, still 89. And Chico, 95. Hot in Chico. So we have a little bit of change in programming tonight. As I mentioned earlier, Pat Walsh hosted Sam Shane's show. The Shane reaction today, and then we carried the president, and that was a different format break for us here. And we will be having Pat Walsh for at least part of his show tonight, but for this first hour, our own Joe Michaels is going to fill in for Pat.
15: Surprise!
1: Surprise!
15: There you go.
1: Yeah.
15: So lots of good stuff for the next hour. At least I hope so. Mm-hmm. Trump talked a little less than we thought he might.
1: Yeah, we thought he was going to go very long because he tends to go off script.
15: Yes.
1: He did not do that tonight.
15: No. And so suddenly, instead of having an hour to prepare for 30 minutes, it was, you have 30 minutes to prepare for an hour. Think fast.
1: Yeah, okay.
15: So we picked up the phone and we called our good friends at the California State Fair, which of course opens tomorrow.
1: Okay.
15: Lots of stuff going on at the State Fair. Some new stuff. We've got some returning favorites. We'll of course talk about the Toyota Concert Series and the big shows. I know you're kind of fired up about one of those.
1: Yeah, I'm going to be doing a little bit of introduction, so... I'm sure Darla is going to tell you all about it. But yes, for Casey and the Sunshine Band.
15: Yeah, and I think that's a Saturday night show.
1: Yeah. July 25th.
15: I got lucky, and I'm going to cut out of here early one weekday to see Trace Adkins.
1: Okay.
15: But we're going to talk about that
1: in
15: a little bit. I don't want to give everything away.
1: Yeah.
15: So Darla and I will talk a little bit about the fair. I was out at the media day yesterday and got to see a few things firsthand.
1: Did you try food?
15: No, I did not. I had to leave early. And you see, they always set it up so that the food is the last thing you get on the media tour.
1: Of course, so you stick around, but you couldn't because you had obligations.
15: Yes, I had to make sure that you and I had everything prepared for the afternoon news.
1: Well, I appreciate your devotion to the show.
15: And since we have extra time, Darla and I may, if we run out of things to talk about at the fair.
1: Hard to imagine, but yes.
15: And so
1: I know, Darla.
15: Yeah, right. So we might end up talking about my recent encounters with wildlife. My family, of course, is from Michigan, where the stomach virus is having its epicenter.
1: Yeah, we all want to hear about that. It's dinner time.
15: Yeah, well, you know, we'll just kind of let you know, just you don't want it, okay? Don't eat the lettuce. I might get a t-shirt that says that. I'm not sure. Also, the Senior World Hockey Tournament is coming to Northern California.
1: Okay.
15: So we'll talk about that. A day of fun with a shelter dog. That's happening here in Sacramento.
1: That's a cool thing.
15: And... we're going to talk about this elderly Florida woman who got a new license plate. It was not what she was expecting.
1: Uh-oh. I guess you'll find out what you got. Okay, that is Joe Michaels filling in for Pat Walsh, who'll be back at 8. Special guest, Darla Givens from the State Fair. So a lot coming your way here on KFBK News Radio, live everywhere on the iHeartRadio app.
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0: worldwide on the iHeartRadio app. I'm Joe Michaels for Pat Walsh, at least for an hour. Pat's in the back, shaving, getting his hair washed. He'll be looking for you in a little bit. 8 o'clock, as a matter of fact. Tonight we have a bunch of fun stuff to get to on the show. We have Darla Givens from the California State Fair with us. We're going to talk about everything that's going on at the State Fair, which opens tomorrow. We will also have a few other things, as I mentioned with Kitty a few minutes ago. We got to get something in on this Senior World Hockey Tournament. I just found out about this today, and apparently players range in age from 40 to 89. Which makes me a little bit nervous because I'm well past 40. And if they're calling 40 senior, I might be in a little bit of trouble. First, though, Darla Givens from the California State Fair. Welcome.
1: Hey there, Joe. Nice to be here.
0: Nice to have you coming in on short notice. As Pat had to fill in for Sam Shane on the Shane Reaction this afternoon.
1: You know, anytime I can talk about the summer's biggest block party and the place to be, 17 days of the summer, I am more than happy to come in and do so.
0: And I think the great thing about the State Fair is there really is something for everyone.
1: Yes.
0: And this year, we have a special theme, Wish You Were Here.
1: Yes.
0: Tell us about that.
1: So the Wish You Were Here, it's like, you know, you're always making memories at the California State Fair, and you could probably think back from the first time you ever went. I remember my first encounter with the California State Fair is when 26 years ago, when I did my very first live shot.
0: Wow.
1: I know. Because I know the date because my son is 25, and I was newly pregnant with him, and no one knew. They're like, do you want to get on a ride? I'm like, no, thank you. So my children are fair babies. I've probably only missed 3 fairs in my lifetime since I started going. I missed in 2004 and 2005 because I had babies back to back. But other than that, State Fair has been in my blood and in their blood.
0: That's a reasonable excuse,
1: yeah.
0: As far as I'm concerned. I've been there, I think this was my 15th go around this year, so it pales in comparison, but we have had some great times over the years, and certainly that's going to be the case again this year, and I want to delve into some things as we go along through the hour here. But the Wish You Were Here thing, as we were going through Media Day, which was yesterday, and you always do a great job of that.
1: Oh, thank you.
0: You know, we get to preview everything before everybody...
1: you tried the dirty soda.
0: And, well, we're the guinea pigs on everything. It's the downside of that if you're, you know, feeling jealous for any means. But in the fair this year, we're going to see these stamps, these passport-inspired stamps.
1: That's right. And that's the Wish You Were Here. So we're going to take you on a journey without even having to pack a bag or leave Sacramento. So the Wish You Were Here theme, we don't want you to miss out on taking this journey with us. And you know, we talked about those stamps. It's a passport theme. If you look at all our artwork throughout the fairgrounds, and each day, this is something new this year, we're having a sticker drop. So every day we're going to have a different sticker, a limited amount every day. And if you want to come and get those stickers every day, guess what? We have a season pass.
0: Oh, I knew there'd be a sales pitch somewhere in here.
1: We have a season pass, no, but we want you to come and have a great time.
0: All right. Well, we're going to tell you why you should come.
1: Yes.
0: We're going to talk about some of the new exhibits. Got a lot of those to tell people about. And one of the big ones from last year is coming back for a new year.
1: Oh, yeah.
0: We're also going to tell you a little bit about how you can save money at California State Fair this year. This year's theme, Wish You Were Here, inviting guests to experience the fair as if you're taking a vacation across California without ever leaving the fairgrounds. Stay tuned.

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0: 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That's first come, first serve. You can pay a little extra and get yourself a seat right up front. We'll talk about that more a little bit later. But I want to talk first, Darla, about some of the new exhibits that are coming up this year. And I think we kind of had a little preview there from a comedian.
1: We did. Do you want to talk about that one first?
0: Sure, I think so.
1: So King Tut, we have Tutankhamun. It's the King Tut experience. And this is Stage 9 always does a wonderful job bringing something exciting to the fair. And not only that, but historical as well. So this year, we'll learn about the history and the mystery of King Tut. We have 124 reproductions of things that were found in his tomb.
0: And if Stage 9's doing it, you know they did it right.
1: You know it's going to be fantastic.
0: Yeah, they always have something good going on there. And that's where we were when you suddenly just randomly handed me the microphone during the media tour. Is that right?
1: It is. So here's the thing. You know, you said that you've been to the State Fair for 15 years.
0: Right.
1: 15 fairs. You know just as much about the State Fair as I do.
0: Yes, but I have to say, it was before noon, so I still had some geese in my eyes because I'm a second shift person. And I thought I was stepping out quietly from behind the little office divider. Yeah. I was looking for something. And all of a sudden, I found myself right on stage next to you. And here's Joe Michaels from KFBK. And he handed me the microphone, and suddenly all these people are looking at me.
1: So, well, you had some good information to pass along to them. So
0: thank the Lord. Oh, my heavens. Always. So King Tut, that's from Stage 9, and that's going to be a great thing. What else is new?
1: Okay, so these are all in our expo buildings. New this year and the first time ever is the California First Peoples Art Showcase. And what this is, it's celebrating the rich artistic traditions and cultural heritage and the living history of California Native American tribes from across the state.
0: Oh.
1: So we have baskets. We have Matt Franklin. He's one of our Miwok tribal members and a member of our cultural advisory council.
0: Okay.
1: He says that the packs that they carry their kids in, he calls it an Indian stroller. They put their kids in there. They these are things that people use today. And the thing about most people may not realize is that Cal Expo is on tribal land. So it belongs to the Miwok people here.
0: I didn't know that. Yes. And I've been here, like we said, almost 15 years.
1: Exactly. So this exhibit is going to bring that history to life and let people know that, yes, we are still here. And we are a part of this land. We are a part of this community. We are a part of this state. I walked in the other day. You know, we have our golden bears set out. So the bear that we have displayed in the California First Peoples Art Showcase, it has the designs of the different basket designs from several of the tribes across the area. It was so emotional. And I'm like, oh my gosh, you could feel the ancestors there.
0: That's amazing.
1: Yeah.
0: And we also have the flags that I know fly over the one pond, as it were.
1: Yes, we have the federally recognized flags. I'm not sure how many we have up this year, but we have that. We just want to make sure that we are paying homage to the ancestors, paying homage to the First People here.
0: And there's always something to be learned from other cultures.
1: And, you know, Tom Martinez, he's our CEO, and he always says, we're not only there to entertain, but we're there to educate as well. So we're always looking for something new to bring about awareness and knowledge, especially for our kids.
0: And I think that adds to the part about there really is something for everyone at the fair. You've got the fun, you've got the music, you've got the food, but you also have the opportunity to learn something or really get intellectual about something. And so many of these exhibits that you've brought into the exhibit halls really serve that purpose.
1: And you know what? Let's talk about another exhibit that's doing that. Last year, for the first time, we had the California Love Lowrider exhibit.
0: Right.
1: It's back again. It was so popular. You had lines of people coming through there. But, you know, it's a part of California history as well. Lowriding was started here. So it just gives a history about the Queens of the Boulevard. And you should see it. They have decked that building out. We have cars from all up and down the state. So we're looking at some really nice cars.
0: I remember that exhibit when it debuted last year. Mm-hmm. And I went, okay, we'll take a look and see what this is. And wow, it was beautiful. But even more importantly was the lady who you connected me with.
1: Oh, Francine.
0: Yes.
1: Yes.
0: She can tell you about this. Yes. And I thought, okay, by the time we were done talking, what I thought was going to be a 5-minute conversation, get what I need and get out. It was 15 minutes later. And I learned so many things, right? Because regular, quote unquote, regular, everyday, ordinary people are doing the cruising in the lowriders. It's not just, you know, a little segment. There's these things.
1: Yeah.
0: It reminded me of many years ago when I lived in Minnesota and rented from a woman who was like 70 years old at the time. And then she said, well, I'm going to be out of town for a week. I got to take my motorbike over to Sturgis. Woo! And the blinders fell off. That's what reminded me. I was like, oh, wow, this is bigger than just the thing.
1: Exactly.
0: It's the California State Fair's Darla Givens with yours truly, Joe Michaels, on a Thursday edition of a Pat Walsh Show. Pat going to be along at about 8 o'clock. He's still shaving and cleaning up for you. And we'll get to him in just a little bit. But that's not all that we have this year at the California State Fair.
1: No. We have more.
0: What's new?
1: Okay. So also new, and for the first weekend only, this weekend, Friday, Saturday, Sunday, Disneyland Resort Kids Rule Summer. I don't know if you've seen their ads around, but yeah, it's only here. The big old Mickey ears, photo opportunities, and it's also housed in our in Building 8. So all these are in the Expo Center, but it's only here for the first weekend. So in there, you're going to see the backdrop of, let's see, who's the little girl with the thoughts in her head? Inside Out. And then we'll have Grogu and the Mandalorian. These are backdrops where you can take pictures. And let's see, Guardians of the Galaxy. And there's one more, Bluey. Bluey is so popular.
0: Yeah.
1: So, but only this weekend, you're going to see that at the California State Fair.
0: Well, the Inside Out was pretty big too.
1: Oh my gosh. Inside Out 1 and 2.
0: Yeah. Right.
1: Yes. I love animated films. I saw Moana last week.
0: All right. How was it?
1: I loved it. Yeah, all right. It was good. It was good. And this weekend, also only this weekend, Instax. Are you familiar with that?
0: I don't know what that is.
1: Okay. The little Polaroid pictures.
0: Oh, yeah.
1: Yeah. So there's a mobile tour that you can walk through a little maze and you'll get little goodie treats along the way. So that's
0: goodie treats are always good.
1: Only. And as I was talking about a maze, so new in the expo buildings, Amazed America's 250th celebration. So it is actually a maze that you can walk through. So that's going to be a really cool exhibit.
0: Can I get lost in there?
1: Or? That's what I always say. Don't get lost.
0: Oh, boy. You're scaring the children.
1: No. No need to be scared.
0: Let's talk about the big kids here, because I'm thinking the Beer Den.
1: Yes.
0: Is for children of a certain age, am I right?
1: Of course. Yeah, so our Beer Den, with the Beer Den, it's new. It's in Building D. It's the big tent-looking thing. And we have 6 different regions. You could either get a 20-ounce serving, or you can buy a sampling for $16 and get 4 samples from the 6 different regions, which is NorCal, Southern California, the Sac Valley, the Central Coast, the Central Valley, and the Bay Area. So we have local beers from all across the state. And we're even going to have our California State Fair commercial craft beer winners.
0: Oh,
1: they're going to be pouring there too. Okay. We have Malibu Brewing Company that's out of where else? Malibu.
0: Sure.
1: They won for, let's see, Best of Show? Brewery of the Year? No. Brewery of the Year went to Urban Roots here, right in our own backyard.
0: Oh, nice.
1: On Q Street, I think it is. Or V Street. It's V Street. But so they're going to be there as well. So we have some nice, tasty little beers. And if you don't do the beer thing, wine slushies.
0: There will be beer.
1: There will
0: put that on a t-shirt.
1: How funny.
0: I'm gonna do, yeah. Now, when I got there yesterday, your lovely assistant, whose name is, hold on, I'm going to remember, Tamila.
1: Tamila, yes.
0: Tamila, with the purple pants.
1: Yes.
0: Said, you gotta come to the Enchanted Forest.
1: Enchanted Forest have little fairy creatures, and they have their stories. But it's just a way to go there and cool down as well. But in the Enchanted Forest this year, for the first time, Tree Circus is amongst the trees. You can learn all about trees from some arborists that we have there, and you can climb a tree. It's a pulley system where you can, you know, go up, ring the bell, and come back down. My kids did that when they were little. When they first started there in 2009, my oldest son was 9 years old, and I have a picture of him going up.
0: Well, see, that's where I thought I was going to be able to keep my man card. Because I'm like, oh, we got to go to the Enchanted Forest. Oh, this is pretty cool. Yeah, but they've got guys climbing trees, and we got a little construction basket, and it's, right. You know, we are men.
1: Yep, and they actually went up there and trimmed some of the branches in our forest over there. So it was really cool.
0: Well, that is another one of the new items that we have at this year's California State Fair. So you got King Tut, you got the Enchanted Forest and the Tree Circus, the Beer Den, the California First People's Art Showcase, and of course, this weekend only, Disneyland Resort Kids Rule Summer. Can you stick around for a little bit? We got more to talk about.
1: Maybe.
0: All right. Well, you stick around because we are going to tell you how you can save money at the California State Fair this year. We got some great opportunities there. We also have a way that you can help out the less fortunate in our community and save yourself some money at the fair. And of course, we will be talking about the Toyota Concert Series on the Sky River Stage. That and more when the Pat Walsh Show continues momentarily. We're going to take a break for some news. We are also going to have traffic and weather together. We do that every 10 minutes during the mornings and the afternoons. And Pat Walsh coming up after 8 o'clock tonight on KFBK, Sacramento's News Radio.
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3: This is a special report from ABC News. I'm Dave Packer. President Trump spoke to the nation in prime time this evening, announcing he was declassifying documents and posting them on the White House website for the public to read. He says they outline evidence of interference in American elections, particularly the one he lost in 2020, accusing countries like China, Venezuela, Russia, and North Korea. And the president making the case for a Save America Act, which would require voting with an ID and in person.
4: Hundreds of thousands of non-citizens and dead people are listed and active on the voter rolls, and yet we still have elections with no voter ID, no proof of citizenship, and tens of millions of ballots floating aimlessly through the mail.
3: As for the 2020 elections, the president's own intelligence officials at the time were presenting assessments to him that show there was no widespread evidence that would have changed the outcome of the election. This is ABC News.
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5: I'm Joe Michaels with your top local stories on KFBK News Radio. A new poll shows Democrat Javier Becerra with a wide lead over Republican Steve Hilton in the California gubernatorial race. 61% of respondents favor Becerra, 36% favor Hilton. The Public Policy Institute of California surveyed nearly 1,600 adults between June 29th and July 6th. About 1,000 of them are likely voters. Becerra leads in several demographics, including age, gender, homeownership, income, racial and ethnic groups, and across the state's major regions. The poll also suggests about three-fourths of Californians don't want new data centers built in their area. PG&E wants ratepayers to pay up for one of California's largest wildfires. KFBK's Dina Kodiak tells us why.
6: A drone flying over the Dixie Fire in 2021 forced firefighters to stop, which PG&E says let the fire get out of control.
7: That's like saying, okay, there's a fire, and unfortunately the fire engine gets a flat tire and can't get there in time, and the fire gets away. And so therefore, the person that sets the fire shouldn't be responsible.
6: Butte County District Attorney Mike Ramsey says that thinking is morally, logically, and legally insane. PG&E wants customers to pay nearly $700 million in remaining damages, arguing the drone made the disaster worse. Cal Fire says PG&E started the fire by not removing a dangerous tree, but firefighters say the drone kept them from stopping it sooner. Regulators are deciding if PG&E or its customers should pay. PG&E says state law lets them charge customers if something out of their control made a fire worse. Dina Kodiak, KFBK, Sacramento's News Radio.
0: A major biotech company is expanding in Sacramento following federal approval of a breakthrough cancer treatment. Orca Bio says FDA approval of its new cell therapy for certain blood cancer patients is driving growth at its Sacramento manufacturing operation. Get news alerts at any time. 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
8: Good evening, 734. Bob Williams from the KFBK Traffic Center. Traffic hazard. It should be in the clearing stages right now. There was a purple duffel bag in the middle of the roadway, 50 eastbound, just west of Matherfield Road. CHP responding to take care of that. 50 project tonight. That means that we're going to try to fix 50. We've been working on that. One of these days, look for reduced lanes, ramp closures, all that stuff after 9 o'clock tonight. We'll have details for you. Northbound Highway 174, just north of Powerline Road. Reportedly, someone jumping out of the bushes into lanes of traffic. I don't know about that. And northbound 5, just north of the Zamora exit in Yolo County. Big Rig has lost a big chunk of its tire tread. It's out there between the number 1 and 2 lanes, as we refer to them as road gators. Traffic on the 10s every 10 minutes. Mornings and afternoons. 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
2: Now, Sacramento weather.
9: Through the overnight hours, clear, low 55 to 59 Friday, mostly sunny, high 88 to 92. Saturday, mostly sunny, high 89 to 93, and Sunday's high again, 89 to 93. I'm AccuWeather's Andy Robb on KFBK, Sacramento's News Radio.
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1: Country singer Trace Adkins on the Pat Walsh Show with yours truly, Joe Michaels, and the State Fair's Darla Givens. Pat Walsh going to be along at 8 o'clock tonight. Trace Adkins is going to be one of the singers on the Toyota Concert Series stage this year. And as you know, Darla, that's the show I'm really excited about. It's coming up on Wednesday, July 29th. I hope you'll come out and join us for that. Thank you for the opportunity to be on stage before that show.
2: Of course.
1: I am so excited.
2: You're going to come out and do a soft intro for Trace Adkins. And we're having it on the 29th because I don't know if you know this about him, but he really supports our troops. And that's our Military Veterans and First Responders Appreciation Day.
1: Nice.
2: So if you are a veteran, first responder, family member, you have your ID, go to VetTix and register and you'll get a free ticket into the California State Fair.
1: And will we get a chance to ask him to make sure he plays Just Fishing?
2: Maybe I can slip a note to the stage managers, like, can you please give this to Mr. Adkins, please? And you know something about Trace Adkins and my dad?
1: Mm-hmm.
2: They're from the same hometown, Homer, Louisiana.
1: Really?
2: Mm-hmm.
1: Well, that's kind of a nice little story.
2: Right?
1: Now, this is not Trace's first time at
2: it's
1: State
2: not
1: Fair.
2: His first rodeo.
1: That's right. And
2: he likes the State Fair. So,
1: and as I recall, he plays a lot of his big hits. Of
2: yes.
1: course, Just Fishin' was the very last one in a string of big country hits, and it's my favorite.
2: Oh, good.
1: I just love it because it's a daddy and his daughter fishing, and at the end of the song, he says, this ain't about fish.
2: All right.
1: Yeah.
2: It's about spending time, and that's what the California State Fair is about, too.
1: Absolutely.
2: Spending time with your loved ones, just having a good time.
1: Yeah.
2: You know? And I like being on the rides at night and looking down on all the families.
1: Mm-hmm.
2: And you see the grandpas carrying the big bears around, the prizes that kids
1: oh,
2: play.
1: Right.
2: So
1: the stuffed bears.
2: Yeah,
1: okay.
2: That are bigger than the little ones.
1: There you go. Well, let's talk about some of the concerts since we kind of led into that.
2: Yes.
1: I'm obviously fired up about the big country show on the 29th. Trace Adkins, I give it a big thumbs up. If you're a country music fan,
2: yes,
1: you want to check out Trace Adkins. If you're a classic country music fan that likes that real country sound, Trace Adkins is your guy, and if I remember right, he's going to play some older stuff, too, from some other people.
2: Hopefully, yeah,
1: yeah.
2: He will. So he always puts on a great show, and then he has that deep baritone voice.
1: Yeah.
2: So he gets up on the stage, and he commands that attention.
1: He really does, and it's just, if you haven't seen Trace Adkins, come on out and see us on the 29th. Again, it's Military Appreciation Day, and so on and so forth, and you gave us the particulars on that. What else do we have on the big concert stage this year?
2: Well, opening up tomorrow night is Babyface. I'm trying to think of a song that he sings.
1: I can't help you here.
2: Okay. Yeah.
1: But I know he's popular.
2: He's very popular.
1: All right.
2: Because we got so stuck on Trace Adkins.
1: Yeah.
2: And then Saturday, Wyclef Jean.
1: All right.
2: Tower Power.
1: On Sunday. Oh, the horns.
2: Yes.
1: Nice.
2: Yeah, so you know that's going to be big. I finally saw them. I'm like, oh my gosh, they're so good. What took me so long?
1: Sure.
2: And Jennings, does that last name sound familiar to you?
1: Like Waylon?
2: Waylon. There's a struggle, Jennings.
1: All right.
2: His grandson.
1: Very nice. How'd you get him?
2: Ask Tom. Tom, you're going to have to ask you. Everybody says, you do such a great job with the concert lineup. And I'm like, thanks, but I had nothing to do with it. It's all Tom. And that's one thing he talks about. It's like investing in the concert lineup because we want to bring you guys great, a top grade entertainment. And that's what this lineup does. Let's just go through it right quick. You ready?
1: You going to go the whole thing?
2: Let's do it.
1: All right, sure.
2: Okay. Struggle Jennings, Midland, Iration, Lee Bryce, Ja Rule.
1: KC and the Sunshine Band. Yes. I know Kitty's very excited about that.
2: Yes.
1: I believe Kitty O'Neill is going to be on stage with them.
2: Introducing.
1: Be careful because she does sing.
2: I know, right? And here's when she interviewed Casey several months back when we first made the announcement.
1: Sure.
2: He talked about when he performed here years ago getting Zelda's pizza.
1: Oh.
2: So I don't know, Bo, if you're listening, I'm going to try to find out his favorite pizza, and maybe we can get it and have it in the green room when he gets there. Wouldn't that be cool?
1: Zelda's Pizza is some of the very, very best.
2: it is.
1: Yeah. What else you got?
2: So we have our youth mariachi competition on Sunday, and we have Ezequiel Pena that's going to be performing that night.
1: Okay.
2: Queen Nation is always a popular
1: Sure.
2: Hit. You know, they're doing Queen, you know.
1: They're a great tribute band.
2: Great tribute band.
1: Yeah.
2: Keith Sweat, Trace Adkins
1: on
2: the 29th. Dark Star Orchestra. Pat Walsh interviewed them when we first made the announcement. And he's actually going to come and do the soft intro for them as well.
1: Very nice.
2: And they do live Grateful Dead kind of concerts. Like, not just tribute, but they'll, like, reenact and redo a Grateful Dead live concert.
1: Very nice. Deal.
2: Yes, kind of cool.
1: So if you're a fan of the Dead, you want to get on there over there and see. By the way, a new Grateful Dead exhibit opening up in San Francisco, but more on that later.
2: Hey, don't talk about any other exhibit.
1: Oh, that's not till after the fair. That's later. I'm just warming them up.
2: Okay, have you heard of Boyz II Men?
1: I think, yes.
2: Yes.
1: Yeah,
2: yes.
1: I've heard of
2: them. Motown Philly.
1: I couldn't tell you if I
2: back
1: heard them.
2: Again.
1: I don't know any of their songs, but I've heard of them.
2: And then War.
1: Okay.
2: You played a little bit of War with Low Rider.
1: Right, Low Rider.
2: And then Yacht Rock Review.
1: Ooh.
2: This is going to be so fun.
1: Oh, that
2: Get
1: is.
2: Get your captain's hats and
1: yes.
2: put it on. That's going to wrap up the California State Fair with our Toyota Concert Series on the Golden One stage.
1: All right, and free seats going to be available every night for those on a first-come, first-served basis. 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The show starts at 7 o'clock, except one of them, and you can check your
2: show starts at 8.
1: I'm sorry, 8.
2: Yes.
1: Except one starts at 7.
2: Right.
1: Anyway, I didn't mean to get confused.
2: No, it's okay.
1: Concerts at 8, wristbands at 5, but just, you know, buy some reserve tickets and sit up close.
2: Oh,
1: I mean,
2: how,
1: you only
2: so
1: live
2: fun.
1: Once, right?
2: So fun. Hey, you know what? I want to give some love. Do you have a sweet tooth?
1: Sometimes.
2: Sometimes.
1: Yeah.
2: The Candy Maze selfie experience,
1: mm-hmm.
2: he has so much candy in there.
1: Oh, my gosh.
2: My favorite one that I like to go get is the Chico Stick.
1: Right.
2: Because that's a classic.
1: My dentist may be listening, so
2: right.
1: be careful. Yeah. Quickly, we want to talk about saving some money here.
2: Yes.
1: And you can do that, starting tomorrow, where we have the specials on Fridays. First of all, everybody that's 62 and older on Senior Savings Friday pays just $10, and that goes all the way to 8 o'clock.
2: Yes, it does.
1: All right.
2: So on Fridays, go get in for free. But also on Fridays, this is something that you can do. Come to the California State Fair and give back to the community at the same time.
1: Mm-hmm.
2: It's SMUD Giving Fridays.
1: Oh.
2: You bring 5 non-expired, non-perishable food items per person.
1: Right.
2: You get a ticket into the California State Fair on the same day, and that's until 2 o'clock.
1: Wait, so for the price of 5 canned food items, I get in free before 2 on Fridays?
2: Exactly. And the donations go to the Sacramento Food Bank and Family Services, which they're celebrating their 50th anniversary this year. 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So we could do it. We have 3 Fridays.
1: All right.
2: We have tomorrow, we have Friday the 24th, and we have Friday the 31st.
1: Okay.
2: So come on, Sacramento. 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
2: castatefair.com.
1: It's Darla Givens from the California State Fair. We hope to see you there. This year's theme, Wish You Were Here, inviting guests to experience the fair as if you're taking a vacation across California without ever leaving the fairgrounds. I teased a few things with Kitty before we started, and we got to get to those. You want to have a little fun goofing around till the top of the hour with us?
2: Sure.
1: All right.
2: Okay.
1: So we've got...
2: top of what hour?
1: 8 o'clock.
2: I got to go to sleep.
1: I think Pat's going to drop kick me out of his chair in about 15 minutes. So we'll let Pat take over at 8 o'clock. But yours truly, Joe Michaels, with Darla Givens from the California State Fair. I'll tell you about my encounter with wildlife earlier today.
2: Oh, wow.
1: And then... an opportunity for you to share a day of fun with a shelter dog at no charge. That and more coming up next on The Pat Walsh Show, KFBK, Sacramento's News Radio.
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17: Well, when I was a kid, I'd take a trip every summer down to Mississippi to visit my granny and her antebellum world.

0: church.
1: Oh, boy.
0: I was sitting way back in the very last pew, showing him to my good buddy Hugh, when that squirrel got loose and went totally berserk.
1: Ray Stevens, the Mississippi Squirrel Revival, and I didn't have an encounter with a squirrel, but as I was preparing to tell Darla Givens from the Sacramento, California State Fair about my encounter with wildlife today, I think I just got beat. So I cede to you.
2: No, so I got video of a little squirrel outside of Harbor Freight. He's going to get some stuff for one of the exhibits over there. And he was like begging for food.
1: Well,
2: we just needed to give him a sign. And he would go up to everyone. Just like,
1: really?
2: Yeah, yeah. And my mom's like, I was on the phone with my mom. She goes, don't take him home. But she knows I love animals.
1: Oh, my heavens. Well, I had my own little encounter with wildlife today. I was walking. I was out for my walk. As you know, I do 3 miles a day every day. No excuses. And so I'm going along by a lake. And there are many geese and ducks by the lake, right? Well, all of a sudden, I start hearing this noise, and then a couple cars honking, and I turn and I look, and oh my gosh, there are like 24 geese in the middle of the intersection, the T intersection coming up to the lake, and you got cars lined up on all three sides. So I'm like, well, okay, I work with homeless cats, so yeah, how different can geese be, right? So I just kind of walk out in the middle of the street. I figure, okay, there's a line, and if the front cars are paying attention and they're not moving, they'll see me. I'm a little taller than the geese. As it turned out, here I am trying to, you know, herd the geese back into the park and off the street so the cars can go. Turns out there was a lady that apparently they recognized that was bringing food coming down the street. The geese must have seen her because all of a sudden they're starting to migrate in her direction and right out into the middle of traffic. So there I was. I was not hit. I was not injured, nor were any geese.
2: Okay, good.
1: No geese were injured in the making of this radio bit. So we worked on that. Speaking of animals, the Sacramento County Bradshaw Animal Shelter giving you an opportunity to share a day of fun with a shelter dog. I love this. The Bradshaw Animal Shelter launching Barks and Recreation. You can take the shelter dog to a park, check out a dog, including a backpack with a leash, treats, and supplies, and you get a free pass to any of the county's 30 parks. Trails, picnic areas, water spots along the American River Parkway. Some people might even use it to test drive a dog. Like, you know, you might be interested in this one. Hey, take it out for a day. It'll be great.
2: I already have two dogs. And didn't you just hear me say I love animals?
1: Yeah.
2: I can't do that.
1: Head on over to the Bradshaw Animal Shelter. Check it out on the Sacramento County website. And speaking of animals, Snoopy. How can you talk about animals and not bring up Snoopy? Well, I just learned about this today. It happens at Snoopy's Home Ice in Santa Rosa.
2: Okay.
1: More than 1,000 senior hockey players are going to be in Santa Rosa for the 51st annual Senior World Hockey Tournament. The Snoopy Tournament, as it were.
2: Okay.
1: Starts tomorrow. Snoopy's Home Ice. 75 teams from the United States, Mexico, and of course, Canada. That's right. Canadian soccer team got to the final 16. That's really as far as the Canadians need them to go. We need the kids for hockey. Just saying. And by the way, for the Senior World Hockey Tournament, it's absolutely free admission. Local ice hockey player is going to be over there. The Snoopy Tournament in Santa Rosa. Of course, the California State Fair kicking off tomorrow at California's Exposition Center. Busy time of year for you, Darla. So much appreciate you coming out to talk to us on KFBK here on the Pat Wall Show with yours truly, Joe Michaels.
2: Yes. Like I said, I can talk about the fair all day long. I have this cheat sheet, my 34-page highlight sheet.
1: See, this is radio. You can get away with that cheat sheet. TV, no.
2: No, well, it's not really a cheat sheet, but it's my highlight sheet, so y'all know what to talk about. We only got through, what, 2 pages?
1: Yeah, maybe, we have a few more. You know, we'd, you know, if Pat weren't coming on, I'd tell you the next hour we'd have
2: stuff
1: we couldn't get to. But apparently, I'm sure Pat has plenty of things to talk about.
2: Yes, he does.
1: And we may, I may talk about later the Florida woman's new license plate, the elderly woman with the unexpected message on her license plate. Have you heard about this yet?
3: No, I have not.
1: Oh, my heavens. All right. Well, we don't have time to get to it right now because we've got to stop for news, traffic, and weather. We do that every 10 minutes, mornings and afternoons.
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19: From ABC News, I'm Dave Packer. Speaking to the nation in primetime tonight, President Trump making a number of claims of fraud about the 2020 election, making the case that they show the nation's election infrastructure is vulnerable. And he says his administration is declassifying new documents that in part show
20: hundreds of thousands of non-citizens and dead people are listed and active on the voter rolls. And yet we still have elections with no voter ID, no proof of citizenship, and tens of millions of ballots floating aimlessly through the mail.
19: ABC's Olivia Rubin.
21: I talked to election officials in these states around the country. They don't want non-citizens on their voter rolls. Michigan, last year, they did an audit of their voter rolls. They found 15 individuals who could be non-citizens cast a ballot in the 2024 general election out of 5.7 million votes in that state.
19: Senate Minority Leader Chuck Schumer reacted to Trump's speech, calling it, quote, a desperate attempt to preserve his political power to attack and undermine Americans' sacred right to vote. Acting Attorney General Todd Blanche today met with several survivors of deceased convicted sex offender Jeffrey Epstein's crimes at the Justice Department. Smoke from Canadian wildfires making its way south, causing air quality concerns in the U.S. ABC senior meteorologist Lee Goldberg.
22: Air quality alerts go all the way from the upper Midwest into the Northeast and Mid-Atlantic. Still extreme from Minnesota to Michigan. A front Friday afternoon in the Midwest and the Great Lakes brings thunderstorms.

0: storms and clears the smoke out by Saturday morning. It'll linger in the northeast till Saturday afternoon.
1: Torrential rain and flooding in Texas, where the governor, Greg Abbott, now says there have been two deaths. He's warning people to avoid driving right now.
2: For the next 24 hours, if you see water on a roadway, know that it's a potential life-threatening hazard that should be avoided.
1: There have been more than 230 high water rescues so far. 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
4: I'm Joe Michaels with your top local stories on KFBK News Radio. A proposal to end California's jungle primary system is moving forward. The system allows the top two vote-getters in a primary election to advance to the state's general election, regardless of their party affiliation. The California Secretary of State's office confirms the proposal entered circulation on Tuesday. The proposed measure needs to get 875,000 valid signatures by next January 11th in order to qualify for the 2028 ballot. Steve Maviglio, a veteran Democratic strategist, and Ron Nearing, a former California Republican Party chair, are each backing the initiative. If passed, it would repeal a ballot measure adopted by voters in 2010 that established the jungle primary system. A Shasta County judge hearing the first arguments regarding the state's challenge to Measure B this week. KFBK's Mike Baca reports.
5: The measure changes how voting would take place in Shasta County while also requiring voter ID. California Attorney General Rob Bonta and Secretary of State Shirley Weber filed suit against the voter-approved measure, saying it violates statutes and conflicts with California election law. Attorney Alexander Haberbusch represents supporters of the measure and tells Action News Now the state's argument doesn't fit.
6: The legislature itself assigns counties the job of running elections. So the state's theory that Shasta voters didn't have the authority to touch that subject at all, which is what they're arguing, calls into question election provisions in counties all across the entire state.
5: Shasta County not going to defend Measure B. Supervisors recently intimated the measure may violate state law and would be costly to defend. Judge Benjamin Hanna has scheduled an August 7th hearing, saying the matter needs to be settled before the November election. Mike Baca, KFBK, Sacramento's News Radio.
4: California's economic growth in the first quarter of this year ranked second in the nation, its highest ranking since 2013. That's according to state-by-state gross domestic product figures from the U.S. Bureau of Economic Analysis. 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
7: Good evening, 804. Bob Williams from the KFBK Traffic Center. Some debris on the roadway has damaged at least one vehicle. 50 eastbound just west of East Bidwell Street. No word exactly what type of material it is. It's referred to as unknown debris. We have a crash working, possible injuries, a semi and a car involved, northbound 5 to south of Metro Air Parkway. The cars end up in the center divide, and you can tell they hit because the car's bumper cover is stuck in the framework of the trailer of the big rig. Construction activity not up in the Astorville area, eastbound 50 at Ponderosa Road. An injury crash being reported right now in Nevada County. This is Magnolia Road at Normandy Lane, westbound lanes. It's a vehicle off the roadway into a tree, and it has caught fire. Traffic on the 10s every 10 minutes, mornings and afternoons. 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
3: Now, Sacramento weather.
8: Overnight, clear. Low 55 to 59. Mostly sunny Friday, high 88 to 92. Saturday, mostly sunny, high 89 to 93. Sunday, clouds and sun with a high again, 88 to 93. I'm AccuWeather's Andy Robb on KFBK, Sacramento's News Radio.
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0: 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Pat Walsh is standing by. Wow, you clean up pretty good, guy. Welcome.
1: Why did I feel like suddenly I was on the Joe Michaels show? Like, I felt like a guest on my own show for a second.
0: Well, you know, for the start, it's what you asked me to do, so hopefully it sounded okay.
1: Well, you know, here's the thing, Joe, yeah. And I'll be brutally honest with you. It was a very nice intro, and I did ask you to do that, but I was thinking for some reason, you know, that we were going to do the handoff like we do in the 7 o'clock era. Then I realized, as Lexley was playing the music, like, oh, that's right. That doesn't quite work out the same way in the second hour. It's a little different, structured a little different.
0: Yes.
1: In the second, third hours.
0: We fly by the seat of our pants, Pat.
1: How about that Darla Givens? Oh, come on. Can we just hear it?
0: I know, right?
2: She was good. Keep it coming.
1: Yeah. Come on now.
0: Yeah.
1: It's unbelievable that you work so hard. It's always nice to see you. I always know it's summertime and... I love the State Fair, and you're always out there putting good things together. I was listening to your whole spiel there. I got to say, Joe, as we get into this, in listening to you two, I listened to the entire hour, and thank you for filling in for that hour. Of course, they filled in for Sam Shane on the Shane Reaction today. But for a minute there, when you were talking, Joe, I don't know what was going on. It's kind of getting like a psychedelic trip kind of a thing going there for a minute.
0: Is that like the Grateful Dead thing? Or?
1: No. I tuned in, and I'm like, what's he talking about? Joe's talking about Tamila with the purple pants.
0: Oh, yes.
1: In the enchanted forest with the tree circus.
0: Right.
1: And I'm like, what? Do what now? And then, on top of that, he's like, and if that's not enough, we got the Mississippi Squirrel Revival. I'm like, where is this? How did I miss any of this? I didn't even Google this stuff. I didn't even know.
0: Yes. Yes, yes, yes.
1: Maybe there's a psilocybin tent this year. What's happening?
0: Whoa.
1: Enchanted forest.
0: Well, the good part about the enchanted forest, Pat, as I mentioned, is we also have, you know, there aren't just the fairies and what have you for the girls in the enchanted forest. We have manly men climbing trees and doing construction work or whatever they do with those chainsaws.
2: Gosh.
0: I don't know.
2: There's a girl climbing, too.
0: Yes.
1: Well, that's true. Yes, there are.
0: Yeah.
1: You know what I like is those old, like, when they used to roll the logs. Remember that would be on ABC's World Sports?
2: Yeah. And the wives are on their back rolling the logs. Yeah.
1: Right. The Canadian taking on the American. Here, they're on the logs, rolling the logs. I love that stuff.
0: That was awesome.
1: And you know what, too, Darla? You brought up something, and I went, you know, God, I wish I could chime in right now. So since you're still here, I'm going to chime in.
2: Go right ahead.
1: Kudos to you for the reference to the Chico stick. Come on, who doesn't love a Chico stick? Right? The Chico stick rules, Darla.
2: Those Chico sticks are so good, but they just get stuck in your teeth.
1: Now, I haven't had a Chico stick in years. I remember going to the dime store when I was a kid. I lived in a place that looked like Mayberry's Elk Grove back in the day, and had a little dime store. I remember my ma take us in there. It's kind of like Aunt B taking you in there. They had the little thing where they had the Chico sticks, you know?
2: Yeah.
1: And I just loved them because what are they, Darla? They're like peanut butter.
2: Peanut butter, coconut-ish something. Mm-hmm. Yeah.
1: Oh, yeah.
2: It's hard to describe.

0: And I know you've been here for like an hour. You already told us about all this stuff. You weren't planning on hanging out for a few more minutes, but it's just so nice to see you, you know?
1: Well, thank you. Good to see you, too. Thank you. And you know, I do have to leave shortly because I have to get up at 4 o'clock tomorrow morning. Because guess what's opening tomorrow? California State Fair.
0: That's right.
1: But no, it's the in Building 2 in the Expo Center. We have our Candy May selfie station. Andrew's the coolest dude. He brings in all these different kinds of candies. I forget how many pounds he had last year, but it was a lot. We go through a lot of candy, and we have to bring in extra air conditioning to keep the chocolate from melting.
0: Oh, yeah, right.
1: So good, yeah.
0: Right.
1: Maybe we'll take a trip through it.
0: Hmm?
1: They have, you know, those little wax candies, too, the soda pop wax bottles?
0: Oh, yeah.
1: They have those.
0: I never thought of those. Wow, that's old school
1: That's old. And they have, you know, the bags of gum, the Gold Rush gum?
0: I literally have one sitting right next to me right now.
1: Get out. Right, let me see.
0: I swear to God, I do. Yeah, right here. Hold on. Wait, hold on.
1: Okay.
0: It's right here.
1: Okay, I hear it. I see it.
0: Miner's Gold Nugget Gum.
1: There you go.
0: Net weight 2 ounces. It's got the little dude, the little miner. He's got a, his gold there and his gold pan. He's got the little drawstrings.
1: How about that?
0: What I don't have is the black mustache or those red lips like they used to. Yeah.
1: He has those too.
0: Remember he has
1: the red wax lips.
0: The wax lips and the wax mustache.
1: Yes.
0: God. And what was the other thing too? It was like I don't even know how to describe this. Kind of like a. Oh, like you could, it had fluid in it, like it was wax, it had fluid in it, and then you could play it or something, like a flute, or what was that thing? I can't remember what that was, but it was like a little instrument, it had a little fluid in there, like the little sweet stuff.
1: Just like the soda pop bottles, right? So
0: yes.
1: It was sort of like that, but in the shape of a flute?
0: Exactly.
1: Okay.
0: Had the little chambers on there, you know. Well, Darla, thank you for coming in. I know you got to get home, but sure is nice of you to stop by and say hi.
1: My pleasure. Always good talking to y'all.
0: Thank you. You too.
2: Okay. Thanks.
0: And
2: for
0: Joe,
2: being
0: I just
2: here,
0: want
2: Don.
0: To say thank you, buddy, for hanging out there the first hour. I know we had the president. He seemed to go short tonight on his speech, didn't he?
2: He did, Pat, and I kind of felt like you for a few moments there because suddenly I had 30 extra minutes of airtime to fill and 30 less
0: That's
2: minutes
0: right.
2: to prepare for doing it.
0: That's right.
2: I'm like,
0: see?
2: Whoa.
0: See, there you go. That's right. Yeah. That's right. It, there's this thing that's like a wave that goes over you, you know, that you're like, oh, boy, whew, okay. So luckily I've been doing this for a while, so I'm kind of gotten used to that. But I just want to say thank you and thanks to everyone today. And thanks to Sam Shane. Let me sit in and fill in for the Shane reaction. Joe, appreciate you, buddy. You have a great night. Hey, we got a bunch of stuff to get to. Look who's here, Lexi. Lexi is here to take your phone calls tonight. We are live. It is a Thursday night. It is the Pat Wall Show.
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0: 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It's the Pat Wall Show. 93.1 FM at 1530 AM. I appreciate you tuning in tonight, giving us a listen. Lexi is over there. She'll be taking your phone calls. We're live. We'll do it live. So it's been an interesting day as a broadcaster, I will say that. By the way, I love the fact that Joe got to the Senior World Hockey Tournament update.
1: Hey, pass it to me.
0: That's awesome, man. Teasing them. Welcome back, my friends, to the show that never ends. Yeah, I was in for Sam Shane for the Shane reaction today. It was really nice sitting in for that show. A lot of nice calls. Got, you know, people like, hey, I can't believe you're on during a tight daytime. It's great to hear you. So, yeah, it was nice to hear some of the listeners from this show and from, you know, the afternoon audience. Very, very nice. Then I promptly came home and thought, well, gee, just haven't had enough of this broadcasting stuff. So I went ahead and I whipped up Pat's Peeps 479 just to keep pace on my podcast. So if you're so inclined, if you haven't listened, if you're thinking about it, maybe this will entice you. Number 479 on the Pat's Peeps podcast. And now we're doing this show. And then I'll be back tomorrow doing the Shane reaction once again. By the way, Irene, pretty funny, Irene. So on the Shane reaction today, Irene is one of our listeners here and on the Shane reaction. And we were talking about, and I'm not going to talk about it again. I'm trying not to replicate any topics or anything, but the $6+ million this young lady won. Because supposedly social media, she's owed that because her parents didn't really seem to monitor her situation, and then she just couldn't stop, so she had to sue. And so we had a lot of people calling up, well, that's it, I'm going to sue for this reason. You know, I was reading my whole life, I'm going to sue the book, you know, publishers. And, you know, we kind of went off the rails like that, which is always fun. I am a huge fan of the sarcasm, which leads me to Irene's comment today. Thank you, Irene, who says, I listened to the Sam Shane show with Pat Walsh, and they were talking about suing people. And then Rip Hilburn called. Rip called the show, and they were talking about In-N-Out Burgers. I like where Irene's going with this. They put it in my head that I needed to go get a burger from In-N-Out. By the way, that's just what I want to hear with what I'm getting ready to do with my other part of my Pat's Peeps business. So that's perfect, Irene. She says, I went to the bank for cash, went to get gas, and as I was driving across the parking lot on my way out to the road to go to the In-N-Out, a curb hit me and popped my tire. She says, I waited 1 hour for roadside. A tow truck came and they towed me home. That sounds brutal. I'm thinking, jeez, I know. So, she says, with that being said, I'm going to sue both Pat Walsh and Rip for putting In-N-Out hamburgers in my head. That's very, you know, that's a good idea. I mean, I would expect that. I would expect that. You know, Irene, in this day and age, who could blame you for doing that, right? Well, thank you very much, Irene, for listening today. You know, just the thought that you'd go get an In-N-Out burger after that. Hey, listen, let me give you the phone numbers. If, you know, you have something on your mind, you want to talk about something. Here's one thing I did today. 916-921-1530. 916-921-1530, 800-834-1530, that's your toll-free number. I went to grocery shopping after doing the Shane reaction. Seems like I'm always grocery shopping. And, well, when you live by yourself, it's kind of like you, anyhow, it's a whole thing. And when I came out, from the grocery store. I see this extremely selfish, someone who must have been, and maybe you're listening right now, and if so, yeah, you know I'm talking about you. You know how the carton arc, did anyone watch the carton arcs on YouTube? This carton arc guy, wee-woo, wee-woo. Hey, you got to put your guard back. He's always telling people, you got to put your guard back. You're leaving it out here. People are trying to walk around. You know, it's banging in the car, all this stuff. And so I get out to the parking lot there at the grocery store. And some clown's got his little clown car, you know, and I unload my groceries, and I'm looking for the cart rack. I said, well, where's the cart rack? I've been here about 1,000 times. I know there's a cart rack. Well, this genius decided to park his little clown car essentially not in the cart rack, but blocking off the cart rack completely. It's not even a parking spot. It's just in the shade, right? And I thought, you got to be kidding me. I'd never seen that before. You know, you just park it right there in a cart rack so no one can put their carts back. Just because there was a little bit of shade there. So in seeing that, I decided I'd gather up a few of the carts in the parking lot, see? And then just place them gently, not touching the vehicle, but just gently pile them up behind his vehicle. Because you can't go forward because there's the cart rack. But you can't go back unless you put all the carts back. That's my little motto. Thank you. Thank you so much. And so I posted that on my Facebook. People are commenting on that right now. So if you want to check that out, come on, don't be inconsiderate. You got to put your stuff back, man. Be considerate to people. 916-921-1530-800-834-1530. We lost a guy that, when I was a kid, I loved this dude. We'll talk about that coming up. Let's take a phone call, though. Brian's in Orangevale. Brian, welcome to the show.
2: Howdy, Pat. I called earlier to thank you for filling in for your colleague earlier in the day, and I was concerned about you having an extremely long day, and it made me think of old Dr. Johnny Fever used to catch the a few Z's on the studio sofa between shifts. So
0: right.
2: I hope
0: That's
2: your
0: right.
2: 4 hours got you some benefit.
0: Yeah, no, I remember Dr. Johnny Fever doing that. Yes, I appreciated that call, Brian. Thank you for that.
2: And thank you also for not playing Yoko Ono's greatest hits. I haven't heard it in a while, and I'm glad, and just want to throw that out there for you.
0: Well, don't, you know, see, I'd forgotten about that, but the last thing you want to do is remind me, because you know me, you know, I'll probably mix it in with something, but oh, Lord, I'm not playing that, Brian. Brian, I swear I'm not.
2: Thank you, Pat.
0: I'm not playing that.
2: Thank you,
0: Brian. Oh, my God. I swear I didn't play that. Way to go, Lexi. Wait, that was right on time, Lexi. Very good. Oh, that was good. 916-921-1530-800-834-1530. Let's go to Gordon in Sacramento. Gordon, how are you tonight, Gordon?
3: Yeah, buddy. How are you, sir?
0: I couldn't be better. Thank you for asking.
3: There you go. Hey, yesterday I turned 56. And I had
0: Happy birthday.
3: I was wondering, thank you, boss. Have you ever thought about being a spokesperson for commercials? Because you ever listen to... No. Listen, hear me out, boss.
0: Okay.
3: You ever listen to that ZipRecruiter commercial?
0: Yes.
3: Like, where does the jingle come from? You know? I feel they could do better, and I thank you, being a radio, being ill, living on the forefront, can do a better job.
0: Well, that's mighty nice of you to say that. I think you should call them or get a hold of them and email them however you can and let them know that because, yeah, I wouldn't mind taking that on, you know, a little ZipRecruiter action. You betcha.
3: Would you ever do that? Would you ever consider that a spokesperson?
0: Absolutely.
3: Yeah?
0: I would. I'm a spokesperson for a lot of businesses right now, as you probably know, but, yeah, I sure would. I have been encouraged my entire life, Gordon, to be like a cartoon voiceover guy or that kind of stuff.
3: That's
0: so.
3: Right. That's exactly. See? You got the voice. Why can't you do voiceovers?
0: That's right. I'm available for hire. Gordon, you're awesome. Thanks for saying that.
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5: This is a special report from ABC News. I'm Dave Packer. Ahead of the 2026 midterms, President Trump in a primetime speech to the nation talking about 2020, sowing seeds of doubt in the nation's election system.
6: Tonight, I'm announcing the immediate declassification and release of critical intelligence, revealing shocking vulnerabilities in our election infrastructure.
5: And those declassified documents released on the website of the White House.
6: The third set of documents we are releasing proves that for many years, Americans were blatantly lied to about the security of our election infrastructure, including electronic voting machines and ballot counting systems, dishonest almost all.
5: Mr. Trump said the best way to protect us in voting is to pass a Save America Act. Reaction from across the aisle was harsh. Senate Minority Leader Chuck Schumer calling it a, quote, desperate attempt to preserve his political power. This is ABC News.
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7: I'm Joe Michaels with your top local stories on KFBK News Radio. A new poll shows Democrat Javier Becerra with a wide lead over Republican Steve Hilton in the California gubernatorial race. 61% of respondents favor Becerra, 36% favor Hilton. The Public Policy Institute of California surveyed nearly 1,600 adults between June 29th and July 6th. About 1,000 of them are likely voters. Becerra leads in several demographics, including age, gender, homeownership, income, racial and ethnic groups, and across the state's major regions. The poll also suggests about three-fourths of Californians don't want new data centers built in their area. PG&E wants ratepayers to pay up for one of California's largest wildfires. KFBK's Dina Kodiak tells us why.
8: A drone flying over the Dixie Fire in 2021 forced firefighters to stop, which PG&E says let the fire get out of control.
9: That's like saying, okay, there's a fire, and unfortunately the fire engine gets a flat tire and can't get there in time, and the fire gets away. And so, therefore, the person that sets the fire shouldn't be responsible.
8: Butte County District Attorney Mike Ramsey says that thinking is morally, logically, and legally insane. PG&E wants customers to pay nearly $700 million in remaining damages, arguing the drone made the disaster worse. Cal Fire says PG&E started the fire by not removing a dangerous tree, but firefighters say the drone kept them from stopping it sooner. Regulators are deciding if PG&E or its customers should pay. PG&E says state law lets them charge customers if something out of their control made a fire worse. Dina Kodiak, KFBK, Sacramento's News Radio.
7: A major biotech company is expanding in Sacramento following federal approval of a breakthrough cancer treatment. Orca Bio says FDA approval of its new cell therapy for certain blood cancer patients is driving growth at its Sacramento manufacturing operation. Get news alerts at any time. 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
10: Good evening, 834. Bob Williams from the KFBK Traffic Center. You know those cones and the big attenuator barrels and things like that? You have a construction areas. Don't run over them. They'll get stuck under your car and you won't be able to move your car. You got to call 911 and it's embarrassing. That's what we're having happen right now because somebody ran over one of them. They're tall enough. You shouldn't do that. 50 westbound, just east of Jefferson Boulevard. You'll see some activity going on there. Clear that minor crash involving car and a big rig northbound 5 near Metro Air Parkway. A little slowing westbound 50 at the 5 connector ramp and some minor slowing around East Childs Road, eastbound 80 heading in from Davis. Traffic on the 10s every 10 minutes, mornings and afternoons. Bob Williams, KFBK News Radio, 93.1 FM, 1530 AM.
4: Now, Sacramento weather.
11: Through the overnight hours, clear, low 55 to 59 Friday, mostly sunny, high 88 to 92. Saturday, mostly sunny, high 89 to 93. And Sunday's high again, 89 to 93. I'm AccuWeather's Andy Robb on KFBK, Sacramento's News Radio.
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0: Wall Show. How are you? We're live. We're doing it live on a Thursday night. KFBK News Radio. That's pulling a double shift. It's the first time I pulled a double shift since I was a sports guy when I was pulled a double shift. K! FBK. I still get people that tell me that. I remember you in a sports guy. The K! FBK. Thank you.
1: Thank you.
0: Appreciate that. Of course, lots going on today. What do we talk about first, Lexi? Lexi's here to take your phone calls, 916-921-1530, 800-834-1530. What would be of more, and what more of interest here? Would it be, A, recapping what the president had to say, very important story, or the stripper disaster, which would be the, let's see, eeny, meeny, miny, mo. Yeah, I know, stripper disaster, right? Yeah, so there's a stripper disaster. You know, get enough. I don't know. Maybe I don't hear enough about the stripper disasters, but when you get one, like you put that to the forefront of the whole mix. Let's see. This one, where was this? I think this was in Houston. Yeah, in Houston, stripper disaster. These are the kind of stories also that slip through the cracks, and it is my duty, pun intended, by the way, it is my duty to bring these to you. Houston woman said that she was done practicing pole dancing at home after a mishap led to two apartments being flooded. This is unfortunate for sure. Asia Gilbert was filming her pole dancing practice July 6th at her West Houston apartment when the pole came loose from the ceiling and it struck a fire sprinkler. Video shows the water spraying out of the sprinkler to flood the apartment there and that of the neighbor. She says, you know, immediately I was in shock because I'm like, oh my gosh, this cannot be happening to me right now. Is this happening? Oh, help! There they are in this predicament. Gilbert says she only had installed the pole 3 days earlier. Oh, God. It wasn't even a thought that it could possibly hit the sprinkler, she said. I always say that. You know, I tell people before, you know, it's not that I'm an expert, but, you know, when someone asks me, hey, I'm going to put my pole in, what do you advise? I say, well, don't hit the sprinkler. And, well, whatever. So they were more worried about hitting the wall. Said her furniture was ruined. She had to move to another unit due to the damage caused by the sprinklers and the flood of her and her neighbor's apartment. Her downstairs neighbor was very understanding about the water damage. As you can imagine, you know, why? Because they explained everything. Well, you know, she said, I explained everything, and she was very, very cool and understanding, and I appreciated that. Wouldn't you be understanding? 916-921-15 or... Like, you're downstairs, you know, you're watching reruns of Mannix or something, and bam, you know, you're minding your own business in the easy chair. Suddenly, you know, and then she comes down, she's like, well, you know, I'm really sorry about that, but I was pole dancing, and then I hit the sprinkler. So, certainly you could be understanding. Here's another interesting story when it comes to renovation or damage control, unfortunate incidents. That another story that gets just kind of passed up when it comes to the news. Here's this construction worker who tore down the project after the homeowner allegedly refused to pay. She says she wants everything for free. A video shared on X sparking debate online after it appeared to show a heated dispute between a construction worker and a homeowner over payment for a renovation project. In the clip, the homeowner accuses the worker of not being licensed or insured, while the worker claims she wants the work done for free. Of course you do. A lot of people are willing to do that, you know. Argument eventually escalates with the worker beginning to tear down the project that he says he's completed. Says she wants everything for free. I pressure washed her house, pressure washed her fence. It ain't easy. And so on top of that, apparently she wanted the brand new stairs, landing well over $2,000 in materials and labor. And new look at, and now look at it. Sits there like a Karen. See, it goes back to the thing the other night. You don't judge a, why, what is it with Karen? Sits like a Karen and tries to threaten me. Man, hello to all you Karens out there. That's so unfair. He says he has receipts for the work he's done. He's not going to let her get away with it. Homeowners yelling at the guy. Says she hit him in the face. Tries to resolve the dispute, but no. So he says, yeah, I'm going to go ahead and just tear everything right on down. So he did. You know, you can't let people take advantage of you. Of course, I was late tonight. I wasn't late, but I was, started 8 o'clock hour later than, starting the 7 o'clock hour. Joe did the hour, and that's because we had anticipated that the president, or as Joe calls him, Trump, would use his primetime address to, he tends to go over a little bit, he tends to go long sometimes, and he didn't go that long tonight. In case you missed it, we carried it right here on KPK. He used this address tonight to raise doubts about the U.S. elections ahead of the midterm. And this is, they've had doubts about this for a long time, about the legitimacy of the U.S. elections. And so it was kind of about that. His amplification of these, that there are theories about the election. About the elections. And we all know there seems like there's strange things going on with the elections. I mean, are they still counting the votes here in California? Are they still counting the votes here? Are they? Are they done with that yet? People are, a little suspicious of that sometimes. Well, that's the way they do it. It's amazing. California has to count their votes. We can get the entire U.S. election in one night. Meanwhile, in California, 4,296,000. 4,297,000. Hey, Jerry, where'd you put the index paper? It's in drawer 9. Number 9. Number 2. No! 1. 2. This is California. You can't tell me there aren't some people out there wondering what's going on. So Trump revisits this in his address tonight. Persistent concerns by some voters. Also addressed the cost of living. Of course, he went over the escalating strikes in Iran. We've heard all about that in the news, of course. If you've been paying attention, I'm sure you have. An immigration crackdown. Talked a little bit about that. Bipartisan scrutiny. Kind of that. That was pretty much the gist of at least what I heard tonight of his address, which again, he says America's back, doing really well, still major challenge that must be urgently addressed because no country can be great without fair and honest elections. So I think that was his main thrust for the evening. Talked about the stark flaws in the voting system, etc., etc. In case you missed any of it, that's what you missed. You can, I'm sure, watch it. 916-921-1530, 800-834-1530. We'll continue straight ahead on the Thursday night Pat Walsh Show.
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9: What's happening, fellow sports fans? It's Andy West. Let's look back on this day in sports history, July 17th. We'll start today in 1983, where Bobby Hebert passes for 314 yards and three touchdowns to lead the Michigan Panthers to a 24-22 win over the Philadelphia Stars in the first USFL championship game. Today in 1990, the Minnesota Twins became the first team in Major League history to pull off two triple plays in one game, but it wasn't enough to overcome Boston as the Red Sox beat the Twins 1-0. And today in 2005, Tiger Woods records another excellent performance at St. Andrews, closing with a 2-under-70 to win the British Open for his 10th career major. He wins by 5 shots, the largest margin in any major since Woods won by 8 at St. Andrews 5 years before. He joins Jack Nicklaus as the only players to win the career Grand Slam twice.
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0: Desmond Decker's birthday today. Who's Desmond Decker, you might ask? Desmond Decker and the Aces. I love that guy's voice. I was always a big fan of the bass guy. Desmond Decker, a pioneer of reggae music with the Aces. Desmond born on this day in 1942. He had Shanty Town, some really good towns. We lost him back in 02. Or 06, excuse me. Thanks for tuning in tonight. It's part of the Pat Walsh Double Shift. That's the Pat Walsh Double Dip. Thank you. Now you're probably tuning out to Desmond Decker and the Aces. Lexi taking your phone calls tonight. We greatly appreciate you being part of our show. As I mentioned earlier, I filled in for the Shane Reaction today, Sam Shane's show, and I will be doing his show again tomorrow. So, if you're so inclined, you can tune in tomorrow beginning at noon as we go noon to 3 before John McGinnis, of course, and after Clay Buck. Really sad to see this news tonight. You know, if you grew up at the same time I grew up, back in the days when, in the 70s, you know, your parents, before we had the phones and everyone was on the in their own little world and had their earbuds and everyone was on their own phone and looking at their own stuff. And, you know, we watched TV together. You eat dinner together at the table, then you watch TV together. And the world watched a show together. The nation watched certain shows together. You know, Who Shot JR? We were all in on that together. All of these classic television shows, where whether it was Laverne and Shirley or, you know, Happy Days, we all talked about them when we went to school. These were beloved shows, Welcome Back, Carter, and all that. One of my favorites from back in the day was Sanford and Son. You know, with Grady, Fred, Grady and Fred, Lamont. You know, it's just I love that show. And one of the things that two of the characters that I really did love in that show, remember when the police officers would come over their door, knock on their door? And you know, the black officer and the white officer. Because, you know, they were doing their best to teach us race relations and use humor. It's exactly what they were doing. Same thing with All in the Family. Same thing with the Jeffersons. They were teaching us how to be kinder. A lot of people don't understand that, by the way. A lot of people who weren't around. Oh, how could you have a show like All in the Family? If you were around at that time, you would know why. It's satirical comedy at its finest, and it's a show that teaches us lessons in a way that is very palatable, that it's very easy to digest, if you will. It's easy to kind of relate to because we know people like this. We've known people of the older generations. You know, you know people like this. Might even have a relative, or your parents might even have a friend that was kind of like Archie or like Fred Sanford or whatever. So I always loved when Officer Smitty and Officer Hoppy would show up at the Sanfords. And one thing I remember about is, you know, the white cop, of course, he would be really, he'd be trying to speak the black lingo, you know. And the black cop, because he's trying to fit in, you know, he's in the neighborhood there. I guess you were in Watts, right? So he's trying to fit in as an officer. And Officer Smitty would say, no, no, it's this. And he would correct him sort of with the black lingo thing. That actor, the actors, Officer Smitty, Officer Smith, they called him Smitty, was played by actor Hal Williams. Officer Howard Hopkins, Hoppy, was played by actor Howard Platt. Well, we lost Hal Williams. And I thought when we come back, I wanted to mention, talk a little bit about Hal Williams. Like I said, just, and you know, it kind of also Sometimes it wasn't even just about black and white relations, human relations. It was about police, you know, relations with citizens.
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19: From ABC News, I'm Dave Packer. President Trump, in a primetime speech Thursday, announced his administration is releasing previously classified documents he claims show the vulnerability of U.S. election security and infrastructure, including overseas meddling.
20: Hundreds of millions of U.S. voter files are in the hands of foreign governments. Our machines and ballot counting systems are exposed to hacking, and manipulation and corruption.
18: Trump calling for investigations at multiple federal agencies, but as ABC legal analyst Dan Abrams points out, the departments that would investigate these attacks on democracy were just reduced by the Trump administration.
21: You've got Tulsi Gabbard making the announcement that they were scaling back the Foreign Malign Influence Center. The FBI shuttered a task force dedicated to investigating foreign deception operations. They shed staff at the U.S. Cybersecurity and Infrastructure Security Agency, which deals with foreign disinformation. I mean, these are the agencies that would help root this out.
18: An attorney representing the family of Johann Sebastian Guerrero, who was shot and killed by ICE agents in Biddeford, Maine, Monday, said he was in the U.S. legally. Family attorney Benjamin Gideon.
22: I want to be clear about something.

0: Johann Sebastian, before he was shot to death, had been accused of committing no crime.
1: The governor says floods in Texas have left at least two people dead. Folks in the Hill Country are on high alert as the Guadalupe River swells. Kerrville, Texas Chief of Police Jarrell Haley.
2: Both the city of Kerrville and Kerr County have declared the disaster for our area. We've requested state and federal assistance to help mitigate the damage and aid us in our response.
1: Hundreds of wildfires burning in Canada and the Northwest, sending smoke blowing east, along with air quality alerts all throughout the East Coast. 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
4: A new California law ensures students are being taught by humans. Nina Kodiak explains.
5: California has passed a new law that guarantees K through 12 students will be taught by real people, not artificial intelligence. Assembly Bill 2148 says that teachers and school workers in public schools must be, quote, natural people. The original bill had strict rules against using AI or technology in schools, but lawmakers changed it after concerns about how it would work in practice. Now the main focus is making sure that AI can't take the place of teachers or other school staff. Supporters say it's important for teachers to keep control over their work and that technology should help them, not replace them. It will take effect on January 1st of next year.
4: Employees in California are facing their steepest healthcare premium increase in 16 years. In 2027, average family coverage is expected to cost more than $30,000. A new survey by PwC says health insurance companies are expecting the cost of medical services and prescription drugs to rise by 9% next year. Many employers require workers to pay some of the cost. Factors behind the spike include powerful hospital systems, expensive cancer and obesity drugs, and a new insurance tax to fund Medi-Cal, which offers free health care to illegal immigrants in California. Los Angeles and Orange counties remain among the state's most expensive housing markets. Sharon Reardon with details.
6: Data released on Thursday by the California Association of Realtors shows the median price in L.A. was over $910,000 in June. That's up from a little over $838,000 in May. Orange County's median price for an existing single-family home dropped slightly to $1.49 million in June. That's down from $1.492 in May. Overall, California's statewide median home price is at just over $900,000 for the third consecutive month. I'm Sharon Reardon.
4: Those are the headlines. I'm Matt Pacini.
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7: Good evening, 904 Bob Williams from the KFBK Traffic Center. Traffic southbound Cap City Freeway as you approach Exposition Boulevard. You're going to slow down. This is due to a crash near E Street. One vehicle facing the wrong way. Number two lane is blocked. We got a stretch of slow traffic, too, on westbound Highway 50. Could be construction activity. Nothing's listed. You'll slow down after Watt Avenue to about 65th Street. If you're making the transition from north or southbound 5 onto westbound 50, some heavy traffic heading towards Jefferson Boulevard. And then also on inbound 80 coming in across the causeway, you'll see some slow going after East Childs Road as you work your way towards West Capitol Avenue. That due to, this is westbound, got a westbound lane closure. They haven't mentioned the eastbound yet, but we've got westbound lane closures between East Childs and Mace, and some slowing approaching Mace, and also the Mace Boulevard westbound off-ramp is closed overnight due to pavement work. Traffic on the 10s every 10 minutes, mornings and afternoons. Bob Williams, KFBK News Radio, 93.1 FM, 1530 AM.
3: Now, Sacramento weather.
8: Overnight, clear. Low 55 to 59. Mostly sunny Friday, high 88 to 92. Saturday, mostly sunny, high 89 to 93. Sunday, clouds and sun with a high again, 88 to 93. I'm AccuWeather's Andy Robb on KFBK, Sacramento's News Radio.
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0: 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We are live on a Thursday night, July 16th, 2026. Pleasure to be here. Thank you for tuning in. We'll take your phone calls. If you have a comment about anything we're talking right now, we've been talking. Of course, Lexi will take your calls. We still have a good birthday board to get to in here in the final hour. And we were talking about the passing of a guy that I used to, Smitty, Officer Smitty, that used to be on Sanford and Son. I love that show, Sanford and Son. And by the way, great theme song. To me, one of the great, isn't this one of the great theme songs of all television shows ever? Quincy Jones, right, did this one? I just love that. Hal Williams, I was mentioning, he played the role of Smitty, the officer that would knock on the door. He and Officer Hopkins, Officer Hoppy, Howard Hopkins, played by Howard Platt, they'd knock on the door there at the Sanfords. And they kind of teach us, like I was saying, teach us a little bit about not just police relations with the community, but also, with the black and white relationships from back in the 70s. Because, that was something that was a big part of the 70s. It was a big part of the shows in the 70s, like I was mentioning, not just Sanford and Son, but of course All in the Family, all the ones that I mentioned prior. And we sit around and watch the Jeffersons, and we would learn from these shows. I think these are shows that people wouldn't even get now. They wouldn't understand the... they wouldn't understand that some people wouldn't understand this satire in these. But they'd always show up at Sanford's house.
1: Out of my bread.
2: Hey, what's the problem? Sitting down here playing some checkers.
3: Yeah.
4: Wow. Hey, Bill Smitty.
1: I'd like to meet my new driving partner. This is Officer Swanhauser. We do the rounds together.
2: Hey, how you doing, Officer Swanhauser?
0: Oh, yeah, that's right. I forgot about Officer Swanhauser. Oh, that guy used to be in the Andy Griffith Show.
4: How you feel, Smarty?
5: The reason Officer Smith and myself are paying this call is for the purpose of issuing a warning.
2: A warrant?
5: A warning. It has come to the attention of the department that an as yet unidentified suspect is operating in this area and attempting to sell copper that has previously been burglarized, and that said burglary may have been perpetrated by the suspect in question.
0: See, they don't understand his lingo. So Smitty's got to translate.
1: The dude trying to unload some hot copper that he snatched himself.
0: That's what I'm talking about right there. Perfect example. Perfect example. Officer, citizen relationships, black and white relationships, done with a sense of humor, not done with anger, illustrating, parts of life that were real, kind of poking out a little bit, having fun with it, learning.
4: Well, I thought he's dead.
5: So until we apprehend the suspect in question, the department advises that you refrain from all purchases of copper from any person or persons canvassing the area. If you are a

0: Lester Jenkins on 227. Officer Smitty Smith, as I've mentioned, passed away at his home in Rancho Mirage, California. A veteran actor. I mean, this guy appeared in dozens of TV shows and films. And I remember these shows.
1: They just discovered the sweet sound of earning and saving money on...
0: I don't know what that was. Hello. I thought we went to commercial all of a sudden. Anyhow, I remember seeing him on all of these various shows back in the 70s. Like I say, a veteran actor. Films that a career spanned over five decades. He was a fixture, you know, guest starring on shows like I mentioned earlier, The Jeffersons, Magnum P.I. You know what I remember him on? He played a dramatic role in The Waltons. Boy. I think that was the one where he had the little boy in the... I remember that, and I just remember... Well, I like The Waltons. I think that is a really good... You know, as a kid, I didn't care for it too much. It seemed kind of boring, but over the years, as I've gotten older, I think The Waltons was a really great quality show. Although I got a little tired of John Boy. Here, a little too serious at times. But anyhow, his last appearance was on Matlock in 2025. How could he be on Matlock in 2025? Not Matlock with Andy Griffith. What? Is there another Matlock? Is there another Matlock? Literally telling me that the last appearance on TV was Matlock in 2025. What, on a rerun? Am I missing something? What year is this right now? How could there be Matlocks? Oh, man, that confused me. Anyhow, Hal Williams, his film roles included working with Clint Eastwood in The Rookie. He worked with Goldie Hawn in the very popular movie Private Benjamin. But to me, he's always going to be Officer Smitty. And yeah, you know, and when I think about it, yeah, that role there in the Waltons too. He began acting in community theater in Ohio. He worked as a postal worker. He worked as a corrections officer. Imagine you go through all of these jobs, postal worker, corrections officer, and then, you know, you follow your dreams and you say, you know what, my dream is to be an actor. And I think I'm just going to move to Hollywood and pursue an acting career. And don't forget, this is 1968. And you want to talk about a time where black and white relations were, you know, really being tested. You know, we're talking about the days when, you know, right after the Watts riots and things like this. But it's an amazing thing to me that this man... And it isn't really, it is when anytime I hear someone who, they're doing some work and they're like, nah, I have an aspiration to do other things. That was true in my case too. But, you know, and then they say, you know, I'm going to just take a chance. You're a postal worker. You're a correction. Imagine being in the prison working corrections, but in your mind, you're in Hollywood as an actor and you really go for it. And he begins to pursue his acting career full time in 70. And it starts to work. In 73, he appears as a guest star on the TV series Kung Fu. Remember that? Played a friend of Kane named Caleb in the second season premiere. Reprised his role in 1975. Anyhow, that's when in 1976, from 72 to 76, he began that recurring role as Officer Smitty Smith on Sanford and Son. And then the follow-up series, which I totally forgot about, Sanford. What happened to Son? I forgot about that. From 73 to 1980, he played Harley Foster. Oh, that's right, Harley Foster on The Waltons. That was his name. But anyhow, he's in all these other movies. Herbie Rides Again. You know, like I said, Private Benjamin. I remember him like in a bunch of, like, seemed like all his old TV shows. Anyhow, Hal Williams, 91 years old, passed away. 916-921-1530. 916-921-1530.

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0: aboard tonight from the Flamingos. How classy is that? I don't know. There's something classy about that to me, man. Love that era. And what a great name, Solly McElroy. Solly from the Flamingos. Came into this world 1933. If you celebrate a birthday today, well, happy birthday to you. We appreciate you checking us out, spending a little time with us. And just as a gentle and friendly reminder, I also have this other podcast. I've been working a lot, 18 podcasts in the last, 30 days or whatever, but it's Pat's Peeps 479. If you listen on all of your streaming platforms, it's right there on your free iHeart app as well. We were talking about Hal Williams, the passing of Hal Williams, Smitty Smith, the officer, and so many other roles on Sanford and Son, died at the age of 91. And they said his last appearance was in the, last year on Matlock. And I'm like, well, hold up now. What year is this? Because I'm a huge Andy Griffith fan, and I'm pretty sure Andy ain't around. So how could his last appearance be on Matlock in 2025? Vince is coming to the rescue, I think. I'm not sure. From Stockton. Hey, buddy. It's always a pleasure.
1: Greetings and salutations, Sir Pat and Miss Lexi.
0: Thank you.
1: Thank you for having me on. Thank you for having me on.
0: You're welcome.
1: I wanted to dispel your confusion about Matlock. There's a new Matlock, and it has virtually nothing at all to do with the old Matlock. I haven't even seen the show, but I looked it up when I heard about it. It stars Kathy Bates. She's a legal, highfalutin lawyer, and she takes on these cases and solves it, and finds out who the real culprit was. But other than that, there's no connection between the two shows. I've never even seen the show, to tell you the truth. But I know Kathy.
0: You're telling me it's okay. So, you're the second person that's told me that. Actually, also, Lori, don't call me Wolfhunter, said that. But you're telling me, she didn't tell me that part, by the way, Vince. Vince, don't call me Finch. You're telling me there's no connection to the other Matlock. Is she solving crimes? Is she an older person solving crimes, or is she a plumber in this show? You said she was a highfalutin lawyer, right? So,
1: yeah.
0: How is that not a connection to Matlock? Isn't that the exact same thing? It was an older guy, Andy Griffith, who played a lawyer, right? Wasn't he a lawyer?
1: Well, in the Kathy Bates Matlock universe, the Andy Griffith Matlock version is a fictional series and character. Her name just happens to be Matlock.
0: Oh, gosh. Come on now. Nah, I ain't buying that. I mean, I believe you. I'm not saying I don't believe you, Vince, because I believe you. You're a good man, and you're not calling in to be funny about it. I just am having a hard time believing they're going to get us to think that somehow this Matlock, I didn't even expect this to come up tonight because I had no idea. I did not. How? I just can't believe there's no relation or thought about the Matlock. I don't know. I'm going to believe you, but I'm going to have my doubts if I'm going to be fair and honest about this.
1: But
0: not that it's earth-shattering or anything. I'm sorry. Go ahead.
1: The commonalities are that lawyers that are trying to acquit somebody that was innocent and charged with the crime anyway, and you know, the legal profession and all that. But other than that, there is no connection between the two. It's just some idea that NBC or Peacock spun up to get to make a new thing out of
0: I got you. Yeah, well, that's what it seems like to me. Hey, Vince, thank you, my friend, for that information. It's always good to hear from you. You're going to have to come on and sing on my show sometime, one of those old musical numbers that you do so well. You drive carefully. Here's the good news. There's a new show called Columbo that's coming out. Okay, there's a new show. It's called Columbo. It has nothing to do with the previous show, Columbo. Now, the main character is a detective, see? and he drives this really junky car. And he wears like this trench coat. He kind of looks slovenly, you know, disheveled. You know, like Adam Sandler, kind of disheveled looking, that look. But he's got the trench coat, and he talks like this. But there's absolutely no relation to the other one, the other Columbo. And then that's followed at 8 o'clock by, or at 8:30, excuse me, by Rockford Files. It's a show, but it's nothing to do. It's a guy, he lives in a trailer by the beach, and he's a private eye. He gets $200 a day plus expenses. And he's got a buddy named Angel, but there's nothing to do with, don't get it confused with the original Rockford Files from 74 to 80, because people can get confused. And then there's a whole Starsky and Hutch. Don't get me started on that. Marianne is in Davis. Marianne, hello.
2: Hi, Pat. How are you?
0: Good, Marianne. Thank you.
2: I was just calling to give you a little more on the Matlock, the new Matlock with Kathy Bates. She does reference Matlock in the show. So as she's introducing herself to people, she'll make comments that reference Matlock, the original Matlock. But she's in the trunk, and she gets herself into this, in with this firm that she believes did something that killed her daughter. So she's in there like it is a subtext. She pretends to be there to work with this the law firm, but the whole while she is spying on the law firm. So it is a different take on Matlock, but when she introduces herself and uses that last name, she does say, she does reference the show Matlock.
0: Well, I like that they do that, Marianne. I like that they do that just to kind of, because I'm sure other people are thinking the same thing. So I like this fact that they use a sense of humor and that she does that within the show. Is it a good show, Marianne?
2: I liked the first like 6 or 7 episodes, and then it just got kind of weird to me. Now, my mom loves it, has watched every episode, can't wait, but I kind of lost interest myself.
0: Compared
2: to other people.
0: Well, thanks for clearing that up, Marianne. I love that you called in. Please call us again. Thank you, Marianne. There's going to be another show called Kojak that's coming out. It's this guy, and he sucks on a lollipop, and he goes, "Hey, who loves you, baby?" That has nothing to do with the previous Kojak, so don't even try it.
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4: ABC News, I'm Dave Packer. It's a month now to the 2026 midterms, but President Trump in a primetime speech Thursday focusing on the 2020 elections and announcing his administration is releasing previously classified documents he claims show the vulnerability of U.S. election security and infrastructure.
5: Hundreds of millions of U.S. voter files are in the hands of foreign governments. Our machines and ballot counting systems are exposed to hacking and manipulation and corruption.
4: An attorney representing the family of Johann Sebastian Guerrero, who was shot and killed by ICE agents in Biddeford, Maine Monday, said he was in the U.S. legally and was accused of no crime. The governor says floods in Texas have left at least 2 people dead. Hundreds of wildfires burning in Canada and the Northwest, sending smoke blowing east, along with air quality alerts. New York City handing out free KN95 masks at libraries and police and fire stations. This is ABC News.
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6: California's economic growth in the first quarter of 2026 ranked second in the nation, its highest ranking since 2013, according to the state-by-state gross domestic product figures from the U.S. Bureau of Economic Analysis. The measure tracks swings in a broad collection of business outputs of goods and services adjusted for inflation. And the L.A. Homeless Services Authority still hasn't released the results of its 2026 homeless point-in-time count. Thousands of volunteers took part in the 3-night count 6 months ago. LAHSA continues to delay publishing the results despite saying they'd be available, quote, soon. The count is used to estimate the number of homeless people in L.A. County and help determine funding and policy decisions on homeless. The agency's website says the results were expected to be released in the late spring or early summer. Those are the headlines. I'm Matt Pacini.
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7: Good evening, 934. Bob Williams from the KFBK Traffic Center. Hazard being reported right now. Someone is panhandling out in the middle of the roadway, northbound Sunrise at Fair Oaks. Watt Avenue and Navajo Drive, reports there of a crash in the intersection. CHP responding. Both lanes impacted. They're going to get a tow truck in there to get that cleaned out of that intersection. Also working a hazard. This is going to be Garfield northbound, westbound Marmoth Avenue. Reports there of a disabled vehicle in the left turn lane. A lot of work tonight, slowing things down. And we'll get one more crash. We did have a crash on westbound Cap City, make that southbound Cap City freeway around East Street. That's still causing some slowdowns after exposition across the American River. Reduced lanes tonight on the Fix 50 project, eastbound between the Cap City 99 connector and Mayhew Road, and westbound between Mayhew and the Cap City 99 connector. Slow traffic working your way past 59th Street towards Stockton Boulevard. Also some slowing on westbound 50 approaching Jefferson Boulevard. We have got reduced lanes on 80 westbound, and this is causing us to slow down the reduced lanes from Highway 50 to Enterprise Boulevard, West Capitol Avenue. Two lanes closed for paving until 4, and you got to back up midway to Harbor Boulevard. Some sluggish spots coming out of Davis, too, with reduced lanes coming out of Davis right now. From about to Richards Boulevard to Mace, quite slow, and then between East Childs Road heading towards Capital Enterprise, West Capital and Enterprise overnight. That's going to be a problem from time to time. Traffic on the 10s every 10 minutes, mornings and afternoons. 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
3: Now, Sacramento weather.
8: Through the overnight hours, clear, low 55 to 59 Friday, mostly sunny, high 88 to 92. Saturday, mostly sunny, high 89 to 93, and Sunday's high again, 89 to 93. I'm AccuWeather's Andy Robb on KFBK, Sacramento's News Radio.
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0: 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Talk to them. They're right there off the 8898 Douglas Boulevard in Roseville. You know what to do.
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0: care. I'll always say the Rock and Roll Hall of Fame is bogus until they put this band in there. Mott the Hoople, Ray Majors, guitarist from Mott the Hoople, born on this date 1949. Man, what is going on? Look out for the lettuce and the produce. Lord, what is happening here? My goodness. There's been this thing going around that people are like getting sick and stuff. And getting the... every time it gets to this point, it's explosiveness, shall we say. You know what I mean? The old explosive... people are sick, put it that way. And all of a sudden you get the explosive, why can't I say that? How stupid of me. You get the diarrhea. Come on, Madge. Taco Bell is removed. God. Why is Taco Bell getting, they're doing you know what? At least they're taking the steps to do things right. I mean, I don't even eat at Taco Bell, but. Taco Bell, they're removing the lettuce from the menu. Who needs lettuce anyhow on your burrito? Your enchirito. I don't even know what an enchirito is. But who needs it? It was after the links to the explosive diarrhea. Taco Bell says it's removing lettuce from the menu in some states after the investigations reportedly found could be linked to the outbreak of... Golly, man. I like after they put explosive diarrhea. Like explosive. Jeez. Caused by a parasite. I hope no one's pulling up at the Taco Bell. Well, you know what? Taco Bell, again, doing the right thing. I just don't want to ruin your meal is all I'm saying. Their fine food selections. The decision was taken out of abundance of caution following discussions with health officials. See, so they are, you know what? Caution. You got to credit them for that. Anyone else following suit? Who knows? According to the Centers for Disease Control and Prevention, about 7,000 people in 34 states have been infected by the cyclosporiasis, a parasitic infection that spreads through contaminated food or water. And I can tell you one thing. Oh, Lord, it is nothing to mess with when you have contaminated water. Believe me, take it from someone who lived through an E. coli outbreak that was horrible. Almost took my life back in 2000. That's no joke. Sickest I've ever been in my entire life for the longest period of time. Now, hopefully this hasn't got to that level because that was E. coli. This is a different thing. Cyclosporiasis. Company said lettuce from one of its suppliers is being removed and definitely is going to be replaced. Hopefully by, beef, hot sauce. No official advisory has been issued. They say public health is a shared responsibility among restaurants. Good for Taco Bell, man. Among the restaurants, their suppliers, and authorities, according to the restaurant. Did not identify in which states lettuce will be removed from menus, but most of the infections have been reported in Michigan. More than 3,300 cases have been detected. But around the country, a lot of people are having to rush to the emergency room in fear of explosive diarrhea. By the way, just in from the Centers for Disease Control, they say don't trust that sneeze. So I'm just saying, you know what I'm saying? Look, I know. Hey, now can you imagine if you think, this is what's going through my mind here. Now, thank God it's my mind. Like, if you think that there's a chance that you have this symptom, the dreaded and very descriptive explosive diarrhea from this parasite, and you're thinking, well, I better drive myself to the emergency room. I'm just wondering, like, what is that drive? What is that? That drive may have to be, it might be excruciating, right? If it's happening enough to where you're like, okay, look, I cannot control this. This is bad. I need to go to the emergency room. Now you got to get in your car and drive, right? I mean, unless someone's taking you, obviously. And perhaps they're in cautionary mode. But I don't know. I'm just, I don't know what that drive must be very anxiety filled. You know what I'm saying? I would imagine might be. I don't know. Lexi walked, oh, you know, I don't know. It's apparently lasts for days. You get sudden weight loss, loss of appetite. Some of the more common symptoms. Experts telling the BBC, and this just happens to be from the BBC, that parasites are notoriously difficult to trace. Now, I'm sure that the ER people, they're like, no. Don't rush down here. I mean, unless you're really sick. But if you think they have explosiveness, maybe you want to make sure before you come here. I don't know. I'm not working in ER. What do I know? Hey, by the way, if you're listening in the ER right now, hi, everyone. Hi, buddy. Hi there. They say it's not like detecting a needle in a haystack. It's like detecting a microscopic portion of the needle in a haystack. This is according to Stephen Mandarek, the executive director of the Association of Food and Drug Officials. You know, clinched comes to mind. Comes to mind, right? God. Shut up, Patrick. Shut up. Here's Anita in Roseville. Perfect timing, Anita.
1: Hi, Patrick. Well, you've had quite a day, haven't you?
0: It's been quite a day, I must say. I love to talk, but sometimes it's good to stop, you know?
1: Yeah, and that's enough. Well, you know, you mentioned the E. coli outbreak with the spinach. And all
0: yes.
1: they had to do, all they had to do was wash it and cook it. And it cost people, those farmers and ranchers, it cost them hundreds of thousands of dollars just to, they plowed it all under. So sometimes people overreact because E. coli is something that can be killed with heat. And so I work for the Department of Food and Agriculture, so I don't, you know, I'm not an expert, but all they had to do was wash it and cook it, and it was fine. So, but this is something different, and I guess it's better to err on the side of caution. But
0: yes.
1: People get all upset and wigged out. So I feel sorry for people who are sick, because that's a terrible thing. Especially, they told us one woman got it on her honeymoon. Well, that's. There's never a good time to be sick.
0: No, there's not a good time. No, there's not a good time. Honey, I've been dreaming about this night for years, honey. And we've never consummated our relationship, but...
2: I've got bad news.
0: What's that, dear? Well, how I say this delicately.
1: Your mind can go crazy.
0: Oh, my God. Well, it's like this, honey. Huh?
1: Honey, where'd you go?
0: Oh, my God, Anita, you're the best. You're hilarious. Hey, check this out. You know who this is? Some groovy guitar master, right? You know what it is? That is Buddy Merrill. Does that ring a bell? Buddy Merrill, the guitar virtuoso, born on this date, 1936. There he is right there on what? The Lawrence Welk Show. Here's a Buddy and a Merrill. Here is the boogie. Buddy's a boogie. Hit it, Buddy.

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18: This might be the grooviest song ever, in my opinion, from The Police. The Police.

incredible drummer for the Police. Born on this day, 1952. Been a long day of broadcasting for yours truly, and I've had a lot of fun. Make sure to check out my Pat's Peeps 479.

Figured there's no better way, Lexi, to wrap up a long broadcast day. All the things we've talked about today. No better way than to hear about a little appendicitis and gangrene.

0: Mark is in Roseville. Mark, here's the thing. Before you get to gangrene and appendicitis, I'm just going to say this. We are approximately just over two hours away from your birthday. That's right. Come on. Ladies and gentlemen, Mark, one of our loyal listeners, is celebrating his birthday in just a couple of hours. So let me be one of the first to tell you almost happy birthday, Mark.
1: All right. Thanks, Pat.
0: You're welcome.
1: Yeah, so what happened last year, I was in the hospital at this time, obviously, because of, I had to stay there for 2 weeks. But anyway, so yeah, what happened was I was in a lot of pain, and all of a sudden I said, you know, take me to the hospital. So it took me to Sutter, excellent hospital, and went in there. They did some tests, and then the male nurse looked at me and says, you got gangrene appendicitis. You ain't going nowhere.
0: Oh, God. Those are words I just don't want to hear, you know? Well, I mean, appendicitis is about enough gangrene, but gangrene appendicitis, Lord, come on, what's happening here?
1: Yeah. So, you know, my white blood cell count was off, blood pressure and all that. So, you know, I made sure I stayed there and did whatever that, you know, we had to do. And
0: sure,
1: they wanted to send me home with a colostomy bag. I said no.
0: Oh no.
1: Yeah.
0: No. I'm glad you're okay, Mark. And call us tomorrow if you get a chance for your birthday. Thank you. By the way, very much. Yeah. Gangrene appendicitis, Lord. Great. Man, that's you know, they got a Hallmark card for that, right? I'm sorry, you open it up. I'm sorry for your gangrene appendicitis. Get well soon. We're thinking of you.
2: Honey, do you have gangrene appendicitis?
0: Thank you to Lexi. Thanks, all of you. Thus concludes

0: That is amazing.
1: It just web sauce the meat grill.
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28: I'm Dave Packer. Speaking at primetime Thursday night, President Trump announced documents will now be available on the White House website. He says, demonstrates the interference of foreign adversaries in U.S. elections.
29: But we still have a major challenge that must be urgently addressed because no country could be great without fair and honest elections.
28: Trump says 278,000 non-U.S. citizens voted in American elections, but ABC Chief Washington correspondent Jonathan Carl says a well-known conservative organization's decades-long data on voter fraud disproves that.
30: The Heritage Foundation, a very
0: strongly a pro-Trump organization, has a database to collect examples of voter fraud. They looked at 1982 to 2025, and they came up with so far about 100 documented cases, they say, where a non-citizen voted in a U.S. election.
1: Catastrophic flash floods in Texas have killed two people and forced hundreds of rescues in areas still reeling from last summer's devastating floods. Texas Governor Greg Abbott is focused on the Nueces River, which stretches over 300 miles from central to south Texas.
2: The old record for the river there was 24.88 feet back in 1996. Currently expected, and the Nueces River near Uvalde is two times the flow of Niagara Falls.
1: Acting Attorney General Todd Blanche met Thursday with several survivors of the late sex offender Jeffrey Epstein's crimes at the Justice Department. During hearings for Blanche's confirmation for the job permanently, Republican Senator Tom Tillis said the sit-down with victims would be a requirement to secure his vote. But one of those victims saying she found him abrasive, condescending, and intentionally noncommittal to survivors. And she said, quote, she's even more confident in urging senators to vote against his confirmation. 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
5: A new California law ensures students are being taught by humans. Nina Kodiak explains.
6: California has passed a new law that guarantees K through 12 students will be taught by real people, not artificial intelligence. Assembly Bill 2148 says that teachers and school workers in public schools must be, quote, natural people. The original bill had strict rules against using AI or technology in schools, but lawmakers changed it after concerns about how it would work in practice. Now the main focus is making sure that AI can't take the place of teachers or other school staff. Supporters say it's important for teachers to keep control over their work and that technology should help them, not replace them. It will take effect on January 1st of next year.
5: Employees in California are facing their steepest healthcare premium increase in 16 years. In 2027, average family coverage is expected to cost more than $30,000. A new survey by PwC says health insurance companies are expecting the cost of medical services and prescription drugs to rise by 9% next year. Many employers require workers to pay some of the cost. Factors behind the spike include powerful hospital systems, expensive cancer and obesity drugs, and a new insurance tax to fund Medi-Cal, which offers free health care to illegal immigrants in California. Los Angeles and Orange counties remain among the state's most expensive housing markets. Sharon Reardon with details.
12: Data released on Thursday by the California Association of Realtors shows the median price in L.A. was over $910,000 in June. That's up from a little over $838,000 in May. Orange County's median price for an existing single-family home dropped slightly to $1.49 million in June. That's down from $1.492 in May. Overall, California's statewide median home price is at just over $900,000 for the third consecutive month. I'm Sharon Reardon.
5: Those are the headlines. I'm Matt Pacini.
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24: From the KFBK Traffic Center, traffic hazard 5 northbound Airport Boulevard. A person riding a bicycle in the center divide and wearing dark clothing. Southbound 5 just south of Twin Cities Road, did a crash reported. Solo vehicle into a guardrail, partially blocking the slow lane. Still seeing some slowing westbound Cap City Freeway coming past Exposition Boulevard. Earlier crash near E Street. Starting at 11 o'clock tonight, southbound Cap City Freeway connector ramp to westbound Highway 50 is closed, along with the northbound 99 to westbound 50 connector ramp. Reduced lanes, 50 westbound West Sacramento from Jefferson Boulevard to I-80, and I-80 reduced lanes from Highway 50 to Enterprise Boulevard, West Capitol Avenue. Traffic on the 10s every 10 minutes, mornings and afternoons, KFBK News Radio.
4: Now, Sacramento weather.
25: Overnight, clear, low 55 to 59, mostly sunny Friday, high 88 to 92. Saturday, mostly sunny, high 89 to 93. Sunday, clouds and sun with a high again, 88 to 93. I'm AccuWeather's Andy Robb on KFB.
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13: Peanut butter on both sides, swirl the jam in the middle, cut it into triangles, microwave for 2 seconds, and put one of those frilly toothpicks through it.
11: Bon appetit.
13: You're good.
14: It feels good to get time back. 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
15: 66% of Americans say they would describe the cost of groceries as unaffordable, up sharply from the 45% who said the same thing in February before the conflict started. The Food and Drug Administration is investigating iceberg lettuce supplied to Taco Bell's by Taylor Farms as a possible source in an escalating outbreak of cyclosporositis, a stomach bug that causes weeks of severe stomach issues. In 4 states. Nationwide, 7,000 people nationwide have been sickened. Nobody has been reported dead yet from this. Food safety coach Jeff Delkin with us. Jeff, how does this happen?
17: Well, this is an interesting puzzle because we have both the CDC, the FDA, as well as local health departments all working together to figure out this mystery. And after interviewing a number of people, they're finding that the people have had salad contact. So this is their first attempt at trying to identify where the vehicle for this item to be found could be coming from. So it's really a fascinating challenge to look at all the different angles, as well as Taco Bell making some active moves and removing certain items from their menu so that they can show their customers that they're actively trying to slow down and prevent the problem from getting even larger.
15: Jeff, the stomach bug has hit 4 states. Is there any possibility it's going to expand?
17: Absolutely, because we're looking at about 40 states being covered with the issue. So we've got 40 states under the microscope, and we're looking at Michigan, for example, having a significant number of those statistics. So the question now becomes, what's going on? How's it going on? What avenues are being followed? So every step of the way is being examined to see where the potential problem is. And when people go out, to buy, what to eat out, maybe in some situations, they'd not go with the salads, until this is cleared up a little further. And the same thing at home to make sure that if you have produce, that you remove the outer layers of some of the produce, as well as if there are any bruised or if there are any damaged parts to the produce, that they remove it, and as well as letting it run under cold water, in a strainer, so that at least if some of the parasites are on the exterior of the product that you're able to get some of it off. No possibility that it's going to be 100%, but at least you're doing procedures where you're washing your hands, you're washing your equipment, and you're doing steps to minimize spreading of this protozoan.

0: has more on what's been going on. Tommy, what's up?
1: Well, the interim ceasefire agreed to last month has collapsed as U.S. President Donald Trump is keeping his word with attacks striking Iran's infrastructure to pressure Tehran to ease its chokehold on the Strait of Hormuz. Official in southern Lebanon, Iran, Bandar Abbas, report that civilian infrastructure, including power facilities and a train station, have been hit as the U.S. continues its attacks. Iran reporting that a U.S. missile strike has hit the Chebahar Maritime Control Tower, the attack marking the third time a U.S. strike has hit the facility over the past week. With the current round of attacks, Iranian officials are saying the U.S. strikes have killed more than 35 people and wounded over 300 others, with new casualties being reported. Meanwhile, Iran launched new missile attacks against U.S. allied nations in the Middle East, including Qatar, a key mediator in the war. We'll keep an eye on this one, George.
0: Thank you, Tom. Thanks for the updates. Research suggests that daylight saving time is worse for your body than standard time. That early morning sunlight during standard time is key to maintaining our circadian rhythms, sleep-wake cycles, and overall health. Taking it away permanently could lead to chronic circadian misalignment, which has been associated with sleep loss and over time an increased risk of obesity, type 2 diabetes, cardiovascular disease, mood disorders, and in some studies, certain types of cancer. My gosh. Let's check in with Kevin Randall to see what's going on in the skies these days. Hi, Kevin.
2: Hi, George. How you doing?
0: I'm good, my friend. Thank you.
2: Yeah, while I was in Roswell, I was on a panel at the festival, and I mentioned that we'd found no documents relating to the crash retrieval and all the data that had been dumped. And this was an important point that I'll come back to later. One of the panelists, and I don't remember who, mentioned that the FBI telex that had originated in the Dallas office on July 8, 1947 was included. Importantly, the only thing that had been redacted in that document said, and I quote, Major Curtin further advised that this object found resembles a high-altitude weather balloon with radar reflector, but the telephonic conversation between their office and Wright Field had not borne out this belief, end quote. It was mentioned that the whole line had been redacted. If true, this was an important discovery because it suggested that someone had redacted the one line that told us the balloon explanation had been denied by those at Wright Field. And this would suggest that the transparency claim was not true. Redacting that line made no sense because we'd had an unredacted version of that telex for more than three decades with nothing redacted. I believe that the document had surfaced in the third of the data dumps, and I searched for it, but I couldn't find it. I sent out an email to many colleagues because, as I say, this could be an important find. Within an hour, I learned that the document had surfaced in the first of those dumps, and I had the link to the specific set of documents. It was on page 70 of a much longer document. I have a link to that on my blog. The problem, however, is that the whole line was not redacted. Just two words were eliminated, and it seemed that it was because of a misspelling. What might have been an important find turned out to be an overreaching and overreacting to deleting a misspelling. But that led me to another aspect of this. There are many of us looking for information about the Roswell crash retrieval. Say what you will, take whatever position you believe, it was alien, it was terrestrial, it was mogul. The newspapers on July 8th and 9th were filled with stories about the crash. In fact, some of them carried a timeline that covered the release of the information to the conclusion that it was a balloon. The whole cycle lasted about 3 hours. Walter Hodd of the 509th Bomb Group, who handed out the press release, told me, as he had others, that he received telephone calls from around the world and a stack of postcards and letters asking for more information. And we know that reporters were covering the story. And again, I spoke to many of them as well. For that short period, this was an important front page story. Mark Rodiker even found an ABC National News radio broadcast about it. And I have dozens of newspaper clippings about it as well. Here's a point for those who have searched through the data dumps about the UAP, which is supposed to prove the transparency of the new government policy. I ask, where's the information about Roswell? Where are the newspaper clippings? Because in those data dumps, there are dozens of newspaper articles. The very first article in that PDF in which we find the FBI telex is a July 8th story about a Catholic priest, Joseph Brasky, who found a metal disc. The object was about 18 inches in diameter, resembled a saw blade, and was still warm when Brasky found it. He reported

0: reported the find to the FBI. The point? This obviously terrestrial object is reported at length, but the Roswell case is oddly missing. This suggests a claim of transparency is little more than lip service at this time, and at the very least, until we get more data that we already have. We need more of the data that we've seen that we haven't seen, and that's not what we're getting. And that's what I have for tonight, George.
1: All right, my friend, thank you. Kevin Randall with his weekly report. Well, they plan to cut $1.6 billion from the National Oceanic and Atmospheric Administration, NOAA's budget. What does that mean to all of us? In a moment, Justin Mabee joins us. We're going to talk about the weather next on Coast to Coast AM. 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

0: And welcome back to Coast, George Norrie with you, Dr. Justin Mabee with us, atmospheric physicist who worked at the National Oceanic and Atmospheric Administration, we call it NOAA, for 17 years, serving as a principal investigator for the Office of Naval Research. He's a leading expert in remote sensing of the ionosphere and has experience building and operating ionospheric heaters. Justin holds degrees in atmospheric and oceanic sciences, and his expertise spans from the bottom of the ocean to the surface of the sun. Justin, welcome to the program.
1: Thank you for having me.
0: This $1.6 billion slash into NOAA's budget, is that going to hurt?
1: It depends on where they put it. There are a bunch of programs that can be reallocated, and there's a lot of readjustments that can be made. And I think the leadership team has a really good handle on what's going on there. Neil Jacobs is leading the team, and Taylor Jordan is at the top of the chain there. And those guys are really competent, and I think they really understand the problems.
0: How did you get into your job at NOAA? How did that emerge for you?
1: After graduate school, I went and I fixed traffic lights for a couple of years for the state of New Jersey. And I wanted to get off the highway because I had a young family and it was really dangerous. And I looked for jobs, and a position opened in space weather at NOAA in Colorado that fit my education perfectly. So I applied for that and moved out to Colorado to take it.
0: And how did you get involved in space physics?
1: That was kind of by accident. After I got my bachelor's degree in physics, I applied at several different universities. And I thought it would be exciting to go to the University of Alaska. I thought it was an interesting place. So I went there more for the adventure than I did for the program. And when I got there, the main program in physics was the space physics program, the one that was responsible for the famous HARP project, the High Frequency Active Auroral Research Project.
0: Yeah, we've talked a lot about it with Nick Begich, and it's still ongoing, though they don't really tell us what it's used for. Maybe you can let us in.
1: Well, a few years ago, they were going to decommission it. So it was a joint Air Force Research Lab and Office of Naval Research project. And probably about 10 years ago now, they decided that they had accomplished the mission they wanted to accomplish with it. And they were going to decommission it and take it apart. And we tried getting a hold of the antennas, because they're really high-end fine-tuned antennas that would have been really useful for our work. And the University of Alaska decided to take it over. So a couple of people in the leadership at the Geophysical Institute stuck their neck out and basically gambled to keep the instrument in-house, and they've done so. I don't know exactly what they're doing with it now, but a lot of the applications, when it was at the University of Alaska, I think it was more of a research instrument to figure out what you can do with ionospheric heating. And once in any kind of military experiment, once the initial experimental phase ends, you go into an operational phase where you either use it for operational purposes, maybe different setups, or you abandon the idea altogether.
0: And Justin, what was your primary role at NOAA?
1: My role changed over the years. My primary role was as program leader for the World Data Center for Geomagnetism. The World Data Centers were set up in order to exchange data with other countries back before we had computers, and everything happens at the speed of light, but it didn't always happen that way. So in order to get the weather data and the climate data from other parts of the world, you had to ship it basically across the seas and then store it in warehouses. So we built these international programs for different data programs, and mine was responsible for geomagnetism, which goes all the way back to the days of shipping commerce. And so our data record went back to about the 1850s.
0: And the role for the data center, of course, was what, to keep information in case that something happened to it?
1: Yeah, the role of the data centers are to basically ingest, preserve, and disseminate atmospheric data and climate data in general. So we have to acquire the data, then we have to take care of it, make sure that all the information needed to understand it is maintained properly. And we have to make sure it gets out to the people that need it, the scientific community or forecasters or whoever else might want to use it.
0: And it was set up primarily between the USA and USSR at the time, the Soviet Union?
1: That's right. In the late 1950s and early 60s, we had really bad relations with the Soviet Union. It was the peak of the Cold War. And we really didn't have diplomatic relations, but it was realized that in order to understand what weather we're going to be experiencing in the U.S. now, we really need to know what was happening in Siberia and Russia last week and vice versa. So there was an understanding that it made sense to have relations with them for the purpose of understanding weather and, you know, helping our economies go on a day-to-day basis.
0: Now, you built and ran an interstate motor carrier. Tell me about that.
1: Yeah, that was a really exciting adventure. And I understand a lot of your listeners are probably truck drivers out there.
0: Oh, yeah.
1: So I had an interest in starting a business, and my brother wanted to be a truck driver. And also I had invented a portable radar system. Our radar systems are very large. They take up several acres of property. So they're very hard to make portable. They're usually permanent installations that take 7 years to install. So we figured out how to build one that we can, that can be deployed rapidly, that we can move across country and take observations within a few days. And the only real practical way to do that was through a semi-tractor. So I thought that starting a motor carrier was the way to go, and it seemed like it would be a stable business. Unfortunately, as truck drivers out there know, it's a very hard business to survive in, especially with high fuel prices. There's a lot of foreign labor competing, keeping the actual profit rates down really low. And then these diesel emission systems are really hazardous and cost a lot of money to maintain. So it ended up being impractical. And after 2 years, I had to shut down the motor carrier. But I did keep the company going. So the company still exists, but it's a consulting firm now.
0: Would it succeed today in its own capacity?
1: The motor carrier?
0: Yeah.
1: I think if I knew the business a little better, I would have been able to at least break even or turn a small profit. So I think the answer is that I believe I can keep it going unless there were unforeseen things happen, like, you know, your engine blows and you got to pay for it and can't afford it, or fuel prices going out of control, or losing key contracts. So there's always hazards to any business like that, especially a low overhead business. But I might have been able to keep it going. I don't think I would have been able to make a lot of money out of it.
0: Now, this ionospheric heater that you created, what does that do?
1: So the ionospheric heaters that I built for a private company, and the purpose of them is to use the technology in order to basically make the upper atmosphere into a mirror for radio waves. So a normal Army radio system that would have maybe 100 miles range, would now we can get a couple thousand miles range out of it and send communications back and forth. So that was the main application for that. And the system was developed by one of the HAARP chief scientists, at the University of Alaska. So he was an Air Force research lab guy, and he partnered with my bosses to build a company to figure out if we can build these things in a private capacity.
0: How sophisticated, Justin, have they gotten now? I'm sure they're still being used.
1: Well, HAARP was the most sophisticated one that I know of, because there was really a need to have a very, very sophisticated and high-tuned system. So all the electronics had to be synced perfectly. The signals that sent to each of the 100 and some odd antennas had to be very precise. And the computational algorithms with so many antennas had to be really advanced. So you need supercomputers to run it. But our systems didn't have that money. They were cheaper. So we didn't really build them very advanced. But in the process, we did come up with lots of technology. So we basically had to deal with moving systems around, or if you have a system on a floating platform, you have to deal with gimbals, you have to deal with the antennas moving and knowing your location. So we kind of had a mix between rudimentary technology and advanced technology.
0: When we come back, let's talk about how this has to do with climate change in just a moment on Coast to Coast AM with Dr. Justin Mabee.
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1: California's economic growth in the first quarter of 2026 ranked second in the nation, its highest ranking since 2013, according to the state-by-state gross domestic product figures from the U.S. Bureau of Economic Analysis. The measure tracks swings in a broad collection of business outputs of goods and services adjusted for inflation. And the L.A. Homeless Services Authority still hasn't released the results of its 2026 homeless point-in-time count. Thousands of volunteers took part in the three-night count 6 months ago. LAHSA continues to delay publishing the results despite saying they'd be available, quote, soon. The count is used to estimate the number of homeless people in L.A. County and help determine funding and policy decisions on homeless. The agency's website says the results were expected to be released in the late spring or early summer. Those are the headlines. I'm Matt Pacini.
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2: From the KFBK Traffic Center, heavy traffic north and southbound Highway 99 between Dillard and Arno due to reduced lanes overnight. Also some slow going on southbound I-5 approaching the Sacramento-San Joaquin County line. Reduced lanes to Highway 12 overnight. Very heavy traffic on eastbound I-80 coming across the causeway from East Childs Road to Enterprise Boulevard, West Capitol Avenue. Reduced lanes overnight. And with reduced lanes on westbound I-80 between Highway 50 and Enterprise Boulevard, West Capitol Avenue, we're seeing a slowdown almost back to Harbor Boulevard on westbound Highway 50. Connector ramps closed starting at 11 o'clock. Southbound Camp City Freeway to westbound 50, northbound 99 to westbound 50. Traffic on the 10s every 10 minutes, mornings and afternoons, KFBK News Radio.
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3: Through the overnight hours, clear, low 55 to 59. Friday, mostly sunny, high 88 to 92. Saturday, mostly sunny, high 89 to 93. And Sunday's high again, 89 to 93. I'm AccuWeather's Andy Robb on KFBK.
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0: And welcome back to Coast. George Norrie with you. Dr. Justin Mabee with us. Climate change. Did you hear a lot about that when you were with NOAA?
1: Well, I worked in it quite a lot while I was there for 17 years.
0: And what kind of reaction did you get?
1: Well, everybody is in my field is pretty much committed themselves to the prevailing narrative, which I viewed as unscientific because, in my view, science has never settled. I have a physics background. Not many atmospheric scientists have physics backgrounds, by the way. It's one of the weaker fields amongst my community. And people are heavily influenced by their political beliefs and the media.

0: media and what they listen to. And even scientists are susceptible to having their better judgment kind of influenced by, you know, personal beliefs. And it's very hard to avoid that, especially in an environment that's dominated by one viewpoint. So I've had a different viewpoint. It was been a source of contention while I was there. I kept my views mostly to myself, for self-preservation mostly. I do believe in the human caused global warming as a factor. But what I don't believe is the ways that they're telling us we need to correct it will work or are a good idea in the first place. So I'm kind of opposed to the methodology that's being used, and I'm very suspicious of the industry that is the multi-trillion dollar industry that's built up around this climate change narrative. And I think that that's causing us to misdirect our resources into places they don't belong at the expense of other things that we should be doing, like investing in advanced technologies or hardening our infrastructure from changes in weather, storm patterns, and things like that.
1: And one of the things they claim is that carbon dioxide is the cause of global warming. You don't believe that?
0: Well, carbon dioxide is a greenhouse gas. So certainly increases in carbon dioxide cause increasing trapped heat, so increasing temperatures. But it's not the only factor. There are other factors at play. And right now, we're having a very warm year. The last few years have been very warm. And there's several factors at play. So there's the carbon dioxide caused global warming that seems to be happening. There was also a massive volcanic eruption a few years ago. And it was an interesting eruption because normally volcanoes put sulfur into the atmosphere that right. caused a cooling effect. This one put water into the stratosphere, the upper atmosphere, and water is a greenhouse gas like carbon dioxide and causes warming. On top of both of those things, right now, we have strong El Nino. And El Nino is part of a decadal climate cycle where we go from cooler weather to warmer weather. So we're in a warm phase. So you have multiple factors superimposing themselves that seems to be causing the extraordinarily warm year that we're having this year. And that causes a reinforcement of these large-scale synoptic scale weather patterns. So the jet stream kind of fixes in a place, and these high pressure systems sit in, you know, in their dominant locations, and they don't like to give way to changing weather patterns. That's why you get these large heat cycles and you get these forest fire patterns and things like that.
1: Justin, is the United Nations doing anything to try to control climate change?
0: Well, the United Nations has an organization called the United Nations Framework Convention on Climate Change. And this is kind of the top level body in the international community that manages all aspects of climate change. So under them is the Intergovernmental Panel on Climate Change, the IPCC, that puts out these reports every couple of years, assessment reports, that's supposed to tell us the state of the climate, which are designed to advise governments on how what to expect as far as climate change goes and how they should be dealing with it. And along with the UN agencies, there's a lot of money that comes and goes. So there's a lot of financial interest at stake. Mm-hmm. So when we have these large deployments of wind and solar farms, there's billions of dollars associated with that. So there's an interest in where that goes, who gets the contracts. So there's influence in that. Of course, there's political influence because the UN is an inherently political body, and there's a strong effort to have a globalist one world government that most people are aware of at this point. And climate change is a really strong lever to advance the goals of that, of maintaining control over people, telling you how you can live your life, what kind of cars you can buy, how many kids you can have, and things like that.
1: Is there any deception involved in any of this, Justin?
0: Yes, there is. And my book is The Climate Change Deception. And what I'm referencing there is this narrative that we need to mitigate and reduce carbon dioxide in order to save the planet. That's a deception for a couple of reasons. And that's the big one. The first reason is because the proposals that they're making just simply won't work. Their solar and wind farms, for example, are unlikely to reduce carbon dioxide at all. The population is growing too fast. And the studies that show that those things are green energy, in other words, they put out less, they have less of a carbon footprint than other technologies like coal plants or other kinds of power plants. That doesn't account for the entire life cycle of the systems. So these wind farms and solar farms, they need huge pieces of property that requires huge infrastructure. And there's a huge amount of carbon that's put into the atmosphere just to build those field sites, to mine the minerals and all the materials that are needed to build these things, the end of the life cycle to dispose of them, the maintenance cycle. And I've done a few deep dives trying to figure out what the real carbon footprint might be for wind power and solar panel. And I really can't get to the bottom of it. It's almost impossible. And as far as I can tell, the studies that are put out that say that they actually have a net benefit are really only looking at the manufacturing energy put into the systems.
1: Are there many special interest groups still out there doing what they do?
0: In climate change, sure, there's a lot of special interest groups. There's different types of special interest groups. There are financial special interest groups. These are the companies that stand the profit. There are governments that are special interest groups that stand to get benefits. The Chinese, for example, they are given a lot of waivers on their carbon credits, so they can build these things, solar and wind farms. A lot of developing nations are given exceptions or are given perks to help build their infrastructure and their economy. The United States contributes a lot of money, so we're at a net deficit. And then you have the people that want to control populations, that make rules for how the world is going to be governed. Those people are special interests. So the term special interest group really applies to a large variety of types of interests.
1: Would you say NOAA is still relatively autonomous, or have they been captured by these special interest groups?
0: Well, climate change has been a major topic in world politics for a few decades now. And what happens is the government agencies, the U.S. government is, you know, the most powerful government in the world. And NOAA is the government agency in the U.S. government that deals with weather and climate. So, of course, that makes it the most powerful and the most influential in the field. So people who want to capture a government agency, NOAA is kind of the holy grail for that when it comes to climate change. So what's happened over the years is the way the U.S. government works has been exploited. And this is really where my experience comes in, because I've been in the government for so long, is I understand how government agencies are set up, where we have career government officials that basically spend 20, 30, 40 years in their agency. And then you have the political leadership that comes and goes with every administration. So every 4 to 8 years, you get a turnover in political leadership. And the career leadership can outweigh those guys. They can do their own thing. So over these 10, 20, 30 years that the most senior people are in, they have a lot of time to bring in their own people, people that are loyal to them, people that will execute their plans. And then they build these little fiefdoms, this very feudalistic type system, where they gain control over their fiefdom, if you will. And they eventually, the people that work for them, the lower level rank and file people, are afraid of the big bosses. Everybody's always scared when the big boss comes. And once that happens, you have a situation where these people in leadership, they can start doing their own thing. They can start getting off mission. We call it mission creep. Or instead of doing the mission that Congress mandates, they start doing their pet projects. And then they can start bartering and being influenced by external forces that, you know, have a special interest in mind rather than the interest of the U.S. taxpayer. So NOAA has become captured. And in the time I was there, from 2005 to 2023, I saw big changes in how the organization was managed and how they executed their mission. So I can say with pretty good confidence that yes, they are.
1: special interest groups all over the place, aren't they?
0: I would think so, but you know, it's hard to tell because they do a very good job of not revealing themselves. They don't come out waving a flag saying, hey, I'm trying to influence this or that. They do it very discreetly. And the reason I wrote my book really was because the people that I worked with surrounding me didn't really see what was going on. They were busy doing their own job. And I got caught up in it because, you know, I was trying to protect this climate data, and that was adverse to one of these pet projects. And as a result, I got the attention of senior leadership, and they came after me and attacked me. And that led me to dig into what was going on and help me understand the problem and expose it. So there is a lot of capture and there is a lot of special interest involved, but they have a very refined system to hide themselves, to hide their activities.
1: How influential, how powerful has Al Gore been in all of this?
0: I don't know. I've never been very much influenced by him. I think that in that community, in that global warming is catastrophic and we need to fix it community, he's been a very important kind of central figure. So I think he's been able to bring a large part of the community together. And I don't think the people that surrounding Al Gore are bad people and a lot of them are great scientists. I worked with one of them in the Philippines, somebody who co-shared the Nobel Prize with Al Gore, a very well-meaning person and still doing very good work, doing work that's important, that's aimed to better understand our weather and climate rather than trying to push the narrative. But Al Gore, he's been quite central, I think.
1: If you were to change anything about NOAA, what would that be, Justin?
0: What I would like to do is two things. The first thing is I would like to return NOAA to the system that it was more like when I arrived in 2005. And this was a system where the rank and file, the lower level government workers, were doing the research, and they knew what their mission was, and they were able to go to their managers and leadership and tell leadership what they needed to get the mission accomplished, and leadership would accommodate them. Now, what I saw is an inversion in the management structure, where now you have a top-down leadership approach where the leadership tells rank and file what they need. And that's not efficient and it's not effective. And that's basically to control how things are done. The other thing that I would focus on from kind of a higher level perspective, from a leadership perspective, political leadership, I mean now, is I would go back to the foundations of why NOAA exists, the congressional mandate. So the laws that were passed by Congress that tells NOAA what it's supposed to do and what its mission is, and make sure that every organization within NOAA is on mission. In other words, they're doing their statutory responsibility and they're not engaged in pet projects. And some of those pet projects are maybe very good, useful projects, but if they're not mandated by law, really there needs to be a process where we go back to Congress and say, hey, we need to do this. Give us a law that allows us to do it and funding for it, rather than kind of making up the mission as they go. So those are the two things I would do.
1: And Justin, how much would the local meteorologists, TV weather people rely on information from NOAA?
0: Well, right now, all our weather really comes from NOAA and NASA to some extent. So we rely very heavily on satellite observations and also just to lesser extent, ground-based observations. We used to mostly be ground-based observations, but the NOAA satellite people have the big budget. So they kind of took control over the situation. But all the weather forecast you get, even if it comes from an alternative source like Weather Underground, ultimately the data they're using and the global weather models they're using comes from NOAA. So, I mean, NOAA doesn't create all the weather models. Probably the best weather model is actually from the Europeans. The European Center for Medium Range Weather Forecasting is the main model. But we have a global forecast system and North American model that we use. So there's various models, but the data really comes from NOAA and our European partners to some extent.
1: And will that be affected with these budget cuts?
0: I don't think so. My understanding is most of the budget cuts are targeted for base research, which has largely gone off mission. So it needs to be recalibrated. So I'm not sure, you know, a lot of my friends and colleagues might be affected by that. And I don't really want to see them, their careers hurt and then lose their jobs because they put a lot of time and effort into getting where they are. And that hurts and it's hard to build it back up. But the real focus on the satellites and observations, I think, are going to continue to be funded as they are.
1: Where do we get your book, The Climate Change Deception?
0: Right now, it's available for pre-order on Amazon, but it will be available everywhere books are sold in a few days, the 21st.
1: All right, we're going to come back in just a moment with Dr. Justin Mabee and take phone calls with him. Your calls on Coast to Coast AM.
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14: From ABC News, I'm Dave Packer. President Trump, in a primetime speech Thursday, announced his administration is releasing previously classified documents he claims show the vulnerability of U.S. election security and infrastructure, including overseas meddling.
15: Hundreds of millions of U.S. voter files are in the hands of foreign governments. Our machines and ballot counting systems are exposed to hacking and manipulation and corruption.
14: Trump calling for investigations at multiple federal agencies, but as ABC legal analyst Dan Abrams points out, the departments that would investigate these attacks on democracy were just reduced by the Trump administration.
16: You've got Tulsi Gabbard making the announcement that they were scaling back the Foreign Malign Influence Center. The FBI shuttered a task force dedicated to investigating foreign deception operations. They shed staff at the U.S. Cybersecurity and Infrastructure Security Agency, which deals with foreign deception.

0: misinformation. I mean, these are the agencies that would help root this out.
1: An attorney representing the family of Johann Sebastian Guerrero, who was shot and killed by ICE agents in Biddeford, Maine, Monday, said he was in the U.S. legally. Family attorney Benjamin Gideon.
2: I want to be clear about something. Johann Sebastian, before he was shot to death, had been accused of committing no crime.
1: The governor says floods in Texas have left at least two people dead. Folks in the Hill Country are on high alert as the Guadalupe River swells. Kerrville, Texas Chief of Police Jarrell Haley.
3: Both the city of Kerrville and Kerr County have declared the disaster for our area. We've requested state and federal assistance to help mitigate the damage and aid us in our response.
1: Hundreds of wildfires burning in Canada and the Northwest, sending smoke blowing east, along with air quality alerts all throughout the East Coast. 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
5: A new California law ensures students are being taught by humans. Nina Kodiak explains.
6: California has passed a new law that guarantees K through 12 students will be taught by real people, not artificial intelligence. Assembly Bill 2148 says that teachers and school workers in public schools must be, quote, natural people. The original bill had strict rules against using AI or technology in schools, but lawmakers changed it after concerns about how it would work in practice. Now the main focus is making sure that AI can't take the place of teachers or other school staff. Supporters say it's important for teachers to keep control over their work and that technology should help them, not replace them. It will take effect on January 1st of next year.
5: Employees in California are facing their steepest healthcare premium increase in 16 years. In 2027, average family coverage is expected to cost more than $30,000. A new survey by PwC says health insurance companies are expecting the cost of medical services and prescription drugs to rise by 9% next year. Many employers require workers to pay some of the cost. Factors behind the spike include powerful hospital systems, expensive cancer and obesity drugs, and a new insurance tax to fund Medi-Cal, which offers free health care to illegal immigrants in California. Los Angeles and Orange counties remain among the state's most expensive housing markets. Sharon Reardon with details.
7: Data released on Thursday by the California Association of Realtors shows the median price in LA was over $910,000 in June. That's up from a little over $838,000 in May. Orange County's median price for an existing single-family home dropped slightly to $1.49 million in June. That's down from $1.492 in May. Overall, California's statewide median home price is at just over $900,000 for the third consecutive month. I'm Sharon Reardon.
5: Those are the headlines. I'm Matt Pacini.
4: Now, Sacramento traffic.
8: Overnight work in Yolo County. We got reduced lanes westbound Highway 50, Jefferson Boulevard to I-80 until 5 a.m. Westbound I-80 sees reduced lanes from Highway 50 to Enterprise Boulevard, West Capitol Avenue until 4. East Childs to Mace also until 4. And the westbound 80 Mace Boulevard off-ramp closed until 5. Work eastbound, the Mace Boulevard off-ramp and on-ramp are closed until 5, with reduced lanes from Mace Boulevard to County Road 105 until 5. Reduced lanes again from east of East Childs Road to Enterprise Boulevard, West Capitol Avenue until 5, with a full closure of the Enterprise Boulevard, West Capitol Avenue off-ramp and on-ramp until 5. Traffic on the 10s every 10 minutes, mornings and afternoons, KFBK News Radio.
4: Now, Sacramento weather.
9: Overnight, clear, low 55 to 59, mostly sunny Friday, high 88 to 92. Saturday, mostly sunny, high 89 to 93. Sunday, clouds and sun with a high again, 88 to 93. I'm AccuWeather's Andy Robb on KFB.
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1: 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It could be. 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

0: And my colleague and myself were the last remnants of that when we left NOAA in recent years. And that was to deal with radio propagation, so the weather of the radio environment. And there was other aspects of it, such as the geomagnetism program that I was in charge of when I was there. So the idea was to bring together these different missions into one central organization that we now know as NOAA.
1: Was it frustrating for you at all, Justin?
0: Working at NOAA, you mean, through the years?
1: Through the years.
0: It did become frustrating because I was a civil servant in New Jersey when I was fixing traffic signals. And when I was hired at NOAA, basically, government service is supposed to be competitive hiring practice, where the hiring officials, they interview several people and they hire the most qualified person. But at NOAA, because of the embedded corruption, they've been using something called direct hire authority, which allows them to circumvent the direct hiring practices. So what they do is they find somebody they want in a role, and then they create the role to cater to that person. And this is part of the mission creep. But when I applied in 2005, they had a person who was very capable, very highly qualified person. So I don't have any problem with them having been hired. But the position I applied for was targeted for this person. It was to bring them from being a contractor into being a federal employee. So after I was interviewed, they said they really liked me. They wanted me in, but the position was already targeted for somebody else. So I'd have to come in as a contractor for a couple of years. And I agreed to that under the condition that they would bring me back into federal service because I was a civil servant. And through my time there, especially as the program leader for the World Data Center, I was performing an inherently federal function. I was dealing with foreign governments like the Russian Federation. I was enforcing MOUs, memorandums of understanding, international agreements, basically, things that a contractor couldn't do. But I was working as a contractor. I was a university, a member of the university faculty, that was working at NOAA doing these federal functions. So that created all kinds of problems, because the structure isn't really set up that way. Federal functions need to be done by federal employees because there's procedures and rules that you need to follow and certain information you need to have. And the whole system doesn't really work well. So that was very frustrating. And as the years went on, it became more and more difficult to get the job done or to track what was going on that was affecting my ability to do my job. So the frustration did grow over the years.
1: Did NOAA employ many meteorologists, or does it still?
0: I didn't work with the meteorologists. They're typically under the National Weather Service. I did serve as a weather forecaster for one forecasting product. I was a forecaster for a sunspot number prediction. So as the solar cycle progresses, we have a forecast that predicts how many sunspots there are going to be several months out. And the main customer for this is the satellite operators, because how many sunspots there are is pretty well correlated to how much drag a satellite experiences. Because satellites aren't in space. There's actually the upper atmosphere. There's air, and they slow down and they eventually re-enter orbit. So they need to know that to know where their satellites are going to be. So I was doing that, and I worked a lot with the space weather forecasters. So there's a space weather prediction lab that predicts things like radio communications, satellite environments, solar flares, magnetic disruptions that might affect our power grid, whether or not your flight over the North Pole to go from Denver to Beijing is going to be on time and on schedule, or whether they have to be diverted, things like that. So I was working with those forecasters, but the normal meteorologists that you think of when you think of the day-to-day weather, I didn't really work with those guys.
1: I've talked for years about protecting our power grid from X flares and EMPs. What do you think of that?
0: Yeah, I was involved a number of years ago, probably 15 years ago, during the Obama administration, in a panel that looked at the effects on the power grid from solar storms and also electromagnetic pulses generated from high altitude nuclear blast.
1: Was Peter
0: So
1: Pry on
0: this,
1: that panel by any chance?
0: oh, I don't remember who was on it. I only sat through for a short period of time. I didn't stay on it for a very long time period, but I was on it long enough to to understand what was going on.

0: and to gain an interest in it because of my, I was in charge of the geomagnetism data, which especially the historic data going back to like the Carrington event where telegraph lines would catch on fire. So what happens is our electrical infrastructure relies on these big gigantic transformers, and these transformers are oil cooled. And in any electric line, your house or whatever it may be, our 220 volt systems, they have two hot lines, 210 volt hot lines that are completely out of phase. So they add to 220, and there's a neutral line. And what happens is when there's a solar storm or electromagnetic pulse, electrical currents are generated in the ground and they propagate through the ground. And that neutral line that goes from telephone pole to telephone pole has low electrical resistance, but the ground is pretty high electrical resistance. So what happens is the voltage that's created across the ground pipes current through those neutral lines and causes those transformers to get hot. And that heat causes the elements in them to break down. And these things, when they fail eventually after decades of this happening, they take years to rebuild and replace.
1: Right.
0: So if we lose more than a few of them, it could be catastrophic to our power infrastructure.
1: I don't even think we make them in this country. We get them out of China, don't we?
0: I don't know where they come from, but I think you're right. I don't think we build them domestically.
1: Let's go to the phones. Blake is with us in Tyler, Texas. Hi, Blake. Go ahead.
2: Hi, George and Justin. Yeah, they do build them in Texas. They've got a Cooper Power Transformer Company that's in there down by Carthage. I used to haul that stuff. I just wanted to ask Justin, you were mentioning about radio wave propagation through the ionosphere. And
1: I think we lost him. Try to get him back, Donna. We'll find out what happened. That happens a lot, does it not, Justin?
0: Yeah, I was looking forward to that question. Maybe we lost the radio propagation physics there.
1: See if we get him back. Next up, Aaron's with us in Fountain Valley, California. Aaron, go for it.
3: Thanks, George, for accepting my call.
1: Sure.
3: Dr. Justin, thank you for your knowledge and hard work. My question is about your guidance when it comes to the AMOC, the Atlantic Meridional Overturning Circulation. Do you think if it's possible, if all the ice melts, it could cause an imbalance water-wise, which could cause pole shift?
1: It's above my pay grade. How about yours, Justin?
0: That's a good question. I would take the pole shift portion out of it. So the AMOC, the Atlantic Meridional Overturning Circulation, the IPCC has been saying that there's a possibility it could collapse. Basically, the current could stop. And this was the central theme of the movie The Day After Tomorrow, where Dennis Quaid is the NOAA scientist and the whole Northern Hemisphere freezes up and then he has to save his son and so forth. So the idea was the AMOC stopped flowing because of climate change, global warming, and it caused massive shifts to the climate. So that extreme example in the movie is a Hollywood fantasy, but if the AMOC did stop flowing, it could be really problematic. Although there's a very small probability that it will happen, the idea is that the cold, dense water, as ice is created in the higher latitudes, you know, around Greenland, basically, when water freezes, the seawater, all the salts fall out of it and make the water more dense, and that water sinks. And this is the source, the physical forcing mechanism of global currents that drives the global ocean currents. So one of the things that I've been playing with over the years is directly related to that, because a few years ago, the Office of Science and Technology Policy put out a study on geoengineering, basically. So they were looking mostly at stratospheric aerosol injection, but there's also something called marine cloud brightening, where you basically take ocean water and you take the salts out of it, and then you spray the salts in the air, and it creates clouds over the ocean. So one of the things that we've been playing with is what's called a rapid climate intervention.

0: intervention. So if this happens, if the AMOC is going to collapse, instead of, you know, having the world fall into chaos, as some people predict, we were looking at the possibility of using this mechanism of marine cloud brightening to basically seed the AMOC. So provide the source of the forcing mechanism artificially for a short period of time to make sure that doesn't happen.
1: Donna tells me Blake's phone is working better. Let's go to Tyler, Texas. Blake, give it a try.
2: Yeah, thanks, George. I appreciate that. I had to go outside. But the bad weather is starting to roll in.
1: All right.
2: Hey, I'm at the edge of cell hell. But what I wanted to ask with Justin is, with the ionospheric heating, they can propagate radio waves, and I don't know if they duct or reflect, but on the other side of the ionosphere, I wonder if the sun's photons would reflect out in space and not have to superheat the Earth. And how big an area, if we can do that, how big an area could we cool? Could we cool something as big as Southern Cal?
0: Yeah, I think that we're talking about solar radiation management, but space-based solar radiation management, if I understood the question correctly. I don't think that's something that would be accomplished through ionospheric heating, but my understanding is people have put forth the theory that we can fly these large, basically kind of solar sails on satellites. So you fly a satellite up and you deploy this large mechanism that basically creates a mirror in space that will block out a certain portion of the sunlight. And if you fly that at what's called the L1 point, so L stands for Lagrangian point. So Lagrangian points in space are these points where gravity of different celestial bodies balances out. So the L1 point is where the gravity of the Earth and the gravity of sun cancel out. So if you put a satellite there, it just kind of hangs out there and doesn't orbit or doesn't fall out of orbit. And so that's close enough to the sun that if you put a pretty big sail, it would block out a significant amount of the sunlight and could cause substantial cooling of the Earth. I think it's a terrible idea to fiddle with nature in that way. But there are certainly people who think it's possible.
1: Can we turn NOAA around, Justin?
0: I think so. I think that President Trump's leadership team are really fantastic. I served under four presidents when I was there. And one of the problems we had was that the Republican presidential administrations treated climate change as a hot potato. So they didn't really want to get involved, and they let things, operations go as normal. So they didn't really try to direct the operations at NOAA to meet the administration priorities. This current administration finally realized that that's a problem and is taking care of it. So the people at the helm, they understand that there's too much autonomy in the agency and that the mission has gone off the rails. And they're trying to find ways to bring it in. It's very difficult because the government bureaucracy, you know, is formed over decades, and as this happens, there are mechanisms put in place to prevent change. So change has to be incremental and slow. But these guys are really the A team, and I think they're doing the best they can.
1: Ted's with us in his big red truck in Bakersfield, California. Hey, Ted, go ahead.
3: Hey, good morning, George and Justin. Hey, Justin, thanks for your service. You know, ever since the 70s, when I went down to the federal bookstore and picked up the NOAA dive manual, I've been a huge ocean lover, became a Maui paddy instructor and commercial diver. And I've always been under the impression that global warming could be analyzed best by following the temperature of the oceans, which NOAA does, the only one doing the great job of that. So what do you think about that as a indicative of where the world's temperatures are going by, you know, three-quarters of the planet's covered in water, and that water seems to be heating up quite a bit.
1: El Nino and El Nina, right?
0: Yeah, thanks, Ted. I appreciate that. My last project is at the Republic of Palau, which is great scuba diving. I have my PADI certification, but I haven't dived in 30 years, and I'm terrified of it, so I just snorkel right now. But it's a super important question and one that's not asked enough. because water, anybody who's, you know, cooked spaghetti on the stovetop knows that water holds a lot more heat than air does. So if, you know, as the earth warms or could cool too, but the water is really where that heat capacity is. So as we have warm years like this year, that excess heat, some of it's going to go into ocean currents. It's going to go into ocean currents like the AMOC that we talked about a few minutes ago. And the AMOC will pull that heat into the ocean and trap it there for decades or sometimes centuries before that resurfaces. So as the climate changes, whether the earth is heating or cooling, that temperature anomaly is trapped by the oceans. Now, Ted's right that understanding the ocean temperatures is key to tracking climate change, but there are some problems with that. And the main problem is that now we track ocean temperatures with satellite observations that are pretty good. They look at the topmost layer. The ocean temperatures are quite complicated because the very, very top centimeter or so, the skin of the ocean changes very rapidly, whereas as soon as you get a few meters deep, the water temperatures change very slowly. And also how we measured it changed. So before satellites, we had different mechanisms to measure ocean temperatures, but our oldest records dating back to the 1800s, we have really good records, but they were only taken along shipping paths because ships had to follow certain paths because of where the ocean currents and where the winds were. So we didn't have robust measurements across the ocean. And the way we measure temperatures, we throw a bucket off the ship and then pull it on board and then put a thermometer in it and hope it didn't cool too much. And we, you know, you have the deckhands doing that. So they maybe didn't know what they were doing. So the record is really inconsistent. So a long-term climate record of ocean temperatures would be the most valuable climate record we can have. But what we have now is limited in what we can get from it.
1: Justin, like you, I got my PADI scuba diver certification years ago when I was in the Navy, and I haven't been in years. We're going to come back in a moment on Coast to Coast with Justin Mabee and take final phone calls as we talk about climate change. His book coming out is called Climate Change Deception.
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1: California's economic growth in the first quarter of 2026 ranked second in the nation, its highest ranking since 2013, according to the state-by-state gross domestic product figures from the U.S. Bureau of Economic Analysis. The measure tracks swings in a broad collection of business outputs of goods and services adjusted for inflation. And the L.A. Homeless Services Authority still hasn't released the results of its 2026 homeless point-in-time count. Thousands of volunteers took part in the three-night count 6 months ago. LAHSA continues to delay publishing the results despite saying they'd be available, quote, soon. The count is used to estimate the number of homeless people in L.A. County and help determine funding and policy decisions on homeless. The agency's website says the results were expected to be released in the late spring or early summer. Those are the headlines. I'm Matt Pacini.
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2: Overnight work in Yolo County. We got reduced lanes westbound Highway 50, Jefferson Boulevard to I-80 until 5 a.m. Westbound I-80 sees reduced lanes from Highway 50 to Enterprise Boulevard, West Capitol Avenue until 4. And East Childs to Mace also until 4. And the westbound 80 Mace Boulevard off-ramp closed until 5. Work eastbound, the Mace Boulevard off-ramp and on-ramp are closed until 5, with reduced lanes from Mace Boulevard to County Road 105 until 5. Reduced lanes again from east of East Childs Road to Enterprise Boulevard, West Capitol Avenue until 5, with a full closure of the Enterprise Boulevard, West Capitol Avenue off-ramp and on-ramp until 5. Traffic on the 10s every 10 minutes, mornings and afternoons, KFBK News Radio.
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3: Through the overnight hours, clear, low 55 to 59 Friday, mostly sunny, high 88 to 92. Saturday, mostly sunny, high 89 to 93, and Sunday's high again, 89 to 93. I'm AccuWeather's Andy Robb on KFBK.
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0: We'll make sure you're part of the program, and we'll be back in a moment with Justin Mabee and take final calls with him as we talk about our changing weather patterns. Have you signed up yet to become a Coast Insider? It's a great deal at 15 cents a day.
1: This is Lisa. I'm a Coast Insider because I can't always stay up to listen to Coast to Coast Live. Being an insider lets me listen to it first thing in the morning and sometimes even when I'm at work.
2: Hey, it's Mike from North Carolina, and I'm a Coast Insider. 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
0: 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And if you live in Canada, you're eligible to be an insider too. 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

0: And welcome back, George Norrie, along with Dr. Justin Mabee. His upcoming book, Climate Change and Deception, you can pre-order on Amazon.com. His website is tied into NOAA. Do you miss NOAA at all, Justin?
1: I do. I really love that agency, and I really enjoyed working there. I like the people I worked with, and I hope someday I'll be able to go back.
0: Some are saying because of the budget cuts, it's going to affect the forecasting of hurricanes and tornadoes. Do you accept that?
1: I don't think that's true. We do change the instruments and the mechanisms we use to forecast these things, but in general, we get better at it. And my understanding is the proposed budget cuts don't target that infrastructure.
0: Back to the phones. Jim on the Big Island in Hawaii, welcome to the show. Hi, Jim.
2: Good evening, George and Justin. I've got kind of an idea. I don't know how feasible it would be, but with the ice caps and stuff melting because the white reflects the sunlight and the heat back up, what if we made some sort of artificial covering that would imitate like the snow ice caps, and which would send the heat back up and then cover the ocean below?
0: Interesting take, but that would be a big cover, would it not, Justin?
1: Yeah, but that's actually been proposed. So before I refer to the Office of Science and Technology Policy Report on Solar Radiation Management, and this is one of the forms of solar radiation management, and it's called brightening. So you brighten the ice caps by spraying something on them. So they, instead of absorbing the sun's energy, they reflect more of it back up, and that will reduce the melting rate. There's different forms of brightening we talked about before, where we take ocean water and we pull the salt out of it and spray it into the air. That creates clouds. We call that marine cloud brightening. So this is actually something that's being researched and proposed by various communities.
0: Okay, next up, let's go to Jimmy in Raleigh, North Carolina. Welcome to the show. Hi, Jimmy.
3: Hi, George. Hi, Justin. I think the climate change pointing to CO2 level is short-sighted or missing the point. My observation of the general temperature change for any day is like midday, the temperature is like 80 degrees, and at night it goes down to 60 degrees, so it's 20 degrees variations Fahrenheit-wise every day. And let's say for a snowy day, the snow and ice accumulate on the ground. If in the morning there's cloud cover all day, the ice and snow will not melt and the temperatures stay low. But if in the morning there's a clear sky, the sun comes through and the snow and ice melt right away. And in North Carolina, that often happens is when that happens, the snow and ice melt within a day, regardless of how much it accumulates, say between 1 inch and 3 and 4 inch, it melts within a day. But let's say out in Arizona, someday it goes up to 110, 112 degrees Fahrenheit. But if you go under a tree shade or inside the house, even without AC, the temperature seems to be cool quite a bit within, say, 10 to 12 degrees right off the bat. So I think a lot of the temperature variations of, say, 3, 5, or 8 degrees for a whole decade on average is just, I would say, acceptable or normal range. It's nothing to worry about instead of making a big fuss out of it and trying to make carbon dioxide the bad guy. What do you think about that?
1: Yeah, thank you for the question, Jimmy. And I'm right next door in Durham. I work in Research Triangle Park right near you. So I'm now a local. I moved out from Colorado not long ago. And I think that's a very good point. So the atmosphere and the climate are very complex systems. And you pointed out the day-to-night change. The atmosphere extends a lot higher than where our weather occurs. So we only look at the very bottom layer of the atmosphere when we do our weather forecasting from day to day, but it extends very high. And NASA has models on planetary atmospheres where we don't even account for things like the composition, like carbon dioxide. And we just account for, you know, how thick the atmosphere is and its density and what the solar radiation that hits it is and, you know, where it is in the orbital cycles. So these things are all really important. And with regards to, you're right on the multi-year variation. So the decadal cycle is the big one that we see with things like El Nino and La Nina. And there's 50-year cycles, 100-year cycles. And there's longer astronomical cycles that affect weather and climate. And the, so they are normal, and there's nothing exceptional about climate change. The problem is that human beings, we set up our society to function ideally with the weather as it is now, today. So climate change, whether it's getting warmer or cooler, when it changes the prevailing patterns, there's an economic cost associated with that. And there's some conflation between the people that are making it sound like there's a disaster imminent, between the idea that there are normal variations that human beings have lived with forever, and the having to deal with them, the economic cost, how we harden our infrastructure to deal with it, and things like that.
0: Next up, Mark in Ohio. Take it away, Mark.
4: Hey, George. Me again.
0: Hello, Navy man.
4: Right. Pardon me, George. I'm the BA and a half in biology. Anyway, I know just enough to ask a half pertinent question, George.
0: All right, we're looking forward to it.
4: And I have a comment, a comment first, and a question later for the what's his last name?
0: Dr. Justin Maybe.
4: Maybe, okay. Anyway, I know, Doctor, you know way more than me, but especially I took environmental chemistry about halfway to a master's in marine biology at a very good southern school a long time ago, and I was offered a job by NOAA myself, George, once in 1985.
0: How about that?
4: I turned it down, though. Yeah, it would have been interesting. But anyway, I turned it down. I mentioned before, George, maybe a year or two ago, that man is only contributing 1.4% of the total carbon load to the atmosphere. Now, that was out of my old textbook, you know, back in, this is 1983 or 84 when I took that class out of curiosity. Even at that, the 90s was the warmest decade in 600 years, and that's, you can look that up. And also, of course, the ice caps are melting away, and the glaciers are receding quite a bit. But the big issue, George, remember I mentioned this before, I think, that 1/7 of the world's carbon, you know, the doctor go back, you know, the 1/7, George, the fraction 1/7 of the world's carbon is locked up in the permafrost. Okay, and that contains methane, and methane is about 20 times more warming than CO2. You know, even though we man is contributing very little, if the permafrost continues to melt, we got big problems in the future. And also, Doctor, real quick, do you think that that HARP is having an adverse effect on the atmosphere?
0: What do you think of that, Justin?
1: Well, I like the permafrost comment. So my wife did her PhD in studying permafrost degradation from different climate change scenarios. So she'd really be the expert, and I kind of wish she was here to answer that. Mark's absolutely right that's a big deal. The Arctic climate environment is much more sensitive to changes, and everything is amplified there. But also there's an inversion a lot of times, whereas right now we have a very hot summer, but it's very cold in the Arctic, as I understand it. With regards to HARP, the changes that we make when we turn on an ionospheric heater only last for a few minutes. So the atmosphere, basically the denser air wants to sink and the lighter air wants to rise, so it stratifies itself. And the ionosphere is similar, but there's also electromagnetic forces. So you have electric fields and you have the magnetic fields, and they kind of keep everything constrained where they in the kind of the lower energy state is where charged particles want to sit. So as soon as you disturb the ionosphere by heating it up, a couple things happen. Once you create you create higher energy areas, and the energetic particles, they want to go back to where the lower energy areas are. So as soon as you turn the heater off, it settles out and goes back to its nominal state pretty quickly. But also when you heat up the ionosphere, according to Maxwell's equations, charged particles, they like to follow along magnetic field lines rather than cross them. So when we heat up electrons with ionosphere heaters, the magnetic field lines, particularly at HARP, you know, they're more or less north or south because it's near the poles. Those particles, they like to boogie down lower in the atmosphere where they collide with neutral particles, or they boogie up and they fly out towards space. So basically the heaters create disturbances that are fairly short-lived usually.
0: Next up, let's go to Tom in Petaluma, California, west of the Rockies. Hi, Tom.
5: Hi, George. Justin, thank you for doing this show. I have three things. I'm going to try to run through them real quick. The first one is a chemical called SF5CF3. It's a very potent ozone destroyer. And when they researched it and found it in one of the polar drills they did for, you know, drilling down for it, they said there's too little of it really to infect it. But it's a very powerful ozone destroyer. And what I thought was, geez, if it's up there high in the atmosphere, say from polluted clouds and lightning getting made, most of the ozone would destroy it, and it would only leave a trace chemical, for the ice caps. So I'm looking at that because what they had said was there was too little of it. They found the caps. I think they're a little wrong, is my opinion. But anyways, the other two was the Union of Concerned Scientists in 2004 started the Integrity of Science program about the political influence of some corporate. In 2004, it's over 50 Nobel laureates, a couple thousand Academy of Science Award winners. They've been documenting it. I mean, all the different agencies, EPA, EPA, just it goes on. It's insane. But they've been showing it, and I think there's somebody that might be able to help you with this, because those scientists also sort out all the facts, the true facts of what's going on with science across the board. All kinds of things, George. Those guys would be great on your show. The third one, the other thing when you were talking about, like, the gatekeepers, I think of them as my Uncle George, my mother's older brother, was one of them. He was at DARPA. And they call it the Death Valley Bridge, where a scientist working lower in the field will come across something, but trying to get it developed, he has to get over that bridge to the funding. And that gatekeeper has to pass it through. He's like a gatekeeper at that bridge over, to the Death Valley, where it would die and not get done, or to go somewhere else and it gets done. And I think that's exactly one of the things you were talking about, the problem with research. Some of that obviously has changed, because my Uncle George died in 2015, and I know it wasn't always that way.
0: Interesting comments, Justin, huh?
1: Yeah, I can touch on them really quick. The ozone-depleting chemicals, it's a little bit out of my wheelhouse. We follow them a little bit, but that particular one, the SF5-CFS, I guess Tom said, I'm not familiar with, so I can't really comment on that. The political influence in science, he mentioned the Union of Concerned Scientists. They've done a lot of interesting work. Some of it I haven't really been aligned with, but in my book, one of the things I tried to explain is the scientific process, and I tried to explain it in layman's terms so a non-scientist can understand it and break down why the system, the science is controlled, and why the system doesn't really facilitate open thought and research. So hopefully the people that read my book will get a lot out of that and understand where the problems are and maybe how we can correct them. The DARPA comment was really interesting because we have dealt with DARPA. So DARPA has different science directorates. So depending on what you're working on, you might work with a different directorate. The directorate we worked with was DARPA Space. I forget the exact name of the directorate. But one of the problems that we had with them is their business model wasn't really aligned with the model that we wanted to apply to our businesses, because DARPA does some really great work and has advanced science out there, but they tend to like to have small funded projects, like pilot projects that small companies are brought in, and they do some work, some initial work, and then when they try to make it operational and make a bigger project, they'll take that intellectual property and they'll give it to a larger contractor like Northrop Grumman, some big company. And then the smaller company will be left out in the cold, and they won't really have any use for their intellectual property, and then the government goes off and uses it. So DARPA, when we're talking about DARPA projects, that's super complicated, and it's a really interesting question.
0: Justin, you're going to be our go-to person with weather. Thank you very much for everything you do. The name of the book, Climate Change Deception. Up next, James Wiley joins us as we talk about the Time Traveler's Handbook.
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14: From ABC News, I'm Dave Packer. Speaking at primetime Thursday night, President Trump announced documents will now be available on the White House website. He says, demonstrates the interference of foreign adversaries in U.S. elections.
15: But we still have a major challenge that must be urgently addressed, because no country can be great without fair and honest elections.
14: Trump says 278,000 non-U.S. citizens voted in American elections, but ABC Chief Washington correspondent Jonathan Carl says a well-known conservative organization's decades-long data on voter fraud disproves that.
16: The Heritage Foundation, a very strongly pro-Trump organization, has a database to collect examples of voter fraud. They looked at 1982 to 2025, and they came up with so far about 100 documented cases, they say, where a non-citizen voted in a U.S. election.
14: Catastrophic flash floods in Texas have killed two people and forced hundreds of rescues in areas still reeling from last summer's devastating floods. Texas Governor Greg Abbott is focused on the Nueces River, which stretches over 300 miles from central to south Texas.
17: The old record for the river there was 24.88 feet back in 1996. Currently expected, and the Nueces River near Uvalde is two times the flow of Niagara Falls.
14: Acting Attorney General Todd Blanche met Thursday with several survivors of the late sex offender Jeffrey Epstein's crimes at the Justice Department. During hearings for Blanche's confirmation for the job permanently, Republican Senator Tom Tillis said the sit-down with victims would be a requirement to secure his vote. But one of those victims saying she found him abrasive, condescending, and intentionally noncommittal to survivors. And she said, quote, she's even more confident in urging senators to vote against his confirmation. 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
18: A new California law ensures students are being taught by humans. Nina Kodiak explains.
19: California has passed a new law that guarantees K through 12 students will be taught by real people, not artificial intelligence. Assembly Bill 2148 says that teachers and school workers in public schools must be, quote, natural people. The original bill had strict rules against using AI or technology in schools, but lawmakers changed it after concerns about how it would work in practice. Now the main focus is making sure that AI can't take the place of teachers or other school staff. Supporters say it's important for teachers to keep control control over their work and that technology should help them, not replace them. It will take effect on January 1st of next year.
18: Employees in California are facing their steepest healthcare premium increase in 16 years. In 2027, average family coverage is expected to cost more than $30,000. A new survey by PwC says health insurance companies are expecting the cost of medical services and prescription drugs to rise by 9% next year. Many employers require workers to pay some of the costs. Factors behind the spike include powerful hospital systems, expensive cancer and obesity drugs, and a new insurance tax to fund Medi-Cal, which offers free health care to illegal immigrants in California. Los Angeles and Orange counties remain among the state's most expensive housing markets. Sharon Reardon with details.
8: Data released on Thursday by the California Association of Realtors shows the median price in LA was over $910,000 in June. That's up from a little over $838,000 in May. Orange County's median price for an existing single-family home dropped slightly to $1.49 million in June. That's down from $1.492 in May. Overall, California's statewide median home price is at just over $900,000 for the third consecutive month. I'm Sharon Reardon.
18: Those are the headlines. I'm Matt Pacini.
13: Now, Sacramento traffic.
9: Overnight work in Yolo County. We got reduced lanes westbound Highway 50, Jefferson Boulevard to I-80 until 5 a.m. Westbound I-80 sees reduced lanes from Highway 50 to Enterprise Boulevard, West Capitol Avenue until 4. And East Childs to Mace also until 4. And the westbound 80 Mace Boulevard off-ramp closed until 5. Work eastbound, the Mace Boulevard off-ramp and on-ramp are closed until 5, with reduced lanes from Mace Boulevard to County Road 105 until 5. Reduced lanes again from east of East Childs Road to Enterprise Boulevard, West Capitol Avenue until 5, with a full closure of the Enterprise Boulevard, West Capitol Avenue off-ramp and on-ramp until 5. Traffic on the 10s every 10 minutes, mornings and afternoons, KFBK News Radio.
13: Now, Sacramento weather.
10: Overnight, clear, low 55 to 59, mostly sunny Friday, high 88 to 92. Saturday, mostly sunny, high 89 to 93. Sunday, clouds and sun with a high again, 88 to 93. I'm AccuWeather's Andy Robb on KFBK.
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1: Up next, James Wiley joins us with his work, The Time Traveler's Handbook. We're going to talk about time traveling with you next on Coast to Coast AM. 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

0: We've got a great couple hours coming up for you. George Norrie back with you. Author James Wiley is a broadcaster and award-winning screenwriter. He has published a number of books that can be currently seen as an expert on the documentary series Nazis, Threads of Evil, which is available on Prime Video here in the United States. James, welcome to the program. You've been away for 4 years, 6 years.
1: 6 years. Is it really 6 years? I don't want even to think about that really too much, I don't think. Maybe we could travel back in time to the first one.
0: Our dear host who interviewed you 6 years ago, Ian Punnett, passed away a few years ago.
1: Oh, that's very sad. I'm sorry to hear that.
0: How have you been?
1: Not bad, thank you. It's hay fever season over here in the UK, so if I sound a bit sniffly, that's the reason.
0: We get a lot of that here in the United States as well.

0: anywhere in history, any place, any time. And then we thought, well, what would that involve? And that led to this idea of kind of writing like a travel guide. So, like you might buy a travel guide or look online for a travel guide
1: Sure.
0: today if you're planning a long trip. The idea here was to provide the same kind of service and information, but to visit events in the past.
1: What kind of time traveling trips are you offering to folks?
0: Well, I mean, again, we thought a bit like nowadays, you can every kind of different sort of vacation. So we thought we'd offer, a range of sorts of activities or options. So we picked significant historical events, turning points or crisis moments that, again, quite famous and that people might be interested in witnessing. We looked at entertainment. So, being able to go to Shakespeare's Globe, for example, to see a Shakespeare play at the time, or going to Woodstock, or major sporting events like an ancient Olympics. There's options to go on quite long journeys as well. So the idea was really to mix things up, like today, like you can have any kind of sort of adventure on a holiday today or do any kind of activity. So we wanted to offer that kind of range of options.
1: I would have loved to have gone back to see Jesus just to hear him speak, James.
0: Yes, we did think about that, to be honest, as an option. But I mean, we might get into more detail about this later, but because of the kind of rules of time travel, we had to think quite carefully about, what kind of moments in history could you travel back to without making too much of an impact on? Because we were obviously applying the classic time travel rule, which is if you go back in time, don't change anything. Don't change even the smallest thing if you can help it, because you'll come back to the present and everything will be different. So with Jesus, we felt the risks were quite high, of getting noticed or being, there's another disciple suddenly at the Last Supper. That might cause problems, if you see what I mean. So we did think about it, like.
1: Now, the time travel that you talk to people about, is it something mental, or do you really think you could get them back there?
0: Yeah, the whole notion is that, we now have the technology to send you back in time, with the proviso that you don't do anything that might alter what's happening in the time that you travel back to. So, you'll get in the time travel machine with your suitcases, etc., and be physically transported back to that moment that you've chosen to visit.
1: What's
0: So
1: the
0: really like going on holiday.
1: machine look like?
0: None of us are scientists particularly, so I just think we sort of said that was a given. There's a time travel machine, imagine it as you want to imagine it. But I mean, probably look a bit like something from Star Trek, where you'd get beamed, you molecules would you'd be reduced to nothing and beamed across space and time, I suppose, would probably be the way it worked.
1: Remember the H.G. Wells story, The Time Machine, that they turned into a movie with Rod Taylor?
0: Yes, and I think some other not quite as good movies as well, I believe.
1: Would that time machine look something like that?
0: Yeah, I mean, I think that's in anyone, certainly in our heads, that's the kind of classic time machine look. I mean, a bit like a phone box kind of thing. We have a, you may know of the show Doctor Who. He has his TARDIS, which is, again, looks like a phone box. And that travels through time and space. So, yes, something like that.
1: What if you could not get back, James? Get back to your present life?
0: Well, I mean, we have to, that's as part of the service

0: we offer, we have to do our utmost to ensure that you do get back, obviously. And again, that's affected that consideration. I mean, it's your choice. If you think this is your way of getting out of the present and going back and living in the past, then, I suppose you could try and survive on your own beyond the trip. But, our concern is to get our clients, as it were, back to the present, in the best condition possible, really. Which again did make us have to think quite hard about what sorts of historical events to visit. Because anything too dangerous, I mean, obviously, one of the things we thought about are wars, obviously, big battles, they're very
1: Sure.
0: famous. But, the risks are quite high. And as a company offering these time travel trips, the insurance and legal implications of people getting injured or not coming back would be quite serious, I think.
1: Do you have to set your time machine in the exact geographical location that you want to
0: Yes,
1: appear in time?
0: it's very precise in terms of time and location.
1: So you'd
0: Because
1: move it
0: again, that was
1: around, right?
0: something else we had. Sorry.
1: So you'd move it around.
0: Oh yeah. Each trip, each trip is would be your own distinct trip, back in time. So,
1: So if you wanted to see Jesus born.
0: you've got more than one of these things. Imagine an airport, a small airport
1: Sure.
0: facility with lots of time travel booths, as it were. And you come to the desk and they say, "Oh, yes, you're traveling with so and so today." Go to that section of the airport and you'll find your booth. And it'll all be set for, your particular destination.
1: If you wanted to see Jesus born in Bethlehem, you'd have to originate from Bethlehem then, right?
0: Yes, you'd send them back to Bethlehem, and you send them back very near the time, because that was something else. Apart from a couple of long trips we offer, it's important that the events or the moments that we looked at, the time duration wasn't too long. So, 3 or 4 days, a week at the most, because again, that reduces the risks. The risks of you being discovered as, not from that time and that place, which would obviously cause problems, and again reduces the risks to you, of injury or accident or sickness, which again these are all risks, and we would offer. I mean, any traveller would have to take whatever jabs, or injections were necessary to protect against diseases, because of course, that would be a risk travelling back in time.
1: Mount Vesuvius, how many people would want to go back and see that erupt?
0: Well, that's one of the trips we offer. There was a couple of reasons for that. Obviously, it's a very famous and extraordinary event. But also, we wanted to offer trips from throughout history. But to get the coverage we needed to write the book, we obviously needed enough detailed evidence to really recreate those moments. And obviously, for the ancient world, that's much, much harder to do, because evidence is very scattered and fragmentary. But with Pompeii, because of the eruption and because of what it left behind, there is a tremendous amount known about what daily life was like at that moment in time.
1: And that was about 79 AD that it erupted, didn't it?
0: That's correct, yeah. But the thing is, because we've got, because we know it erupted, we can offer the travellers a safe experience, because we know roughly when it erupted and which bits of the city got hit first and which were the safest bits to be in to see the eruption but not get caught up in it. And so, because we had that level of information, we could plan it quite carefully. So you could spend a certain amount of time wandering around, soaking up the city and the sights. And, we went to a lot of trouble to research what people ate. and where they ate, so we could try and recommend good places to eat and what might be good to eat and what you might want to avoid. And obviously to do with clothing, what people wore, that had to be quite specific because you didn't want to stand out. So you wander around the city for a bit, but because, you know, the eruption's coming, you've moved to the coast before it happens. So we arranged it that you would actually watch the eruption from a boat just off the coast when it actually happened.
1: I'd rather see it on television, wouldn't you?
0: Yeah. But watching it live, you know.
1: Now, how do you dial up the precise time that you want to go back to or up to?
0: What, you mean actually on the machine?
1: Yes.
0: Again, that's we didn't think that precisely about that kind of thing. I would imagine it's pre-programmed per trip.
1: You don't want to be off by too much, do you?
0: No, it's got to be very, very precise. And we're operating on the basis that it is very precise in terms of location and time.
1: Do you have many clients that want to go through with this?
0: The business is doing pretty well, I have to say. There is definitely an appetite for this kind of thing. You know, people have, the world is, as we know it nowadays, people have been everywhere and seen everything and done everything. So this is definitely something different. And I think people are fascinated naturally about, you know, oh, I wonder what it would have been like.
1: What's it cost to want to go back?
0: Yeah.
1: How much do you charge?
0: Sorry?
1: How much does it cost?
0: It's not cheap. It's not cheap, obviously. It's not the same as getting a rocket into space. Not as expensive as that. And obviously, as the technology improves, we hope, you know, it'll get cheaper. But yeah, it's it's an expensive holiday.
1: In US dollars, so give me an idea.
0: What? US dollars? Oh, let's say, oh, it's got to be about 10,000, I would have thought.
1: Now, do you guarantee the successful trip?
0: We guarantee we'll get you there. We'll give you everything you need, clothing, you know, precise directions as where things happen, where to be, at what times to get the best view of what's happening or the best experience. And we guarantee, you know, to the best of our ability to get you back to the present.
1: In one piece, right?
0: In one piece, exactly. But if you choose to misbehave and get yourself in trouble, then that is really down to you, I'm afraid.
1: Generally, where do people want to go back to time? Or do they want to go into the future?
0: Well, that the future's not an option yet.
1: Oh, it's
0: That's not.
1: Not
0: a technology, okay. Not a technology we can offer you, I'm afraid.
1: All right, where do they want to go back to?
0: Well, I mean, the trips to Shakespeare's London are very popular, as you'd imagine they would be.
1: Out there.
0: And
1: sure.
0: That gives you an opportunity to see the very first production at the Globe Theatre, which was Julius Caesar. So that people like that a lot. It's, again, because of, you know, the vast interest in Shakespeare and the amount of scholarship about Shakespeare, you know, we could be very precise about, you know, the day to literally even down to what the performance of that play would have looked like. We can be very accurate about, because it's still a history book, and it is the idea that it's a fun history book. So, you know, it was very important that we were as accurate as possible. And Shakespeare's London was very good because there's so much rich evidence and information. And it was an extraordinary, London at that time was a pretty extraordinary place to be. And yeah, so that's a very popular one.
1: You picked the Beatles in Hamburg, Germany, 1960, right?
0: Yes. Yes, that's right. And we wanted to do a

0: Beatles one, because we knew that would be immensely popular. I mean, given that people still, I used to live near Abbey Road in London, and people are still every day turning up to walk across that road from the cover of the Abbey Road album. So, we thought there's obviously huge demand for a Beatles trip. And we did consider the recording of All You Need Is Love, which was recorded in a studio with a sort of audience of people who invited guests and was broadcast simultaneously around the world. It was the first satellite broadcast, actually. So we thought that might be a good one, but then because it's filmed and because you can see the people in the background, we thought, well, maybe the time traveler would stick out and that wouldn't be good. So the Beatles in Hamburg, you'd be part of a mob in a club, so you wouldn't stand out. But more importantly, we just thought it'd be fascinating to see them at that point before they were famous, when they were that young and that raw. And because of that, you could probably have wandered backstage and hung out with them
1: I think
0: because they weren't famous.
1: Paul McCartney was 18 at the time.
0: Exactly. George Harrison was 16.
1: I got more questions for you, James, when we come back in a moment. James Wiley with us as we talk about his Time Traveler's Handbook. Fascinating.
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1: California's economic growth in the first quarter of 2026 ranked second in the nation, its highest ranking since 2013, according to the state-by-state gross domestic product figures from the U.S. Bureau of Economic Analysis. The measure tracks swings in a broad collection of business outputs of goods and services adjusted for inflation. And the L.A. Homeless Services Authority still hasn't released the results of its 2026 homeless point-in-time count. Thousands of volunteers took part in the three-night count 6 months ago. LAHSA continues to delay publishing the results despite saying they'd be available, quote, soon. The count is used to estimate the number of homeless people in L.A. County and help determine funding and policy decisions on homeless. The agency's website says the results were expected to be released in the late spring or early summer. Those are the headlines. I'm Matt Pacini.
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2: Overnight work, fix 50 eastbound. We've got reduced lanes from the Cap City Freeway to Mayhew Road until 6 a.m. Ramp closures eastbound, 16th Street slip-on ramp closed until 6. Also, the 26th Street slip-on ramp, along with the 34th Street slip-off ramp, the 59th Street slip-off ramp, and the Howe Avenue slip-on ramp. In Rancho Cordova again tonight, eastbound Highway 50, reduced lanes between Sunrise and Hazel until 5 a.m. Southbound Cap City Freeway, connector ramp to westbound Highway 50, closed until 5 a.m. Traffic on the 10s every 10 minutes. Mornings and afternoons, KFBK News Radio, 93.1 FM, 1530 AM. 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
0: Now, Sacramento weather.
3: Through the overnight hours, clear, low 55 to 59 Friday, mostly sunny, high 88 to 92. Saturday, mostly sunny, high 89 to 93. And Sunday's high again, 89 to 93. I'm AccuWeather's Andy Robb on KFBK.
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1: Time travel. We'll take your calls next hour with James Wiley. 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Have you signed up yet for ParanormalDate.com? 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
3: Hi, I'm Tom.
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0: And welcome back, George Norrie, along with James Wiley, as we talk about his work, The Time Traveler's Handbook. James, how did you pick the criteria for the locations that you picked?
1: Well, we wanted, as I said earlier, to offer a range of trips. And we did offer a couple of slightly more adventurous, risky ones. But generally, we wanted, the traveler to have a safe experience. And because of the need to try and prevent any changes made to the past by them traveling there, we picked a lot of events that involved a lot of people, big crowds, mobs, masses of people. So the traveler could just, submerge themselves within the crowds. And, they wouldn't stand out. And again, those kinds of events, generally 2 or 3 days, maybe something like that. So they were our go-to kind of option to try and find those kinds of experiences. So, for example, the Boston Tea Party. The Boston Tea Party is an excellent time travel option. Obviously, because it's such a famous event and such a significant event, mm-hmm. there'd be a lot of demand to go and see what that was like. We also have a great deal of evidence about what happened on the day and the night itself. So, we could reconstruct it in pretty microscopic kind of detail. So, the traveler really could follow it every step of the way as the day passed and the momentum built. And also, I think, it's one of those events that's almost mythical because it's, gained so much significance. And I just think it's very interesting to visit moments in time where actually what happened is slightly different from what we all think happened. So, the Boston Tea Party, the word party has always conjures up images of a celebration. People were chucking tea into the water and cheering and shouting and celebrating this moment of rebellion against the British. But in fact, the whole thing was done in total silence not to alert the British that anything was going on. And that was, that's a remarkable thing when you think about it, how they coordinated that whole event in total silence, even the crowd watching, totally silent. So the only risk there really would be if one of the time travelers yelled out something right. during it and alerted the British to what was going on. So that's a good example of that, as was the fall of the Berlin Wall. Because again, a very famous moment, very mm-hmm. significant moment, but thousands and thousands of people, chaotic. So the time traveler could just be part of what was going on. Obviously, because, we know what happened, we can tell the traveler, you need to be at this point, this time, if you want to see this happen. So, and again, and you want to pick moments that people, people recognize. So there is demand, there is curiosity to visit them.
0: How do you guarantee that when they pop up in the era that they wanted to go back to, that the machine will be safe?
1: Well,
0: in a secluded area.
1: Our business would not have grown the way it has. We're offering, this is 18 trips just in this book. We offer, quite a number of others. So, as the technology's improved, we've been able to offer, a wider selection of trips. And, it's pretty fail-safe. It really is. You're not suddenly going to end up, hundreds of years, away from where you thought you were going. We couldn't do that. It just, as a commercial operation, it just wouldn't work.
0: Have you had some people? Thing. Have you had some?
1: The whole, you know, who would sign up for a vacation like that? Really, where you know the chances are you might end up somewhere else entirely.
0: James, have you had some people of notoriety go back into time?
1: Well, I mean, you know, people do like a certain amount of discretion about these things.
0: You couldn't give us the name of somebody, somebody big, rich and famous?
1: Somebody rich and famous is gone back in time. Let's think.
0: You still there?
1: Yes, I'm still there. I'm just thinking. Sorry, you just caught me there, slight by surprise, because we, you know, we generally operate a confidentiality policy. So if people don't want people to know they've gone back in time, so I'm just consulting with our lawyers briefly on this issue. But I can say that a famous British rock star did take part in one of our trips.
0: Was
1: the
0: it
1: lead
0: Mick,
1: singer
0: Mick
1: of Iron Maiden, a band you may have heard of, who you know is quite fond of the Middle Ages. So we do offer a few medieval trips. So he did go on one of those.
0: If Paul McCartney, who's 84 now, wanted to go back and see the 18-year-old Paul McCartney, is that conceivable? Would that work?
1: That's a tricky one, isn't it, really? And because you have to rely on the 18-year-old Paul McCartney not recognizing the current Paul McCartney. Which I don't know. I mean, he might not, but the danger is if the 18-year-old recognized the 84-year-old, then that could completely throw everything out, couldn't it?
0: No.
1: Because if Paul McCartney knew at 18 that he was going to be Paul McCartney, I mean, I don't know, that would be very different, wouldn't it, really?
0: How would he know that?
1: Well, just a physical resemblance. I suppose if the current Paul McCartney was just at the gig in Hamburg and was in the crowd and kept a low profile, then yeah, that would probably work okay.
0: Somebody would say, "Are you Paul McCartney's father? You look like him."
1: Yes, perhaps someone might say that.
0: Or grandfather.
1: But there's a problem, you see. There's a problem with anyone as famous as the Beatles. So someone says to him, "Are you Paul McCartney's grandfather?" And he says, "Oh, yes, I am. I've come to visit him." That person, that one person, goes off, forgets about it maybe. A few years' time, the Beatles are the biggest thing on the planet. That person is going to go, "You know what? I met Paul McCartney's grandfather." You know, in Hamburg. And then 20 years later, when a biographer is, you know, sifting through the material and writing their big book on the Beatles, they come across this piece of evidence for this guy had gone on record to say that he'd met Paul's grandfather. And you go, "How did he meet Paul's grandfather?" And, you know, do you know what I mean? You can get in a world of trouble very quickly when people are that famous, and certainly if they're still living, you know.
0: Did you select any trips back to see how the pyramids were made?
1: No, that's because the duration of time that would involve. I mean, just on a practical level, I mean, when you go back in the past and come back to the present, no time has elapsed in the present, so that's not the issue. But the longer you're in the past, the more likely you're going to reveal or it's become evident that you're not from that time and place.
0: Do you tell the client where he might be able to go, or do they ask you?
1: We offer a detailed kind of guide, you know, like any holiday brochure or guide. So we try and recommend places to go and eat and what kind of food you might want to eat when you're in those venues. We'd recommend, sites to see when you've got sort of spare time in between the main events. We provide clothes, so we provide the clothes you'll need to wear.
0: Based on that era they're going back to?
1: The clothes from the era, because they've obviously got to fit in.
0: What about money?
1: Money, we provide some kind, whatever the currency of the day was, as we provide a certain amount of that. We talk a little bit about customs and habits and manners and those sorts of things, so people have got an idea, how to behave. And we recommend that any traveler does a fair amount of research themselves before they go.
0: Have you taken some
1: Just
0: of
1: that
0: these
1: them.
0: trips, James, yourself?
1: I mean, it's important to test drive some of these things to make sure it's going to work. So yes, I've done a number of the trips.
0: Where have you gone?
1: Well, I did the most adventurous thing I did was to go with Captain Cook. Captain Cook was a British naval explorer in the 18th century who was the first white man to set foot in Australia. And opened up the Pacific Ocean for exploration. And so we offer the opportunity to go on that one of his first, the most famous voyage. But that's an arduous trip. That's a tough trip. That's for, the hardy and adventurous type of
0: And that
1: travel.
0: was back in the
1: So we thought this.
0: 1700s too, wasn't it?
1: Exactly. And you're on ships where discipline is severe and brutal. Disease a real threat. Obviously you're in very cramped conditions for very long periods of time. So yeah, it's a very physically demanding

0: trip. So we felt it was important for one of us to go on it.
1: Native Hawaiians killed him back in 1779, didn't they?
0: They did, yes. That was on another exploration he went on. He went on several major explorations. And,
1: so you would not want to be on one of those trips, right?
0: No. And we do provide the travelers with medication that they might need for the various sicknesses that people got while they were on board the ships. That's not one of the most popular trips, but it does cater for people with a real taste for adventure and exploration.
1: James, give us a what if scenario. Somebody comes to you, wants to do some time traveling. What happens? What do you do?
0: Well, we prefer to offer, the broad range of travel options which you can choose from.
1: You lay that out for them, right?
0: Sorry?
1: You lay that out for them.
0: We have to lay that out for them, because if people just came in and said, oh, I fancy going back to this, we've then got to check that out. We've then got to go there, have a look, make sure that would be a safe or, workable time travel experience. And if it isn't, then we've just wasted a lot of, energy and time and money. So it's, our model is to offer the trips. You choose one, and that's how it works. I mean, we're always open to new ideas, obviously, but you can see it's quite an expensive thing to have to keep going places to check them out just because a customer, fancied that particular trip.
1: Well,
0: as time goes on, the technology may, the whole thing may get cheaper to do. But
1: you went back to Vesuvius, which was 79 AD. You can't go back much farther than that, right?
0: No, and also just because, there's not enough evidence. We went back to one of the ancient Greek Olympics. So that's the earliest trip we offer. Which, again, is good. Because it's a big crowd event, it's a great spectacle, it's pretty safe, it's a contained amount of time. It's an ideal trip, actually. We have enough evidence to be able, as historians, to reconstruct it for the reader.
1: If you had your choice to go back into time to see any event you wanted, what would that be?
0: Well, I'd rather, to be quite honest, I'd rather cheat a bit and do an era, do a few years in a particular period, which is not something we offer or recommend. But I would love to go back to Georgian London, London during the mid to late 18th century.
1: King George.
0: Which, just seems to me just a remarkable time. And, as a Londoner, I'm fascinated by, at that point, the biggest city in Europe, the most dynamic city, and a moment of profound change and, fun. Also great fun as well, I think. I mean, you'd have to be quite well off. I mean, I think, most of the trips we offer, you're going back as someone who's reasonably well off, unless you'd stand out.
1: All right, we're going to take calls with you next hour, James, right here on Coast to Coast. James Wiley with us as we're talking about his Time Traveler's Handbook, 18 Experiences from the Eruption of Vesuvius to Woodstock. We'll be back.
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12: From ABC News, I'm Dave Packer. President Trump, in a primetime speech Thursday, announced his administration is releasing previously classified documents he claims show the vulnerability of U.S. election security and infrastructure, including overseas meddling.
13: Hundreds of millions of U.S. voter files are in the hands of foreign governments. Our machines and ballot counting systems are exposed to hacking and manipulation and corruption.
12: Trump calling for investigations at multiple federal agencies, but as ABC legal analyst Dan Abrams points out, the departments that would investigate these attacks on democracy were just reduced by the Trump administration.
14: You've got Tulsi Gabbard making the announcement that they were scaling back the Foreign Malign Influence Center. The FBI shuttered a task force dedicated to investigating foreign deception operations. They shed staff at the U.S. Cybersecurity and Infrastructure Security Agency, which deals with foreign disinformation. I mean, these are the agencies that would help root this out.
12: An attorney representing the family of Johann Sebastian Guerrero, who was shot and killed by ICE agents in Biddeford, Maine, Monday, said he was in the U.S. legally. Family attorney Benjamin Gideon.
15: I want to be clear about something. Johann Sebastian, before he was shot to death, had been accused of committing no crime.
12: The governor says floods in Texas have left at least two people dead. Folks in the Hill Country are on high alert as the Guadalupe River swells. Kerrville, Texas Chief of Police Jarrell Haley.
16: Both the city of Kerrville and Kerr County have declared a disaster for our area. We've requested state and federal assistance to help mitigate the damage and aid us in our response.
12: Hundreds of wildfires burning in Canada and the Northwest, sending smoke blowing east, along with air quality alerts all throughout the East Coast. 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
17: A new California law ensures students are being taught by humans. Nina Kodiak explains.
18: California has passed a new law that guarantees K through 12 students will be taught by real people, not artificial intelligence. Assembly Bill 2148 says that teachers and school workers in public schools must be, quote, natural people. The original bill had strict rules against using AI or technology in schools, but lawmakers changed it after concerns about how it would work in practice. Now the main focus is making sure that AI can't take the place of teachers or other school staff. Supporters say it's important for teachers to keep control control over their work and that technology should help them, not replace them. It will take effect on January 1st of next year.
17: Employees in California are facing their steepest healthcare premium increase in 16 years. In 2027, average family coverage is expected to cost more than $30,000. A new survey by PwC says health insurance companies are expecting the cost of medical services and prescription drugs to rise by 9% next year. Many employers require workers to pay some of the cost. Factors behind the spike include powerful hospital systems, expensive cancer and obesity drugs, and a new insurance tax to fund Medi-Cal, which offers free health care to illegal immigrants in California. Los Angeles and Orange counties remain among the state's most expensive housing markets. Sharon Reardon with details.
9: Data released on Thursday by the California Association of Realtors shows the median price in LA was over $910,000 in June. That's up from a little over $838,000 in May. Orange County's median price for an existing single-family home dropped slightly to $1.49 million in June. That's down from $1.492 in May. Overall, California's statewide median home price is at just over $900,000 for the third consecutive month. I'm Sharon Reardon.
17: Those are the headlines. I'm Matt Pacini.
7: Now, Sacramento traffic.
11: Work overnight, Highway 99, north and southbound. Reduced lanes from Dillard Road to Arno Road until 5 a.m. And the northbound 99 connector ramp to westbound Highway 50, closed until 4. Fix 50 project overnight on the westbound side. Reduced lanes from Mayhew Road to the Cap City Freeway until 6, with the closure of the Howe Avenue Loop on ramp until 6. And additional reduced lanes from the Cap City Freeway to the Yolo County Line until 5. Reduced lanes overnight, I-5 north and southbound from the San Joaquin-Sacramento County Line to Highway 12. Northbound until 5, southbound until 6. Traffic on the 10s every 10 minutes, mornings to afternoons, KFPK News Radio, 93.1 FM, 1530 AM.
7: Now, Sacramento weather.
19: Overnight, clear. Low 55 to 59. Mostly sunny Friday. High 88 to 92. Saturday, mostly sunny. High 89 to 93. Sunday, clouds and sun with a high again, 88 to 93. I'm AccuWeather's Andy Robb on KFB.
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0: And welcome back. James Wiley with us as we talk about his book, The Time Traveler's Handbook. Where do we get the book, James?
1: Well, you should be able to get it from Amazon or the publisher site, but Amazon's probably your best bet. And you might still find it in the old shop.
0: And your publisher was Macmillan, I believe, right?
1: That's correct, yeah.
0: Excellent. Who invented the time machine?
1: We are very lucky to work with it was a combination of different personnel because there was obviously a theoretical element, and that required working with mathematicians and astrophysicists and those kinds of experts to work out the maths, the equations, etc. required. Then you obviously need the people who are going to design and build the technology. So again, you're working with different individuals with different areas of expertise. So it was a team effort spread across a number of different disciplines, as it were, and with a number of stages.

0: back in the early 1970s.
1: They were classic
0: Because
1: flights.
0: that was a relatively safe trip, a very well documented trip. So, you know, we could plan it very carefully. So he attended that. That was the first trip.
1: When was the machine created?
0: The machine was created. Well, again, it was a process over you know 4 or 5 years to actually get the machine made. So the inaugural trip was 2015, I think, around that time, perhaps a little earlier.
1: Now, not a lot of people have heard about it. Have you kept it quiet, or how do you
0: Well,
1: publicize it?
0: it's been, you know, generally a word of mouth thing, because we're trying to build, you know, we've had to build the number of trips that we offer, and you know, we don't want to be, because of the potential interest in this. I mean, let's face it, you know, I think everybody is curious about the past sufficiently to, you know, want to go back somewhere at some time. And we didn't want to be inundated with demand and requests that we could not, you know, we just couldn't satisfy. So it's been quite a word of mouth thing. You know, it's also, as we spoke earlier, is quite an expensive trip to take.
1: Let's take some calls for you. Let's go to Frank in San Francisco, west of the Rockies, to get us started. Hey, Frank.
2: Hi. Listen,
0: Hi,
2: I
0: Frank.
2: wanted to reveal to you that it's a wonderful concept, but what I have found from talking with people and so forth, that if you find a venue like Pompeii is a good example that hasn't changed from the event that occurred there, you can actually go back and experience through remote viewing and through this one who's psychic, you can actually re-experience the event that occurred there. And I'm talking about Alcatraz in San Francisco is a very big thing, as well as Sutter's Fort in Sacramento, Independence Hall in Philadelphia, the castle in Edinburgh, where Mary Queen of Scots was arrested and her Vatican envoy was murdered by the Klansmen, the Scottish Klansmen. But you can't go to any area to focus on that has been changed, like with modernization. But if it is a pure venue that hasn't changed from an event, you can go to that place and experience the significant event that occurred there. And this is through remote viewing or psychic phenomena.
1: Let's get your thoughts on that, James. What do you think?
0: I think that's an extremely interesting observation, really. I mean, I was just as you were talking, Frank, I was thinking about Stonehenge. You know, Stonehenge has not been touched. I mean, the area around it has changed a little bit, but the actual site is identical. Has not been touched at all. So you're quite right, and particularly with new technologies, you know, in terms of being able to visualize and map and represent in 3D the environment you're in, or what the environment then might have looked like. You're quite right. You can really, in a way, experience time travel, you know, in the present. I think the only thing that you'd miss, I think, is smell. Some of the senses, I think, it would be very hard to recreate unless you were actually there in the past. A smell, the smells of things, I think, is particularly true. I think, you know, like when you watch war movies or movies set in the past, you know, you don't smell how bad it smelled. I mean, most cities, you know, right up until the 20th century really stank the whole time. You know, so when our travelers go back to

0: Shakespeare's London, you advise them to do what local people did, which they'd have scented flowers, little pouches of scented flowers on their bodies when they went out, just to create a slight, some kind of smell to fend off the smell of, excrement and rotting food and, God knows what. So I think that would be one of the things I think you'd miss, and sound as well.
1: Do the people
0: Quite hard to
1: physical,
0: read.
1: do your travelers physically disappear?
0: Well, in the present.
1: In the present, correct.
0: Yes, they're gone. They are gone.
1: And the machine's gone too, or does it stay there?
0: The machine stays where it is. So you go, it's like a bit like teleportation in that respect, I suppose.
1: Beam aboard, right?
0: Yeah, exactly. Beam me up, Scotty.
1: Next up, let's go to Adam in Mississippi. Welcome to the show. Hi, Adam.
2: Hey, George. Hey, James. I would
0: Hi there.
2: like to time travel back to General Napoleon and also music legend, the king of rock and roll, Elvis Presley. What would you think about that?
0: The Elvis is a great one. Which era of Elvis would you like to visit?
2: The 50s, before he was famous in the 50s.
0: Oh wow! So the really, when he was incredibly hot, wasn't he? That would be the moment to have gone. Would you go to a gig or a recording or a TV performance? What do you think you'd prefer?
2: I would like maybe go to his early days and wait at the gas station, because I hear he was at the gas stations a lot, and back when he
0: That's
2: was
0: right.
2: working
0: So
2: for Crown
0: really early.
2: Electric.
0: So he's very, very young.
1: Well, thank you very much.
0: Yeah.
1: That's my Elvis impression, by the way, James. What do you think? Cornelius in Louisiana, welcome to the show. Hi, Corny.
3: Hey there, George. And I want to thank you. Donna told me John's all right, but then, man, he said them fires up there in Canada are coming across the border and everything and just messing things up. And George, I got to say this. You love all the audience and stuff, and I want you to listen to Patti LaBelle at the baseball All-Star game. That is a great song. She sang the Star Spangled Banner just like Whitney Houston did for the Super Bowl. That would be a great bumper music to have. But I just wanted to tell you that, George. Now, James, you have a biblical name, and I do too, Cornelius. And I was just
0: Yes.
3: telling Donna, the call screener, that I wanted to go back, since it's our 250th birthday in America, back to the Revolutionary War and everything. I wish I had $1 million or $1 billion. I'd give you $10,000 to go back. But you say the machine stays where it's at, but you're teleported back to the past, right?
0: Yeah. That's correct. So would you, I mean, would which phase of the war would you like to go back to? Or would you like to experience the whole thing?
3: There were stories about George Washington, and I would love to be around George Washington and stuff. They did have black units that fought during the Revolutionary War, so I'd like to be in one. I have to be African American, by the way, so I'd love to be. Go ahead.
0: Okay, so you that well that you don't mind the risk of being killed? It's my
3: Oh, well,
0: responsibility
3: now,
0: to warn you
3: thank George, I
0: that
3: ain't gonna risk dying. I want to live a little. I'm 65 now.
0: okay,
1: We need you to
0: so
1: come back and
0: we'd have to
1: report,
0: find you
1: Cornelia, on what
0: somewhere a
1: happened.
0: little bit behind the front line then.
3: All right, thank you, fellas. God bless you. God bless America.
0: Thank you. Thank you.
1: I guess it's conceivable, James, that you could get hurt going back into time, can't you?
0: Yes, absolutely. Well, that's again why we're very careful with our research and our selection of trips to try and minimize those risks. Which is, I mean, is a shame in some ways because it does miss out. It means you miss out on things that people would love to to go and experience. I mean, one of your callers mentioned Napoleon. I mean, you know, to be at the Battle of Waterloo, for example, you know, would be extraordinary. And you could probably find a way of safely watching those things from a distance, I suppose.
1: Let's go to Paso Robles, yes, no. California. Let's go. Elisa, go ahead.
4: Hi. So nice to talk to you, both of you. I have a question. Well, actually, I have more of a comment. If I could go back in time, travel anywhere, it would be to the point when the cathedrals were being built all over the world. I'd like to go back and watch them build some of those buildings.
1: How come?
4: Because they're so different than anything we have today built. They're so much more magnificent. They hold so much more mystery, if you will. They're just magnificent buildings, and they're all over the world, not just, you know, here or there, but everywhere. I would like to go back to that time period and see with my own eyeballs them being built, whether it was by frequency or by actual tools. That's where I'd like to go.
1: Could you put that on the list, James?
0: Yeah, I mean, we'd have to pick a particular site and a particular cathedral, because it would be quite hard logistically to arrange otherwise, but I think that would be possible. You'd have to be prepared to spend a fair bit of time in the past to get the benefit, I think, of seeing the process of construction, but it would be amazing. They are extraordinary structures, and you do look at them and think, how did they do that, given the technology they had at the time?
1: James, what is the longest time period people have been away?
0: Well, they say the longest trips we offer are these trips where you accompany explorers. So I mentioned Captain Cook, and there's also the possibility of going with Marco Polo to the court of Kublai Khan. So, you know, those trips you're looking at up to 6 months. But you come back in the present and no time has elapsed.
1: That would be amazing, wouldn't it? Are you allowed to take a camera or a video camera?
0: No. You can't record. No. Because that would have, you know, that, yeah, that.
1: What if somebody snuck one?
0: We're very thorough, you know, with our screening process before you enter.
1: You search them and stuff like that?
0: Sorry?
1: You search them?
0: Oh, yes, of course. No, you'd have to know. People, you know, we don't, you know, you'd have to have complete medical checks, all that sort of thing, because you don't want to bring a bug from the 21st century or a germ from the 21st century or a virus back in time when they wouldn't necessarily have the resistance. And then you might cause an outbreak of something. So, yeah, no, there's a very thorough process, and you know, we do very thorough checks on the individuals we send back in time as well.
1: Let's go to David in San Francisco. Go ahead, Dave.
5: Good evening, George. Good evening. Three questions. First question: where is this Back to the Future machine? First of all, is it built? What does it look like? Could somebody look it up and see what it looks like? And then second of all, I had an experience. I died in an operation table, and my only belief, when I seen a time machine, I see my own time machine going back when I was dead at my operation table. And I went back to 17 years old, and 15 years old, and 12 years old, and 5 years old. And I remember everything when I was going back to this journey of a time machine, but it was a spiritual thing. I seen everyone at that age. I remember I had a friend named Tommy when I was 5 years old. And then when I was 12 years old, I had a named Leslie. And when I was 16 years old, I had Frank. And then 17, I had Mike. And so I went back, and they all said to me, you know, David, are you ready to really leave this earth? And every one friend I remember asked me the same question. that was a real time machine. Now.

0: you're talking about a real time machine, the third question I have is, how is it that people can actually, do you sit inside this incubator?
1: All right, let's find out before the clock gets us. Do you sit in these machines, James?
2: Yes, comfort's important. It's the trips don't take very long. The actual process is almost instantaneous.
1: And where do people go? Do they have to go to England?
2: We have a number of branches. We have a branch in America, a branch in the UK, and we're looking at opening a branch in China.
1: How many machines do you have?
2: We're offering the 18 trips, so we currently have 20 machines.
1: We'll be back in a moment with James Wiley and wrap things up right here on Coast to Coast AM.
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1: California's economic growth in the first quarter of 2026 ranked second in the nation, its highest ranking since 2013, according to the state-by-state gross domestic product figures from the U.S. Bureau of Economic Analysis. The measure tracks swings in a broad collection of business outputs of goods and services adjusted for inflation. And the L.A. Homeless Services Authority still hasn't released the results of its 2026 homeless point-in-time count. Thousands of volunteers took part in the three-night count 6 months ago. LAHSA continues to delay publishing the results despite saying they'd be available, quote, soon. The count is used to estimate the number of homeless people in L.A. County and help determine funding and policy decisions on homeless. The agency's website says the results were expected to be released in the late spring or early summer. Those are the headlines. I'm Matt Pacini.
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2: Overnight work in Yolo County. We got reduced lanes westbound Highway 50, Jefferson Boulevard to I-80 until 5 a.m. Westbound I-80 sees reduced lanes from Highway 50 to Enterprise Boulevard, West Capitol Avenue until 4. And East Childs to Mace also until 4. And the westbound 80 Mace Boulevard off-ramp closed until 5. Work eastbound, the Mace Boulevard off-ramp and on-ramp are closed until 5, with reduced lanes from Mace Boulevard to County Road 105 until 5. Reduced lanes again from east of East Childs Road to Enterprise Boulevard, West Capitol Avenue until 5, with a full closure of the Enterprise Boulevard, West Capitol Avenue off-ramp and on-ramp until 5. Traffic on the 10s every 10 minutes, mornings and afternoons, KFBK News Radio.
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3: Through the overnight hours, clear, low 55 to 59 Friday, mostly sunny, high 88 to 92. Saturday, mostly sunny, high 89 to 93, and Sunday's high again, 89 to 93. I'm AccuWeather's Andy Robb on KFB.
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3: Whether it's physical activity, obesity, diet, smoking, low on hormones, stress, sleep disorders, or your age can be supported by reducing inflammation and aiding the body to heal itself appropriately. 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

0: And welcome back, George Norrie, along with James Wiley. We're talking about his work, The Time Traveler's Handbook. James, in your trial periods, did anything ever go wrong where a person came back with maybe one leg or something like that?
1: No, we did have a couple of cases of people who picked up sicknesses, dysentery, those kinds of things, which was unfortunate.
0: But they came back with all their limbs and things like that, right?
1: So far, no one has lost a limb, we're proud to say. But again, there's, why we, very careful about the sorts of events and moments we picked.
0: How do you summon them back to their current time?
1: Well, there's a particular point, a particular location that they need to be in at a particular time. So a bit like, getting a plane, you've got to be at that place at that time. And there's a window. It's not, you've got an hour maybe within which you have to be there. And as soon as you're in that place, the teleportation process will occur.
0: Do these scientists,
1: It's you know,
0: these
1: yeah,
0: inventors,
1: it's all time sensitive, obviously. Yeah.
0: did they come to you or did you find them?
1: We'd read about work a theoretical a pure mathematician was doing in this field, who seemed to be making actually some significant progress. And that it was, having conversations with him made us think, well, maybe this could be possible. But then it was about thinking about how then would you actually construct the machine, once the maths, was in place, as it were.
0: Do you have a website for the time travel?
1: I think the best thing would be to go to our publisher's website.
0: What does the publisher think of this project?
1: The publisher liked the project. And it's been popular, it's been popular internationally. So we had China was interested enough to pick up the book. Italy, France, Germany, quite a number of places, saw the appeal of the concept.
0: Now, what do you say, James, to the people who may come to you and say, ah, time travel, that's crazy, that's not happening?
1: Well, I think we all time travel in our minds all the time, don't we? Through our imaginations, through
0: Sure.
1: our memory. I mean, even one of the tunes you played earlier sent me back in time. It was Time After Time by Cyndi Lauper, and suddenly I was back in the 1980s watching Miles Davis covering that song on stage in London. So, I think we all move through time, don't we?
0: Let's go to final calls. First time caller Troy in South Carolina. Troy, go ahead.
2: Hey George, how are you? Where I'd like to go with I think would be amazing is back to the time of the Incas in either Cusco, Machu Picchu, the Sacsayhuaman being built or the Coricancha.
0: Is that possible, James?
1: That could well work. That's a really good idea, actually. That's not something we'd considered, but you're right. That would be amazing, and an extraordinary thing to be
2: Yeah.
1: present at.
0: Why would you
1: Is
0: want
1: there
0: to
1: any?
0: go back there, Troy?
1: Yeah.
2: I visited the area back in the 80s. I was a Marine security guard working there in Peru, and it just I've always been enthralled with how they built it. I mean, if you've ever seen it and touched the stones, it's something that's very amazing and just how it was built, how they did it.
1: So, would you like to go and see it being built, or would you like to go and just experience being part of their culture and their way of life?
2: I mean, if I could travel to Cusco prior to the conquistadors and see what Cusco actually looked like the way it's been described, I'd love to see that.
1: Yeah, I think a lot of people would. That's a very good idea. We'll have to investigate it.
0: Could we go back to 1492 with Christopher Columbus and discover America? That would be a heck of a trip.
1: That would be quite something, but you'd have to keep very quiet, wouldn't you? You'd have to be very discreet, because the temptation would be to say, you know, you're going to discover America, you know. You know, this isn't, you know, this is not what you think it is.
0: We're going to be on this boat for a long time, right?
1: So you're going to be on it for a long, long time. Yeah, that's true. But I mean, it wasn't, I mean, it's one of those trips where, you know, the crew weren't decimated. They all made it back safe in the end. But yes, you'd have to be, again, you'd have to be very physically robust. These were very tough journeys to take, you know.
0: Let's go to Matt in Alabama. Matthew, go ahead.
3: Yes, I was hearing an interview of a man named Andrew Basiago. He was claims to be a time traveler. He was a little boy in 1971. His father worked for the CIA, and he said he traveled back to the Gettysburg Address, got to see Abraham Lincoln give that speech in November of 1863. The question I had was about the shoes he was wearing. He had to go to a cobbler and have special shoes made. I wonder if there's contact points for the time travelers to go to different businesses, different places, to make sure that their clothing is in the right era. Say if I got Adidas shoes in 2026 or Nike shoes, you know, that have to be replaced. And I just wonder if you have something like that, say if you go back to 1960 or 1940. And the second question was, have you ever seen the television show Timeless with Abigail Spencer and Matt Lanter that came on NBC from, I think, 2015, 2019? And is it anything like that, like what they did in that show? That's two questions I have.
0: Start with the TV show, James. Go ahead. Timeless.
1: I'm afraid I haven't seen the TV show. But in terms of what you wear,

0: We'd kit you out with what, with the outfit you'd need. And we'd also talk to you. We'd provide, we'd provide visuals of what people were wearing at the time. So, if you needed to replace an item, you'd know what item to buy. Yeah, so no, the clothing's very important to get right. Obviously, as you say, if you turned up, at the Colosseum in Rome in a with a baseball cap and a trainers, then you might get noticed. So yeah, but I will look out the TV show, definitely.
1: Now, in terms of the kind of clothes that you provide,
0: Yeah.
1: head to toe.
0: Head to toe, the whole thing. If you need a wig, which again, obviously, in certain situations, you'd need a wig. Then that's all provided.
1: Fascinating.
0: Um,
1: Thanks.
0: you know, you, say you wanted to have, you're going to Woodstock, and you said, "Look, I want to have long hair for Woodstock." We'd try and provide you with a good wig for that. So yeah, the clothing is very carefully sourced.
1: Why did you pick Woodstock as a possible spot?
0: It's such an iconic event. And I think, although obviously there's plenty of people still alive who attended it, I think there are the generations who came after it who sort of felt maybe they missed out on something. And it's also, incredibly well documented. So, easy to construct, almost minute by minute what happened. And again, a relatively safe event, unless you took some of the bad acid. But again, we give advice, about that kind of thing.
1: Do you have doctors present?
0: We have an emergency kind of number. So we do actually, and we try and be discreet about this, but we do have an agent present in all of these locations for the duration of your trip.
1: Have you ever had an emergency, a medical emergency?
0: Yeah, sometimes people get lost. I mean, that happens. People get lost and they start to panic. And that obviously is dangerous because when you panic, you might drop your guard and start, speaking in modern contemporary idioms. So, for example, during the fall of the Berlin Wall, we had a traveler who got very lost and disorientated, was starting to panic, and that was a moment when our agent could come in and, just calm them down and reorientate them.
1: And that timeless TV show he was talking about was an unlikely team is recruited to travel through time and stop a criminal mastermind from destroying the past. Is that possible?
0: Well, then it all gets very complicated in terms of time streams, because we are operating within a particular time stream. Now, if we accept the possibility of parallel realities, then becomes perhaps plausible to go to a parallel reality where you can affect what's happened in the past without affecting what's happening in our time stream. It does get very, very complicated though. It becomes more about almost philosophy rather than maths at this point.
1: Let's go to Robert in Florida, east of the Rockies. Robert, go for it.
2: Hey, how you doing? I have two part questions. So first off, you said that you can bring your client on an adventure with, like, say, Captain Cook, and who else are you able to get adventures with?
0: There's a trip with Marco Polo where you visit the court of Kublai Khan, and do a bit of Marco Polo's journey with him.
1: I wonder if he'd laugh when you go, Marco Polo.
2: Okay, so the second part of the question is, how are you able to get them to allow you to go on the trips and everything? Like, if you don't have people living in that time that don't know about time travel, how are you able to get them to allow your client on the trip?
1: Good question. How do you convince Marco Polo to let somebody come, James?
0: Well, I mean, this is why, you know, you have to, why we picked a lot of events that involve large crowds. So that's not an issue. But with something like the Polo trip, you know, he's got quite a lot of people traveling with him from a certain point. So you join his journey at a point where a bunch of other people, basically when he enters China, join him, and you just become part of that group. So in that particular scenario, you're essentially a servant, really, who's joined Polo when he enters China.
1: Do you buy them off or pay them or anything like that?
0: What? When they're back in the past, are they going to get paid for being a servant?
1: Right.
0: Or are we paying people to go on these trips?
1: Would you pay, like, Marco Polo something to allow the person to visit?
0: No, because that's this. I mean, this is the, you know, the fundamental strict rule and law of this form of time travel is no one in the past must know that people from the present can come back to the past.
1: West of the Rockies.
0: I mean, you know, imagine you're Marco Polo, and someone appears from the 21st century and says, by the way, a time traveler is going to appear and be part of your baggage train.
1: He'd say, what?
0: He'd say, what? And, you know, again, the consequences, who knows? You know.
1: Let's go to Jay in Seattle. Get you in real fast, Jay. Go ahead.
3: Sir, George, you are, and your program is exceptionally one of a kind. There's nothing else in the world like it. Kudos to you, sir.
1: Thank you. And my team. Thank you, Jay.
3: Yeah. Well, anyway, so you stole my thunder anyway, because I was thinking about, what if you break your leg? How do you get evac'd out of there?
1: What about a medical emergency? What do you do, James?
0: Well, that's where our agent on the spot would spring into action and get you back to the present as quickly as possible. Because you wouldn't want to subject anybody to, you know, medical treatment in the 16th century, for example.
1: Do you guarantee visitation to the correct time period that the people want to go to?
0: Yes, that we guarantee. Because otherwise there's no point. We would be failing as a business otherwise.
1: What's been the reaction to people when they come back?
0: Most people are very satisfied. I mean, some people are disappointed, you know, because people have, when we think about the past, and particularly of something that we're very fascinated by, we might have a very strong mental picture of it. And then to go and experience it, you know, might be a letdown or a disappointment. So some people haven't, you know, felt they quite got what they were expecting.
1: Yeah, it's
0: again, certain, because our ideas about the past are, you know, obviously different from what was actually happening at that time, you know.
1: The name of the book, The Time Traveler's Handbook, 18 Experiences from the Eruption of Vesuvius to Woodstock. You pick where you'd probably go. For Dan Galante, Donna Walker, Tom Danheiser, Sue Trikas, Lex Lonehood, Sean Ladasur, Alec Fernandez, Tim Banal, George Knapp, Richard Serrett, and Rich Bearer, I'm George Norrie, somewhere out there on Coast to Coast AM. We'll see you on our next edition. Until then, be safe, everyone.

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10: From ABC News, I'm Brian Clark. President Trump, in a primetime speech Thursday, announced he is declassifying documents that he claims show vulnerabilities in U.S. election systems, election fraud, and interference by China. President ordered the Justice Department to prosecute anyone allegedly involved, while he also touted his bill that would restrict mail-in voting ahead of the midterms.
11: Addressing this crisis of election security demands that Congress must pass the Save America Act.
10: ABC's Rachel Scott has more.
12: We know that President Trump and his allies, they challenged the 2020 election repeatedly. They lost about 60 cases in court. We know that the president was talking about how he was deceived. He talked about how the American people were deceived in the 2020 election. Of course, President Trump was president at the time, and his own intelligence officials were presenting assessments to him that showed there was no widespread evidence that would have changed the outcome of the election, something that his own attorney general said at the time, too.
10: The U.S. expanded airstrikes overnight against Iran, striking more bridges and forcing a tower at a key port to collapse, part of the president's effort to get Tehran to ease its chokehold on the Strait of Hormuz. The CDC and FDA are now linking shredded iceberg lettuce to the severe stomach bug that is spreading across the country. That lettuce was served at certain Taco Bell locations in at least five states, says ABC's Hannah Batah.
13: A source telling ABC News the FDA has identified a single supplier of the lettuce from Mexico. Taco Bell now voluntarily removing the lettuce, saying the affected ingredient from our supplier is being indefinitely removed from our supply chain nationwide and will be replaced within 24 hours in select states.
10: Smoke from hundreds of wildfires in Canada making the air hazardous Thursday across 19 states. Thick orange haze shrouding Chicago, Detroit, and New York. 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
14: A new California law ensures students are being taught by humans. Nina Kodiak explains.
15: California has passed a new law that guarantees K through 12 students will be taught by real people, not artificial intelligence. Assembly Bill 2148 says that teachers and school workers in public schools must be, quote, natural people. The original bill had strict rules against using AI or technology in schools, but lawmakers changed it after concerns about how it would work in practice. Now the main focus is making sure that AI can't take the place of teachers or other school staff. Supporters say it's important for teachers to keep control control over their work and that technology should help them, not replace them. It will take effect on January 1st of next year.
14: Employees in California are facing their steepest healthcare premium increase in 16 years. In 2027, average family coverage is expected to cost more than $30,000. A new survey by PwC says health insurance companies are expecting the cost of medical services and prescription drugs to rise by 9% next year. Many employers require workers to pay some of the cost. Factors behind the spike include powerful hospital systems, expensive cancer and obesity drugs, and a new insurance tax to fund Medi-Cal, which offers free health care to illegal immigrants in California. Los Angeles and Orange counties remain among the state's most expensive housing markets. Sharon Reardon with details.
7: Data released on Thursday by the California Association of Realtors shows the median price in L.A. was over $910,000 in June. That's up from a little over $838,000 in May. Orange County's median price for an existing single-family home dropped slightly to $1.49 million in June. That's down from $1.492 in May. Overall, California's statewide median home price is at just over $900,000 for the third consecutive month. I'm Sharon Reardon.
14: Those are the headlines. I'm Matt Pacini.
6: Now, Sacramento traffic.
8: Overnight work, fix 50 eastbound. We've got reduced lanes from Cap City Freeway to Mayhew Road until 6 a.m. Ramp closures eastbound, 16th Street slip-on ramp closed until 6. Also, the 26th Street slip-on ramp, along with the 34th Street slip-off ramp, the 59th Street slip-off ramp, and Howe Avenue slip-on ramp. In Rancho Cordova again tonight, eastbound Highway 50, reduced lanes between Sunrise and Hazel until 5 a.m. Southbound Cap City Freeway, connector ramp to westbound Highway 50, closed until 5 a.m. Traffic on the 10s every 10 minutes. Mornings and afternoons, KFBK News Radio, 93.1 FM, 1530 AM. 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
6: Now, Sacramento weather.
9: Overnight, clear. Low 55 to 59. Mostly sunny Friday, high 88 to 92. Saturday, mostly sunny, high 89 to 93. Sunday, clouds and sun with a high again, 88 to 93. I'm AccuWeather's Andy Robb on KFB.
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21: February before the conflict started. The Food and Drug Administration is investigating iceberg lettuce supplied to Taco Bell's by Taylor Farms as a possible source in an escalating outbreak of cyclosporicitis. a stomach bug that causes weeks of severe stomach issues. It's in four states. Nationwide, 7,000 people nationwide have been sickened. Nobody has been reported dead yet from this. Food safety coach Jeff Nelkin with us. Jeff, how does this happen?
0: Well, this is an interesting puzzle because we have both the CDC, the FDA, as well as local health departments all working together to figure out this mystery. And after interviewing a number of people, they're finding that the people have had salad contact. So this is their first attempt at trying to identify where this the vehicle for this item to be found could be coming from. So it's really a fascinating challenge to look at all the different angles, as well as Taco Bell making some active moves and removing certain items from their menu so that they can show their customers that they're actively trying to slow down and prevent the problem from getting even larger.
21: Jeff, the stomach bug has hit four states. Is there any possibility it's going to expand?
0: Absolutely, because we're looking at about 40 states being covered with the issue. So we've got 40 states under the microscope, and we're looking at Michigan, for example, having a significant number of those statistics. So the question now becomes, what's going on? How's it going on? What avenues are being followed? So every step of the way is being examined to see where the potential problem is. And when people go out, to buy, what to eat out, maybe in some situations, they'd not go with the salads, until this is cleared up a little further. And the same thing at home, to make sure that if you have produce, that you remove the outer layers of some of the produce, as well as if there are any bruised or if there are any damaged parts to the produce, that they remove it, and as well as letting it run under cold water, in a strainer, so that at least if some of the parasites are on the exterior of the product, that you're able to get some of it off. No possibility that it's going to be 100%, but at least you're doing procedures where you're washing your hands, you're washing your equipment, and you're doing steps to minimize spreading of this protozoa.
21: This definitely is going to hurt Taco Bell. Thank you, Jeff. U.S. forces launched a new wave of airstrikes, the sixth consecutive day of attacks, in an effort to degrade Iran's military capability. President Donald Trump says Iran's Islamic Revolution Corps Guards has lost up to 90% of its weapons capabilities due to U.S. strikes. As of Thursday, U.S. forces have redirected three commercial vessels trying to avoid the U.S. naval blockade in the Strait of Hormuz, disabled one ship that failed to comply, and boarded another. Tom Danheiser has more on what's been going on. Tommy, what's up?
1: Well, the interim ceasefire agreed to last month has collapsed as U.S. President Donald Trump is keeping his word with attacks striking Iran's infrastructure to pressure Tehran to ease its chokehold on the Strait of Hormuz. Official in southern Lebanon, Iran, Bandar Abbas, report that civilian infrastructure, including power facilities and a train station, have been hit as the U.S. continues its attacks. Iran reporting that a U.S. missile strike has hit the Chabahar Maritime Control Tower, the attack marking the third time a U.S. strike has hit the facility over the past week. With the current round of attacks, Iranian officials are saying the U.S. strikes have killed more than 35 people and wounded over 300 others, with new casualties being reported. Meanwhile, Iran launched new missile attacks against U.S. allied nations in the Middle East, including Qatar, a key mediator in the war. We'll keep an eye on this one, George.
21: Thank you, Tom. Thanks for the updates. Research suggests that daylight saving time is worse for your body than standard time. That early morning sunlight during standard time is key to maintaining our circadian rhythms, sleep-wake cycles, and overall health.

0: cache retrieval and all the data that had been dumped. And this was an important point that I'll come back to later. One of the panelists, and I don't remember who, mentioned that the FBI telex that had originated in the Dallas office on July 8, 1947 was included. Importantly, the only thing that had been redacted in that document said, and I quote, Major Curtin further advised that this object found resembles a high-altitude weather balloon with radar reflector, but the telephonic conversation between their office and Wright Field had not borne out this belief, end quote. It was mentioned that the whole line had been redacted. If true, this was an important discovery because it suggested that someone had redacted the one line that told us the balloon explanation had been denied by those at Wright Field. This would suggest that the transparency claim was not true. Redacting that line made no sense because we'd had an unredacted version of that telex for more than three decades with nothing redacted. I believe that the document had surfaced in the third of the data dumps, and I searched for it, but I couldn't find it. I sent out an email to many colleagues because, as I say, this could be an important find. Within an hour, I learned that the document had surfaced in the first of those dumps, and I had the link to the specific set of documents. It was on page 70 of a much longer document. I have a link to that on my blog. The problem, however, is that the whole line was not redacted. Just two words were eliminated, and it seemed that it was because of a misspelling. What might have been an important find turned out to be an overreaching and overreacting to deleting a misspelling. But that led me to another aspect of this. There are many of us looking for information about the Roswell crash retrieval. Say what you will, take whatever position you believe, it was alien, it was terrestrial, it was mogul. The newspapers on July 8th and 9th were filled with stories about the crash. In fact, some of them carried a timeline that covered the release of the information to the conclusion that it was a balloon. The whole cycle lasted about 3 hours. Walter Hodd of the 509th Bomb Group, who handed out the press release, told me, as he had others, that he received telephone calls from around the world and a stack of postcards and letters asking for more information. And we know that reporters were covering the story. And again, I spoke to many of them as well. For that short period, this was an important front page story. Mark Rodiker even found an ABC National News radio broadcast about it, and I have dozens of newspaper clippings about it as well. Here's a point for those who have searched through the data dumps about the UAP, which is supposed to prove the transparency of the new government policy. I ask, where's the information about Roswell? Where are the newspaper clippings? Because in those data dumps, there are dozens of newspaper articles. The very first article in that PDF in which we find the FBI telex is a July 8th story about a Catholic priest, Joseph Brasky, who found a metal disc. The object was about 18 inches in diameter, resembled a saw blade, and was still warm when Brasky found it. He reported the find to the FBI. The point? This obviously terrestrial object is reported at length, but the Roswell case is oddly missing. This suggests the claim of transparency is little more than lip service at this time, and at the very least, until we get more data that we already have. We need more of the data that we've seen that we haven't seen, and that's not what we're getting. And that's what I have for tonight, George.
1: All right, my friend, thank you. Kevin Randall with his weekly report. Well, they plan to cut $1.6 billion from the National Oceanic and Atmospheric Administration, NOAA's budget. What does that mean to all of us? In a moment, Justin Mabee joins us. We're going to talk about the weather next on Coast to Coast AM. 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

0: And welcome back to Coast, George Norrie with you, Dr. Justin Mabee with us, atmospheric physicist who worked at the National Oceanic and Atmospheric Administration, we call it NOAA, for 17 years, serving as a principal investigator for the Office of Naval Research. He's a leading expert in remote sensing of the ionosphere and has experience building and operating ionospheric heaters. Justin holds degrees in atmospheric and oceanic sciences, and his expertise spans from the bottom of the ocean to the surface of the sun. Justin, welcome to the program.
1: Thank you for having me.
0: This $1.6 billion slash into NOAA's budget, is that going to hurt?
1: It depends on where they put it. There are a bunch of programs that can be reallocated, and there's a lot of readjustments that can be made. And I think the leadership team has a really good handle on what's going on there. Neil Jacobs is leading the team, and Taylor Jordan is at the top of the chain there. And those guys are really competent, and I think they really understand the problems.
0: How did you get into your job at NOAA? How did that emerge for you?
1: After graduate school, I went and I fixed traffic lights for a couple of years for the state of New Jersey. And I wanted to get off the highway because I had a young family and it was really dangerous. And I looked for jobs, and a position opened in space weather at NOAA in Colorado that fit my education perfectly. So I applied for that and moved out to Colorado to take it.
0: And how did you get involved in space physics?
1: That was kind of by accident. After I got my bachelor's degree in physics, I applied at several different universities, and I thought it would be exciting to go to the University of Alaska. I thought it was an interesting place. So I went there more for the adventure than I did for the program. And when I got there, the main program in physics was the space physics program, the one that was responsible for the famous HARP project, the High Frequency Active Auroral Research Project.
0: Yeah, we've talked a lot about it with Nick Begich, and it's still ongoing, though they don't really tell us what it's used for. Maybe you can let us in.
1: Well, a few years ago, they were going to decommission it. So it was a joint Air Force Research Lab and Office of Naval Research project. And probably about 10 years ago now, they decided that they had accomplished the mission they wanted to accomplish with it. And they were going to decommission it and take it apart. And we tried getting a hold of the antennas, because they're really high-end, fine-tuned antennas that would have been really useful for our work. And the University of Alaska decided to take it over. A couple of people in the leadership at the Geophysical Institute stuck their neck out and basically gambled to keep the instrument in-house, and they've done so. I don't know exactly what they're doing with it now, but a lot of the applications, when it was at the University of Alaska, I think it was more of a research instrument to figure out what you can do with ionospheric heating. And once, in any kind of military experiment, once the initial experimental phase ends, you go into an operational phase where you either use it for operational purposes, maybe different setups, or you abandon the idea altogether.
0: And Justin, what was your primary role at NOAA?
1: My role changed over the years. My primary role was as program leader for the World Data Center for Geomagnetism. The World Data Centers were set up in order to exchange data

0: other countries back before we had computers, and everything happens at the speed of light, but it didn't always happen that way. So in order to get the weather data and the climate data from other parts of the world, you had to ship it basically across the seas and then store it in warehouses. So we built these international programs for different data programs. And mine was responsible for geomagnetism, which goes all the way back to the days of shipping commerce. And so our data record went back to about the 1850s.
1: And the role for the data center, of course, was what? To keep information in case that something happened to it?
0: Yeah, the role of the data centers are to basically ingest, preserve, and disseminate atmospheric data and climate data in general. So we have to acquire the data, then we have to take care of it, make sure that all the information needed to understand it is maintained properly. And we have to make sure it gets out to the people that need it, the scientific community or forecasters or whoever else might want to use it.
1: And it was set up primarily between the USA and USSR at the time, the Soviet Union?
0: That's right. In the late 1950s and early 60s, we had really bad relations with the Soviet Union. It was the peak of the Cold War, and we really didn't have diplomatic relations. But it was realized that in order to understand what weather we're going to be experiencing in the U.S. now, we really need to know what was happening in Siberia and Russia last week and vice versa. So there was an understanding that it made sense to have relations with them for the purpose of understanding weather and, you know, helping our economies go on a day-to-day basis.
1: Now, you built and ran an interstate motor carrier. Tell me about that.
0: Yeah, that was a really exciting adventure. And I understand a lot of your listeners are probably truck drivers out there.
1: Oh, yeah.
0: So I had an interest in starting a business, and my brother wanted to be a truck driver. And also I had invented a portable radar system. Our radar systems are very large. They take up several acres of property. So they're very hard to make portable. They're usually permanent installations that take 7 years to install. So we figured out how to build one that we can be deployed rapidly, that we can move across country and take observations within a few days. And the only real practical way to do that was through a semi-tractor. So I thought that starting a motor carrier was the way to go, and it seemed like it would be a stable business. Unfortunately, as truck drivers out there know, it's a very hard business to survive in. Especially with high fuel prices, there's a lot of foreign labor competing, keeping the actual profit rates down really low. And then these diesel emission systems are really hazardous and cost a lot of money to maintain. So it ended up being impractical. And after 2 years, I had to shut down the motor carrier. But I did keep the company going. So the company still exists, but it's a consulting firm now.
1: Would it succeed today in its own capacity?
0: The motor carrier?
1: Yeah.
0: I think if I knew the business a little better, I would have been able to at least break even or turn a small profit. So I think the answer is that I believe I can keep it going unless there were unforeseen things happen, like, you know, your engine blows and you got to pay for it and can't afford it, or fuel prices going out of control, or losing key contracts. So there's always hazards to any business like that, especially a low overhead business. But I might have been able to keep it going. I don't think I would have been able to make a lot of money out of it.
1: Well, this ionospheric heater that you created, what does that do?
0: So the ionospheric heaters that I built for a private company. And the purpose of them is to use the technology in order to basically make the upper atmosphere into a mirror for radio waves. So a normal army radio system that would have maybe 100 miles range, would now we can get a couple thousand miles range out of it and send communications back and forth. So that was the main application for that. And the system was developed by one of the HAARP chief scientists at the University of Alaska. So he was an Air Force research lab guy, and he partnered with my bosses to build a company to figure out if we can build these things in a private capacity.
1: How sophisticated, Justin, have they gotten now? I'm sure they're still being used.
0: Well, HAARP was the most sophisticated one that I know of, because there was really a need to have a very, very sophisticated and high-tuned system. So all the electronics had to be synced perfectly. The signals that sent each of the 100 and some odd antennas had to be very precise. And the computational algorithms with so many antennas had to be really advanced. So you need supercomputers to run it. But our systems didn't have that money. They were cheaper. So we didn't really build them very advanced. But in the process, we did come up with lots of technologies. So we basically had to deal with moving systems around, or if you have a system on a floating platform, you have to deal with gimbals, you have to deal with the antennas moving and knowing your location. So we kind of had a mix between rudimentary technology and advanced technology.
1: When we come back, let's talk about how this has to do with climate change in just a moment on Coast to Coast AM with Dr. Justin Mabee.
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1: California's economic growth in the first quarter of 2026 ranked second in the nation, its highest ranking since 2013, according to the state-by-state gross domestic product figures from the U.S. Bureau of Economic Analysis. The measure tracks swings in a broad collection of business outputs of goods and services adjusted for inflation. And the L.A. Homeless Services Authority still hasn't released the results of its 2026 homeless point-in-time count. Thousands of volunteers took part in the three-night count 6 months ago. LAHSA continues to delay publishing the results despite saying they'd be available, quote, soon. The count is used to estimate the number of homeless people in L.A. County and help determine funding and policy decisions on homeless. The agency's website says the results were expected to be released in the late spring or early summer. Those are the headlines. I'm Matt Pacini.
0: Now, Sacramento traffic.
2: Work overnight, Highway 99, north and southbound. Reduced lanes from Dillard Road to Arno Road until 5 a.m. And the northbound 99 connector ramp to westbound Highway 50, closed until 4. Fix 50 project overnight on the westbound side. Reduced lanes from Mayhew Road to the Cap City Freeway until 6, with the closure of the Howe Avenue Loop on-ramp until 6. And additional reduced lanes from the Cap City Freeway to the Yolo County Line until 5. Reduced lanes overnight, I-5, north and southbound, from the San Joaquin-Sacramento County Line to Highway 12. Northbound until 5, southbound until 6. Traffic on the 10s every 10 minutes, mornings to afternoons, KFBK News Radio, 93.1 FM, 1530 AM.
0: Now, Sacramento weather.
3: Through the overnight hours, clear, low 55 to 59. Friday, mostly sunny, high 88 to 92. Saturday, mostly sunny, high 89 to 93. And Sunday's high again, 89 to 93. I'm AccuWeather's Andy Robb on KFBK.
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1: We'll take your calls next hour with Dr. Justin Mabee as we talk about the weather right here on Coast to Coast. Lots more to talk with him about when we come back. 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
5: Yes, it is. 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

0: And welcome back to Coast. George Norrie with you. Dr. Justin Mabee with us. Climate change. Did you hear a lot about that when you were with NOAA?
1: Well, I worked in it quite a lot while I was there for 17 years.
0: And what kind of reaction did you get?
1: Well, everybody is in my field is pretty much committed themselves to the prevailing narrative, which I viewed as unscientific because, in my view, science is never settled. I have a physics background. Not many atmospheric scientists have physics backgrounds, by the way. It's one of the weaker fields amongst my community. And people are heavily influenced by their political beliefs and the media and what they listen to. And even scientists are susceptible to having their better judgment kind of influenced by, you know, personal beliefs. And it's very hard to avoid that, especially in an environment that's dominated by one viewpoint. So I've had a different viewpoint. It was been a source of contention while I was there. I kept my views mostly to myself, for self-preservation mostly. I do believe in the human caused global warming as a factor. But what I don't believe is the ways that they're telling us we need to correct it will work or are a good idea in the first place. So I'm kind of opposed to the methodology that's being used, and I'm very suspicious of the industry that is the multi-trillion dollar industry that's built up around this climate change narrative. And I think that that's causing us to misdirect our resources into places they don't belong at the expense of other things that we should be doing, like investing in advanced technologies or hardening our infrastructure from changes in weather, storm patterns, and things like that.
0: And one of the things they claim is that carbon dioxide is the cause of global warming. You don't believe that?
1: Well, carbon dioxide is a greenhouse gas. So certainly increases in carbon dioxide cause increasing trapped heat, so increasing temperatures. But it's not the only factor. There are other factors at play. And right now, we're having a very warm year. The last few years have been very warm, and there's several factors at play. So there's the carbon dioxide caused global warming that seems to be happening. There was also a massive volcanic eruption a few years ago, and it was an interesting eruption because normally volcanoes put sulfur into the atmosphere that causes a cooling effect. This one put water into the stratosphere, the upper atmosphere, and water is a greenhouse gas like carbon dioxide and causes warming. On top of both of those things, right now, we have strong El Nino. And El Nino is part of a decadal climate cycle where we go from cooler weather to warmer weather. So we're in a warm phase. So you have multiple factors superimposing themselves that seems to be causing the extraordinarily warm year that we're having this year. And that causes a reinforcement of these large-scale, synoptic-scale weather patterns. So the jet stream kind of fixes in a place, and these high-pressure systems sit in, you know, in their dominant locations, and they don't like to give way to changing weather patterns. That's why you get these large heat cycles, and you get these forest fire patterns and things like that.
0: Justin, is the United Nations doing anything to try to control climate change?
1: Well, the United Nations has an organization called the United Nations Framework Convention on Climate Change. And this is kind of the top level body in the international community that manages all aspects of climate change. So under them is the Intergovernmental Panel on Climate Change, the IPCC, that puts out these reports every couple of years, the assessment reports, that's supposed to tell us the state of the climate, which are designed to advise governments on how what to expect as far as climate change goes and how they should be dealing with it. And along with the UN agencies, there's a lot of money that comes and goes. So there's a lot of financial interest at stake. Mm-hmm. So when we have these large deployments of wind and solar farms, there's billions of dollars associated with that. So there's an interest in where that goes, who gets the contracts. So there's influence in that. Of course, there's political influence because the UN is an inherently political body. And there's a strong effort to have a globalist one world government that most people are aware of at this point. And climate change is a really strong lever to advance the goals of that, of maintaining control over people, telling you how you can live your life, what kind of cars you can buy, how many kids you can have, and things like that.
0: Is there any deception involved in any of this, Justin?
1: Yes, there is. And my book is The Climate Change Deception. And what I'm referencing there is this narrative that we need to mitigate and reduce carbon dioxide in order to save the planet. That's a deception for a couple of reasons, and that's the big one. The first reason is because the proposals that they're making just simply won't work. Their solar and wind farms, for example, are unlikely to reduce carbon dioxide at all. The population is growing too fast. And the studies that show that those things are green energy, in other words, they put out less, they have less of a carbon footprint than other technologies like coal plants or other kinds of power plants, that doesn't account for the entire life cycle of the systems. So these wind farms and solar farms, they need huge pieces of property that requires huge infrastructure. And there's a huge amount of carbon that's put into the atmosphere just to build those field sites, to mine the minerals and all the materials that are needed to build these things, the end of the life cycle to dispose of them, the maintenance cycle. And I've done a few deep dives trying to figure out what the real carbon footprint might be for wind power and solar panel. And I really can't get to the bottom of it. It's almost impossible. And as far as I can tell, the studies that are put out that say that they actually have a net benefit are really only looking at the manufacturing energy put into the systems.
0: Are there many special interest groups still out there doing what they do?
1: In climate change, sure, there's a lot of special interest groups. There's different types of special interest groups. There are financial special interest groups. These are the companies that stand the profit. There are governments that are special interest groups that stand to get benefits. There's the Chinese, for example. They are given a lot of waivers on their carbon credits, so they can build these things, solar and wind farms. A lot of developing nations are given exceptions or are given perks to help build their infrastructure and their economy. The United States contributes a lot of money, so we're at a net deficit. And then you have the people that want to control populations, that make rules for how the world is going to be governed. Those people are special interests. So the term special interest group really applies to a large variety of types of interests.
0: Would you say NOAA is still relatively autonomous, or have they been captured by these special interest groups?
1: Well, climate change has been a major topic in world politics for a few decades now. And what happens is the government agencies, the U.S. government is, you know, the most powerful government in the world. And NOAA is the government agency in the U.S. government that deals with weather and climate. So, of course, that makes it the most powerful and the most influential in the field. So people who want to capture government agency, NOAA is kind of the holy grail for that when it comes to climate change. So what's happened over the years is the way the U.S. government works has been exploited. And this is really where my experience comes in, because I've been in the government for so long, is I understand how government agencies are set up, where we have career government officials that basically spend 20, 30, 40 years in their agency. And then you have the political leadership that comes and goes with every administration. So every 4 to 8 years, you get a turnover in political leadership. And the career leadership can outweigh those guys. They can do their own thing. So over these 10, 20, 30 years that the most senior people are in, they have a lot of time to bring in their own people, people that are loyal to them, people that will execute their plans. And then they build these little fiefdoms, this very feudalistic type system, where they gain control over their fiefdom, if you will. And they eventually, the people that work for them, the lower level rank and file people, are afraid of the big bosses. Everybody's always scared when the big boss comes. And once that happens, you have a situation where these people in leadership, they can start doing their own thing. They can start getting off mission. We call it mission creep. Or instead of doing the mission that Congress mandates, they start doing their pet projects. And then they can start bartering and being influenced by external forces that, you know, have a special interest in mind rather than the interest of the U.S. taxpayer. So NOAA has become captured. And in the time I was there, from 2005 to 2023, I saw big changes in how the organization was managed and how they executed their mission. So I can say with pretty good confidence that, yes, they are.
0: Special interest groups all over the place, aren't they?
1: I would think so. But, you know, it's hard to tell because they do a very good job of not revealing themselves. They don't come out waving a flag saying, hey, I'm trying to influence this or that. They do it very discreetly. And the reason I wrote my book really was because the people that I worked with surrounding me didn't really see what was going on. They were busy doing their own job. And I got caught up in it because, you know, I was trying to protect this climate data. And that was adverse to one of these pet projects. And as a result, I got the attention of senior leadership and they came after me and attacked me. And that led me to dig into what was going on and help me understand the problem and expose it. So there is a lot of capture and there is a lot of special interest involved, but they have a very refined system to hide themselves, to hide their activities.
0: How influential, how powerful has Al Gore been in all of this?
1: I don't know. I've never been very much influenced by him. I think that in that community, in that global warming is catastrophic and we need to fix it community, he's been a very important kind of central figure. So I think he's been able to bring a large part of the community together. And I don't think the people that surrounding Al Gore are bad people and a lot of them are great scientists. I worked with one of them in the Philippines, somebody who co-shared the Nobel Prize with Al Gore, a very well-meaning person and still doing very good work, doing work that's important, that's aimed to better understand our weather and climate rather than trying to push the narrative. But Al Gore, he's been quite central, I think.
0: If you were to change anything about NOAA, what would that be, Justin?
1: What I would like to do is two things. The first thing is I would like to return NOAA to the system that it was more like when I arrived in 2005. And this was a system where the rank and file, the lower level government workers, were doing the research. And they knew what their mission was, and they were able to go to their managers and leadership and tell leadership what they needed to get the mission accomplished, and leadership would accommodate them. Now, what I saw is an inversion in the management structure, where now you have a top-down leadership approach where the leadership tells rank and file what they need. And that's not efficient, and it's not effective. And that's basically to control how things are done. The other thing that I would focus on from kind of a higher level perspective, from a leadership perspective, political leadership, I mean now, is I would go back to the foundations of why NOAA exists, the congressional mandate. So the laws that were passed by Congress that tells NOAA what it's supposed to do and what its mission is, and make sure that every organization within NOAA is on mission. In other words, they're doing their statutory responsibility and they're not engaged in pet projects. And some of those pet projects are maybe very good, useful projects, but if they're not mandated by law, really there needs to be a process where we go back to Congress and say, hey, we need to do this. Give us a law that allows us to do it and funding for it, rather than kind of making up the mission as they go. So those are the two things I would do.
0: And Justin, how much would the local meteorologists, TV weather people rely on information from NOAA?
1: Well, right now, all our weather really, really comes from NOAA and NASA to some extent. So we rely very heavily on satellite observations and also just to lesser extent, ground-based observations. We used to mostly be ground-based observations, but the NOAA satellite people have a big budget. So they kind of took control over the situation. But all the weather forecast you get, even if it comes from an alternative source like Weather Underground, ultimately the data they're using and the global weather models they're using comes from NOAA. So, I mean, NOAA doesn't create all the weather models. Probably the best weather model is actually from the Europeans. The European Center for Medium Range Weather Forecasting is the main model. But we have a global forecast system and North American model that we use. So there's various models, but the data really comes from NOAA and our European partners to some extent.
0: And will that be affected with these budget cuts?
1: I don't think so. My understanding is most of the budget cuts are targeted for base research, which has largely gone off mission. So it needs to be recalibrated. So I'm not sure, you know, a lot of my friends and colleagues might be affected by that. And I don't really want to see them, their careers hurt and them lose their jobs because they put a lot of time and effort into getting where they are. And that hurts and it's hard to build it back up. But the real focus on the satellites and observations, I think, are going to continue to be funded as they are.
0: Where do we get your book, The Climate Change Deception?
1: Right now, it's available for pre-order on Amazon, but it will be available everywhere books are sold in a few days, the 21st.
0: All right, we're going to come back in just a moment with Dr. Justin Mabee and take phone calls with him. Your calls on Coast to Coast AM.
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10: From ABC News, I'm Brian Clark. President Trump used a primetime address to the nation to urge Congress to pass his Save America Act that would add restrictions around voting. He says those restrictions are necessary because of what's been learned in newly declassified documents about election security vulnerabilities.
11: U.S. spy agencies began learning about the compromise of voter registration files in 2020 when they discovered that tens of millions of voter data, think of that, tens of millions of voters' data in 18 states have been bought, stolen, or hacked by China.
10: China says the allegations have no factual ground. ABC's Jonathan Carl says the declassified documents do not appear to show any active foreign interference that has changed any results.
12: There was one concern that was expressed back in 2005 when the company that did Venezuela's voting machines was acquired an American company that triggered some concern, but this is not about U.S. elections. It's about Venezuelan elections.
10: Cyclosporiasis has made thousands of people sick, like Sam Epperson.
13: I don't think I've ever experienced stomach cramps like that before. It was definitely a very unique feeling. I knew it wasn't just a normal stomach bug.
10: And now the CDC and FDA may have figured out the source. Sources tell ABC News the FDA's identified a supplier of shredded lettuce from Mexico that was sold at Taco Bell locations in five states. Taco Bell says it's removed that supplier. Wildfires in parts of Canada again creating potentially dangerous air across several U.S. states.
14: The FAA slowing arrivals into Philadelphia's airport, pilots seeing ash in the air. Milwaukee reporting its worst air quality on record. In Toledo, Ohio, readings topped 800. Anything over 300 is considered hazardous. When the air quality index tops 200, experts advise everyone to wear a mask.
10: You're listening
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15: A new California law ensures students are being taught by humans. Nina Kodiak explains.
16: California has passed a new law that guarantees K through 12 students will be taught by real people, not artificial intelligence. Assembly Bill 2148 says that teachers and school workers in public schools must be, quote, natural people. The original bill had strict rules against using AI or technology in schools, but lawmakers changed it after concerns about how it would work in practice. Now the main focus is making sure that AI can't take the place of teachers or other school staff. Supporters say it's important for teachers to keep control control over their work and that technology should help them, not replace them. It will take effect on January 1st of next year.
15: Employees in California are facing their steepest healthcare premium increase in 16 years. In 2027, average family coverage is expected to cost more than $30,000. A new survey by PwC says health insurance companies are expecting the cost of medical services and prescription drugs to rise by 9% next year. Many employers require workers to pay some of the cost. Factors behind the spike include powerful hospital systems, expensive cancer and obesity drugs, and a new insurance tax to fund Medi-Cal, which offers free health care to illegal immigrants in California. Los Angeles and Orange counties remain among the state's most expensive housing markets. Sharon Reardon with details.
9: Data released on Thursday by the California Association of Realtors shows the median price in L.A. was over $910,000 in June. That's up from a little over $838,000 in May. Orange County's median price for an existing single-family home dropped slightly to $1.49 million in June. That's down from $1.492 in May. Overall, California's statewide median home price is at just over $900,000 for the third consecutive month. I'm Sharon Reardon.
15: Those are the headlines. I'm Matt Pacini.
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17: Overnight work in Yolo County. We got reduced lanes westbound Highway 50, Jefferson Boulevard to I-80 until 5 a.m. Westbound I-80 sees reduced lanes from Highway 50 to Enterprise Boulevard, West Capitol Avenue until 4, and East Childs to Mace also until 4. And the westbound 80 Mace Boulevard off-ramp closed until 5. Work eastbound, the Mace Boulevard off-ramp and on-ramp are closed until 5, with reduced lanes from Mace Boulevard to County Road 105 until 5. Reduced lanes again from east of East Childs Road to Enterprise Boulevard, West Capitol Avenue until 5, with a full closure of the Enterprise Boulevard, West Capitol Avenue off-ramp and on-ramp until 5. Traffic on the 10s every 10 minutes, mornings and afternoons, KFBK News Radio.
7: Now, Sacramento weather.
18: Overnight, clear, low 55 to 59, mostly sunny Friday, high 88 to 92. Saturday, mostly sunny, high 89 to 93. Sunday, clouds and sun with a high again, 88 to 93. I'm AccuWeather's Andy Robb on KFBK.
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0: And we're back with our atmospheric physicist, Dr. Justin Mabee, talking about NOAA. NOAA was formed in 1970 by Richard Nixon. What was its initial plan for NOAA?
1: When NOAA was formed in 1970, it basically merged several different administrations that were doing different things. So the Environmental Science Service Administration was the main one that did weather forecasting. And the other ones were, there was a Central Radio Propagation Laboratory, and my colleague and myself were the last remnants of that when we left NOAA in recent years. And that was to deal with radio propagation, so the weather of the radio environment. And there was other aspects of it, such as the geomagnetism program that I was in charge of when I was there. So the idea was to bring together these different missions into one central organization that we now know as NOAA.
0: Was it frustrating for you at all, Justin?
1: Working at NOAA, you mean, through the years?
0: Yeah, through the years.
1: It did become frustrating because I was a civil servant in New Jersey when I was fixing traffic signals. And when I was hired at NOAA, basically government service is supposed to be competitive hiring practice where the hiring officials, they interview several people and they hire the most qualified person. But at NOAA, because of the embedded corruption, they've been using something called direct hire authority, which allows them to circumvent the direct hiring practices. So what they do is they find somebody they want in a role, and then they create the role to cater to that person. And this is part of the mission creep. But when I applied in 2005, they had a person who was very capable, very highly qualified person. So I don't have any problem with them having been hired. But the position I applied for was targeted for this person. It was to bring them from being a contractor into being a federal employee.

0: doing these federal functions. So that created all kinds of problems because the structure isn't really set up that way. Federal functions need to be done by federal employees because there's procedures and rules that you need to follow and certain information you need to have. And the whole system doesn't really work well. So that was very frustrating. And as the years went on, it became more and more difficult to get the job done or to track what was going on that was affecting my ability to do my job. So the frustration did grow over the years.
1: Did NOAA employ many meteorologists, or does it still?
0: I didn't work with the meteorologists. They're typically under the National Weather Service. I did serve as a weather forecaster for one forecasting product. I was a forecaster for a sunspot number prediction. So as the solar cycle progresses, we have a forecast that predicts how many sunspots there are going to be several months out. And the main customer for this is the satellite operators, because how many sunspots there are is pretty well correlated to how much drag a satellite experiences. Because satellites aren't in space. There's actually the upper atmosphere. There's air, and they slow down and they eventually re-enter orbit. So they need to know that to know where their satellites are going to be. So I was doing that. And I worked a lot with the space weather forecasters. So there's a space weather prediction lab that predicts things like radio communications, satellite environments, solar flares, magnetic disruptions that might affect our power grid, whether or not your flight over the North Pole to go from Denver to Beijing is going to be on time and on schedule, or whether they have to be diverted, things like that. So I was working with those forecasters, but the normal meteorologists that you think of when you think of the day-to-day weather, I didn't really work with those guys.
1: I've talked for years about protecting our power grid from X flares and EMPs. What do you think of that?
0: Yeah, I was involved a number of years ago, probably 15 years ago, during the Obama administration, in a panel that looked at the effects on the power grid from solar storms and also electromagnetic pulses generated from high-altitude nuclear blasts.
1: Was Peter Pry on that panel by any chance?
0: Oh, I don't remember who was on it. I only sat through for a short period of time. I didn't stay on it for a very long time period, but I was on it long enough to understand what was going on and to gain an interest in it because I was in charge of the geomagnetism data, which, especially the historic data going back to like the Carrington event where telegraph lines would catch on fire. So what happens is, our electrical infrastructure relies on these big, gigantic transformers. And these transformers are oil-cooled. And in any electric line, your house or whatever it may be, our 220-volt systems, they have two hotlines, 210-volt hotlines that are completely out of phase, so they add to 220. And there's a neutral line. And what happens is when there's a solar storm or electromagnetic pulse, electrical currents are generated in the ground and they propagate through the ground, and that neutral line that goes from telephone pole to telephone pole has low electrical resistance, but the ground is pretty high electrical resistance. So what happens is the voltage that's created across the ground pipes current through those neutral lines and causes those transformers to get hot, and that heat causes the elements in them to break down. And these things, when they fail eventually after decades of this happening, they take years to rebuild and replace.
1: Right.
0: So if we lose more than a few of them, it could be catastrophic to our power infrastructure.
1: I don't even think we make them in this country. We get them out of China, don't we?
0: I don't know where they come from, but I think you're right. I don't think we build them domestically.
1: Let's go to the phones. Blake is with us in Tyler, Texas. Hi, Blake. Go ahead.
2: Hi, George and Justin. Yeah, they do build them in Texas. They've got a Cooper Power Transformer Company that's in there about down by Carthage. I used to haul that stuff. I just wanted to ask Justin, you were mentioning about radio wave propagation through the ionosphere, and
1: I think we lost him. Try to get him back, Donna. We'll find out what happened. That happens a lot, does it not, Justin?
0: Yeah, I was looking forward to that question. Maybe we lost the radio propagation physics there.
1: See if we can get him back. Next up, Aaron's with us in Fountain Valley, California. Aaron, go for it.
3: Thanks, George, for accepting my call.
1: Sure.

0: Justin, maybe, Dr. Justin, maybe, thank you for your knowledge and hard work. My question is about your guidance when it comes to the AMOC, the Atlantic Meridional Overturning Circulation. Do you think if it's possible, if all the ice melts, it could cause an imbalance water-wise, which could cause pole shift?
1: It's above my pay grade. How about yours, Justin?
2: That's a good question. I would take the pole shift portion out of it. So the AMOC, the Atlantic Meridional Overturning Circulation, the IPCC has been saying that there's a possibility it could collapse. Basically, the current could stop. And this was the central theme of the movie The Day After Tomorrow, where Dennis Quaid is the NOAA scientist and the whole Northern Hemisphere freezes up and then he has to save his son and so forth. So the idea was the AMOC stopped flowing because of climate change, global warming, and it caused massive shifts to the climate. So that extreme example in the movie is a Hollywood fantasy, but if the AMOC did stop flowing, it could be really problematic. Although there's a very small probability that it will happen, the idea is that the cold, dense water, as ice is created in the higher latitudes, you know, around Greenland, basically, when water freezes, the seawater, all the salts fall out of it and make the water more dense, and that water sinks. And this is the source, the physical forcing mechanism of global currents that drives the global ocean currents. So one of the things that I've been playing with over the years is directly related to that, because a few years ago, the Office of Science and Technology Policy put out a study on geoengineering, basically. So they were looking mostly at stratospheric aerosol injection, but there's also something called marine cloud brightening, where you basically take ocean water and you take the salts out of it, and then you spray the salts in the air and it creates clouds over the ocean. So one of the things that we've been playing with is what's called a rapid climate intervention. So if this happens, if the AMOC is going to collapse, instead of, you know, having the world fall into chaos, as some people predict, we're looking at the possibility of using this mechanism of marine cloud brightening to basically seed the AMOC, so provide the source of the forcing mechanism artificially for a short period of time to make sure that doesn't happen.
1: Donna tells me Blake's phone is working better. Let's go to Tyler, Texas. Blake, give it a try.
3: Yeah, thanks, George. I appreciate that. I had to go outside, but the bad weather is starting to roll in.
1: All right.
3: Hey, I'm at the edge of cell hell. But what I wanted to ask with Justin is, with the ionospheric heating, they can propagate radio waves, and I don't know if they duct or reflect, but on the other side of the ionosphere, I wonder if the sun's photons would reflect out in space and not have to superheat the Earth. And how big an area, if we can do that, how big an area could we cool? Could we cool something as big as Southern Cal?
2: Yeah, I think that we're talking about solar radiation management, but space-based solar radiation management, if I understood the question correctly. I don't think that's something that would be accomplished through ionospheric heating, but my understanding is people have put forth the theory that we can fly these large, basically kind of solar sails on satellites. So you fly a satellite up and you deploy this large mechanism that basically creates a mirror in space that will block out a certain portion of the sunlight. And if you fly that at what's called the L1 point, so L stands for Lagrangian point. So Lagrangian points in space are these points where gravity of different celestial bodies balances out. So the L1 point is where the gravity of the Earth and the gravity of sun cancel out. So if you put a satellite there, it just kind of hangs out there and doesn't orbit or doesn't fall out of orbit. And so that's close enough to the sun that if you put a pretty big sail, it would block out a significant amount of the sunlight and could cause substantial cooling of the Earth. I think it's a personally, it's a terrible idea to fiddle with nature in that way. But there are certainly people who think it's possible.
1: Can we turn Noah around, Justin?
2: I think so. I think that President Trump's leadership team are really fantastic. I served under four presidents when I was there. And one of the problems we had was that the Republican presidential administrations treated climate change as a hot potato. So they didn't really want to get involved, and they let things operations go as normal. So they didn't really try to direct the operations at NOAA to meet the administration priorities. This current administration finally realized that that's a problem and is taking care of it. So the people at the helm, they understand that there's too much autonomy in the agency and that the mission has gone off the rails. And they're trying to find ways to bring it in. It's very difficult because the government bureaucracy, you know, is formed over decades, and as this happens, there are mechanisms put in place to prevent change. So change has to be incremental and slow. But these guys are really the A team, and I think they're doing the best they can.
1: Ted's with us in his big red truck in Bakersfield, California. Hey, Ted, go ahead.
4: Hey, good morning, George and Justin. Hey, Justin, thanks for your service. You know, ever since the 70s, when I went down to the federal bookstore and picked up the NOAA dive manual, I've been a huge ocean lover, became a Maui paddy instructor and commercial diver. And I've always been under the impression that global warming could be analyzed best by following the temperature of the oceans, which NOAA does, the only one doing the great job of that. So what do you think about that as a indicative of where the world's temperatures are going by, you know, three-quarters of the planet's covered in water, and that water seems to be heating up quite a bit.
1: El Nino and El Niña, right?
2: Yeah, thanks, Ted. I appreciate that. My last project is at the Republic of Palau, which is great scuba diving. I have my PADI certification, but I haven't dived in 30 years, and I'm terrified of it, so I just snorkel right now. But it's a super important question, and one that's not asked enough, because water, anybody who's, you know, cooked spaghetti on the stovetop knows that water holds a lot more heat than air does. So if, you know, as the earth warms, or it could cool too, but the water is really where that heat capacity is. So as we have warm years like this year, that excess heat, some of it's going to go into ocean currents. It's going to go into ocean currents like the AMOC that we talked about a few minutes ago. And the AMOC will pull that heat into the ocean and trap it there for decades or sometimes centuries before that resurfaces. So as the climate changes, whether the earth is heating or cooling, that temperature anomaly is trapped by the oceans. Now, Ted's right that understanding the ocean temperatures is key to tracking climate change, but there are some problems with that. And the main problem is that now we track ocean temperatures with satellite observations that are pretty good. They look at the topmost layer. The ocean temperatures are quite complicated because the very, very top centimeter or so, the skin of the ocean changes very rapidly, whereas as soon as you get a few meters deep, the water temperatures change very slowly. And also how we measured it changed. So before satellites, we had different mechanisms to measure ocean temperatures, but our oldest records dating back to the 1800s, we have really good records, but they were only taken along shipping paths because ships had to follow certain paths because of where the ocean currents and where the winds were. So we didn't have robust measurements across the ocean. And the way we measure temperatures, we throw a bucket off the ship and then pull it on board and then put a thermometer in it and hope it didn't cool too much. And we, you know, you have the deckhands doing that, so they maybe didn't know what they were doing. So the record is really inconsistent. So a long-term climate record of ocean temperatures would be the most valuable climate record we can have, but what we have now is limited in what we can get from it.
1: Justin, like you, I got my PADI scuba diver certification years ago when I was in the Navy, and I haven't been in years. We're going to come back in a moment on Coast to Coast with Justin Mabee and take final phone calls as we talk about climate change. His book coming out is called Climate Change Deception.
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1: California's economic growth in the first quarter of 2026 ranked second in the nation, its highest ranking since 2013, according to the state-by-state gross domestic product figures from the U.S. Bureau of Economic Analysis. The measure tracks swings in a broad collection of business outputs of goods and services adjusted for inflation. And the L.A. Homeless Services Authority still hasn't released the results of its 2026 homeless point-in-time count. Thousands of volunteers took part in the three-night count 6 months ago. LAHSA continues to delay publishing the results despite saying they'd be available, quote, soon. The count is used to estimate the number of homeless people in L.A. County and help determine funding and policy decisions on homeless. The agency's website says the results were expected to be released in the late spring or early summer. Those are the headlines. I'm Matt Pacini.
0: Now, Sacramento traffic.
2: Overnight work, fix 50 eastbound. We've got reduced lanes from the Cap City Freeway to Mayhew Road until 6 a.m. Ramp closures eastbound, 16th Street slip-on ramp closed until 6. Also, the 26th Street slip-on ramp, along with the 34th Street slip-off ramp, the 59th Street slip-off ramp, and the Howe Avenue slip-on ramp. In Rancho Cordova again tonight, eastbound Highway 50, reduced lanes between Sunrise and Hazel until 5 a.m. Southbound Cap City Freeway, connector ramp to westbound Highway 50, closed until 5 a.m. Traffic on the 10s every 10 minutes. Mornings and afternoons, KFBK News Radio, 93.1 FM, 1530 AM. 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
0: Now, Sacramento weather.
3: Through the overnight hours, clear, low 55 to 59. Friday, mostly sunny, high 88 to 92. Saturday, mostly sunny, high 89 to 93. And Sunday's high again, 89 to 93. I'm AccuWeather's Andy Robb on KFBK.
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2: 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I'm a Coast Insider because I can't always stay up to listen to Coast Live. 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

0: And welcome back, George Norrie, along with Dr. Justin Mabee. His upcoming book, Climate Change and Deception, you can pre-order on Amazon.com. His website is tied into NOAA. Do you miss NOAA at all, Justin?
1: I do. I really love that agency, and I really enjoyed working there. I like the people I worked with, and I hope someday I'll be able to go back.
0: Some are saying because of the budget cuts, it's going to affect the forecasting of hurricanes and tornadoes. Do you accept that?
1: I don't think that's true. We do change the instruments and the mechanisms we use to forecast these things, but in general, we get better at it. And my understanding is the proposed budget cuts don't target that infrastructure.
0: Back to the phones. Jim on the Big Island in Hawaii, welcome to the show. Hi, Jim.
2: Good evening, George and Justin. I've got kind of an idea. I don't know how feasible it would be, but with the ice caps and stuff melting because the white reflects the sunlight and the heat back up, what if we made some sort of artificial covering that would imitate like the snow ice caps, and which would send the heat back up and then cover the ocean below?
0: Interesting take, but that would be a big cover, would it not, Justin?
1: Yeah, but that's actually been proposed. So before I refer to the Office of Science and Technology Policy report on solar radiation management, and this is one of the forms of solar radiation management, and it's called brightening. So you brighten the ice caps by spraying something on them. So they, instead of absorbing the sun's energy, they reflect more of it back up, and that will reduce the melting rate. There's different forms of brightening we talked about before, where we take ocean water and we pull the salt out of it and spray it into the air. That creates clouds. We call that marine cloud brightening. So this is actually something that's being researched and proposed by various communities.
0: Okay, next up, let's go to Jimmy in Raleigh, North Carolina. Welcome to the show. Hi, Jimmy.
3: Hi, George. Hi, Justin. I think the climate change pointing to CO2 level is short-sighted or missing the point. My observation of the general temperature change for any day is like midday, the temperature is like 80 degrees, and at night it goes down to 60 degrees, so it's 20 degrees variations Fahrenheit-wise every day. And let's say for a snowy day, the snow and ice accumulate on the ground. If in the morning there's cloud cover all day, the ice and snow will not melt and the temperatures stay low. But if in the morning there's a clear sky, the sun comes through and the snow and ice melt right away. And in North Carolina, that often happens is when that happens, the snow and ice melt within a day, regardless of how much it accumulates, say between 1 inch and 3 and 4 inch, it melts within a day. But let's say out in Arizona, someday it goes up to 110, 112 degrees Fahrenheit. But if you go under a tree shade or inside the house, even without AC, the temperature seems to be cool quite a bit within, say, 10 or 12 degrees right off the bat. So I think a lot of the temperature variations of, say, 3, 5, or 8 degrees for a whole decade on average is just, I would say, acceptable or normal range. It's nothing to worry about instead of making a big fuss out of it and trying to make carbon dioxide the bad guy. What do you think about that?
1: Yeah, thank you for the question, Jimmy. And I'm right next door in Durham. I work in Research Triangle Park right near you. So I'm now a local. I moved out from Colorado not long ago. And I think that's a very good point. So the atmosphere and the climate are very complex systems. And you pointed out the day-to-night change. The atmosphere extends a lot higher than where our weather occurs. So we only look at the very bottom layer of the atmosphere when we do our weather forecasting from day to day, but it extends very high. And NASA has models on planetary atmospheres where we don't even account for things like the composition, like carbon dioxide. And we just account for, you know, how thick the atmosphere is and its density and what the solar radiation that hits it is and, you know, where it is in the orbital cycles. So these things are all really important. And with regards to, you're right on the multi-year variation. So the decadal cycle is the big one that we see with things like El Nino and La Nina. And there's 50-year cycles, 100-year cycles. And there's longer astronomical cycles that affect weather and climate. And so they are normal, and there's nothing exceptional about climate change. The problem is that human beings, we set up our society to function ideally with the weather as it is now, today. So climate change, whether it's getting warmer or cooler, when it changes the prevailing patterns, there's an economic cost associated with that. And there's some conflation between the people that are making it sound like there's a disaster imminent, between the idea that there are normal variations that human beings have lived with forever, and the having to deal with them, the economic cost, how we harden our infrastructure to deal with it, and things like that.
0: Next up, Mark in Ohio. Take it away, Mark.
4: Hey, George. Me again.
0: Hello, Navy man.
4: Right. Pardon me, George. I'm the BA and a half in biology. Anyway, I know just enough to ask a half pertinent question, George.
0: All right, we're looking forward to it.
4: And I have a comment, a comment first, and a question later for the what's his last name?
0: Dr. Justin Maybe.
4: Maybe, okay. Anyway, I know, Doctor, you know way more than me, but especially I took environmental chemistry about halfway to a master's in marine biology at a

0: a good Southern school a long time ago, and I was offered a job. I know myself, George, once in 1985.
1: How about that?
0: And I turned it down, though. Yeah, it would have been interesting. But anyway, I turned it down. Anyhow, I mentioned before, George, maybe a year or two ago, that man is only contributing 1.4% of the total carbon load to the atmosphere. Now, that was out of my old textbook, you know, back in, this is 1983 or 84 when I took that class out of curiosity. But even at that, the 90s was the warmest decade in 600 years, and that's, you can look that up. And also, of course, the ice caps are melting away, and the glaciers are receding quite a bit. But the big issue, George, you know, I mentioned this before, I think, that 1/7 of the world's carbon, you know, the doctor go back, you know, the 1/7, George, one, the fraction 1/7 of the world's carbon is locked up in the permafrost. Okay, and that contains methane, and methane is about 20 times more warming than CO2. You know, even though we man is contributing very little, if the permafrost continues to melt, we got big problems in the future. And also, Doctor, real quick, do you think that that HARP is having an adverse effect on the atmosphere?
1: What do you think of that, Justin?
2: Well, I like the permafrost comment. So my wife did her PhD in studying permafrost degradation from different climate change scenarios. So she'd really be the expert, and I kind of wish she was here to answer that. Mark's absolutely right that's a big deal. The Arctic climate environment is much more sensitive to changes, and everything is amplified there. But also there's an inversion a lot of times, whereas right now we have a very hot summer, but it's very cold in the Arctic, as I understand it. With regards to HARP, the changes that we make when we turn on an ionospheric heater only last for a few minutes. So the atmosphere, basically the denser air wants to sink and the lighter air wants to rise, so it stratifies itself. And the ionosphere is similar, but there's also electromagnetic forces. So you have electric fields and you have the magnetic fields, and they kind of keep everything constrained where they, in the lower energy state is where charged particles want to sit. So as soon as you disturb the ionosphere by heating it up, a couple things happen. Once you create higher energy areas, and the energetic particles, they want to go back to where the lower energy areas are. So as soon as you turn the heater off, it settles out and goes back to its nominal state pretty quickly. But also when you heat up the ionosphere, according to Maxwell's equations, charged particles, they like to follow along magnetic field lines rather than cross them. So when we heat up electrons with ionosphere heaters, the magnetic field lines, particularly at HARP, you know, they're more or less north or south because it's near the poles. Those particles, they like to boogie down lower in the atmosphere where they collide with neutral particles, or they boogie up and they fly out towards space. So basically the heaters create disturbances that are fairly short-lived usually.
1: Next up, let's go to Tom in Petaluma, California, west of the Rockies. Hi, Tom.
3: Hi, George. Justin, thank you for doing this show. I have three things. I'm going to try to run through them real quick. The first one is a chemical called SF5-CF3. It's a very potent ozone destroyer. And when they researched it and found it in one of the polar drills they did for, you know, drilling down for it, they said there's too little of it really to infect it. But it's a very powerful ozone destroyer. And what I thought was, geez, if it's up there high in the atmosphere, say from polluted clouds and lightning getting made, most of the ozone would destroy it, and it would only leave a trace chemical, for the ice caps. So I'm looking at that because what they had said was there was too little of it. They found the caps. I think they're a little wrong, is my opinion. But anyways, the other two was the Union of Concerned Scientists in 2004 started the Integrity of Science program about the political influence of some corporate. In 2004, it's over 50 Nobel laureates, a couple thousand Academy of Science Award winners. They've been documenting it. I mean, all the different agencies, EPA, EPA, just it goes on. It's insane. But they've been showing it, and I think there's somebody that might be able to help you with this, because those scientists also sort out all the facts, the true facts of what's going on with science across the board. All kinds of things, George. Those guys would be great on your show. The third one, the other thing when you were talking about, like, the gatekeepers, I think of them as, my Uncle George, my mother's older brother, was one of them. He was at DARPA. And they call it the Death Valley Bridge, where a scientist working lower in the field will come across something, but trying to get it developed, he has to get over that bridge to the funding. And that gatekeeper has to pass it through. He's like a gatekeeper at that bridge over, you know, to the Death Valley, where it would die and not get done, or to go somewhere else and it gets done. And I think that's exactly one of the things you were talking about, the problem with research. Some of that obviously has changed, because my Uncle George died in 2015, and I know it wasn't always that way.
1: Interesting comments, Justin, huh?
2: Yeah, I can touch on them really quick. The ozone-depleting chemicals, it's a little bit out of my wheelhouse. We follow them a little bit, but that particular one, the SF5 CFS, I guess Tom said, I'm not familiar with, so I can't really comment on that. The political influence in science, he mentioned the Union of Concerned Scientists, they've done a lot of interesting work. Some of it I haven't really been aligned with. But in my book, one of the things I tried to explain is the scientific process, and I tried to explain it in layman's terms so a non-scientist can understand it, and break down why the system, the science is controlled, and why the system doesn't really facilitate open thought and research. So hopefully the people that read my book will get a lot out of that and understand where the problems are and maybe how we can correct them. The DARPA comment was really interesting, because we have dealt with DARPA. So DARPA has different science directorates. So depending on what you're working on, you might work with a different directorate. The directorate we worked with was DARPA Space. I forget the exact name of the directorate. But one of the problems that we had with them is their business model wasn't really aligned with the model that we wanted to apply to our businesses, because DARPA does some really great work and has advanced science out there, but they tend to like to have small funded projects, like pilot projects that small companies are brought in, and they do some work, some initial work. And then when they try to make it operational and make a bigger project, they'll take that intellectual property and they'll give it to a larger contractor like Northrop Grumman, you know, some big company. And then the smaller company will be left out in the cold, and they won't really have any use for their intellectual property, and then the government goes off and uses it. So DARPA, when we're talking about DARPA projects, that's super complicated, and it's a really interesting question.
1: Justin, you're going to be our go-to person with weather. Thank you very much for everything you do. The name of the book, Climate Change Deception. Up next, James Wiley joins us as we talk about the Time Traveler's Handbook.
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14: From ABC News, I'm Brian Clark. Health authorities may have figured out the source of the cyclosporiasis outbreak that has sickened thousands of people with a stomach bug. Shredded lettuce that was sold at Taco Bell locations across five states, is ABC's Hannah Bata.
15: A source telling ABC News the FDA has identified a single supplier of the lettuce from Mexico. Taco Bell now voluntarily removing the lettuce, saying the affected ingredient from our supplier is being indefinitely removed from our supply chain nationwide and will be replaced within 24 hours in select states.
14: President Trump says declassified documents show vulnerabilities in the U.S. voting system as he urged Congress to pass a bill that tightens requirements around voting.
16: According to the DHS review, state voter rolls and public records, they identified approximately 278,000 non-citizens who are registered to vote in federal elections.
14: So far, the findings have not revealed any impact on actual elections, and the top Democrat on the House committee that oversees federal elections says the president was trying to sow confusion ahead of November's midterms. At least two people have been killed in flooding in the Texas Hill Country. That is the same area where more than 100 died a year ago in floods. First responders and emergency managers in the area are going to look at whether the new systems worked.
17: When the floodwaters came on July 4th, 2025, audible sirens were few and far between. A year later, dozens of warning devices have been funded and installed. In this first real-world test,
18: there was a triggering of the siren that did not go off immediately.
17: Governor Greg Abbott says the siren was flipped on a few minutes later and did go off.
18: For all practical purposes, the functionality of the sirens worked just fine.
17: Still, hundreds of people had to be rescued this week from high water.
14: That's ABC's Jim Ryan in Texas. More poor air quality expected today as a result of wildfires in Canada. You're listening to eight.
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19: A new California law ensures students are being taught by humans. Nina Kodiak explains.
20: California has passed a new law that guarantees K through 12 students will be taught by real people, not artificial intelligence. Assembly Bill 2148 says that teachers and school workers in public schools must be, quote, natural people. The original bill had strict rules against using AI or technology in schools, but lawmakers changed it after concerns about how it would work in practice. Now the main focus is making sure that AI can't take the place of teachers or other school staff. Supporters say it's important for teachers to keep control control over their work and that technology should help them, not replace them. It will take effect on January 1st of next year.
2: Employees in California are facing their steepest healthcare premium increase in 16 years. In 2027, average family coverage is expected to cost more than $30,000. A new survey by PwC says health insurance companies are expecting the cost of medical services and prescription drugs to rise by 9% next year. Many employers require workers to pay some of the cost. Factors behind the spike include powerful hospital systems, expensive cancer and obesity drugs, and a new insurance tax to fund Medi-Cal, which offers free health care to illegal immigrants in California. Los Angeles and Orange counties remain among the state's most expensive housing markets. Sharon Reardon with details.
10: Data released on Thursday by the California Association of Realtors shows the median price in L.A. was over $910,000 in June. That's up from a little over $838,000 in May. Orange County's median price for an existing single-family home dropped slightly to $1.49 million in June. That's down from $1.492 in May. Overall, California's statewide median home price is at just over $900,000 for the third consecutive month. I'm Sharon Reardon.
2: Those are the headlines. I'm Matt Pacini.
12: Now, Sacramento traffic.
11: Work overnight, Highway 99, north and southbound. Reduced lanes from Dillard Road to Arno Road until 5 a.m. And the northbound 99 connector ramp to westbound Highway 50, closed until 4. Fix 50 project overnight on the westbound side. Reduced lanes from Mayhew Road to the Cap City Freeway until 6, with the closure of the Howe Avenue Loop on-ramp until 6. And additional reduced lanes from the Cap City Freeway to the Yolo County Line until 5. Reduced lanes overnight, I-5 north and southbound from the San Joaquin-Sacramento County Line to Highway 12. Northbound until 5, southbound until 6. Traffic on the 10s every 10 minutes, mornings to afternoons. 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
12: Now, Sacramento weather.
13: Overnight, clear. Low 55 to 59. Mostly sunny Friday. High 88 to 92. Saturday, mostly sunny. High 89 to 93. Sunday, clouds and sun with a high again, 88 to 93. I'm AccuWeather's Andy Robb on KFBK.
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0: We'll be around. President Trump is alleging that the U.S. election system had been compromised during the 2020 cycle and says he's declassifying intelligence documents that showed Chinese efforts to interfere. In a 25-minute primetime address last night, he revived his long-running attacks on election security despite a U.S. intelligence assessment that found no evidence Beijing affected the 2020 vote that he lost to Joe Biden.
16: As one assessment states, we judge that the United States adversaries, including at a minimum Russia, China, Iran, North Korea, as well as non-state groups, have the capability to compromise U.S. election infrastructure.
0: Trump used his remarks to again press Republicans to pass legislation imposing new voter ID and citizenship requirements, despite longstanding findings that voter fraud in U.S. elections is rare. Senate Minority Leader Chuck Schumer.
1: Trump's speech tonight has nothing to do with the 2020 elections. It has everything to do with the 2026 elections. He's scared to death that he will lose in 2026.
0: An unclassified intel assessment in 2021 found no indications any foreign actor attempted to or succeeded in altering any technical aspect of the 2020 election, including voter registrations, ballots, tabulations, or results. Iran says it launched fresh strikes on U.S. facilities in the Middle East today, including the first direct attack on Syria after a sixth straight night of American strikes on Iranian military facilities. U.S. Central Command said the U.S. military hit targets, including ones on Keshem Island and near Bandar Abbas, home to Iran's largest port, as well as key naval and Revolutionary Guard facilities. Iran has fired missiles and drones at U.S. military bases in neighboring states, including an airbase in Jordan. Early today, Iran's military said it had attacked U.S. facilities in Bahrain and Kuwait. White House spokeswoman Caroline Leavitt yesterday.
3: President Trump is not going to sit by and allow these active acts of terrorism to take place in the Strait without ensuring Iran pays consequences for that, and that's what we are witnessing right now.
0: Iranian media reported that five bridges were hit in the latest round of U.S. strikes, as well as a train station and an airport. A truce reached last month has descended into daily attacks and counterattacks and largely halted shipping traffic in the vital Strait of Hormuz. The U.S. and Iran are resuming low-level conflicts in the Strait of Hormuz, with both nations facing time constraints to achieve their goals. It's a story by Shelby Holliday, national security correspondent at the Wall Street Journal. Shelby, what did you look at?
4: Yeah, it's interesting. Both sides know that the other has certain constraints, right? President Trump has midterm elections coming up. He has political pressure he has to deal with. Some of his supporters, some of the MAGA base, want this war to be wrapped up. They don't want the U.S. to be entangled in a quote forever war in the Middle East. And so President Trump is under political pressure to finish this off and move on to other things. The Iranians know that. And so for them, they're playing the long game and waiting it out. And if they are just sitting there picking off ships left and right and threatening traffic through the strait for a long time, time is on their side. So that's one way to look at it. Another way to look at it is munitions. Both the U.S. and Iran have a limited number of missiles and interceptors for the U.S., drones in Iran's case. And so they also are playing, it's almost like this dance. It's a numbers game where they are preserving interceptors and they are returning to hostilities, but not very high-level hostilities. And each side knows that the other has a finite number of missiles, drones, and interceptors. And so that's another way to think about this, is if we return to all-out conflict, that will certainly strain the U.S.'s stockpile of interceptors and defensive munitions.
5: Yeah.
4: Not to mention the munitions and the interceptors that exist in the Gulf countries. So there, time is of the essence, and also just the supplies. The supplies are not unlimited. And so I think both sides are trying to get a better sense of how quickly the other can reconstitute, how quickly the other can rebuild, and about what we're seeing right now in the street.
0: Yeah, we're speaking with Shelby Holliday, national security correspondent at the Wall Street Journal. With Iran's ability to continue hitting ships transiting the Strait of Hormuz, has the U.S. military, I guess, not completed the job of fully degrading Iran's stockpiles or abilities?
4: It hasn't. You know, the U.S. has really hit Iran hard, but anytime Iran attacks, I mean, that's one attack that the U.S. has not been able to wipe out before it happened. So one thing that's new and is very interesting is Iran has been firing cruise missiles at ships. Typically, we see them hit ships with drones, but in the last week or so, they've fired a number of missiles at these tankers. And keep in mind, these tankers are explosive. They're carrying, in many cases, oil and gas. And that is very difficult to react to because these missiles come at such a fast speed and they're coming from such close distances that the U.S. is not always able to react to them or shoot them down, and the ships certainly can't do anything about them because they're coming so fast. And that's very different from drones. Drones the U.S. is able to shoot down from the skies, and the ships can sometimes maneuver and avoid them, but not the case with cruise missiles. So We've seen attacks. The U.S. attacks in recent days have really focused on these coastal defense areas where Iran keeps its cruise missiles, keeps some of its drones. And these aren't just coastal areas. These are islands. Iran has militarized islands in the Strait of Hormuz for this very reason. And so that's why we're seeing the U.S. go so hard at these coastal areas and places where they say drones and missiles exist.
5: You referenced to the risk of seeking a clear-cut victory for President Trump. I guess this is going all in with complete destruction. What are the risks here?
4: Yeah, there's a question of whether President Trump is looking to escalate to de-escalate, which means, you know, ramp up the strikes, put some pressure on Iran, try to get them back to the table, or if escalation is meant to finish the job, so to speak. The risk of really escalating is that you could lose Americans. I mean, American lives are at stake, and casualty numbers are certainly going to climb if you do something like an invasion of a coastal area or if you try to seize islands. There is an island that Iran exports most of its oil.

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0: Thanks for joining us. Wildfire smoke drifting from hundreds of blazes in Canada is expected to worsen in parts of the U.S. today. Through today, more than 115 million people from the Midwest to the Mid-Atlantic are forecast to be exposed to air quality levels that are unhealthy or worse as winds carry smoke from out-of-control fires in Canada and Minnesota, and a heat dome traps smoke near the ground. From late Wednesday into early yesterday, Chicago, Detroit, Minneapolis, and New York had some of the worst air quality of the world's major cities. Cullen Moser is a camp counselor near Scranton, Pennsylvania.
12: It doesn't look good out. Usually you could see the mountains at the nice scenery, but you can't see them anymore.
0: Federal data showed dangerous levels of smoke across Minnesota, Michigan, northern Illinois, northern Ohio, and into Ontario, with hazardous readings in such major cities as Minneapolis, Milwaukee, and Toronto. 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
1: And now, the three big things you need to know. Number one.
2: President Trump used a primetime address to declassify documents that allegedly show Chinese interference in U.S. elections, despite an intelligence assessment that found no evidence that Beijing affected the 2020 vote that he lost.
3: Hundreds of millions of U.S. voter files are in the hands of foreign governments. Our machines and ballot counting systems are exposed to hacking and manipulation and corruption.
2: Trump's speech lasted roughly 25 minutes.
1: Number two.
2: Iran said it has launched fresh strikes on U.S. facilities in the Middle East this morning after a sixth straight night of U.S. strikes on Iranian military sites. White House Press Secretary Caroline Levitt says Iran still wants to make a peace deal.
4: Iran very much continues to talk to the United States of America and express that they want to make a deal with us because they are suffering.
2: Officials also report that the U.S. struck multiple bridges in Iran yesterday to cut off supply routes.
1: Number three.
2: Two deputies have been airlifted to a Florida hospital after they were shot while approaching a suspect who is accused of holding a woman hostage overnight. Hillsborough County Sheriff Chad Cronister.
5: The deputies know the danger that they face when they go to this training, and they willingly accept this responsibility, knowing that whatever they do is to ensure that no one else was injured here today.
2: Officials said the suspect was fatally shot by a third responding deputy. Federal regulators are investigating prediction market bets allegedly made by a White House teleprompter operator on President Trump's speeches that netted more than $100,000 in profit. Press Secretary Caroline Levitt said the president was disappointed by the news.
4: There are very strict ethical requirements required by all staffers and officials here at the White House, and if they are violated, people will pay consequences for that, as you're seeing with this case.
2: Officials say Gabriel Perez has been placed on administrative leave without pay. The acting secretary of the U.S. Navy says the Blue Angels, who conducted a low flyover at a beach in Florida, will not be reprimanded or fired. Beachgoer Ashley Korn was there during the flyover.
6: I've been coming for 10 years, and I've never seen a pass like that in my life.
2: And finally, a new trend on social media, and this one might make you cringe. Skinny Talk influencers are touting the diarrhea diet for weight loss amid the cyclosporiasis outbreak.
0: Skinny Talk?
2: Yeah.
0: Is that what you call them?
2: Yes, that's like, ways to lose weight, yes. Ways to slim down, ways to tone up.
0: I see.
2: This is gross.
0: Go consume the cyclospora parasite.
2: Yep.
0: And lose some, yeah.
2: Yeah. Okay.
0: 23 minutes after the hour.
7: The board recommends approving.
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0: Thanks for being with us. Well, some people prefer writing checks because they leave a paper trail and don't come with the processing fees often tacked onto electronic payments. Money experts say there's a significant fraud risk that's growing even as check usage declines. Here's Jenna Contino at MarketWatch. Jenna, how popular are they?
25: They aren't used very often, but they're still here. So the latest Federal Reserve data looks at 2024, and checks accounted for just 4% of non-cash payments. And that's down from 59% in the year 2000, which is around the time, you know, when credit and debit cards really became the norm. But before that, it was normal to whip out your checkbook at the grocery store, gas station, mall, everything like that. But now, increasingly, checks are used more for small businesses or for individuals making larger payments. You know, if there's a contractor at your house and you have to pay a $2,000 down payment, you might not have that cash laying around, but that's where your checkbook comes in handy.
0: And so how, I guess, big is the fraud risk and what is it?
25: Yeah, definitely. Fraud risk is growing. I spoke with a fraud company, NASDAQ Verafin, said that in 2025 alone, they caught $1 billion in check fraud. And that's just the fraud that they caught. And it's mostly from mail fraud. You know, if you're writing a check, dropping it in those blue post office boxes, you know, people can use tongs and grab those checks, rip them open, things like that. But even as check usage is declining, just their accessibility means that that fraud is going to be there, and that fraud is definitely growing. And like I was saying, with more people are increasingly using them for larger payments. The average value of a check payment was $2,653 in 2024, and that's a $300 jump since just 2021.
0: Oh, wow.
25: And nearly a threefold increase since 2000 when, you know, more than half of the population was using them regularly for non-cash payments. So, you know, as those balances get higher, that becomes more of a target for fraudsters as well.
0: Jeez. I mean, if a check gets stolen, you mentioned, out of, say, a blue post office box.
25: Yeah.
0: I mean, It's already filled out. It's signed, right? The amount is handwritten. Like, how does a thief do something with that?
25: Yeah. I mean, the good thing is if you catch that early, you know, you check that it's been cashed by the wrong person or something happens, you can contact your bank and get that money back. But there are crazy ways that that these scammers can really mess with your checks. I mean, they can use nail polish remover to erase the writing on it, to change the name or change the balance. So that's why consumer advocates recommend using a gel pen, because that actually gets soaked into the check. There were instances of, you know, checks paid out to the IRS, tax checks, people changing IRS to MRS, just turning that I into an M. Jeez. And then putting their name after.
0: Thanks, Jenna. Jenna Contino, personal finance reporter at MarketWatch. 30 minutes after the hour on This Morning, America's First News.

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1: California's economic growth in the first quarter of 2026 ranked second in the nation, its highest ranking since 2013, according to the state-by-state gross domestic product figures from the U.S. Bureau of Economic Analysis. The measure tracks swings in a broad collection of business outputs of goods and services adjusted for inflation. And the L.A. Homeless Services Authority still hasn't released the results of its 2026 homeless point-in-time count. Thousands of volunteers took part in the three-night count 6 months ago. LAHSA continues to delay publishing the results despite saying they'd be available, quote, soon. The count is used to estimate the number of homeless people in L.A. County and help determine funding and policy decisions on homeless. The agency's website says the results were expected to be released in the late spring or early summer. Those are the headlines. I'm Matt Pacini.
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2: Overnight work in Yolo County. We got reduced lanes westbound Highway 50, Jefferson Boulevard to I-80 until 5 a.m. Westbound I-80 sees reduced lanes from Highway 50 to Enterprise Boulevard, West Capitol Avenue until 4. East Childs to Mace also until 4. And the westbound 80 Mace Boulevard off-ramp closed until 5. Work eastbound, the Mace Boulevard off-ramp and on-ramp are closed until 5, with reduced lanes from Mace Boulevard to County Road 105 until 5. Reduced lanes again from east of East Childs Road to Enterprise Boulevard, West Capitol Avenue until 5, with a full closure of the Enterprise Boulevard, West Capitol Avenue off-ramp and on-ramp until 5. Traffic on the 10s every 10 minutes, mornings and afternoons, KFBK News Radio.
0: Now, Sacramento weather.
3: Through the overnight hours, clear, low 55 to 59 Friday, mostly sunny, high 88 to 92. Saturday, mostly sunny, high 89 to 93. And Sunday's high again, 89 to 93. I'm AccuWeather's Andy Robb on KFB.
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13: Thanks for spending time with us. Welcome into Friday, July 17th. Gordon Deal with Nicole Murray. Some of our top stories and headlines. Trump revives allegations of 2020 election interference. U.S. and Iran exchange fresh attacks. Canadian wildfire smoke could worsen for parts of the U.S. today. At least two people are dead from flash flooding in Texas Hill Country. The Cyclospora outbreak linked to shredded iceberg lettuce sent to Taco Bell restaurants in five states. Profit warnings from IBM sent the company stock down 25%. Day two of the Open Championship at Royal Birkdale Golf Course. And the Florida School District making changes after a student graduated with an 11.99 GPA. That story in about 20 minutes. Officials in Canada say there are hundreds of wildfires burning right now, and the smoke is so bad that it's clouding and otherwise enveloping the Midwest and Mid-Atlantic U.S. How it works? From meteorologist Jeff Masters, blogging for Yale Climate Connections. Jeff, how did we get here?
14: We had a bunch of wildfires start up near the Minnesota-Ontario border on Monday, aided by 100-degree temperatures, very dry conditions. They're in up to severe drought up there. Strong winds help fan those fires. They're out of control, burning even today. And the smoke from those fires has moved over Wisconsin, Michigan, out over the Mid-Atlantic to New York City area. And it's causing hazardous air quality. That's the highest level of concern on EPA's air quality index scale. And it's going to hang around Friday and Saturday for sure.
13: All right. So I'm hundreds of miles away from that in New Jersey. How does it actually travel that far where I can smell it for sure, nearly taste it, and certainly sort of see the haze in the sky?
14: These are very intense fires. They actually made their own thunderstorms because the heat from these fires was so intense. And ash has been raining down over Michigan from these fires. So it makes sense that the smoke could travel even further all the way to the East Coast.
13: And this was scooped up by the jet stream or just coincidental winds or what?
14: You've got smoke both aloft and near the surface. So, yeah, the jet stream is blowing the smoke aloft very quickly. And then some of that smoke gets mixed down to the surface when you get afternoon convection, you know, cumulus clouds come up and drag down that smoke to the surface.
13: All right. So, as you said, it's kind of creating its own storms here. But is that, does that wind up being helpful that there might be rain? Does rain help the smoke in some way?
14: Yeah, one of the things we're looking forward to is up to an inch of rain coming over the smoky fire area, so that should help. But the thing that might not help is you get lightning with those thunderstorms, and lightning could set off more fires.
13: We're speaking with Jeff Masters, meteorologist, also blogging for Yale Climate Connections. How do you help yourself here if you're in one like you, sort of the thick of it, and me a couple hundred miles away? Air purifier, masks, what do you do?
14: I do both. I have five indoor air purifiers running right now. In fact, you can make your own DIY air purifier using furnace filters and a box fan. There's instructions on the internet how to do that. They're called Corsi Rosenthal boxes. And if you run one of those, you can keep your air quality inside your house down in the good range. And if you go outside, you should definitely wear an N95 mask, which I'm doing.
13: Okay. This, I believe, is a phrase we started using in 2023, Canadian wildfires, right where we started seeing that smoke. I remember that for some reason.
14: They are burning in Canada, but I don't think that Canada is exporting these intentionally. We should keep in mind that these fires are burning in part because of climate change, which the U.S. is a big contributor to. When you get very hot, dry conditions like this, it makes intense wildfires more common. You're extending the wildfire season because you've got a hotter atmosphere. So it's not just Canada to blame for this. And for these particular fires, they're also burning in Minnesota, too. So we're getting U.S. and Canadian wildfire smoke here.
13: Yeah. I guess I'll ask this sort of geographic slash jet stream question. We don't necessarily get wildfire smoke, say, in the Midwest or Northeast from California or Western wildfires, correct? Or do we?
14: We do. Back in 2020, when California went up in smoke, they had huge smoke events in the center of the country. And certainly, there's a lot of fires burning out west right now. Colorado's got some very bad smoke issues from fires burning in Utah.
13: And so this is not going to get better anytime soon, right? We'll just get lucky with rain every couple of springs or so, and maybe things won't be as bad?
14: July is the peak of wildfire season, so this year, yeah, things are going to stay bad. You'll see intermittent episodes of very intense wildfire smoke, maybe nationwide. And yeah, in future years, we're expecting more of the same. The climate's only getting hotter, and what we're seeing this year may seem like a pretty ordinary year, maybe 20, 30 years from now.
13: Thanks, Jeff. Jeff Masters, blogging for Yale Climate Connections. 20 minutes now in front of the hour. On This Morning, America's First News. Coming up next, the astonishing ticket prices for Sunday's World Cup final.
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13: Glad you could spend some time with us. Welcome into Friday. Hey, if you've missed anything from today's show, there's an easy way to catch up. All you have to do is tell Alexa, Siri, or Google to play This Morning with Gordon Deal. 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
2: Good morning. Well, the World Cup will wrap up this weekend, and we've talked plenty about the high ticket prices and other costs associated with attending the games in the U.S. It looks like the tournament will be going out with a bang. According to the ticket website TickPick, the World Cup final on Sunday in New Jersey will be the most expensive sporting event on record. The site says the average price to see Spain take on Argentina is a whopping $11,117 per ticket. That's the first time that the price of a ticket has reached five digits. Number two on the list, Super Bowl 58, featuring the 49ers and Chiefs, with prices averaging $9,411. Super Bowl 55, with Tom Brady's Buccaneers beating the Chiefs, cost just over $7,000 on average to get in. Two of this year's NBA Finals games between the Knicks and the Spurs round out the top five, with Game Three running over $6,500.

0: $1,500 and game four at just over $6,300.
1: Man.
0: $11,117 on average.
1: On average.
0: Now, I heard some rumor that there was a tickets being sold for like $1 million, you know, down by the field.
1: Yeah.
0: But if you want to sit, and if you just want to sit in nosebleeds, I suppose maybe it'll be under 10 grand, but not much under 10 grand.
1: Yeah, let's bring the family.
0: Yeah, sure.
1: Wife and kids. Yes. What do you do? Refinance the home?
0: Yes.
1: Take out your 45 grand and bring the family.
0: Yeah.
1: Can't afford to eat when you get there.
0: No, definitely not. No,
1: but listen, it'll be $45,000 well spent for you and the two kids. Oh, my goodness.
0: Yeah. Yeah.
1: What are we doing here?
0: Yeah. I don't know. I like to meet the people who do this and just kind of just talk to them a little bit about kind of the calculus in their mind, right? Just like, because it's for 2 hours, right? It's basically a 2 hour match, 2 hours of their day that they're going to spend, you know, maybe, who knows, at least, at least $11,000 on them, maybe up to $50,000 or more, for basically 2 hours of their time.
1: Yeah, the meeting goes something like this. Hey, you know what we could probably get away with?
0: Yeah.
1: Guess what? You know what people might actually pay for this? That's how the meeting goes.
0: Oh, well, yeah, them for sure. And you might have been able to predict that this year's World Cup would break records at the box office. It might have been a little more difficult to predict which teams would be playing in the final and the final score. That's why a tweet from 5 years ago has gone viral this week. On July 11th, 2021, a then Twitter user with the screen handle Dilemma wrote, Argentina just beat Spain at the 2026 World Cup final 3-2. It was reposted by that same user 2 days ago, and soccer fans have a lot to say about it. Many have questions like, how did you possibly come up with this? Others wondered how sure they were about this prediction, hoping to wager a little money on the match. Some had concerns about time travel and the space-time continuum. If this person's prediction, including the final score, turned out to be correct.
1: Yeah. Give us a sneak peek of upcoming Super Bowls, perhaps.
0: Yeah, 3-2, that's bold, because that's, you know, 5 goals in a game. I mean, they've scored a lot of goals, I know, in this year's World Cup, but that would be a lot of goals in a game for, I guess, a normal World Cup, a previous World Cup, right?
1: Yeah. Maybe not so much for Argentina scoring goals. Spain tossing 3 on Argentina's defense, not sure.
0: Yeah, right. Yes, Argentina, yes. I'm trying to figure out. I didn't remember if it was Argentina beat Spain or Spain beat Argentina, but I'm looking at it now. Argentina scores the 3 and Spain the 2 in this prediction.
1: Oh, I see. Yes. So Argentina scoring 3, right? Not unusual.
0: Yeah. Okay. It's actually may not be that far-fetched.
1: Man, Spain is a machine, and then you have Argentina, like, built around the greatest player in the world.
0: Mm-hmm.
1: Fascinating final.
0: We shall see.
1: You won't be watching.
0: Nope.
1: 13 minutes in front of the hour.

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0: edgy, smart, bringing you what you need to know. This is America's First News, This Morning with Gordon Deal.
1: Thanks for being with us. You've probably heard breakfast called the most important meal of the day. And while nutrition needs vary by person, experts agree that starting the day with a balanced meal can help support steady energy levels. To that end, New York City dietitian Jacqueline London recommends building a breakfast around protein, fiber-rich carbohydrates, and healthy fats, all of which provide a sustainable source of energy. Yahoo Life says some energy-supporting breakfast options include eggs, Greek yogurt and fruit, whole grain toast, and oatmeal topped off with nuts or nut butter. If you don't care for breakfast, London suggests splitting your meal into two separate sections, eating a smaller snack like a banana and a latte at home, followed by an equally small plate of peanut butter toast or another protein-packed dish once you've arrived at work. 8 minutes now in front of the hour on This Morning. Once again, here's Nicole Murray.
0: And now, the three big things you need to know. Number one.
2: President Trump delivered a primetime address in which he alleged that the U.S. election system had been compromised by the Chinese government during the 2020 presidential race that he lost. House Minority Leader Hakeem Jeffries.
3: Why does he continue to focus on a conspiracy theory related to a 2020 presidential election that every rational person in the United States of America knows he lost?
2: Trump also raised skepticism about the upcoming midterms and pressured lawmakers into passing voter ID legislation.
0: Number two.
2: Heavy smoke from hundreds of wildfires in Canada have blanketed large areas of the U.S. from the Midwest to the Northeast, prompting warnings from officials that residents should stay indoors. Nurse Barbara Glickstein in New York City.
4: I'm only out because I have to run a quick errand, otherwise I'd be inside. I'm 72. I'm healthy, but I know what air particles do to the body.
2: Conditions are expected to worsen, with more than 115 million people forecast to be exposed to unhealthy air today.
0: Number three.
2: Federal health officials said a multi-state outbreak of cyclosporiasis that has sickened thousands of people has been linked to shredded iceberg lettuce served at Taco Bell restaurants in five states. Dr. Don Schnaffner, food microbiology professor at Rutgers University, who spoke with Gordon.
5: My advice is switch to cooking things. Now, you're probably not going to cook your lettuce, but you know what? If you like raspberries and you know raspberries have been linked to the organism in the past, maybe don't have fresh raspberries. If you're worried, maybe make them into a nice crumb cake or a cupcake or something.
2: The CDC said the lettuce was used at Taco Bell restaurants in Indiana, Kentucky, Ohio, Michigan, and West Virginia. Governor Greg Abbott said at least two people have died in central Texas after torrential rain triggered dangerous flash flooding.
6: 59 counties are in flood watch. You're going to expect very heavy rain tonight in these large areas, the Permian Basin, the Concho Valley, the Edwards Plateau, the Trans-Pecos area.
2: Abbott said more than 230 water rescues have been completed. An attorney representing the family of Johann Sebastian Guerrero, who was shot and killed by ICE agents in Biddeford, Maine on Monday, said he was in the U.S. legally. Attorney Benjamin Gideon speaking out.
7: Johann Sebastian was the victim of policies and a culture of our federal government that treat deaths like this of innocent persons as a necessary cost of doing business. In other words, as collateral damage.
2: Gideon added that Guerrero was not the target of the ICE agent's operation. New York has passed a bill to crack down on ghost jobs. The legislation requires employers with 100 or more workers to disclose if an ad is for a current vacancy and the intended fill date. Fines start at $2,500 per platform.
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1: Glad you could be with us. Your family is probably proud that you graduated with an 11.99 GPA in high school, but educators are likely to raise eyebrows. And UPI says that's why a school district in Florida is changing the way it calculates grade point averages. Vaibhav Bhaskar, who graduated as valedictorian of Steinbrenner High School in Lutz outside Tampa, finished with that elevated GPA. He got it due to Hillsborough County's policy of awarding bonuses beyond the standard 4.0 straight A score for advanced placement and dual enrollment college courses. For Nicole Murray and Mike Gavin, I'm Gordon Deal. 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
30: One family is mourning as another victim is recovered from that deadly San Francisco Bay boat tragedy.
0: President Trump says he is declassifying new evidence as he claims exposes vulnerabilities in America's election system. Then, is the real cost of artificial intelligence your electric bill or your water supply? Consumer advocate Aaron Brockovich weighs in. It's our talkback clip this hour. It is 5 o'clock. We've got you covered on the KFBK Morning News. Let's start with traffic and Lori Sanders.
2: Good morning, Christina. 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In Sacramento, eastbound 80 at Northgate Boulevard, watch out, there's a vehicle stuck in a ditch next to the roadway. Placerville, westbound 50 before Ray Lawyer Drive. It's a big rig partially blocking the right lane. And here in Sacramento, we've got three lanes closed. Westbound 50 between Bradshaw Road and Cap City, they're closed until 6. It only takes one spark to start a wildfire. 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Traffic on the 10s every 10 minutes, mornings and afternoons. 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
3: A mostly sunny, nice day today with highs in the upper 80s to low 90s. Mainly clear tonight, comfortable lows from the mid and upper 50s. Mostly sunny again, another pleasant day Saturday, highs in the upper 80s to low 90s. I'm AccuWeather meteorologist Jason Caterina on KFBK, Sacramento's News Radio.
0: We are in for a bit of a cool down in the days ahead. Currently 58 degrees in Sacramento with our top local story. A woman from Folsom has been identified as the second victim whose body has now been recovered from that boat accident in the San Francisco Bay. KFBK's Kevin Tripp with more.
4: 58-year-old Tondra Miller reportedly lived in Folsom. Her body was pulled from the water yesterday afternoon. She was a passenger on a boat that capsized during rough waters. The boat was based in Stockton, and many passengers were from the greater Sacramento region. Tuesday's boat trip was part of a memorial service. The boat is now under 130 feet of rough water near Alcatraz Island, and it's difficult for divers to reach the wreckage. Kevin Tripp, KFBK, Sacramento's News Radio.
0: Our top national story this hour, President Trump is ordering the release of newly declassified documents he says reveal America's election system is vulnerable to interference and fraud. Scott Carr has more.
5: In a primetime address from the White House Thursday night, the president said China exploited weaknesses in U.S. voting systems to gain access to 220 million U.S. voter files.
6: What is believed to be the largest compromise of election data in history.
5: Trump said the current voting system in the U.S. is like a third world country, and as proof of a broken system, pointed to the time it took to count votes in the recent California primaries.
6: It was held on June 2nd, a long time ago, but it was just completed a few days ago on July 10th. Think of that, much more than 1 month.
5: Trump singled out the Biden administration for hiding the information and says he's asked the FBI to investigate what was uncovered. I'm Scott Carr in Washington.
0: The president says more documents will be released in the coming weeks. Election officials have consistently maintained there is no evidence of widespread fraud that changed the outcome of any recent U.S. election, although isolated cases of fraud have been prosecuted over the years. Let's get to more of what matters this morning with Mark Dembski.
7: Happy Friday to you, Christina. The California Forever development in Solano County has suffered a significant setback after losing a proposed $3.2 billion shipyard project to Texas. KPK's Matt Piscini with more details.
8: Billionaire-backed California Forever, the group planning to build a new walkable city in Solano County's farmland, lost a major potential anchor client to Texas. Austin-based Saronic Technologies, which develops autonomous maritime vessels, selected the Port of Brownsville for a $3.2 billion Port Alpha shipyard after Texas offered a $211 million tax abatement package. The company had been considering Solano County, which California Forever promoted as bringing thousands of jobs and much-needed housing, to advance its decade-long project. California Forever hired veteran lobbyists Daryl Steinberg and Bob Hertzberg to push for legislation that would fast-track approvals and bypass certain environmental reviews under CEQA. California Forever and its supporters expressed frustration at the loss, blaming, quote, inaction and political gridlock in Sacramento for failing to pass the necessary bill.
7: That's KFBK's Matt Piscini reporting. A new Public Policy Institute of California poll showing Democrat Javier Becerra opening up a wide lead in the race for governor. The survey found 61% of likely voters support Becerra, compared with 36% for Republican Steve Hilton. The poll also found environmental issues remain a top concern for Californians, with about three quarters saying they oppose building a new AI data centers in their own communities. In other news, Secretary of State Marco Rubio sounding the alarm on far-left political terrorism. The secretary issued his warning Thursday during the opening of a State Department meeting of foreign ministers attended by roughly 65 foreign delegations, saying the threat hasn't been taken seriously enough.
1: Even today, the very idea that far-left terrorism could be a serious threat is treated as a right-wing fever dream, or worse, as a dangerous fascist conspiracy.
7: Rubio declared that violent far-left political terrorism can no longer be denied, as he urged attendees to it as a global counterterrorism priority. Rubio also said the administration is rebuilding U.S. counterterrorism strategy around what it views as an increasingly transitional threat. And he argued that the nation, along with its allies, must respond by expanding intelligence sharing, law enforcement cooperation, and efforts to disrupt terrorist financing. Time now is 5:06 on your Friday morning. I'm Mark Dembski. 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
27: Time now for our talkback clip of the hour. Consumer advocate Aaron Brockovich says the bigger concern over data centers isn't electricity, it's water. She's launched a national campaign calling for more transparency around AI data centers, warning that some facilities can consume tens of millions of gallons of water a day for cooling. Brockovich says communities deserve to know the environmental impact before these projects are approved.
9: It's water consumption, so some data centers can use up to 30 million gallons of water. So they're utilizing all the water from the aquifers to municipal waters. So people with their own wells are reporting that their wells are running dry. They're having to dig deeper because of these mass amounts of water that these data centers require to stay cool. They have to be cool. Literally in people's backyards. They're massive. These things are the size of 20 super Walmarts or more. And you're having to destroy all the trees. They need to be near water. They're looking to be on top of aquifers. They need cooler climates, but you're putting them in hot climates. You're putting them in drought-restricted states, which is most of the country at this point, expecting a good outcome. And we're just not going to have it.
27: California has about 350 data centers currently. And we want to know what concerns you have about AI data centers. Are you more worried about the energy costs that could go up, or water resources, or the possibility that America could fall behind in the global AI race if we don't build them? And should communities have the final say before these massive facilities move into their neighborhoods? 51881 is the number to text. Start with KFBK. That's 51881. Start with KFBK. Or hit us up on the talkback line. While listening to KFBK on the iHeartRadio app, hit that microphone. Let us know your thoughts. Time now for all your national news from ABC News.
10: From ABC News. I'm Brian Clark. The U.S. continued to strike Iran as it tries to ease the Iranian stranglehold on the Strait of Hormuz. And the apparent collapse of the ceasefire between the two countries is having an impact at the pump once again, says ABC's Elizabeth Schulze.
11: Gas prices are now at their highest level in a month. The national average for a gallon of regular gas this morning is closing in on $4 at $3.97. Diesel did just surpass that $5 mark, and that means higher transport costs for trucks, trains, and tractors.
10: President Trump, in a speech to the nation, said that his administration is going to release documents that he claims show the vulnerability of the U.S. election system and infrastructure.
12: We're publishing a series of previously classified U.S. intelligence community assessments and other reports proving that our government has long

0: known, these machines are extremely exposed to attack.
1: ABC's Rachel Scott has more reaction from Washington.
2: Election officials across the country quickly responding. Nevada's Secretary of State saying there are numerous protections in place to prevent non-citizens from casting a ballot. And in Pennsylvania, the Republican Secretary of State telling the New York Times, all evidence has shown that non-citizen voting is extremely rare across the country, including in Pennsylvania.
1: Shredded lettuce from Mexico, distributed to Taco Bell locations in five states, has been identified as a possible cause of the cyclosporiasis outbreak that has sickened thousands of people. Taco Bell says that lettuce supplier has been replaced. Tens of millions of people from the Midwest to the Mid-Atlantic today could have another day of haze and potentially unsafe air quality. Smoke from wildfires in Canada continues to blanket the skies. For a time on Thursday, Minneapolis had the worst air quality of anywhere in the world. The city of Philadelphia has declared a code purple for air quality, deeming it very unhealthy. 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
3: 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Let's get a check on traffic with Lori Sanders.
4: And this report brought to you by Safeway. We're going to check your Altamont super commute. If you drive down to Stockton, nothing to slow you down on either southbound 5 or 99. But once you get to 205, the Altamont, you can tap your brakes right around the 11th Street merge, a 9-minute drive from 5 to 580, then at the limit out to the Dublin Interchange. That's a 21-minute drive. No delays there. 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
3: Sunny skies today with a high near 90 degrees eventually. Tonight, mostly clear, a low around 57. Tomorrow, sunny with a high near 91. Currently, it is 57 degrees in Sacramento.
5: News from your neighborhood brought to you by Kitchen Mart, Kitchen and Bath Remodeling, celebrating 50 years of craftsmanship. The Folsom Times is where we grabbed this story. Folsom moving ahead with its next phase of safety improvements along Folsom Lake Crossing. The project will add a concrete median barrier, improve pavement and visibility. With design work underway this year, construction also expected to begin in early 2027. The total project cost is about $1.4 million, including federal and local funding. City documents indicate that that work is expected to be completed also in 2027.
3: We're going to spend plenty of time on President Trump's primetime address this morning with reports at 5:45, 6:45, and 7:45. But up next, we're going to talk about another. This was a small story that came out yesterday. Very interesting. The guy who runs the teleprompter for President Trump apparently has been making a bunch of money in these prediction markets. Oh, and we're going to talk. Oh, yeah. So we're going to talk to Peter Haralambos from ABC News about that up next.
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7: Fire crews finally getting a handle on the state's second largest wildfire this season, the Elephant Fire, burning in Sierra County near the California-Nevada border. Now 77% contained this morning after scorching more than 13,000 acres.
8: Joining us now, Peter Haralambos, ABC News reporter out of New York. We're talking about this this guy who ran the president's teleprompter, making $100,000 betting on the president's speeches. Peter, explain how this would work. Would he bet on if the president would go off script, scratch his nose, say nobody has ever seen anything like it? What was he betting on?
9: So he was really using the advanced copies he had of these speeches. And we know he allegedly bet on more than a dozen of these speeches to bet on a specific word or topic area that Trump was going to mention during his speech. So, for example, during Trump's speech last night, you could go on what's known as a mention market. Kalshi, Polymarket hosts these things and bet whether or not Trump is going to say the word rigged election, or was he going to say the word Iran, or was he going to mention the Strait of Hormuz. And people are betting significant amounts of money. As of yesterday, if you combine all of the different Trump mention markets, there's more than $1.2 million in trade volume. We understand that Gabriel Perez made more than $100,000 placing these bets on more than a dozen speeches, and it went as far as actually changing his bets in real time if Trump went off script, which he frequently does. Trump talks about doing the weave. There were even a few instances which he lost his bet because Trump went off so off script.
8: Okay, so if these allegations are true, is this simply unethical behavior by a staffer, or does it expose a broader weakness in the fast-growing prediction market industry? Could there be criminal charges?
9: Yeah, I think this exposes, if anything, this broader issue with these prediction markets, and that in a way, their market value, as at least they describe it to investors, is that they have the best information out there because insiders are trading. So kind of part of the value proposition of prediction markets, the fact that they can be pretty good at predicting future events, is because there's inside information oftentimes being traded on. In this case, we understand that regulators are looking into this, that they're in talks to settle this out. We don't expect there to be criminal charges in this case, even though there have been similar cases. Think of that Special Forces soldier, for example, who traded on that information about the capture of Nicolas Maduro. But generally speaking, the federal laws surrounding prediction markets is pretty unclear, and there are a lot of prosecutors at this point who are unwilling to bring these cases because your standard insider trading case theory, that's a case theory that revolves around this idea that a corporate employee has a responsibility, a fiduciary duty to investors. It just doesn't apply to prediction markets where you have basically everyone and anyone trading on information they have with no responsibility, no fiduciary duty to anyone else.
8: It is ripe for regulation, for sure, if there's no insider trading rules that can apply. How difficult, though, will it be for regulators, if they set these rules, to prove someone traded using non-public knowledge rather than an educated guess? I mean, they're going to have to know exactly who made that bet.
9: Yeah, it's a great question. If anything, Kalshi is prioritizing getting really good at self-regulation. Both these companies, Polymarket and Kalshi, have been trying to avoid federal oversight to the point which they've invested heavily in their own prediction, their own abilities to detect.
8: Oh, did we lose him? I think we might have lost him. Okay, thank you so much.
9: Into this person's employment, they realize it was fraudulent.
8: All right. Thank you so much. We lost you just for a second there, Peter, but we appreciate your time. That's Peter Haralambos, ABC News reporter out of New York. Let's get a check on traffic now. Lori Sanders is joining us. Do we still have those lanes closed on westbound 50, Lori?
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0: Davis. It's an easy 16-minute trip. If you're headed from Davis down to the Cordelia Junction, traffic is moving smoothly, a 33-minute commute, and then quiet from the Carquinez Bridge into the Maze. For now, a 17-minute drive. 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
1: On our way to about 93 degrees today, very comfortable currently. It is 57 in Sacramento. And time now to get some money and business headlines. Let's head over to the Bloomberg Business Desk and say good morning to Denise Pellegrini.
2: Good morning. Stocks are under pressure, and you can blame the negative sentiment about tech as investors dump even more shares of chip makers. Trade worries may also be haunting Wall Street, with President Trump accusing China of interfering in U.S. elections. That's ahead of a planned visit by China's president to the U.S. in September. Hollywood's odyssey is intensifying, with Christopher Nolan now one of Hollywood's biggest franchises. His new film, Odyssey, forecast to generate sales of about $100 million in the U.S. and Canada this opening weekend. His films have already raked in more than $6 billion in ticket sales since his breakthrough film Memento in 2000. New report says what you might already have figured out. World Cup distractions are keeping us out of the office. Attendance at U.S. offices fell 26% July 7, the day after the country's loss against Belgium, according to Envoy. And the tournament may have cost the U.S. economy almost $12 billion in lost productivity, according to UKG. Which found that more than a quarter of U.S. workers plan to come to work late, leave work early, or stay home to watch the World Cup matches. If you've tried to get into an airport lounge lately, you probably wound up frustrated instead. Long lines, lack of access, extra fees paid that you don't get back, all really angering flyers about complicated eligibility based on credit cards, fare classes, or spending levels. Airlines are responding by building new lounges and hiking prices for the lounges. Boomers were supposed to downsize, but they're buying bigger homes instead. Wall Street Journal says a growing number of well-to-do older Americans are even quadrupling the size of their homes when they retire to accommodate visiting family, parties, and hobbies. And you probably noticed drivers doing some crazy stuff on the road and wondering if they were just pretending to play real-life Grand Theft Auto. Well, there's a new reason for the antics. Drivers are now using their dash cams to film themselves doing the crazy stuff and becoming celebrities online with the videos. Watch out, though. The American Automobile Association says the videos can also be used in court against the crazy driving. I'm Denise Pellegrini on KFBK Sacramento's News Radio.
1: All right. Thank you so much, Denise. Time now for your talkback responses. Consumer advocate Erin Brockovich was our clip. She has made data centers her latest project. Not to stop them, she says, but to demand more transparency, particularly on the issue of water usage. We asked you, what concerns you more about AI data centers, the strain on energy and water resources, or the possibility that America could fall behind in the global AI race if we don't build them? And should local communities have the final say before these massive facilities move into their neighborhoods?
3: So why do we even care if we fall behind in the worldwide AI race? I mean, come on, you guys. So it's going to ruin the water supply. It's going to boost our energy costs. The grid's going to go down. We're going to lose jobs. More Americans are going to be unemployed. But we're worried that we might fall behind. Come on. Why don't we worry about keeping the world sustainable for all of us to live in?
4: It seems to me that data centers are being put up with an incredible amount of speed, and there doesn't seem to be any justification for it other than make people wealthy. And it's just not worth the toll on our health and our landscapes and our environment for people to continue to enforce this upon us. We don't want it.
1: By the way, the legislature is looking at this issue. There are two bills that we reported on just yesterday concerning data centers and water usage. And this would require data centers to estimate how much water they're going to need before the center is built, and also do regular reports on how much water is being consumed.
5: From the text line, 51881 is where you text us. Start your message with KFBK. We need to remain competitive. One idea may be that AI data centers could build a decentralization facility to gain the majority of their water supply. Another one this morning, I'm just wondering when someone's going to do the math and stop this digital war before or after AI takes everyone off the grid.
1: There are lots of ideas. The desalination idea is one. Then you could use ocean water, but people worry about, you know, major data centers raising the temperature of that ocean water. They've talked about putting them in space, and that's a possibility. They've talked about building their own little nuclear units to run these AI data centers. So there are ideas, but in the meantime, they're just getting built. I mean, we have over 300 now in California alone. All right, a major housing development that could reshape Sacramento's waterfront is headed to court. We'll have more on that next.
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1: A major housing development that could reshape Sacramento's riverfront is heading to court. Opponents of the Upper West Side project are suing to stop construction. Also this morning, a major twist in Sacramento's K Street mass shooting trial. Prosecutors have dropped first-degree murder charges as the case heads to the jury. It's one of the highest-profile criminal cases currently in our region. We'll take a look at it. It is Friday. It's 5:30. Let's get a check on traffic with Lori Sanders.
0: 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In Dixon, westbound 80, the off-ramp to Pitt School Road, we've got a solo spin out. It's over on the right-hand shoulder with the CHP. Caltrans roadwork in Thornton, if you're heading down to the Stockton area, southbound 5 between Walnut Grove and Hammer Lane, that right lane closed till 6. And in Shingle Springs, eastbound 50 between Shingle Springs Drive and Red Hawk Parkway, that left lane closed till 6. It only takes one spark to start a wildfire. Mow your lawn before 10 a.m., secure your tow chains, and never park on dry grass. Learn how you can create one less spark at onelessspark.org. Traffic on the 10s every 10 minutes, mornings and afternoons. Lori Sanders, KFBK News Radio, 93.1 FM, 1530 AM.
16: A mostly sunny, nice day today with highs in the upper 80s to low 90s. Mainly clear tonight, comfortable lows from the mid and upper 50s. Mostly sunny again, another pleasant day Saturday, highs in the upper 80s to low 90s. I'm AccuWeather meteorologist Jason Caterina on KFBK. Sacramento's News Radio.
1: 58 degrees in Sacramento with our top story at the bottom of the hour. A controversial housing project along Sacramento's Garden Highway is now heading to court. Here's KFPK's John Harper with more.
21: Environmental groups and neighborhood advocates have filed a lawsuit challenging Sacramento County's approval of the Upper West Side development. Former Sacramento Mayor Heather Fargo spoke out against the project.
22: This is a huge rezone of farmland to development. It's in the wrong location because it conflicts with every other plan that's ever been done for the area.
21: The suit claims the nearly 1,200 home project violates California environmental law. It also conflicts with the county's general plan by paving over about 940 acres of prime farmland. Opponents are asking the judge to throw out the project's approvals. County officials aren't commenting because of the pending litigation. Supporters argue the development is needed to help address the region's housing shortage. John Harper, KFBK, Sacramento's News Radio.
1: Construction is not expected to begin anytime soon while the legal challenge moves forward. Now, for more of what matters this morning, here's Mark Dembski.
5: Good morning, Christina. As deliberations continue in the K Street shooting trial, first-degree murder charges have now been dropped, and second-degree murder charges are what the jury is considering. KFBK's Kevin Tripp with more details.
23: ABC 10 says it's not clear why the change was made. Betula Payton and DeAndre Martin are accused of killing six people and injuring another dozen in 2022. Prosecutors believe the shooting stemmed from a gang dispute. Earlier this month, the judge allowed the jury to take a two-week break because a juror had a vacation. Kevin Tripp, KFBK, Sacramento's News Radio.
5: A bill is now moving forward that would allow the governor to declare a state of emergency for war to enact anti-pricing price gouging measures. KFBK's Matt Piscini with more.
24: The California Assembly Public Safety Committee approved Senate Bill 493, the Wartime Price Gouging Prevention Act, which would allow the governor to declare a state of emergency during times of war or armed conflict. It would authorize the Attorney General to investigate and prosecute price gouging on essential goods like food, water, and gasoline during wars. Currently, the protections apply only to natural disasters. Oil companies maintain that California's elevated fuel prices stem from high taxes, fees, stringent environmental regulations, and the state's relatively isolated fuel market. Republicans have similarly blamed the state's gas taxes for increasing the financial strain on drivers. Matt Piscini, KFBK, Sacramento's News Radio.
5: Meanwhile, California has passed a new law that guarantees K through 12 students will be taught by real people, not AI. Dina Kodiak with the details.
25: Assembly Bill 2148 says that teachers and school workers in public schools must be, quote, natural people. The original bill had strict rules against using AI or technology in schools, but lawmakers changed it after concerns about how it would work in practice. Now the main focus is making sure that AI can't take the place of teachers or other school staff. Supporters say it's important for teachers to keep control over their work and that technology should help them, not replace them. It will take effect on January 1st of next year. I'm Dina Kodiak.
5: The most powerful rocket in the world is still sitting on the launch pad after a failure on Thursday, Rory O'Neill reports.
26: The countdown for the test flight went all the way down to T-minus zero.
27: And we did trigger a hold right at startup there. You saw we got a hold on the booster.
26: On X, SpaceX CEO Elon Musk said at least four of the engines failed to ignite. It will take a few days before they can try again with the 13th test flight of Starship, a rocket that will be needed for NASA's return to the moon. The launch abort caused shares of SpaceX stock to slip in after-hours trading. I'm Rory O'Neill.
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5: Well, Major League Baseball returns to the capital city later this evening following the All-Star break. The A's will host the Washington Nationals at Sutter Health Park, 6:40 with the first pitch, and you can listen to it on Talk 650 KSTE. The Athletics will try to snap what is now ballooned to a 9-game losing streak. As for the Giants, they will get back at it tonight up in Seattle, and the Sacramento Kings play their final game of the Vegas Summer League later this afternoon, a 3:30 tip against Charlotte. Time now is 5:35 on your Friday morning. 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
3: ABC News, I'm Brian Clark. The city of Philadelphia has declared a code purple air quality day as a result of smoke from wildfires burning in Canada. That means it's unhealthy for all residents, and ABC's Matt Rivers says the air quality is impacting tens of millions.
4: From the Midwest on down to the Mid-Atlantic, a third straight day of air quality alerts.
7: When you walk outside, it burns, it stings a little bit.
4: Air quality advisories in more than a dozen states. Apocalyptic scenes from Chicago to New York.
3: As the ceasefire between the U.S. and Iran breaks down, gas prices are ramping back up. AAA's national average now sits at just under $4 a gallon for regular unleaded, diesel at roughly $5 a gallon, according to Gas Buddy. President Trump said he's declassified documents that show foreign countries have accessed the U.S. election system. The president's own intelligence agencies have previously said there was no foreign interference in his 2020 loss to Joe Biden. This is ABC News.
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6: Arguably, the best front man ever. Robert Plant, set to be honored at the Americana Honors and Awards later this year. The Led Zeppelin singer will receive the Lifetime Achievement Award, which is given to an artist who has made extraordinary contributions to Americana and American roots music. Americana Honors, the award ceremony, is taking place at Nashville's Ryman Auditorium. The church, as they call it there. September 16th, the tickets are available now.
5: I met him once.
6: Robert Plant.
5: Long, many years ago. Yes.
6: Oh, okay. All right. That must have been an experience.
5: It really was, nice. Considering the location. It was all the way up in the Northern California coast.
6: Yeah.
5: Oh, wow. Man. It was crazy. Yeah.
6: Sounds like a story. All right. Let's get outside and check traffic. Where the Mellow Standing Bar.
11: 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We're going to check your Altamont commute, your drive down to Stockton. Nothing to slow you down on 99 or 5. And once you get to westbound 205, the Altamont commute taps the brakes right around the 11th Street to merge. A 9-minute drive from 5 to 580. You're not at the limit out to the Dublin interchange. It's now a 38-minute trip from that 11th Street out to Dublin. 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
6: Thank you so much, Lori. Appreciate you. It is sunny. It will be sunny today, 90 degrees. Tonight, mostly clear with a low of 57, and then tomorrow, sunny with a high near 91 degrees. Currently, it's 58.
5: And news from your neighborhood right now, brought to you by Kitchen Mart. Kitchen and Bath Remodeling, celebrating 50 years of craftsmanship. The Manteca Bulletin is where we grabbed this story. Manteca police say they are nearly fully staffed thanks to Measure Q funding. The department now has 84 budgeted police officer positions, with 83 of those filled. The city management is working to hire even more officers to address vacancies created by on-the-job injuries. Additionally, the department has added 20 new police vehicles within a year, again, thanks to Measure Q funding.
6: All right. Thank you so much. Ben Siegel, ABC News Deputy Political Director, is here. We're going to break down the president's speech last night next.
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5: The California State Fair opens today at Cal Expo, kicking off a 17-day celebration of the state's agriculture, food, entertainment, and culture with carnival rides, livestock exhibits, and nightly concerts. 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
6: Ben Siegel joins us, ABC News Deputy Political Director in Washington. We were talking about the president's speech last night. The president talked about these newly declassified documents revealing serious election vulnerabilities and Chinese efforts to access voter data. Have the reporters had a chance to see the documents? What do they actually show? And how much of the information is new?
22: Well, the underlying information, some of the documents are newly released, but the overall claims are not new. These are a series of really unfounded debunked claims about the 2020 election the president has previously spread and espoused.
6: Okay, so the president argued that the intelligence agencies withheld information from him during his first term. Have any current or former intelligence officials responded to those allegations?
22: We haven't seen that yet. I mean, we've seen some pop up on other cable channels who noted that the president was briefed on a lot of this stuff at the time in 2020. And I think what's also notable is that there have been no information that has been put forward has actually alleged or found any evidence of actual vote manipulation of illegal votes that were cast or anything that would have changed the outcome of the 2020 election in any of the major states.
6: Critics say the documents released by the White House don't support the broader claims made in the speech. Well, supporters say they do expose legitimate security concerns. What are independent experts saying after reviewing the material?
22: There are definitely concerns with foreign efforts to influence the elections and to secure the elections. But again, there's been no evidence that there was any widespread major illegal voting or fraudulent voting that was done at the behest of foreign powers. For example, the president claimed that China completed an unprecedented operation to obtain voter material. From the documents, it appears that what China gathered was commercially available voter data that you or I could buy on the internet from some of these states. And it's not clear that really any of that had any impact on the votes that were cast. So at least the administration did not release any evidence to suggest that.
6: Okay, what impact do you think the speech could have heading into the midterm elections? Does the White House believe election security is becoming a defining issue for voters?
22: They think it's important for them in the context of passing this voter ID restrictions that the president has trying to push through Congress. But the economy, from every poll that we've seen, is still a major issue for people. The war in Iran is still a major issue, and neither of those were really addressed last night ahead of the midterms.
6: Okay, and the president said he's going to be declassifying and releasing additional documents. Do we know what those are yet?
22: We don't, but we will go through them once we have them. And again, it's just important for people to know that many of these claims that were made last night were already out there, have already been sort of exhaustively investigated and reviewed. There was no new information last night that suggested that any votes were fraudulently cast in 2020.
6: All right. Thank you very much. That is Ben Siegel. He is ABC News Deputy Political Director out of Washington. A little later, we're going to play a talkback clip from a woman named Catherine Herridge, who worked for years for CBS News. She also worked for Fox News. She's an investigative reporter independently now. She also watched the president's speech last night. She has a bit of a different take on some of the concerns, specifically when it comes to China, the voter data that they collected, and how they are able to use that along with security clearance information.

0: to get to some of these Americans who may have security clearances or information that the Chinese might want. So we're going to hear from her coming up a little bit later on. Right now, let's get a check on traffic. Roy Lamella is standing by.
1: 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Checking your drive into San Francisco. Westbound 80 from downtown Sacramento out to Davis. That's a 16-minute commute. Then if you're headed from Davis down to the Cordelia Junction, a 28-minute drive. And westbound 80 from the Carquinez Bridge down to the Maze, only 18 minutes. 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
2: A mostly sunny, nice day today with highs in the upper 80s to low 90s. Mainly clear tonight, comfortable lows from the mid and upper 50s. Mostly sunny again, another pleasant day Saturday, highs in the upper 80s to low 90s. I'm AccuWeather meteorologist Jason Caterina on KFBK, Sacramento's News Radio.
0: 58 degrees in Sacramento, and time now to get over to our friends at the Bloomberg Business Desk.
3: Good morning. Stocks are under pressure, and you can blame the negative sentiment about tech as investors dump even more shares of chip makers. Trade worries may also be haunting Wall Street, with President Trump accusing China of interfering in U.S. elections. That's ahead of a planned visit by China's president to the U.S. in September. Hollywood's Odyssey is intensifying, with Christopher Nolan now one of Hollywood's biggest franchises. His new film, Odyssey, forecast to generate sales of about $100 million in the U.S. and Canada this opening weekend. His films have already raked in more than $6 billion in ticket sales since his breakthrough film Memento in 2000. New report says what you might already have figured out. World Cup distractions are keeping us out of the office. Attendance at U.S. offices fell 26% July 7, the day after the country's loss against Belgium, according to Envoy. And the tournament may have cost the U.S. economy almost $12 billion in lost productivity, according to UKG. Which found that more than a quarter of U.S. workers plan to come to work late, leave work early, or stay home to watch the World Cup matches. If you've tried to get into an airport lounge lately, you probably wound up frustrated instead. Long lines, lack of access, extra fees paid that you don't get back, all really angering flyers about complicated eligibility based on credit cards, fare classes, or spending levels. Airlines are responding by building new lounges and hiking prices for the lounges. Boomers were supposed to downsize, but they're buying bigger homes instead. Wall Street Journal says a growing number of well-to-do older Americans are even quadrupling the size of their homes when they retire to accommodate visiting family, parties, and hobbies. And you probably noticed drivers doing some crazy stuff on the road and wondering if they were just pretending to play real-life Grand Theft Auto. Well, there's a new reason for the antics. Drivers are now using their dash cams to film themselves doing the crazy stuff and becoming celebrities online with the videos. Watch out, though. The American Automobile Association says the videos can also be used in court against the crazy driving. I'm Denise Pellegrini on KFBK Sacramento's News Radio.
0: All right. Thank you so much, Denise. We appreciate it. There's a lot going on during this show. We all have screens, like several screens up in front of us. And while it's not really the prediction market, it's kind of like the donut market. Lori Sanders is in doing traffic this morning. She's been kind enough to fill in for Roy Lamella. And I've been informed that every time I mistakenly call her Roy Lamella, staff gets a donut. So I think I'm out two donuts at this point.
4: Yep.
0: But Lori, I apologize. Thank you so much for coming in.
4: And it's important to point out they're betting on you, not me. Okay.
0: That's right. That's right. Like I said, there's a lot going on. All right. As we wrap up the 5 o'clock hour, the atmosphere. An atmosphere has been detected on a rocky planet in the Goldilocks zone, which means maybe someday we could leave Earth and go live on that planet. It's an interesting concept. It's not often we find a planet that has conditions that are similar to Earth. But KFBK's Emily Lotz has more.
5: Astronomers have detected an atmosphere on a rocky planet outside the solar system in its star's habitable zone for the first time. The findings, published this week in the Science Journal, found evidence of an atmosphere on a planet called LHS-1140b, about 49 light years from Earth. It's in the so-called Goldilocks zone, a distance from its star where liquid water could exist. Most of the detected atmosphere is composed of helium. So even though there might be water, we might all be talking like Alvin and the Chipmunks.
6: Emily Lotz, KFBK, Sacramento's News Radio.
0: Nice. They need a better name than LHS-1447B. Okay, coming up, we're going to roll into the 6 o'clock hour. We're going to talk a little bit about the lettuce. The lettuce that is causing so many issues.
4: Yeah.
0: Well, it, not only Taco Bell, but apparently it was sold at some other locations too. Walmart, I think. But it's this shredded lettuce. It's from Mexico. It's causing all kinds of intestinal issues, to say the least, for people. 4,000 of them. Several have been hospitalized. I think maybe 100 have been hospitalized. So they have traced that back now to a California company and Mexican lettuce. So we're going to chat about that a little bit. We'll get the latest on what's happening in Iran overnight. There have been bombings of bridges, infrastructure systems basically near Tehran, leading in and out of Tehran. So we'll chat about that as well. And there's a new camera program up in San Joaquin County. They're talking about using people's home security cameras to help solve crime.
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0: A nationwide food safety investigation is zeroing in on California. Federal investigators focused on two produce companies as they work to trace the source of a cyclospora outbreak that sickened thousands. The conflict with Iran is escalating again overnight. The U.S. launched a new wave of airstrikes on bridges, energy facilities, and a key Iranian port. And California's crackdown on street vendors is sparking a new legal fight. Advocates say cities are unfairly seizing vendors' equipment without due process. Good morning to you. It is Friday. It is 6 o'clock. We've got you covered. Let's start with traffic and Lori Sanders.
3: And we're going to head out to Rosemont. We've got an accident eastbound 50 at Watt. It's a rollover crash that's over on the right-hand shoulder. On the Ola Causeway, eastbound 80 at Mace Boulevard, watch out for some debris. Apparently, it's across all the lanes. And heads up, if you're headed to Nevada City, eastbound 80 between Blue Canyon Road and Nyack, Caltrans will have a full closure of the eastbound lanes tonight at Blue Canyon through Monday morning. Traffic on the 10s every 10 minutes, mornings and afternoons. Lori Sanders, KFBK News Radio, 93.1 FM, 1530 AM.
19: A mostly sunny, nice day today with highs in the upper 80s to low 90s. Mainly clear tonight, comfortable lows from the mid and upper 50s. Mostly sunny again, another pleasant day Saturday, highs in the upper 80s to low 90s. I'm AccuWeather meteorologist Jason Caterina on KFBK. Sacramento's News Radio.
0: 57 degrees in Sacramento with our top local story this hour. The CDC is reportedly zeroing in on two California companies as the potential source behind the multi-state outbreak of that nasty intestinal illness. Mark Mayfield reports.
24: The Washington Post says health officials are investigating shredded iceberg lettuce supplied to Taco Bell by Taylor Farms. Taco Bell is based in Irvine and Taylor Farms is based in Salinas. The CDC says there have been thousands of confirmed cases of the illness that's called cyclosporiasis. It's shown up in 34 states, but there are large clusters of cases in four states: Michigan, Ohio, West Virginia, and Kentucky. I'm Mark Mayfield.
0: Our top national story this hour, the conflict with Iran is escalating again this morning. The United States has launched a new wave of airstrikes targeting bridges, energy facilities, and infrastructure at a major Iranian port. KFPK's Emily Lotz with more.
5: President Trump is increasing pressure on Tehran to loosen its grip on the strategically important Strait of Hormuz. The highway and railway bridge strikes appear to be aimed at cutting off Bandar Abbas, Iran's main port, from roads leading into the Islamic Republic's central region, onward to Tehran, the capital. Iran responded with new missile attacks targeting U.S. allied nations in the Middle East, including Qatar, and officials say a strike also damaged a power and water desalination plant in Kuwait. The fighting comes after last month's ceasefire collapsed, renewing concerns about regional stability and the global energy supply. In a televised address, President Trump said the U.S. is, quote, winning big in Iran, while Iranian officials report dozens have been killed and hundreds wounded in the latest strikes. Emily Lotz, KFBK, Sacramento's News Radio.
0: Now, for more of what matters this morning, here's Mark Demskave.
4: Good morning, Christina. PG&E wants ratepayers to pay up for one of California's largest wildfires. A drone flying over the Dixie Fire back in 2021 forced firefighters to stop, which PG&E says led to the fire getting out of control.
25: That's like saying, okay, there's a fire, and unfortunately the fire engine gets a flat tire and can't get there in time, and the fire gets away. And so therefore, the person that sets the fire shouldn't be responsible.
4: Butte County District Attorney Mike Ramsey saying that thinking is morally, logistically, and legally insane. PG&E, though, wants customers to pay nearly $700 million in remaining damages, arguing the drone made the disaster worse. Cal Fire says PG&E started the fire by not removing a dangerous tree, but firefighters do say the drone kept them from stopping it sooner. State regulators are going to be the ones deciding if PG&E or its customers should pay up. PG&E says state law lets them charge customers if something out of their control made a fire worse. Elsewhere this morning, California's economy posted one of the strongest growth rates in the country during the first 3 months of the year. New figures from the U.S. Bureau of Economic Analysis show California's economy grew by an annual rate of 3.7% in the first quarter of 2026, ranking second nationwide behind Washington State. It's California's highest first quarter ranking since 2013. Well, more positive news to report this morning as UC Davis has shattered its fundraising record, bringing in a historic $676 million in private donations over the past 12 months. KPK's Kevin Tripp with more.
6: The university says it received more than 56,000 gifts from nearly 30,000 donors, more than doubling its previous fundraising record. The money will support student scholarships, groundbreaking research, healthcare, agriculture, veterinary medicine, and new campus facilities. The record year was fueled in part by two landmark gifts to the veterinary school, including a $120 million donation from the Weil Family Foundation. Chancellor Gary May called the unprecedented support a defining moment for the university and its future. Kevin Tripp, KFBK, Sacramento's News Radio.
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4: All right, it's the final weekend of World Cup action. On Saturday, England and France will play for third place in Miami. 2 o'clock Pacific time for that match. Then on Sunday in New Jersey, Argentina will meet Spain in the World Cup final. A noon start for that one again on Sunday. A reminder that iHeartRadio, your home for FIFA World Cup action. In fact, our sister station, Talk 650 KSTE, will be airing that third place match on Saturday again at 2 p.m. It is coming up on 6:07 on your Friday morning. I'm Mark Dembski. 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
0: Time now for our talk back clip of the hour. California has made it easier for street vendors to get legal permits, but the debate over enforcement is heating up. In Oakland, advocates have sued the city, claiming police are confiscating and destroying vendors' equipment without proper notice or due process. The city says it's simply enforcing the law after repeated complaints about unpermitted vendors blocking sidewalks, dumping trash and grease, ignoring health regulations, and creating unfair competition for brick-and-mortar businesses.
7: No one is getting a list of what's been taken. That's against the law. No one is getting a receipt of what's been taken. That's against the law. No one was given a warning before this happened. That's against the law.
8: Legal advocates for the vendors have filed a lawsuit against the city, demanding records about what they say is an escalation of raids and property destruction without proper notice.
7: The issue is that I have been doing this, and my mother was doing it before me, and there were no laws. And when they decided to put the laws in, they didn't talk to any of the street vendors.
0: What do you think? Should cities take a tougher approach against unpermitted street vendors who ignore health and safety rules, even if it means confiscating their equipment? Or should enforcement focus on more education and helping vendors become compliant before taking that step? 51881 is the number to text. Start with KFBK. That's 51881. 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
9: From ABC News. I'm Brian Clark. It's a code purple in the city of Philadelphia. That means the air is very unhealthy. Cities from the upper Midwest to the mid-Atlantic are dealing with another day of poor air quality. It's a result of the wildfires burning in Canada, says ABC's Matt Rivers in New York.
10: Detroit and Chicago among the major cities with the worst air quality worldwide, with visitors to the Windy City feeling the effects.
11: Come out the subway, chest started to give me some issues. Nose was burning. I can taste it.
10: Milwaukee officials recording their worst ever air quality, more than double the previous record number.
9: ABC meteorologist Ginger Z has more on how long this will last.
26: We will start to see some relief as we get into Saturday night here in New York City. It will start to push out of Michigan by Saturday morning, and then it'll kind of just be diluting a bit.
9: Relief from higher gas prices may have been short-lived as AAA says the national average is just under $4 a gallon. Prices going up as the U.S. resumes military strikes on Iran. ABC security analyst Mick Mulroy says the latest U.S. strikes appear to have clear ambitions.
27: I think what the U.S. is trying to do here is really try to curtail
12: the regime's ability to fund itself. So a lot of these are economic targets. Bandar Abbas is a major port. The targets they hit around there obstruct their ability to move about 55% of their imports and exports. So it could have a major impact.
13: President Trump said that newly declassified information shows the need to pass a law he wants increasing the requirements needed to vote in federal elections.
14: Hundreds of millions of U.S. voter files are in the hands of foreign governments. Our machines and ballot counting systems are exposed to hacking and manipulation and corruption.
13: But he did not provide any specific evidence of affected outcomes. 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
0: Time now is 6:10. Let's get a check on traffic with Lori Sanders.
3: 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If you're headed for the Altamont, your drive down to Stockton, nothing to slow you down on southbound 99, but it's southbound 5 at Laguna. Watch out for a bumper in the two left lanes. It's a 38-minute trip. Once you get there to Lathrop, westbound 205 from 5 to 580, that's a 9-minute trip. No delays there. And westbound 580 from 205 out to the Dublin Interchange, a 33-minute commute, a 12-minute delay. 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
0: Sunny skies later today with a high near 90 degrees, and tonight mostly clear, a low of 57 degrees. Tomorrow, sunny with a high near 91. Currently, we have 57 degrees as the sun is up in Sacramento.
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0: Okay. As a kid growing up in Carmichael, I remember my folks saying, you know what, we're going to go down to this location because SMUD is giving away free trees. And I'm so thankful that they have continued that program today. So SMUD will offer you up to 10 free shade trees for your property.
4: That is fantastic. We're known, right, as the city of trees.
0: Right, right. So we're going to talk about the importance of trees and some actual new research that has come out showing how beneficial they can be, not only for, you know, keeping you shady, but for lowering your energy costs as well. So that's straight ahead.
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4: SMUD breaking ground on a new operations center in Folsom. The 100,000 square foot campus is expected to improve grid operations. Folsom is already home to CalISO, which manages the state's high voltage power grid.
5: Well, if you've ever noticed, one neighborhood feels noticeably cooler than another, there's actually a reason for that. Researchers say trees can dramatically reduce the urban heat island effect, the phenomenon where concrete, asphalt, and buildings absorb heat during the day and slowly release it at night, keeping cities much warmer than surrounding areas. A new study out there by researchers with the Nature Conservancy found that tree cover can actually offset roughly half of that heat island effect. Co-author Robert McDonald saying shade from trees not only cools neighborhoods, it also lowers the need for air conditioning.
6: Trees are already reducing the urban heat island effect by about half on average globally, but we found those benefits are pretty unevenly distributed.
5: Now, a second study authored by the Health Green Spaces Coalition compared neighborhoods with high and low tree canopy and found areas with more trees experienced 20 to 40% less heat. Researchers say lower income neighborhoods actually often have fewer trees, leaving residents more vulnerable during extreme heat events.
7: We saw an upwards of 3 or 4 degrees, and 3 or 4 degrees is significant in that when you're walking down the street and you can feel that difference between 95 and 100 degrees, it adds up over time.
5: It certainly does. Kelsey Jessup with the Nature Conservancy saying California has become a national leader in urban greening projects, and expanding tree cover can benefit both public health and the electric grid.
8: California has put in place goals at a statewide level around nature-based solutions. We've really moved from nature being this kind of nice to have to actually recognizing nature as critical infrastructure.
5: Now, Christina talked earlier about the SMUD deal where you can go pick up your free trees, and that's an ongoing program. UCLA urban greening researcher Edith Guzman says planting trees isn't just something governments can do. Homeowners, businesses, and neighborhoods can all help expand tree canopy over time.
9: Climate change, it feels like such an intractable issue, and what could any one of us possibly do? Shade is a simple solution.
5: Now, researchers say the payoff goes far beyond cooler sidewalks. More shade means less demand for air conditioning, lower electricity use, cleaner air, and reduced heat-related illnesses, all while making neighborhoods more comfortable during California's increasingly frequent heat waves. Christina, we have quite a few trees, not just in our neighborhood, mm-hmm. but in our yard, and yeah. they have grown, you know, exponentially. I mean, you know, they're really big, but the shade cover, like you mentioned, is really a key.
4: It is. You don't have to turn up your air conditioning so much. It really does help. I mean, who knows how much it saves, pennies on the dollar, but over time, those pennies add up for sure. All right, let's get outside and check traffic now. Lori Sanders is joining us with more on what's happening on the roads.
10: Yes. Hi there, Christina. And it also makes your property a little bit more pretty with the trees. Mm. Sure. 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Checking your drive into San Francisco, westbound 80 from downtown out to Davis, a 16-minute commute. Heading from Davis to Cordelia Junction on westbound 80, you're moving at the limit at 28 minutes. And really nothing to slow you down westbound 80 from the Carquinez Bridge down to the Maze. Believe it or not, only a 2-minute delay, a 20-minute drive. Injured at work? 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
11: A mostly sunny, nice day today with highs in the upper 80s to low 90s. Mainly clear tonight, comfortable lows for

0: the mid and upper 50s. Mostly sunny again. Another pleasant day Saturday. Highs in the upper 80s to low 90s. I'm AccuWeather meteorologist Jason Caterina on KFBK, Sacramento's news radio.
1: 57 degrees in Sacramento, and time now to get some money and business news. Let's head over to the Bloomberg Business Desk.
2: The race for your bank account is heating up. U.S. Bank is increasing spending on branches as it battles for consumer deposits. Parent U.S. Bancorp plans to invest about $300 million a year in its branch network, about $100 million more than today. It's not alone. Rivals including PNC and Fifth Third are also adding locations as regional banks fight for more customers. Tech is taking a tumble this Friday, a global sell-off in chip makers continuing for a second day. Investors are starting to wonder whether semiconductor stocks have gotten ahead of themselves after a massive run fueled by the AI boom. And the golf world is adapting to the rise of social media and influencer culture. The PGA Tour has recently relaxed its social media policy, and tournaments are accommodating independent creators. However, accredited influencers still face strict rules on what they can post. Clips of players hitting shots are off limits, forcing them to hunt for interviews and lifestyle content. Courtney Donahoe, Bloomberg Radio.
1: Thank you so much, Courtney. Time now for our talkback responses of the hour. The clip was with a street vendor selling food on the streets, saying that the crackdown in Oakland on street vendors is not fair because they're confiscating the vendors' equipment without giving them a list of what they've taken. They're destroying it in some circumstances. And she said, look, I've done this for generations. You know, my mother did it before me. And when they made the laws, they didn't ask us. Now, California has made it easier for vendors to get licenses, but some are resistant to do so. So we asked you, what do you think? Should cities take this tougher approach like Oakland has against unpermitted street vendors who ignore health and safety rules, even if that means confiscating their equipment? Or should enforcement focus on more education and helping vendors become compliant before taking that next step?
3: And from the talkback line this morning, we have this response, courtesy of the iHeartRadio app.
4: Absolutely need to enforce them and confiscate. We've got to have the carts and the trucks be inspected, plus food handler license for the servers or the cooks and all that fun stuff. So, yeah, come down on them hard.
3: And we got a couple from the text line I see, Christina.
1: Yes, the city should take a tougher stance and have regulations on unregulated vendors. I've seen them turn places into like Concord that look like a third world country now before the regulations were enforced. And yes, they should enforce the laws, and the street vendor should be held accountable to the same standards that restaurants are held accountable to. If that means confiscating their equipment because they don't meet the standards, that is the lesson that hopefully they won't learn. Yeah, a lot of street vendors, a lot of people like to go to street vendors, but it really is unfair to the brick and mortar restaurants that are paying all of the taxes, paying the workers, paying for the health and safety inspections and their licenses. Yeah, so cities are less willing to tolerate it, at least lately in Northern California.
3: Well, and you know, the Sacramento region is rich with restaurants, you know, all over the place. So yeah, it is a lot of, like you said, taxes and you know, the revenue that comes in from that. So why not? If you're selling food, you're selling food, right?
1: Right. Investigators say the difference between solving a crime and losing a suspect could come down to one security camera. So in San Joaquin County, they've launched a new program aimed at getting deputies to that video faster. That's next.
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1: My energy was down. 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
1: In San Joaquin County, investigators hope faster access to security cameras will help solve crimes before suspects disappear. And in the Bay, search crews are still looking for answers and victims after that deadly boat tragedy near Alcatraz. This morning, a woman from Folsom has been identified as the second person killed in that accident. Let's get out to traffic now and check in with Lori Sanders.
27: And this report is brought to you by the Granite Expo. Heading to Elk Grove, southbound 5 before Laguna Boulevard. Watch out for a fender in the left lane. And in Sacramento, eastbound 50 at Watt Avenue, we've got a crash and a vehicle on the right-hand shoulder. At your commute routes, 85 and 50, so far so good, all moving nicely. 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
0: A mostly sunny, nice day today with highs in the upper 80s to low 90s. Mainly clear tonight, comfortable lows from the mid and upper 50s. Mostly sunny again, another pleasant day Saturday, highs in the upper 80s to low 90s. I'm AccuWeather meteorologist Jason Caterina on KFBK, Sacramento's News Radio.
1: 58 degrees in Sacramento with our top story at the bottom of the hour. Investigators say the difference between solving a crime and losing a suspect could come down to one security camera. The San Joaquin County Sheriff's Office launching a new program aimed at getting deputies to that video faster. KFBK's Daniel Martindale reports.
2: Residents and businesses can register the location of their security cameras so deputies know who may have the video that could help an investigation. Owners can also choose to share a live camera feed during an active emergency, but only if they give permission. Sheriff Patrick Withrow told Fox 40 the program is voluntary and would help officers respond faster.
3: Time is crucial when especially it's a missing or an abduction or something like that. Time is crucial to try and catch the bad guy while they're still in the area.
2: Sheriff's officials stress they are not monitoring cameras 24 hours a day and they cannot access video without the owner's consent. In many cases, deputies will simply contact registered owners after a nearby crime and ask them to review footage from a specific date and time.
1: Businesses interested in sharing live video during emergencies can sign up on a first-come, first-come, first-served basis, and staff will even help install the system if needed. Now, for more of what matters this morning, here's Mark Dembski.
4: Good morning, Christina. Investigators in the Bay say Tondra Miller of Folsom is the second victim in the deadly boat accident in San Francisco Bay earlier this week. KPK's Emily Lotz with more.
8: The San Francisco Medical Examiner says 58-year-old Tondra Miller, also known as Tondra Madruga, was found Thursday near Treasure Island after officers conducting sonar searches were alerted by a passing boater. Madruga was one of 20 people aboard a cabin cruiser that capsized Tuesday near Alcatraz during a memorial gathering. 16 people survived while 3 others remain missing. The Coast Guard has suspended its rescue mission, but San Francisco police continue recovery efforts as divers search for the wreckage nearly 130 feet below the surface. Emily Lotz, KFBK, Sacramento's News Radio.
4: San Francisco Mayor Daniel Lurie is pushing for tighter oversight of Waymo driverless vehicles. Lurie is asking the state to require Waymo and other autonomous vehicle companies to share real-time operational information with local agencies during major incidents. Lurie saying Waymo vehicles contributed to traffic problems during gridlock last December, as well as again during the 4th of July celebrations within the city. Elsewhere, a group of Senate Democrats has reintroduced legislation that would end the federal prohibition on marijuana and let states decide their own cannabis laws. Mark Mayfield fills us in.
9: The Cannabis Administration and Opportunity Act would remove cannabis from the list of federally controlled substances and allow states to create their own laws. Oregon Senator Ron Wyden co-led the legislation with Senator Cory Booker and Senate Minority Leader Chuck Schumer. I'm Mark Mayfield.
4: California's Attorney General and the State Department of Housing and Community Development are taking legal action against a city in Orange County. Sharon Reardon with that story.
17: AG Rob Bonta defends a lawsuit against Costa Mesa, saying the city allegedly failed to bring its housing plan into compliance with the state's housing element law. It requires cities and counties to update their housing plans every 8 years to demonstrate how they'll accommodate their share of regional and statewide housing needs. Bonta says it's part of a broader enforcement effort targeting 5 jurisdictions statewide, including Calexico, Half Moon Bay, Ridgecrest, and Turlock. Costa Mesa Mayor John Stevens says the lawsuit's unnecessary because city officials have been working with the state on addressing the issue. I'm Sharon Reardon.
4: And salmon fishing is back on the Sacramento River. But officials say the work to restore the fish population is far from over. KFBK's Kevin Tripp with the details.
25: After a 4-year closure, anglers are once again casting for Chinook salmon thanks to improved fish numbers. But state agencies, conservation groups, and researchers continue restoring spawning habitat, improving stream flows, and creating healthier conditions for young salmon throughout the Sacramento River watershed. Officials say those restoration efforts have helped the population rebound, but caution that drought, warming rivers, and water management challenges mean long-term recovery will require continued investment. Kevin Tripp, KFBK, Sacramento's News Radio.
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5: ABC News, I'm Brian Clark. Wildfire smoke continues to impact air quality across a large swath of the country, says ABC's Matt Rivers in New York.
6: From the Midwest on down to the Mid-Atlantic, a third straight day of air quality alerts.
7: When you walk outside, it burns, it stings a little bit.
6: Air quality advisories in more than a dozen states. Apocalyptic scenes from Chicago to New York.
5: Texas Governor Greg Abbott says flooding in the Hill Country has killed two people. The high water risk has dissipated in the area. President Trump's media company says it will sell quicker access to his social media posts on the Truth Social platform, which he often uses for major announcements that could move markets. Watchdog groups warn this could lead to another way to profit off the presidency. And the cyclosporiasis outbreak that has sickened thousands of people may have been caused by contaminated shredded lettuce supplied to Taco Bell from a supplier in Mexico. Taco Bell says it's replaced that link. This is ABC News.
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19: And it's official. We are making Wordle Game Show with our host, Savannah Guthrie. Yeah. Come on!
0: That Savannah Guthrie, well, that wasn't Savannah Guthrie, that was Jimmy Fallon, talking about Savannah Guthrie working on this new show. The Today co-host has had several unexplained absences from the morning show recently, and on Thursday she explained why. She said she's been working on this new show for NBC. It's called Wordle. A lot of people play Wordle, but this right. will be the game show version. She announced in May she would be hosting a Wordle game show at some point, and now we know that she's going to be filming that very soon. Filming was delayed, obviously, because of the disappearance of her mother. Who's reporting missing in southern Arizona, still has not been found. But yesterday she said she's going to start shooting Wordle and they're going to get going. They're going to probably shoot the whole season at one point, which will debut in the new year.
4: Well, good luck to her, obviously.
0: Yeah, we wish her well with that.
4: She's got a lot to deal with.
0: So. Mourning publicly like that cannot be easy. Yeah. All right. Let's get outside and check traffic. Lori Sanders is joining us. The staff does not get another donut for me calling you Roy on accident. Good morning, Lori.
1: Good morning, Christina. This report brought to you by Safeway. It's an easy commute this morning. Friday light for sure. Westbound 80 Roosevelt to the split. That's a 9-minute trip. Westbound Cap, the split out to downtown, 8 minutes. Northbound 5, Elk Grove to downtown, an 11-minute drive. Heading on 99, Elk Grove to downtown, a 10-minute trip. Westbound 50 coming in from Folsom, 17 minutes. Southbound 5, Woodland out to Sacramento, 16 minutes. And eastbound 80 Davis to downtown, a 14-minute trip. 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
0: Sunny today with a high near 90 degrees. Tonight mostly clear, a low of 57. Then tomorrow sunny with a high near 91 degrees. Currently we're at 57 degrees in Sacramento.
4: 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Kitchen and bath remodeling, celebrating 50 years of craftsmanship. The Manteca Bulletin providing us this headline. Ripon's General Fund is paying for 43% of the cost to maintain landscaping in 5 city maintenance districts because assessment fees no longer cover that expense. The city council will consider transferring about $96,000 to make up this year's shortfall and discuss raising assessments in some other districts, although city officials say voter approval for higher fees is unlikely.
0: All right. John Decker, our normal White House correspondent, is off this week, and Ashley Fields will be joining us. She is a White House correspondent, reporter for The Hill. We'll chat with her about the president's speech last night and what's happening at the White House today. Next.
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4: Governor Gavin Newsom announcing more than $2.5 billion for transportation projects across California. The funding includes bridge, highway, and road improvements here in Northern California counties.
5: We're joined now by Ashley Fields, a reporter for The Hill, and we're going to chat a little bit about the president's speech last night and what he's doing today. All right, the administration continuing to promote the president's primetime address from Thursday night. We know that the reaction from some of the reporters has been, dismissive. They say, you know, this is not new information. This is old information. Tell me about some of what you're hearing.
6: Well, the president last night in his primetime address laid out what he thought were election insecurities that were found within voting machines. He also alleged foreign influencers of acting in the elections who mainly focused on China. And in addition to that, many strategists believe that this is a pretext for the upcoming midterm elections to cast doubt on the way that votes are casted and to increase support for President Trump's Save America Act, which we've talked about throughout the week.
5: Now, supporters say that the media dismissed the speech too quickly and that reporters were relying on earlier intelligence assessments instead of examining newly declassified material. What was in the newly declassified material?
6: Well, a lot of the newly declassified material was heavily redacted, but President Trump shared some information about what he said to believe were that there were 250,000 non-citizens voting in U.S. elections. That's something that many of reporters have casted doubt upon, saying that there's not enough evidence to back the administration's theories. But there were a lot of pieces of information that were redacted that focused on elections and election security.
5: Okay, and he says he's going to be releasing additional documents. Do we know if those are going to be pertaining to actual election security or more about China and some of the interference or perhaps data collection?
6: That's right. So what we're believing and what we're seeing coming out of the White House is that this will all be focused on election security. John Solomon, who is a previous media reporter, has joined the White House as a special government employee, and he's going to be working to head this effort to declassify documents. And all of them, again, are expected to be focused on election security.
5: Okay. On a lighter topic, let's talk about what the president's doing today. He's scheduled to leave the White House. And where is he heading and what will he be doing?
6: Trump's schedule today is packed. He's definitely going to be headed out of town as he goes to meet President Netanyahu. There is a bunch of stuff coming up on his schedule. Right now, the White House is focused also on addressing this White House insider better who bet on President Trump's speeches abroad. He's been placed on administrative leave. So now as the president heads to give public remarks, it's definitely something that reporters are watching for.
5: And he'll be participating in the FIFA reception, correct, this Sunday?
6: That's correct. President Trump will be speaking with FIFA world leaders after this World Cup has been taking place nationally. That's something we're looking to see come out of the White House soon.
5: All right. Excellent. Thank you so much. We appreciate that. That is Ashley Fields, a reporter for The Hill. Let's get outside and check traffic now. And we're checking in with Lori Sanders on the roads. How's it looking out there, Lori?
7: 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Westbound 80, Roseville to the split, a 9-minute trip. Westbound Cap, the split to downtown, an 8-minute commute. Northbound 5, Elk Grove down to Sacramento, 11 minutes. Northbound 99 to the city, a 10-minute trip. Westbound 50, Folsom to downtown, a 16-minute commute. A hazard, though, eastbound 50 at Bradshaw. Watch out, there's a food truck that's disabled. It's blocking the slow lane. Southbound 5, Woodland to downtown, that's a 16-minute commute. And eastbound 80, Davis to downtown, a 14-minute drive. 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
8: A mostly sunny, nice day today with highs in the upper 80s to low 90s. Mainly clear tonight, comfortable lows from the mid and upper 50s. Mostly sunny again, another pleasant day Saturday, highs in the upper 80s to low 90s. I'm AccuWeather meteorologist Jason Caterina on KFBK, Sacramento's News Radio.
5: 57 degrees in Sacramento with sunny skies, and time to get a look at your money and business headlines. Let's head over to the Bloomberg Business Desk.
9: Stocks sure are under pressure, and you can blame part of this on a sell-off in chipmakers. In fact, with the drop in chipmakers today, the Philadelphia Semiconductor Index is now set to enter a bear market. If we stay this way throughout the day, SpaceX, meantime, set to wipe $1 trillion from its peak value after a 38% drop. And Apple has now overtaken Nvidia to become the world's most valuable company as Nvidia shares sell off today. Also potentially adding to the negativity on Wall Street today, a report just out shows weaker than expected industrial production in June. On the other hand, some signs of life in the housing market. Housing starts surged in June after a sharp drop a month earlier, thanks to apartment construction. And Hollywood's odyssey is intensifying with Christopher Nolan, now one of Hollywood's biggest franchises. His new film forecast to generate sales of about $100 million in the U.S. and Canada this opening weekend. Denise Pellegrini, Bloomberg Radio.
5: All right. Thank you so much, Denise. We appreciate you. And as we wrap up the 6 o'clock hour, this is, we like to do kind of a more lighthearted story at the end of the hour or something interesting in the world of tech or the world of medicine. And this one is local. So we love this story. 18-year-old from Grass Valley. He's developing autonomous drones that could change the way search and rescue teams find missing people.
10: Wow.
5: You know, we do so many of those stories where, you know, someone goes hiking for the day and then, you know, a week later, they're still looking for this person. These drones could really help find people a lot more quickly. And KFBK's Daniel Martindale explains.
11: Lev Weisswasser, a recent Nevada Union High School graduate, created Winter Flight Rescue, a drone system that can search remote wilderness areas with little human input. Inspired by his work as a whitewater kayak guide and professional drone pilot, Weisswasser says the technology could help emergency crews locate lost hikers and other missing people faster while reducing risk to first responders. He plans to continue developing the system while studying aerospace engineering at Cal Poly San Luis Obispo. Daniel Martindale, KFBK, Sacramento's News Radio.
5: Lots of kids going places.
10: Well, not only, I mean, we just had that case earlier this year, not a few months ago. I think a 60-year-old gentleman that went missing near Lake Tahoe. I don't think they've actually even found him.
5: Well,
10: at some point,
5: these drones could be just—I mean—so valuable. And being autonomous, you know, you
10: right.
5: don't have to have someone working it all the time. It can be out there looking,
10: mm-hmm.
5: And add hands, add eyes to the search teams. All right, coming up, we're going to talk a little bit more about the evidence that the president says he's declassifying, as he claims that we have exposure and vulnerabilities in America's election system. We'll have that. We'll also talk a little bit more about that Bay Area boat tragedy. We now have the name of another victim who passed in that tragedy, and it is a woman from Folsom. So we'll chat about that as well. And for our talkback clip, Catherine Herridge, she is one of the brightest investigative reporters out there right now, and she has another perspective on what the president had to say last night about China collecting data on American citizens. So all of those stories coming up straight ahead in the next hour on the KFBK Morning News.
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5: One family is mourning as another victim is recovered from the deadly San Francisco Bay boat tragedy. President Trump says he's declassifying new evidence he claims exposes vulnerabilities in our election system. And while the headlines focused on President Trump's election remarks, are we missing a much larger national security story? One investigative reporter with decades covering intelligence agencies says yes. She is our talkback clip this hour. It's 7 o'clock. We've got you covered on the KFBK Morning News. Let's start with Lori Sanders on traffic.
7: And it's pretty light out there as you travel around your Sacramento freeways. And in Sacramento, we do have a hazard eastbound 50 at Bradshaw. It's a food truck that's blocking the slow lane. Also in Sacramento, on surface streets, Hazel Avenue at the American River, it's a disabled truck and trailer. It's blocking the right lane. And it looks like it's just really quiet at the moment. Traffic on the 10s every 10 minutes, mornings and afternoons. 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
8: A mostly sunny, nice day today with highs in the upper 80s to low 90s. Mainly clear tonight, comfortable lows from the mid and upper 50s. Mostly sunny again, another pleasant day Saturday, highs in the upper 80s to low 90s. I'm AccuWeather meteorologist Jason Caterina on KFBK, Sacramento's news radio.
5: 58 degrees in Sacramento with our top local story. A woman from Folsom is being identified as the second victim whose body has now been recovered from a boat accident in the San Francisco Bay. KFBK's Kevin Tripp with more.
22: 58-year-old Tondra Miller reportedly lived in Folsom. Her body was pulled from the water yesterday afternoon. She was a passenger on a boat that capsized during rough waters. The boat was based in Stockton, and many passengers were from the greater Sacramento region. Tuesday's boat trip was part of a memorial service. The boat is now under 130 feet of rough water near Alcatraz Island, and it's difficult for divers to reach the wreckage. Kevin Tripp, KFBK, Sacramento's News Radio.
5: Our top national story, President Trump is ordering the release of newly declassified documents. He says reveal America's election system is vulnerable to interference and fraud. Scott Carr has more.
23: In a primetime address from the White House Thursday night, the president said China exploited weaknesses in U.S. voting systems to gain access to 220 million U.S. voter files.
24: What is believed to be the largest compromise of election data
0: in history.
23: Trump said the current voting system in the U.S. is like a third world country, and as proof of a broken system, pointed to the time it took to count votes in the recent California primaries.
0: Was held on June 2nd, long time ago, but it was just completed a few days ago on July 10th. Think of that, much more than 1 month.
23: Trump singled out the Biden administration for hiding the information and says he's asked the FBI to investigate what was uncovered. I'm Scott Carr in Washington.
5: The president says more documents will be released in the coming weeks. Elections officials have consistently maintained there is no evidence of widespread fraud that changed the outcome of recent U.S. elections, although isolated cases of fraud have been prosecuted over the years. Let's get you more of what matters this morning. Mark Dembski joins us.
10: Good morning, Christina. The California Forever development in Solano County has suffered, though, a major significant setback after losing a proposed $3.2 billion shipyard project to Texas. KPK's Matt Piscini with the details.
1: Billionaire-backed California Forever, the group planning to build a new walkable city in Solano County's farmland, lost a major potential anchor client to Texas. Austin-based Saronic Technologies, which develops autonomous maritime vessels, selected the Port of Brownsville for its $3.2 billion Port Alpha shipyard after Texas offered a $211 million tax abatement package. The company had been considering Solano County, which California Forever promoted as bringing thousands of jobs and much-needed housing, to advance its decade-long project. California Forever hired veteran lobbyists Daryl Steinberg and Bob Hertzberg to push for legislation that would fast-track approvals and bypass certain environmental reviews under CEQA. California Forever and its supporters expressed frustration at the loss, blaming, quote, inaction and political gridlock in Sacramento for failing to pass the necessary bill.
10: That's KPK's Matt Piscini for us. A new Public Policy Institute of California poll showing Democrat Javier Becerra opening up a wide lead now in the race for governor. The survey found 61% of likely voters support Becerra compared to just 36% for Republican Steve Hilton. The poll also found environmental issues remain a top concern for Californians, with about three quarters saying they oppose building new AI data centers in their own communities. Elsewhere this morning, Secretary of State Marco Rubio is sounding the alarm on far-left political terrorism. The secretary issued this warning Thursday, or his warning rather, during the opening of a State Department meeting of foreign ministers attended by roughly 65 foreign delegations, saying the threat has not been taken seriously enough.
3: Even today, the very idea that far-left terrorism could be a serious threat is treated as a right-wing fever dream, or worse, as a dangerous fascist conspiracy.
10: Rubio declared that violent far-left political terrorism can no longer be denied, as he urged attendees to it as a global counterterrorism priority. Rubio said the administration is rebuilding U.S. counterterrorism strategy around what it views as an increasingly transitional threat, and he argued that the nation, along with its allies, must respond to expanding intelligence sharing, law enforcement cooperation, and efforts to disrupt terrorist financing.
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10: Well, Major League Baseball returning to the capital city later this evening following the MLB All-Star break. The A's will host the Washington Nationals at Sutter Health Park, 6:40 with the first pitch, and you can listen to it on Talk 650 KSTE. The Athletics, yeah, they will try to snap what has now ballooned to a 9-game losing streak. As for the Giants, they will be back at it tonight up in Seattle. And the Sacramento Kings will play their final game of the Vegas Summer League later this afternoon, a 3:30 tip against the Charlotte Hornets. Time now is 7:06 on your Friday morning. I'm Mark Dembski. 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
5: Time now for our talkback clip of the hour. President Trump delivered a speech last night outlining his concerns about election security and the handling of classified information related to past data breaches. Much of the immediate coverage focused on fact-checking and revisiting previous findings on election fraud claims. But one issue raised during the broader discussion is drawing attention from cybersecurity experts: the massive amount of personal data stolen. Investigative journalist Catherine Herridge, formerly with CBS News and Fox News, argues those breaches deserve far more attention because of what foreign adversaries, particularly China, could do with that information.
4: China is one of the biggest collectors of data on the planet. So if you take that 220 million voter rolls and you combine it with something called the SF-86, those are the security clearance applications that were compromised back in 2015, 22 million files. And then you combine it with all of the health information that's been hacked. You can really build this kind of digital composite of an individual. And you can use that for, you know, voter registration fraud. You can use that for identity theft. And significantly, you can also use it to recruit American citizens to your efforts. So it's not just about the collection of the data around the vote. Exactly.
5: Question for you. Are we paying enough attention to the national security risks of these massive data breaches? Or has the debate over election politics overshadowed a much bigger espionage threat? 51881 is the number to text. Start with KFBK. That's 51881. 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
6: From ABC News, I'm Brian Clark. Millions of people from the mid-Atlantic to the upper Midwest being impacted for a second straight day by hazardous air. It's a result of wildfire smoke from Canada. The mayor of New York City, Zoran Mamdani, said,
9: "We are reaching into a level of air quality that is dangerous for every single New Yorker."
6: President Trump has used social media as a key element of his rise to the White House, and now his own social media company is selling some of that access, as ABC's Rachel Scott explains from Washington.
11: The president's media company will now sell quicker access to President Trump's social media posts on his social media platform, Truth Social. Users will be able to pay for immediate access to what the president says. The president has a history of announcing major things on Truth Social, from military action to domestic and foreign policy trade deals, long before we even get an official statement from the White House. And that's what has watchdog groups particularly concerned, that this could give another way for President Trump to profit off of the presidency.
6: Thursday, the president, in a speech from the White House, said that foreign countries have hacked the nation's election infrastructure and have information on voter registrations. He said this shows the law he wants must be passed.
0: Addressing this crisis of election security demands that Congress must pass the Save America Act.
6: But he offered no proof that it's had any impact on elections. The flooding in the Texas Hill Country has proven deadly, says ABC's Jim Ryan.
24: A Black Hawk helicopter hovers over the Guadalupe River in Kerrville, one of nearly two dozen search and rescue aircraft assigned to the Hill Country flash flood response. Unlike the 2025 disaster that took over 130 lives, including dozens of children at summer camps along the Guadalupe, the fatality count this morning stood at two. Both victims were adults.
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5: 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Let's check in with Lori Sanders on traffic.
7: It's a great day to be driving into Sacramento. 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Easy commute this morning. Westbound 80 Roseville to the Split, a 9-minute trip. 8 minutes will take you from westbound Cap to the Split in downtown. It's an 8-minute drive. Northbound 5 Elk Grove to downtown, 11 minutes. A 10-minute drive from northbound 99 into the city. Westbound 50 coming in from Folsom, 17 minutes. Southbound 5 Woodland into Sacramento, 16 minutes. And eastbound 80 Davis to downtown, a 14-minute trip. 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
5: Sunny with a high near 90 degrees today. Tonight, mostly clear, a low of 57. And then tomorrow, sunny with a high near 91. Currently, we have 58 degrees in Sacramento.
10: News from your neighborhood brought to you by Kitchen Mart Kitchen and Bath Remodeling, celebrating 50 years of craftsmanship. The Folsom Times is where we get this story. Folsom moving ahead now with the next phase of safety improvements on Folsom Lake Crossing. That project will add a concrete median Also, a improved pavement and visibility, along with design work that's already underway this year. Construction expected to begin in 2027. The total cost of the project, about $1.4 million. That includes both federal and local funding. City documents indicate the work is expected to be finished also in 2027. Christina?
5: All right. Joining us next, Dr. Joe Gilotti. Now, last Saturday night, South Carolina Senator Lindsey Graham died of a torn aorta. It's the same thing that claimed the life of actor John Ritter just a generation ago. So we're going to talk to the doctor about how common this is. Is there anything you can do to watch for it? Dr. Joe Gilotti is up next.
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10: Fire crews have finally got the handle on the state's second largest wildfire this season, the Elephant Fire, burning in Sierra County near the California-Nevada border, now 77% contained after scorching more than 13,000 acres.
5: Dr. Joe Gilotti is one of the nation's leading experts in liver disease with more than 35 years experience caring for patients and educating the public. And he joins us each Friday for a discussion. Today, we're talking about aortic aneurysm, like what took the life of Senator Lindsey Graham and actor John Ritter a generation before, who was so young. Doctor, this seems to come out of nowhere, these torn aortas. How often does this happen?
0: Well, there are about 10,000 deaths per year related to a ruptured abdominal aortic aneurysm, but about 200,000 are diagnosed each year. And the key thing, whenever you have these really horrible, sudden deaths of people that we know or don't know, you have to turn the clock back to say, this really did not happen suddenly. This was a work in progress over years. And

0: 10% fatal. So more than anything else here today, Christina, it is awareness to get screened and know your risk factors for aneurysms.
1: When you go into the doctor and you get your blood test and do your physical and everything, what kinds of things should you be looking for to know that you're at risk for that?
0: Well, aortic aneurysms are going to happen predominantly in people that smoke, so that's an obvious risk factor. Hypertension, high blood pressure. But again, high blood pressure is just the tip of the spear for diabetes, high cholesterol, sedentary lifestyle, and a bad diet. So if you have a smoker and you have hypertension, you're at risk. But a routine blood test is not going to tell you you're sitting with a risky aortic aneurysm. There are tests that are very simple, readily available. It's an ultrasound test, imaging of the abdomen to look at the aorta to see if you have the early stages, early development of an aneurysm. And there are well-established guidelines, if you have small aneurysms, how you and your cardiologist or surgeon will follow this over time so that you don't have this abrupt, sudden death situation that happened last weekend.
1: This is a difficult question, but this is something I often think about. You know, when you have a pain, when you have a pain, there are certain people who will have a certain, who will have a pain in their chest and they go right to the doctor. And there are those, like, I understand what happened with Lindsey Graham, say, you know what, I'm just going to go rest. I'm going to lay down. I'll be fine. I mean, how do you know when you're really in trouble?
0: Well, I think you have to be able to listen to your body, and everybody knows their body. So a new pain, you certainly have to get that looked up. But, you know, again, it goes back to putting the pieces of the puzzle together. Are you a smoker? Do you have high blood pressure? And I would say if you already know that you have coronary artery disease, you have stents in your heart or your carotids are a little blocked, you're at risk for an aneurysm in the aorta. But I think it is, you can't just simply say, I have a pain here, and you run to the ER and call 911. I think that's where we all work very hard to educate, raise your health IQ in a sense to understand how this all works. But it is tough to say not to run and get help. But it's the first part is knowing your risk factors, your family history, what you're at risk for, and then really having a good understanding of what can happen, what are the symptoms, and you act appropriately. We don't want to create hypochondriacs, but at the same time, we don't want people sitting at home waiting until really all hell breaks loose.
1: Well, and raising your health IQ, I love that phrase because, yeah, if you know your own risk factors and you get a pain, you
0: That's
1: may
0: right.
1: think, okay, well, I've got these risk factors. I should get it checked out. All right. Thank you so much. I appreciate you. This is Dr. Joe Gilotti, one of the nation's leading experts in liver disease, but he talks on all topics with us each Friday here on the KFBK Morning News. Let's get a check on traffic now. Lori Sanders is standing by.
2: 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Your commute route's an easy trip this morning. Westbound 80 Roseville to the split. That's a 9-minute drive. Westbound capped the split to downtown. 8 minutes. Coming in from north on northbound 5 from Elk Grove. That's an 11-minute drive. Northbound 99 from Elk Grove is a 10-minute commute. Coming in from Folsom, westbound 50 to downtown, a 17-minute drive. Southbound 5, Woodland to Sacramento, 16 minutes. And eastbound 80, Davis to Sac, that's a 14-minute trip. 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
3: A mostly sunny, nice day today with highs in the upper 80s to low 90s. Mainly clear tonight, comfortable lows from the mid and upper 50s. Mostly sunny again, another pleasant day Saturday, highs in the upper 80s to low 90s. I'm AccuWeather meteorologist Jason Caterina on KFBK, Sacramento's News Radio.
1: Currently 59 degrees in Sacramento. And time now to get over to Cap Trust, where we say happy Friday to Kelly Brother. Although not happy on the NASDAQ, it's down quite a bit this morning.
4: Yeah, it's going to be a negative week as we're just kind of in that summer pattern. A mixed bag in terms of the earnings that are coming out. Netflix is way down today. What else do we have going on? Oh, I wanted to mention grocery prices.

0: because people are buying fewer groceries, and groceries is based so much on volume, down nearly 2% in June compared to the same time last year, according to Bain & Company overall grocery sales. Interesting to note, too, grocery prices are 33% higher than they were 7 years ago. So you go back to just before the pandemic, they're up a full third in terms of inflation. And that, you know, again, that doesn't go away. The amount, the rate of change will be pulled back in, but it's not like we're ever getting that money back. What else do we have going on today? We also have, Apple. Apple surpassing NVIDIA once again as the world's most valuable company. They're kind of going back and forth. Apple getting very close. Well, both companies getting very close to a $5 trillion valuation. Let's check the real-time numbers this morning. As the Dow's up 28, 52,581. NASDAQ down 300. S&P down 40 points or 0.5%. Gold up 10, right at $4,000 an ounce. Gold, you know, got up to $5,300 an ounce. It closed yesterday below $4,000 an ounce. Oil up 3% at $82 a barrel. 10-year bond yield 4.52.
1: All right. Thank you so much, Kelly. Appreciate it. Time now for your talk back responses of the hour. We heard from Catherine Herridge, formerly of CBS News, Fox News, investigative journalist, many, many years experience covering intelligence agencies in our country. She talked about the massive amount of personal data stolen by China that the president alleged last night. And she argued those breaches deserve far more attention because of what foreign adversaries, particularly China, would do with that information. She says it's not just data collection. It's the way they are integrating different data sets now. So you get a bunch of information on from the voter rolls, and then you get a bunch of information on who has security clearances, who goes to what universities. You can start pinpointing people to target for espionage. So regardless of where you stand politically, we asked you, are we paying enough attention to the national security risks of these massive data breaches, or has the debate over election politics overshadowed a much bigger espionage threat?
2: I'm very concerned about my information being out there. I mean, I've been hacked a couple of times, and it's just horrible, and I have all the antiviruses in place as much as I can. I try to be as careful as I can. And as far as Trump bringing up and rehashing the stolen vote, you have to ask yourself, why are the Democrats so resistant to voter ID? I don't know if there was enough fraud to count for a change, but it needs to be addressed.
1: All right, and from the text line.
3: Yeah, with all that has happened during the last administration, we too quickly sweep stuff under the rug to move on with life. Like a disease, it grows in the background, eventually destroying us. This voter info issue is no different. Another one, when was the last time you actually bought a computer made in the USA with only American components? Every single electronic device we use, from cell phones to smart refrigerators, contains components made in China. It is no surprise that we are vulnerable. And the last one, I am a victim of identity theft with very little social media contact, and Americans are failing to see the big picture.
1: All right. We thank you so much for all of your talk back responses. Thoughtful, interesting, and we'll have another talk back clip coming up at the top of the next hour. In the meantime, at the bottom of the hour, we're going to talk about a major housing development that could reshape Sacramento's riverfront. It's heading to court. That's next.
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1: A major housing development that could reshape Sacramento's riverfront is heading to court. Also this morning, a major twist in Sacramento's K Street mass shooting trial. Prosecutors have dropped first-degree murder charges as the case heads to the jury, raising new questions about one of the region's highest-profile criminal cases. It is Friday. It is 7:30. Let's get a check on traffic with Lori Sanders.
24: 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In West Sacramento, eastbound 80 on the Causeway mid-span, we've got a disabled pickup truck blocking the slow lane. Apparently, traffic is moving too fast to take it off at that next exit. North Highlands, westbound 80 on the Madison Avenue on-ramp, it's a two-vehicle crash that's over on the right-hand shoulder with the CHP. Tired of overpriced blinds? Well, Blindster makes custom blinds simple and affordable. 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Traffic on the 10s every 10 minutes, mornings and afternoons. 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
25: A mostly sunny, nice day today with highs in the upper 80s to low 90s. Mainly clear tonight, comfortable lows from the mid and upper 50s. Mostly sunny again, another pleasant day Saturday, highs in the upper 80s to low 90s. I'm AccuWeather meteorologist Jason Caterina on KFBK, Sacramento's News Radio.
1: 59 degrees in Sacramento with our top story at the bottom of the hour. A controversial housing project along Sacramento's Garden Highway is now heading to court. KFBK's John Harper with more.
26: Environmental groups and neighborhood advocates have filed a lawsuit challenging Sacramento County's approval of the Upper West Side development. Former Sacramento Mayor Heather Fargo spoke out against the project.
27: This is a huge rezone of farmland to development. It's in the wrong location because it conflicts with every other plan that's ever been done for the area.
26: The suit claims the nearly 1,200 home project violates California environmental law. It also conflicts with the county's general plan by paving over about 940 acres of prime farmland. Opponents are asking the judge to throw out the project's approvals. County officials aren't commenting because of the pending litigation. Supporters argue the development is needed to help address the region's housing shortage. John Harper, KFBK, Sacramento's News Radio.
1: Construction not expected anytime soon while the legal challenge moves forward. Now, for more of what matters this morning, here's Mark Dembski.
0: Good morning, Christina. As deliberations continue in the K Street shooting trial, first-degree murder charges have now been dropped. Second-degree murder charges are what the jury is now considering. KPK's Kevin Tripp with more.
2: ABC 10 says it's not clear why the change was made. Matula Payton and DeAndre Martin are accused of killing six people and injuring another dozen in 2022. Prosecutors believe the shooting stemmed from a gang dispute. Earlier this month, the judge allowed the jury to take a two-week break because a juror had a vacation. Kevin Tripp, KFBK, Sacramento's News Radio.
0: A bill is now moving forward that would allow the governor to declare a state of emergency for war to enact anti-price gouging measures. KFBK's Matt Piscini with those details.
3: The California Assembly Public Safety Committee approved Senate Bill 493, the Wartime Price Gouging Prevention Act, which would allow the governor to declare a state of emergency during times of war or armed conflict. It would authorize the Attorney General to investigate and prosecute price gouging on essential goods like food, water, and gasoline during wars. Currently, the protections apply only to natural disasters. Oil companies maintain that California's elevated fuel prices stem from high taxes, fees, stringent environmental regulations, and the state's relatively isolated fuel market. Republicans have similarly blamed the state's gas taxes for increasing the financial strain on drivers. Matt Piscini, KFBK, Sacramento's News Radio.
0: California is investing $116 million over the next 3 years to help public schools support homeless students. It's the first time the state has actually dedicated funding specifically for that purpose. The money will help schools identify homeless students, connect families with services, and hire support staff. Nearly 300,000 California students were identified as homeless this past school year. Meanwhile, California has passed a new law that guarantees K through 12 students will be taught by real people, not AI. Dina Kodiak with more.
4: Assembly Bill 2148 says that teachers and school workers in public schools must be, quote, natural people. The original bill had strict rules against using AI or technology in schools, but lawmakers changed it after concerns about how it would work in practice. Now the main focus is making sure that AI can't take the place of teachers or other school staff. Supporters say it's important for teachers to keep control over their work and that technology should help them, not replace them. It will take effect on January 1st of next year. I'm Dina Kodiak.
0: And the most powerful rocket in the world is still sitting on the launch pad after a failure on Thursday. Rory O'Neill with that story.
5: The countdown for the test flight went all the way down to T-minus zero.
6: And we did trigger a hold right at startup there. You saw we got a hold on the booster.
5: On X, SpaceX CEO Elon Musk said at least four of the engines failed to ignite. It will take a few days before they can try again with the 13th test flight of Starship, a rocket that will be needed for NASA's return to the moon. The launch abort caused shares of SpaceX stock to slip in after-hours trading. I'm Rory O'Neill.
0: It's 7:35 here on your Friday morning. 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
7: ABC News, I'm Brian Clark. The latest round of U.S. strikes on Iran targeted Iranian infrastructure. Iran claims that the U.S. is targeting civilian infrastructure, but ABC security and defense analyst Mick Mulroy says,
18: to be a valid military target, it has to have at least a dual purpose, which indicates that the Iranian military gets a great advantage of it. So it doesn't mean that necessarily because civilians use it that it's off limits. And of course, Iran's attacking a desalination plant in Kuwait within the last 24 hours itself.
7: The apparent collapse of the ceasefire has sent gas prices higher. Now, according to AAA, the national average is just under $4 a gallon. President Trump has made major announcements about the war on social media, and now his social media company is selling early access to his messages on his Truth Social platform. That's alarmed watchdog groups. Another day of potentially unhealthy air quality for millions of people from the Midwest to Mid-Atlantic because of smoke from wildfires in Canada. This is ABC News.
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5: No one could stand between me and home. Not even the gods.
0: The Odyssey looks to have pulled in about $15 million in its Thursday previews. That's according to Deadline. And it would make it the biggest preview so far this year, even beating the Michael Jackson biopic by about $3 million. Yep, it's also the third best preview for a film directed by Christopher Nolan behind his two Dark Knight movies. The three-hour epic.
6: Boy. It's not the longest film, but it's up there.
0: Two bathroom breaks. It's already made about $40 million in advance ticket sales for the weekend, and IMAX theaters are showing it, including the one in Sacramento. Widescreen, it's in the widescreen, and it's sold out, and people love it.
6: It's like the World Cup. You need a hydration break or bathroom break.
0: Yes, exactly, for sure. All right, let's get a check on traffic now with Lori Sanders.
7: 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Easy drives westbound 80 Roseville to the split, a 9-minute trip. Westbound capped the split to downtown, an 8-minute commute. 11 minutes on northbound 5 to get in from Elk Grove. On northbound 99, a 12-minute drive. Westbound 50 Folsom to downtown, a 17-minute commute. Coming in from Woodland on southbound 5, that's a 16-minute drive. And eastbound 80 Davis to Sacramento, it is a 14-minute trip. 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
0: Sunny with a high near 90 degrees today. Tonight, mostly clear, a low of 57. And tomorrow, a high of 91. Currently, we are at 60 degrees in Sacramento.
6: News from your neighborhood brought to you by Kitchen Mart, Kitchen and Bath Remodeling, celebrating 50 years of craftsmanship. The Manteca Bulletin reporting that Manteca police say they are, well, they're nearly full staffed right now thanks to Measure Q funding. The department now has 84 budgeted police officer positions, with 83 of those filled. The city management is working to hire even more officers to address vacancies created by on-the-job injuries. Additionally, the department has added 20 new police vehicles within the year, thanks again to Measure Q funding.
0: All right, excellent. Rory O'Neill, he is our national correspondent. He is up next to talk a little bit about the president's primetime speech last night with more reaction, and about the president's longtime teleprompter operator who apparently made $100,000 betting on his speeches. That's straight ahead.
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15: President Trump hosted the kickoff celebration of the Great American State Fair. Speaking from the National Mall Wednesday night, Trump touted the virtues of the U.S. and declared that America is back.
16: There has never been anything like the United States of America, and together we are making it bigger and better and stronger than ever before.
15: Trump did turn political, telling the crowd that things are much better since he came back into office. People flocked to the mall for the event that featured a series of military flyovers, the U.S. Army and Marine Corps bands, singer Lee Greenwood, and a gigantic Ferris wheel. It was billed as a patriotic opening ceremony to launch Freedom 250's first-of-its-kind world fair. And President Trump defending his decision not to sign the bipartisan housing bill. The bill, meant to help buyers with the goal of lowering prices, sailed through the House and Senate and was set to be signed by Trump on Wednesday. Trump canceled the signing, posting that he won't sign it until the Save America Act voting ID bill gets passed. That's politics. I'm Mark Mayfield.
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6: The California State Fair opens today at Cal Expo, kicking off a 17-day celebration of the state's agricultural, food, entertainment, and culture with carnival rides, livestock exhibits, and nightly concerts. The fair runs through August 2nd.
0: All right, joining us now, Rory O'Neill. He is our national correspondent. We're talking about a couple of things related to the president and speeches. So let's start with last night. Kind of a breakdown of the president's primetime address. I mean, people were, they were pulling their hair out before this. He had networks threatening not to show it and, you know, right. All kinds of accusations being made before the president had said anything.
22: Yeah, some networks didn't show it. ABC and NBC opted to put it on their streaming channels. CNN didn't show it. CBS sort of did a hybrid breaking news program, so it was a bit odd. But the president essentially made accusations that China was influencing our election back in 2020, and the accusation that his intelligence team, the deep state, as he called it, they weren't telling him about it at the time. So that's really the second allegation. I guess the third would be this claim that nearly 300,000 Americans, or rather 300,000 people who are not Americans, not American citizens, are registered to vote. We're going to get an update on that allegation from the Secretary of Homeland Security shortly.
0: Okay, and aren't there supposedly some more documents that are going to be released? Will those be released by Homeland Security or sometime at a later date?
22: No, a lot of those are already online on the White House website, whitehouse.gov, I think wh.gov if you want to cheat. But yeah, those documents are there. They're not all unredacted. There are a lot of pages that are blacked out in some of the security information that's there. Some of it's actually a bit of a mixed message that shows Russia was more of a threat back then than China was. Although from the speech last night, you would have thought it was all China. The documents show Russia was doing a lot of this too. And then it gets to this question of what do you mean meddle or influence? There's nothing shows that either Russia or China was actually changing vote totals or did something to steal the election from Donald Trump, but they clearly were trying to influence how American voters acted that year.
0: Okay, let's switch to the other topic, which is the president's longtime teleprompter operator made more than $100,000 betting on his speeches. What exactly was he betting on? And this was, there's no insider trading in these markets, right? There's no laws against it right now. I wonder if he'll get to keep the money.
22: Well, No, there are some laws against it. And right now, this guy named Gabriel Perez is negotiating with the Commodity Futures Trading Commission. Here's the deal. If you go to a website like Kalshi, there's a thing called the mention markets. Literally, it's a question of how many times will a politician or an athlete mention a phrase? You know, do they say home run? Will it be more four or five times during a press conference, at the Boston Red Sox? Or how many times will President Trump say Strait of Hormuz in his speech? Well, Gabriel Perez was the guy who ran the teleprompter, so he knew the speeches before they were spoken. And the allegation is he was going on the website and making bets on the mention markets to the tune of about $100,000 in profits.
0: Okay, you said it is illegal. We had heard earlier that there's no insider trading laws and regulators were going to look at that. But maybe there's some other crimes that he committed or that laws that were broken.
22: We certainly violated policy, and I should have been more accurate. He certainly violated policy, and that's gotten him fired. Now, whether or not there's a criminal follow-up, that's a little bit gray, but he is trying to settle with the Commodity Futures Trading Commission right now. It was actually Kalshi that found the unusual trading. They're the ones that flagged it to the CFTC, leading now to Mr. Perez's ouster. By the way, do you know the salary for the teleprompter operator for a president?
0: I have no clue.
22: $175,000
0: to run the teleprompter.
22: To run the teleprompter.
0: Wow!
22: And he's still betting on the side on Kalshi.
0: Man, okay. Well, it bit him. All right. Thank you so much. Appreciate it. That is national correspondent Rory O'Neill. Let's get outside and check traffic. Lori Sanders joins us.
7: And this report brought to you by Safeway. Your commute routes looking really good this morning. It is definitely Friday light. Westbound 80 Roseville to the split, a 9-minute trip. Westbound Cap the split to downtown, 8-minute drive. Coming up from Elk Grove on northbound 5, that's an 11-minute trip. On northbound 99, Elk Grove to Sacramento, 12 minutes. Folsom to downtown Sacramento, westbound 50, it's a 17-minute commute. Southbound 5, Woodland to Sacramento, 16 minutes. And coming in from Davis, eastbound 80 is a 14-minute commute. 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
3: A mostly sunny, nice day today with highs in the upper 80s to low 90s. Mainly clear tonight, comfortable lows from the mid and upper 50s. Mostly sunny again, another pleasant day Saturday, highs in the upper 80s to low 90s. I'm AccuWeather meteorologist Jason Caterina on KFBK, Sacramento's News Radio.
0: 61 degrees in Sacramento. And time now to get some money and business news. We head over to Kelly Brothers at Cap Trust. Something you brought up last hour, so interesting, that groceries, how much the prices have increased just since, 2019?
4: Beginning of 2020. So in 7 years, prices are up 33%. And,
0: wow.
4: Again, we know we had that one terrible year, 2022, when inflation really skyrocketed and the Fed had to push up interest rates to combat that, and all that had to do with all the money that was just printed and dropped from helicopters during COVID, which may have been justified at the time, but it certainly had, a byproduct a few years later. But it's not like that inflation ever goes away. It's just the rate of change from this point forward may slow down or be reined in a little bit, but that those price increases are with us now forever. So yeah, up 33% in the last 7 years or so. NASDAQ down again, the chip sell-off getting even deeper. I mean, if you look at some of these big tech chip names, you're looking at huge drops already in the stock price over the last 2 months or so, as everyone tries to really figure out the valuation of some of these companies. And also, Apple passing NVIDIA once again to be the most valuable company on planet Earth, getting very close to a $5 trillion valuation. Apple, of course, not a chip company. Apple down 72. Excuse me, the Dow down 72, 52,480. NASDAQ down 360. The S&P down 54 points, or about 0.75%. It looks like we're going to have a week that is going to be lower overall. Gold sitting right at $4,000 an ounce. Gold's come way down. It was at $5,300 an ounce a few short months ago. Oil up a little bit, up 3% at $81.50 a barrel. 10-year bond yield 4.53%.
0: All right. Thank you so much, Kelly. Appreciate it. And as we wrap up the 7 o'clock hour, get ready to head into the 8 o'clock hour. The 80s called and Costco answered.
2: Why not? Retro is always great.
0: It is. And retro Esprit sweatshirts are suddenly filling the aisles.
2: Remember those?
0: I do. I do. Gen X women are snapping them up. KFK's Emily Lotz has more.
5: The iconic 80s and 90s brand is back, at least for a limited run, and Gen X shoppers are eating it up. The $17 sweatshirts are already sold out online, with fans saying they instantly bring back memories of MTV, mall food courts, and teenage shopping trips. The only complaint? Costco didn't bring back the famous rainbow logo. And Costco, if you're listening, one more request, please bring back the tote bags. Emily Lotz, KFBK, Sacramento's News Radio.
0: No tote bags yet.
2: Well, you know, maybe. I mean, you maybe put it out round. In the universe, it's probably going to happen, right?
0: Put it in the universe. All right. We're going to get you set up for the 8 o'clock hour here. We're talking about that nationwide food safety investigation. It's zeroing in on California. We're talking, of course, about the digestive issues that right. people are having with the lettuce. We'll leave it there.
2: Yeah.
0: Also, the conflict of Iran escalating again. The U.S. has launched a new wave of airstrikes on bridges, energy facilities, and a key Iranian port. And we have a report that Mark's going to give us on trees and just how valuable they are, especially this time of year.
2: Well, absolutely. It'll save you in air conditioning. It'll keep things cooler and just overall great for the environment.
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0: A nationwide food safety investigation zeroing in on California. Federal investigators are reportedly focused on two California companies as they work to trace the source. The conflict with Iran escalating again. The U.S. has launched a new wave of airstrikes. And Governor Gavin Newsom is making headlines after saying capitalism as we know it no longer works. Critics point out it seems to have worked quite well for him. It's our talkback clip this hour. Good Friday morning to you. It's 8 o'clock. Let's get a check on traffic with Lori Sanders.
7: And we're going to head up to Sacramento on Cap City Freeway westbound after Watt. We've got an accident with an SUV in the center median, partially blocking the left lane. Traffic has stopped back to I-80. Don't forget, the California State Fair starts today and runs now through August 2nd. Hours are 4 to 11 Monday through Thursday, with hours on Friday through the weekend being 10 a.m. to 11 p.m. Expect delays around exposition on the Cap City Freeway. Traffic on the 10s every 10 minutes, morning and afternoons. Lori Sanders, KFBK News Radio, 93.1 FM, 1530 AM.
0: We're going to get up to about 93 degrees today. Sunny skies, of course. Right now, 61 degrees in Sacramento. With our top local story this hour, the CDC reportedly zeroing in on two California companies as the potential source behind the multi-state outbreak of a nasty intestinal illness. Mark Mayfield reports.
14: The Washington Post says health officials are investigating shredded iceberg lettuce supplied to Taco Bell by Taylor Farms. Taco Bell is based in Irvine and Taylor Farms is based in Salinas. The CDC says there have been thousands of confirmed cases of the illness that's called cyclosporiasis. It's shown up in 34 states, but there are large clusters of cases in four states: Michigan, Ohio, West Virginia, and Kentucky. I'm Mark Mayfield.
0: Our top national story, the conflict with Iran escalating again this morning as the U.S. launches new waves of airstrikes against bridges, energy facilities, and infrastructure at a major Iranian port. KFBK's Emily Lotz with more.
26: President Trump is increasing pressure on Tehran to loosen its grip on the strategically important Strait of Hormuz. The highway and railway bridge strikes appear to be aimed at cutting off Bandar Abbas, Iran's main port, from roads leading into the Islamic Republic's central region, onward to Tehran, the capital. Iran responded with new missile attacks targeting U.S. allied nations in the Middle East, including Qatar, and officials say a strike also damaged a power and water desalination plant in Kuwait. The fighting comes after last month's ceasefire collapse collapsed, renewing concerns about regional stability and the global energy supply. In a televised address, President Trump said the U.S. is, quote, winning big in Iran, while Iranian officials report dozens have been killed and hundreds wounded in the latest strikes. Emily Lotz, KFBK, Sacramento's News Radio.
0: Now, for more of what matters this morning, here's Mark Dembski.
2: Good morning, Christina. PG&E wants its customers to pay up now for one of California's largest wildfires. A drone flying over the Dixie Fire back in 2021 forced firefighters to stop, which PG&E says led to the fire getting out of control.
6: That's like saying, okay, there's a fire, and unfortunately the fire engine gets a flat tire and can't get there in time, and the fire gets away. And so, therefore, the person that sets the fire shouldn't be responsible.
2: Butte County District Attorney there, Mike Ramsey, also saying that, well, he thinks it's morally, logistically, and legally insane. PG&E wants customers to pay nearly $700 million in remaining damages, arguing the drone made the disaster worse. Cal Fire says PG&E started that fire by not removing a dangerous tree. However, firefighters counter that the drone kept them from stopping it sooner. State regulators will be the ones deciding if PG&E or its customers should pay. Elsewhere this morning, California's economy posted one of the strongest growth rates in the country during the first 3 months of the year. New figures from the U.S. Bureau of Economic Analysis show California's economy grew to at an annual rate, rather, of 3.7% in the first quarter of 2026, ranking second nationwide, right behind Washington State. It's California's highest first quarter ranking since 2013. And more positive news to report this morning. UC Davis has shattered its fundraising record, bringing in a historic $676 million in private donations over the past 12 months. KPK's Kevin Tripp with that story.
15: The university says it received more than 56,000 gifts from nearly 30,000 donors, more than doubling its previous fundraising record. The money will support student scholarships, groundbreaking research, healthcare, agriculture, veterinary medicine, and new campus facilities. The record year was fueled in part by two landmark gifts to the veterinary school, including a $120 million donation from the Weill Family Foundation. Chancellor Gary May called the unprecedented support a defining moment for the university and its future. Kevin Tripp, KFBK, Sacramento's News Radio.
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2: Well, it's the final weekend of World Cup action. On Saturday, England and France will play for third place in Miami, 2 o'clock Pacific time for that match. 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Then on Sunday, in New Jersey, Argentina will meet Spain for the World Cup final. A noon start for that one Sunday, with the winners receiving World Cup championship rings for the very first time. It is 8:06 on your Friday morning. I'm Mark Dembski. 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
0: Time now for our talk back clip of the hour. Governor Gavin Newsom making headlines after saying that capitalism as we know it no longer works. Critics point out it seems to have worked quite well for him. Before entering politics, he built Plump Jack Group into a collection of more than 20 businesses, including wineries, restaurants, bars, retail shops, and he's long been associated with the influential Getty family. However, the governor says capitalism is broken.
16: Something's fundamentally broken here, and that wealth is creating power, power locking in rules and regulations, locking everybody else out. You can't play in the margins anymore. We can't fail more efficiently. Certainly nostalgia is not working. I would argue socialism not going to work. But capitalism as we know it doesn't work either.
0: Do you agree with Governor Newsom that capitalism as we know it does not work? If so, what is the answer? More government involvement, less government, or fixing the capitalist system we already have? 51881 is the number to text. 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
17: From ABC News,
3: I'm Brian Clark. President Trump used his White House speech last night to claim that foreign countries have accessed U.S. election information.
4: Hundreds of millions of U.S. voter files are in the hands of foreign governments. Our machines and ballot counting systems are exposed to hacking and manipulation and corruption.
3: He said this proves the need to implement the bill he wants that calls for tighter restrictions around voting in federal elections, but he did not offer any proof that there's been a direct impact. And Pennsylvania Governor Josh Shapiro, a Democrat, said,
17: every single time Donald Trump and his enablers have been forced to produce evidence to back up his ridiculous claims, he's failed.
3: The U.S. carried out new strikes on targets in Iran, hitting more infrastructure in a bid to ease Iran's hold on the Strait of Hormuz. As the war has reignited, gas prices have increased and so have mortgage rates, says ABC's Elizabeth Schulze.
18: Borrowing costs are going up as oil prices rise again. Investors are worried that if oil and overall inflation stay higher, the Federal Reserve will be less likely to cut interest rates. This is putting a big damper on the housing market. Pending home sales dropped 5% in June from a month ago. Typically at this time of year, we do see stronger sales for people who are still looking to buy or trying to refinance.
3: Health regulators believe shredded iceberg lettuce served at Taco Bell locations in five states is behind the cyclosporiasis outbreaks, as ABC's Sam Champion.
19: The FDA identifying a single supplier of the lettuce from Mexico used by the restaurants where sick people say they ate. Taco Bell voluntarily removing the impacted lettuce nationwide, saying in a statement it will be replaced within 24 hours in select states, adding, we believe public health is a shared responsibility among restaurants, their suppliers, and authorities.
3: You're listening to ABC News.
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7: And it is Friday light. Westbound 80, the Roseville to the Split, that's a 9-minute commute. Looks like westbound Cap City, the Split to downtown, a 12-minute ride, a 4-minute delay. There was an accident westbound Cap at Watt that has since cleared. Coming in from Elk Grove on northbound 5, that's an 11-minute drive. Coming in from Elk Grove on northbound 99 to downtown, that's a 12-minute trip. Folsom, westbound 50 to Sacramento, 17 minutes. Southbound 5, Woodland to Sacramento, 16 minutes. And coming in from Davis, eastbound 80 is a 14-minute commute. Traffic on the 10s every 10 minutes, mornings and afternoons. Lori Sanders, KFBK News Radio, 93.1 FM, 1530 AM.
0: Sunny with a high near 90 degrees today. Tonight, mostly clear. A low of 57. Tomorrow, we'll hit 91. Currently, we're at 61 in Sacramento.
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0: Okay, many of us who grew up in Sacramento remember that when we were kids, SMUD would offer the free tree program. So you could go pick up a free tree, and I remember planting a few of those with my mom. However, that program still goes on today. You can get up to 10 trees. It's one of these fantastic programs that really helps the canopy in the Sacramento area. And there's a new study out about how much that canopy can save you in terms of your health, in terms of money. And we'll have more on that story straight ahead.
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0: California will receive $2 million to help pay for cleanup from the federal government. This is at the longtime Superfund site in Modesto. The money will reimburse cleanup costs for soil and groundwater contamination.
2: Well, if you've ever noticed one neighborhood feels noticeably cooler than another, there's a reason for that. Researchers say trees can dramatically reduce the urban heat island effect. The phenomenon where, of course, concrete, asphalt, and buildings absorb heat during the day and then slowly release it at night, keeping cities much, much warmer than surrounding areas. A new study, though, by researchers with the Nature Conservancy found tree cover can offset roughly half of that heat island effect. Co-author Robert McDonald saying shade from trees not only cools neighborhoods, it also lowers the need for air conditioning.
27: Trees are already reducing the urban heat island effect by about half on average globally, but we found those benefits are pretty unevenly distributed.
2: Now, a second study authored by the Health Green Spaces Coalition compared neighborhoods with high and low tree canopy and found areas with more trees experienced 20 to 40% less heat. Researchers say lower income neighborhoods often have fewer trees, leaving residents more vulnerable during extreme heat events.
28: We saw an upwards of 3 or 4 degrees, and 3 or 4 degrees is significant in that when you're walking down the street and you can feel that difference between 95 and 100 degrees, it adds up over time.
2: It is significant, Christina, but I also thought it might be a little bit more than the 2 to 3 degrees there. That's for sure.
0: Yeah, I mean, I remember planting trees around the house, and it did lower the cost a little bit of even the air conditioning bill, just even a little bit.
2: Now, Kelsey Jessup, she is with the Nature Conservancy also. She says California has become a national leader in urban greening projects, and expanding tree cover can benefit both public health and the electric grid.
6: California has put in place goals at a statewide level around nature-based solutions. We've really moved from nature being this kind of nice to have to actually recognizing nature as critical infrastructure.
2: Now, UCLA urban greening researcher Edith Guzman says planting trees isn't just something governments can do. Homeowners, businesses, and neighborhoods can all help expand tree canopy

0: recently frequent heat waves, and we just went through one earlier this week.
1: I know, we're getting a break now, and I think things are going to even be cooler next week, but when it does heat up, those trees do come in handy for sure. All right, let's get outside and check traffic, and Lori Sanders joins us with more. How's it looking out there, Lori? I know you said it was Friday light, and things were looking pretty good on the roads.
2: Yeah, it's still looking really good, and you can get from here to there pretty quickly. The report brought to you by Blindster.com. Westbound 80 Roseville to the split hasn't changed all morning, 9 minutes. Westbound capped the split to downtown. We've got a 4-minute delay. It was due to an earlier accident. Westbound cap at Watt. Northbound 5 Elk Grove to Sac, it's a 11-minute trip. Northbound 99 Elk Grove to downtown, 12 minutes. Coming in from Folsom on westbound 50, a 17-minute commute. Southbound 5, the commute from Woodland, 16 minutes. And eastbound 80 Davis to downtown, a 14-minute commute. 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
3: A mostly sunny, nice day today with highs in the upper 80s to low 90s. Mainly clear tonight, comfortable lows from the mid and upper 50s. Mostly sunny again, another pleasant day Saturday, highs in the upper 80s to low 90s. I'm AccuWeather meteorologist Jason Caterina on KFBK, Sacramento's News Radio.
1: 62 degrees in Sacramento. And time now to get over to Cap Trust where we catch up with Kelly Brothers. Good morning to you, Kelly. Where do you want to start on this Friday?
4: Just an interesting note that Honda is ending sales of its last EV in the U.S. Demand for their hybrids remains strong, but their EVs, not in a Honda anyway. Also, the FDA has approved a first-of-its-kind pill from Merck that can lower bad cholesterol. This is not a statin for folks who have bad reactions from statins. Is a different type of pill that up till now you could only get through an injection, but now it's going to be in pill form. Market overall today needs a pill. It's lower. It's going to be a negative week. Chip makers are really taking it on the chin, but understandably so. I mean, they went up so far so fast. And Apple supplanting NVIDIA once again as the most valuable company on planet Earth, both those companies approaching a $5 trillion valuation. Dow down 111, 52,441, NASDAQ down 400, S&P down 62 points, or about 0.8%. Gold up 22, back above $4,000 an ounce. Oil up 2% at $80 a barrel. 10-year bond yield 4.53.
1: All right. Thank you so much, Kelly. Our talkback clip this hour was Governor Newsom talking about how capitalism, as it currently is, does not work anymore. And we asked, what do you think? Do you agree with Governor Newsom that capitalism as we know it isn't working for Americans? If so, what's the answer? More government involvement, less government involvement, or fixing the capitalist system we already have?
0: And from the talkback line on the iHeartRadio app, we have a few responses to share this morning.
5: Wow. What a flip-flopping used car salesman. Ooh, he's the reason nothing works here.
6: So, capitalism doesn't work according to Gavin Newsom. Well, it sure seems to have worked for him and Nancy Pelosi, hasn't it? Well, we all know what that's really all about. It's capitalism for him, communism for the rest of us.
7: Those words coming out of his mouth are rich. Second time this year my head about blew off. But my answer to your question on capitalism is less government. The answer is always less government. And good governance would be great. That's why coming out of his mouth, that was rich. That was rich.
0: No fans of the governor right there. How about the text line this morning, Christina?
1: Some similar sentiments on the text line. Newsom's trying to pander to the far left. Capitalism is just fine. What's not fine is people thinking the government should provide for them instead of personal responsibility. Here's another. Capitalism is not broke. Newsom is only pandering to people and saying anything he can to get elected. The problem is the government has modified capitalism by placing environmental restraints on government and restrictions and permit fees. And this caused housing to go up. and it's going to be difficult to go into business, and it's locked for young people. And in return, the youth is beginning to turn toward communism. They're going to vote.

0: for it. They see no hope for their future. This is what happens when you have a bunch of 80-year-olds running your country, which have no idea about the struggles of the common man. Another couple of them, someone just wrote communism. That's it. And then, well, he just destroyed his future as a prospective president. What stupidity he's showing now. Like you said, he certainly has profited from capitalism. This was rude and disrespectful of him. All right. Well, we thank you so much for all of those talk back perspectives and responses through the 4 hours. We'll have four fresh ones for you coming up on Monday morning. In the meantime, we're going to get your top stories at the bottom of the hour. San Joaquin County investigators are hoping to access security camera footage, private security camera footage, quicker to help solve crimes before suspects disappear. A new program next.
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16: From ABC News Tech Trends, you're going to be able to express yourself with even more emojis soon. Ahead of World Emoji Day on July 17th, we're getting a look at 9 new emojis that will show up on your devices in a few months. They include a monarch butterfly and a net to catch it, a flaming meteor, and a cracked smiley face that could indicate a thin veneer of happiness over trouble. Oh, there's also a pickle. Teens in the UK may dial up the thumbs down emoji over new plans to limit their time online. The government is proposing barring 16 and 17-year-olds from being online from midnight to 6 in the morning, but the proposal has a massive loophole. It also allows teens to turn off that setting on their devices. And space may be silent, but it is also a little sweet. Astronomers using a pair of radio telescopes in Spain say they found a type of sugar floating around in space that's also found in raspberries. With Tech Trends, I'm Mike Dabosky, ABC News.
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0: In San Joaquin County, investigators hope faster access to security cameras will help solve crimes before suspects disappear. And in the Bay, search crews are still looking for answers and victims after that deadly boat tragedy near Alcatraz. This morning, a woman from Folsom has been identified as the second person killed in that accident. Let's get a check on traffic now. Lori Sanders is standing by.
6: 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Get in the zone. We just have one thing working that's a minor slowdown in West Sacramento. It's where westbound 80 merges with westbound 50. Slow traffic as you get onto the Yolo Causeway. And just a heads up, just reminding you, the California State Fair starts today, runs through August 2nd. Expect some delays as you approach Cal Expo on Cap City, whether it's east or westbound. 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It'll help troubleshoot the likely cause for your light for free, so you can drive with peace of mind. 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Traffic on the 10s every 10 minutes, mornings and afternoons. 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
15: A mostly sunny, nice day today with highs in the upper 80s to low 90s. Mainly clear tonight, comfortable lows from the mid and upper 50s. Mostly sunny again, another pleasant day Saturday, highs in the upper 80s to low 90s. I'm AccuWeather meteorologist Jason Caterina on KFBK, Sacramento's news radio.
0: 63 degrees in Sacramento with our top story at the bottom of the hour. Investigators say the difference between solving a crime and losing a suspect could come down to one security camera. The San Joaquin County Sheriff's Office launching a new program aimed at getting deputies to that video faster. KFBK's Daniel Martindale reports.
17: Residents and businesses can register the location of their security cameras so deputies know who may have the video that can help an investigation. Owners can also choose to share a live camera feed during an active emergency, but only if they give permission. Sheriff Patrick Withrow told Fox 40 the program is voluntary and would help officers respond faster.
18: Time is crucial when especially it's a missing or an abduction or something like that. Time is crucial to try and catch the bad guy while they're still in the area.
17: Sheriff's officials stress they are not monitoring cameras 24 hours a day and they cannot access video without the owner's consent. In many cases, deputies will simply contact registered owners after a nearby crime and ask them to review footage from a specific date and time.
0: That's Daniel Martindale reporting. Now for more of what matters this morning, here's Mark Nevsky.
19: And good morning, Christina. Investigators in the Bay say Tondra Miller of Folsom is the second victim of the deadly boat accident in San Francisco Bay earlier this week. KFBK's Emily Lotz with more.
20: The San Francisco Medical Examiner says 58-year-old Tondra Miller, also known as Tondra Madruga, was found Thursday near Treasure Island after officers conducting sonar searches were alerted by a passing boater. Madruga was one of 20 people aboard a cabin cruiser that capsized Tuesday near Alcatraz during a memorial gathering. 16 people survived while three others remain missing. The Coast Guard has suspended its rescue mission, but San Francisco police continue recovery efforts as divers search for the wreckage nearly 130 feet below the surface. Emily Lotz, KFBK, Sacramento's News Radio.
19: A group of Senate Democrats has reintroduced legislation now that would end the federal prohibition on marijuana and let states decide their own cannabis laws. Mark Mayfield fills us in.
21: The Cannabis Administration and Opportunity Act would remove cannabis from the list of federally controlled substances and allow states to create their own laws. Oregon Senator Ron Wyden co-led the legislation with Senator Cory Booker and Senate Minority Leader Chuck Schumer. I'm Mark Mayfield.
19: Meanwhile, a federal judge has paused California's new recycling law, which was meant to make it clearer for people to know which packaging they can actually have recycled. Here's Dina Kodiak.
2: The Truth in Recycling Law would have banned recycling symbols on packaging that doesn't really get recycled. It was signed into law in 2021 and was supposed to start October 4th. Business groups sued, saying it violates free speech. A judge agreed their case deserves a closer look and ordered the state to hold off on enforcing the law for now. Some industry groups say recycling can be improved without limiting information or raising costs for families and businesses. I'm Dina Kodiak.
19: Salmon fishing, of course, is back now on the Sacramento River. However, officials say the work to restore the fish population is far from over. Here's KFPK's Kevin Tripp with the details.
3: After a four-year closure, anglers are once again casting for Chinook salmon thanks to improved fish numbers. But state agencies, conservation groups, and researchers continue restoring spawning habitat, improving stream flows, and creating healthier conditions for young salmon throughout the Sacramento River watershed. Officials say those restoration efforts have helped the population rebound, but caution that drought, warming rivers, and water management challenges mean long-term recovery will require continued investment. Kevin Tripp, KFBK, Sacramento's News Radio.
19: California's Attorney General and the State Department of Housing and Community Development are taking legal action against a city in Orange County. Sharon Reardon with that story.
22: AG Rob Bonta defends a lawsuit against Costa Mesa, saying the city allegedly failed to bring its housing plan into compliance with the state's housing element law. It requires cities and counties to update their housing plans every 8 years to demonstrate how they'll accommodate their share of regional and statewide housing needs. Bonta says it's part of a broader enforcement effort targeting five jurisdictions statewide, including Calexico, Half Moon Bay, Ridgecrest, and Turlock. Costa Mesa Mayor John Stevens says the lawsuit's unnecessary because city officials have been working with the state on addressing the issue. I'm Sharon Reardon.
19: 8:35 the time on your Friday morning. 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
16: ABC News, I'm Brian Clark. The day after President Trump used a White House speech to cast more doubt on election legitimacy in the country, Homeland Security Secretary Mark Wayne Mullen says a preliminary review of voter records from four states shows
23: Department of Homeland Security, we've identified 250,000 non-citizens registered to vote in just four states.
16: The states California, Nevada, New Jersey, and Pennsylvania, he called on their secretaries of state to work with the federal government. There's no indication those people voted in federal elections. The U.S. carried out new strikes on targets in Iran, focusing on infrastructure to try to release Iran's hold on the Strait of Hormuz. CDC says it's linked at least part of the cyclosporiasis outbreak to shredded lettuce that was sold at Taco Bell restaurants in Michigan, Ohio, Indiana, Kentucky, and West Virginia, saying shredded lettuce sold at grocery stores or in other restaurants is not affected. This is ABC News.
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8: The very talented Anthony Hopkins adding another achievement to his career at 88 years old, signing a record deal with Decca Classics as a composer and releasing his first classical single, Bracken Road. The song is the first taste of his upcoming orchestral album, Life is a Dream, which features music that he has written over the past six decades. He'll be performed by the Philharmonic Orchestra under conductor Gustavo Dudamel. So there you go. Anthony Hopkins.
9: At 88, he's trying something new.
8: That's wonderful. Let's get outside into traffic. Lori Sanders joins us. Good morning, Lori.
10: 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Get in the zone. One last look at your commute routes. Everything has been just moving nicely today. Westbound 80 Roseville to the split, a 9-minute trip. Westbound capped the split to downtown, a 12-minute drive, a 3-minute delay. Coming up from El Grove on northbound 5, that's an 11-minute commute. Northbound 99 from El Grove to downtown, a 12-minute drive. Westbound 50, Folsom to downtown, a breeze, a 17-minute drive. Southbound 5, Woodland to Sacramento, 16 minutes. And eastbound 80, Davis to downtown, a 14-minute trip. 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
8: Sunny skies, a high near 90 degrees today, mostly clear tonight, a low dropping down into the mid-50s, and then tomorrow back up to 91 degrees. Currently, we have 64 degrees in Sacramento.
9: And currently, we have news from your neighborhood. It is brought to you by Kitchen Mart, Kitchen and Bath Remodeling, celebrating 50 years of craftsmanship, the Manteca Bulletin. They provide us with this story. Ripon's general fund is paying for 43% of the cost to maintain landscaping in five city maintenance districts because assessment fees no longer cover those expenses. The city council will consider transferring about $95,000 to make up this year's shortfall and discuss raising assessments in some districts, although city officials admit voter approval for higher fees is unlikely.
8: All right. Aortic dissection, aortic aneurysms. Aortic dissection is what Senator Lindsey Graham passed away last Saturday. And we wanted to know what causes them. Are there warning signs? Dr. Joe Galati joins us next.
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9: Hey there, it's Mark Dembski for DraftKings. The final is now set for the world's biggest soccer tournament with the championship match between defending champion Argentina and Spain on Sunday. One trophy, one champion, every minute matters. 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
9: Governor Newsom announcing more than $2.5 billion for transportation projects across the state. The funding includes bridge, highway, and road improvements in Northern California counties.
8: Dr. Joe Galati is one of the nation's leading experts in liver disease with more than 35 years experience caring for patients and educating the public. And he joins us each Friday for a discussion. Today, we're talking about aortic aneurysm, like what took the life of Senator Lindsey Graham and actor John Ritter a generation before, who was so young. Doctor, this seems to come out of nowhere, these torn aortas. How often does this happen?
22: Well, there are about 10,000 deaths per year related to a ruptured abdominal aortic aneurysm, but about 200,000 are diagnosed each year. And the key thing, whenever you have these really horrible, sudden deaths of people that we know or don't know, you have to turn the clock back to say, this really did not happen suddenly. This was a work in progress over years. And so what happens is, when the aorta, the major artery coming off the heart through the chest and the abdomen, is diseased with plaque and calcium and inflammation, the walls of the artery become weak, and with high pressure, it literally blows just like an inner tube tire on a bicycle. And so what happened to Lindsey Graham was basically 5, 10, 15 years in the works, and it just suddenly happened. And when you have a ruptured aortic aneurysm, it is essentially 100% fatal. So more than anything else here today, Christina, it is awareness to get screened and know your risk factors for aneurysms.
8: When you go into the doctor and you get your blood test and do your physical and everything, what kinds of things should you be looking for to know that you're at risk for that?
22: Well, aortic aneurysms are going to happen predominantly in people that smoke, so that's an obvious risk factor. Hypertension, high blood pressure. But again, high blood pressure is just the tip of the spear for diabetes, high cholesterol, sedentary lifestyle, and a bad diet. So if you have a smoker and you have hypertension, you're at risk. But a routine blood test is not going to tell you you're sitting with a risky aortic aneurysm. There are tests that are very simple, readily available. It's an ultrasound test imaging of the abdomen to look at the aorta to see if you have the early stages, early development of an aneurysm. And there are well-established guidelines, if you have small aneurysms, how you and your cardiologist or surgeon will follow this over time so that you don't have this abrupt, sudden death situation that happened last weekend.
8: All right. Thank you so much. We appreciate you. That is Dr. Joe Galati, one of the nation's leading experts in liver disease. He has 35 years experience caring for patients and educating the public. And he is known for work in liver disease, nutrition, metabolic health. By the way, you can listen to Dr. Joe Galati's podcast. It's on the iHeartRadio app. And we pick a different topic each Friday to talk about. So thank you to Dr. Galati. Let's get outside and check traffic now. Lori Sanders is joining us with more on the roads.
10: And there was never really a commute today. 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Caltrans road work starting to kick in. If you're headed to Tahoe this weekend, eastbound 50 has Caltrans work going on in Camino. Eastbound 50 between Cedar Grove and Sly Park Road. They're going to have the left lane and center divide closed through the weekend. They're also working in the same stretch of roadway on westbound 50, Sly Park to Camino exit. Also, don't forget the California State Fair starts today, runs now through August 2nd. You can find them today, 4 p.m. to 11 p.m., Monday through Thursday, and then today, 10 a.m. to 11 p.m. Expect delays on Cap City Freeway in either direction. 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
0: A mostly sunny, nice day today with highs in the upper 80s to low 90s. Mainly clear tonight, comfortable lows from the mid and upper 50s. Mostly sunny again, another pleasant day Saturday, highs in the upper 80s to low 90s. I'm AccuWeather meteorologist Jason Katarina on KFPK. Sacramento's News Radio.
8: 64 degrees in Sacramento, and off we go to Cap Trust to check in once more with Kelly Brothers. See what's on his mind. Variety of things you've talked about. The grocery prices story you did earlier was interesting. And also, the evaluation of Apple. Now they've overtaken NVIDIA, I guess, as the most valuable company in the world.
17: Yeah, and they might hopscotch each other here for a while. They're both right around a valuation of $5 trillion. But, of course, chip makers have sold off, and Apple, not a chip maker. So they continue to kind of move along. Their ecosystem continues to create money for shareholders while they sleep. And also a reminder, Christina, California is a hard place to do business. We saw yesterday the news of a company deciding to build a $3.2 billion shipyard in Texas. I mean, when you compare the climate of where they're going in Texas versus Solano County, there is no comparison. But of course, California makes it so difficult. California is usually a day late and a dollar short in these situations. And at the same time, we had a small, beautiful little neighborhood restaurant, Casa, shut down in East Sacramento. And that's a place I know people love, but it's just a tough place to do business. And I think sometimes California thinks success is a new government program. No, success is 10,000 jobs that comes with a shipyard. Yeah. Success is a neighborhood amenity like a great little restaurant that isn't worried about going out of business because of California regulation. That's success. At some point, we got to recalibrate that whole thing. Dow down 86, 52,466. NASDAQ down 337. The S&P down 54 points, or 0.75%. Gold up 25 at $4,017 an ounce. Oil up 3% this morning. Still no path to clarity of the Iran-U.S. situation. 10-year bond yield 4.53%.
8: All right, well said, and thank you very much, Kelly. Appreciate it. And as we wrap up our 8 o'clock hour, get ready for our debrief. An 18-year-old from Grass Valley is developing autonomous drones that could change the way search and rescue teams find missing people.
9: 18, man. That's crazy.
8: Yeah,
9: that's awesome.
8: KFPK's Daniel Martindale has more.
2: Lev Weisswasser, a recent Nevada Union High School graduate, created Winter Flight
4: Rescue,
2: a drone system that can search remote wilderness areas with little human input. Inspired by his work as a whitewater kayak guide and professional drone pilot, Weisswasser says the technology could help emergency crews locate lost hikers and other missing people faster while reducing risks to first responders. He plans to continue developing the system while studying aerospace engineering at Cal Poly San Luis Obispo. Daniel Martindale, KFBK, Sacramento's News Radio.
9: Great future for that guy, for sure.
8: You just love innovation that solves problems like that. You know, you can't have search teams out 24-7, or you can, but it takes more manpower to be able to have an autonomous drone that can search when people can't is amazing, and see things people can't. All right, we're going to get your top stories coming up at the top of the hour as we put the show away for the week and get ready for your weekend. Happy Friday to all of you. We'll be back with the debrief in a moment.
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28: 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Those men, trusted educators, football coaches, and twins, are now facing more than 50 charges related to alleged child sex abuse. 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This is a story about a group of women who say they survived the abuse, who took matters into their own hands, and are still fighting for the girls they used to be.
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6: Just within the last hour, Homeland Security Secretary Mark Wayne Mullen held a news conference. He's asking elections officials in California, New Jersey, Nevada, and Pennsylvania to check their voter rolls for non-citizens. The request follows President Trump's primetime address and cites preliminary reviews pointing to potential violations. The states have 2 weeks to respond. Let's get a check on traffic now. Lori Sanders is standing by.
7: 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Near the airport, southbound 5 at the airport exit, we've got a large shovel blocking the slow lane. And on surface streets, two lanes are blocked in Sacramento on Fair Oaks Boulevard westbound after San Juan Avenue. Apparently, a vehicle hit a power pole, and that pole is leaning across the roadway. Tired of overpriced blinds? 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
8: Mostly sunny, nice day today with highs in the upper 80s to low 90s. Mainly clear tonight, comfortable lows from the mid and upper 50s. Mostly sunny again, another pleasant day Saturday, highs in the upper 80s to low 90s. I'm AccuWeather meteorologist Jason Caterina on KFPK, Sacramento's news radio.
6: 65 degrees in Sacramento. One of our lead stories this morning was the discovery of Tondra Miller of Folsom. Investigators say she is the second victim in that deadly boat accident in San Francisco Bay. She's also known as Tondra Madruga, and she was found near the Treasure Island after officers conducting sonar searches were alerted by a passing boater. She is the second person known to have died in that tragedy.
9: Yeah, there's two more still missing, so they fear that they were at least at some point trapped underneath the boat. This is a crazy story too, Christina. PG&E wanting its customers to pay up for one of California's largest wildfires. Apparently, this drone was flying over the Dixie Fire, and PG&E says it led to the fire kind of getting out of control because firefighters couldn't fight that fire. This has already gone on to the Butte County District Attorney. Mike Ramsey says, you know, morally, logistically, legally, this is an insane view. More than $700,000 or $700 million, I should say, is remaining, and that's what PG&E wants their customers to pay.
6: A controversial housing project along Sacramento's Garden Highway is now heading to court. Environmental groups and neighborhood advocates and even former Mayor Heather Fargo got involved. The lawsuit is challenging Sacramento County's approval of the Upper West Side development. The lawsuit says the 1,200-home project violates California's environmental law and it conflicts with the county's general plan. It paves over, I guess, about 940 acres of prime farmland. So no construction is going to be happening anytime soon until that lawsuit gets figured out.
9: Some good news for California's economy. It posted one of the strongest growth rates in the country, in fact, for the first 3 months anyway of the calendar year. California's economy grew at an annual rate of 3.7% in the first quarter of 2026, ranking second nationwide behind only Washington State.
6: We heard from Rory O'Neill and Dr. Joe Gilotti. Ashley Fields joined us from the White House. The president is taking off on a trip over the weekend. He's going to end up Sunday night with the FIFA group and I guess, you know, celebrating the last game in the World Cup. We also did an interesting segment on trees, just how much they can save you in terms of air conditioning costs, how much they add to keeping heat islands from impacting people's health. We have, of course, we know all about trees in the Sacramento area.
9: We do, the city of trees, right?
6: That's
9: and,
6: right.
9: And as you mentioned, right, the finale Sunday, MetLife Stadium in New Jersey for the World Cup. It's been a fantastic tournament. I think it really is, you know, helping soccer here in this country. And the A's, let's hope they can get it together. They return from the All-Star break tonight. They're home. Get out there this weekend, Sutter Health Park. They play the Nationals.
6: All right, or go to the California State Fair, which is now open as of this morning. The weather is going to be lovely this weekend. We've got a cool down happening early next week as well. And we will join you then again. For Mark Dembski, I'm Christina Mendonca. You have a great weekend.
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0: Welcome in Friday edition, Clay and Buck. We got a lot to dive into with you. Just off the top, FYI, Stephen Miller, Deputy Chief of Staff, one of, I would say, probably the three most powerful people working inside of the White House that is not an elected official. He will join us at 12:45 at the bottom of this hour to discuss many different topics currently at the top of the agenda in the Trump White House. So just put that on your radar. May also discuss Bloodsport, Karate Kid, and others of his favorite movies. He's been coming on for years now. But Buck, I think pretty clearly right off the top here, the Trump speech last night at 9 p.m. Eastern, about 25 minutes, laid out two things that I thought were the most significant. And then we will kind of break down what we think the significance of these two assertions from him were. First of all, he said that 220 million voter files have been hacked by China. This is cut four. Listen.
1: Over a period of years, starting during the 2020 election cycle, the People's Republic of China carried out what is believed to be the largest compromise of election data in history, resulting in China's illicit acquisition of 220 million U.S. voter files. That information includes names, addresses, phone numbers, political party preferences, and other sensitive data that would be needed to register to vote and engage in other nefarious activities, which is exactly what was happening. This data loss presents an unprecedented election security nightmare.
0: Okay, one cut there. The second part that I thought was the most significant, Buck, and I'm curious if you would sign off on this. Let's hear it from President Trump. He says 278,000 that we know of non-citizens are registered voters in our federal elections. That's cut 12.
1: To reveal just how vulnerable our elections continue to be, we are releasing the results of a stunning investigation by the Department of Homeland Security. According to the DHS review, state voter rolls and public records, they identified approximately 278,000 non-citizens who are registered to vote in federal elections. Since Democrat states refuse to share their voter files, the real number is actually much higher than that.
0: Okay, one more. Mark Wayne Mullen, DHS Secretary, earlier today, I believe, he said, yes, that is true, and these numbers come from just four states, California, New Jersey, Nevada, and Pennsylvania. Cut one.
2: 250,000 non-citizens registered to vote in just four states. Mind you, we have 46 other states. And just four states, we've identified 250,000 non-citizens registered to vote in California and Pennsylvania, New Jersey, and Nevada. We also worked with proactive states to identify 28,000 non-citizens on their voter rolls, plus 400,000 individuals that are still registered to vote that are deceased.
0: Okay. Buck, this speech last night, like I said, 25 minutes. I would almost guarantee you that the same people who told you, as we discussed yesterday, that $100,000 spent on Facebook ads rigged the election for Russia, and we had to treat Russia collusion as the most important story in all of the country in 2016, and the Comey report and everything else associated with it, they will all tell you that everything Trump said last night is either a lie or it is not important. And we've got some cuts on that. But what was your reaction to last night? Did anything other than those kind of points that we just played jump out to you?
3: Well, I have more questions as a result of the information that was shared last night. I think it's important for people to know the scale of, first of all, the vulnerabilities in our elections. I'm glad the president shared that information publicly. But, for example, on the issue of journalists getting paid to write stories, getting paid by China to write stories. Okay, who? I want to know who. If you're telling me that there are journalists that received money, that receive money in order to write negative stories about the... Now, you could say whether that's legal or not. I think it is probably legal, but the point is, all right, if you have this information, let's know this information. And then on the issue of the people who are illegals who are registered to vote, or foreigners basically who are registered to vote, are they voting? If they are voting, tell us about the voting.
0: Yeah.
3: If they are voting, why can't we catch them voting? I mean, so this is the thing. He's laid out this information, and a lot of it is, oh my gosh, there are vulnerabilities. Okay. Are the vulnerabilities being exploited, though, is the next step. And I need to know if they have that information or not, because that's obviously the most critical thing is whether they're actually acting on this, right? It's one thing to say a lot of people could be voting illegally. Are they voting illegally?
0: Yeah.
3: And the Chinese influence operation against us, of course they're doing it. Look, for Trump, this is all, I get it. It's all very personal because of the Russia collusion lie. The whole thing was absurd. So he's pointing out, look, of course the Chinese want sleepy Joe Biden instead of me, and they were running influence operations and stuff. But for anyone who's saying, no, Buck, this is really important, is anybody going to jail over anything he said last night? Is one single person going to be prosecuted for all of the stuff that he talked about last night? I would say no. I don't think so. And if that's the case, I would want to know why.
0: I would echo that. I would also say, even go to prison or any of that, are we just going to get any charges associated with this? And I also, the part that I thought was tenuous, is, hey, our voting machines can be hacked. There has been a lot of discussion about that in the past. If the voting machines can be hacked, there have been tons of lawsuits associated with this. We need to have way more information about what could happen for voting machines. And in particular, he cited Maduro in Venezuela, which may be a particularly unique situation there. But I do think, in general, this was different than what I thought President Trump might say, because he didn't focus so much on 2020. It was more looking forward prospectively. And this is where I do think Trump has a little bit of opportunity here. I don't think President Trump cares that desperately about what happens in the midterm. Again, he's going to campaign hard. He's going to work hard to try to keep the House and the Senate. But I think President Trump is super frustrated with the lack of things done by the Republican House and the Republican Senate. And I think on some level, he has resigned himself to, he is going to be able to do more things through executive order than he's going to be able to do through Congress passing anything. And we've almost reached the point, Buck, the Senate goes on recess for like 2 weeks in August. I mean, they're about to shut down, and then they're not going to pass anything during the actual season of the campaigning season, right? So I just feel like, to a large extent, congressional action is finished, and that might be a pessimistic take, but I feel like Trump isn't that motivated, because I was watching MSNBC, and their headline is, Trump is terrified that he's going to lose Congress. I don't think he's actually that. I mean, he's already been prosecuted,
3: not.
0: And the threats that he's faced in the past, like, this is a small one.
3: Trump has been shot. He's not terrified of the Republican Congress. He'll be okay. Like, that's a desperate plea for viewers and attention from MSNBC or CNN or whatever. But Clay, for example, because anyone who's saying, well, why are you talking about the people that might be prosecuted, or at least, and by the way, maybe consequences, not just prosecution, for example, getting fired. Trump said, we didn't play nine yet, did we?
0: No.
3: Oh, okay. Trump said last night the following. I want you to listen to this and we'll talk about it. Play nine.
1: One email among intelligence analysts admitted that they had, quote, deliberately massaged the presidential daily briefing to withhold information regarding Chinese activities related to the election. Another official inside the FBI wrote that she was running, quote, a shadow government, unquote, to keep intelligence about China's election meddling from becoming known and to keep it away from the honorable press. Other officials who witnessed such efforts perceived the motivations to be blatantly political.
3: Okay. Have those people been fired? Maybe the answer is yes. Maybe. But if the answer is yes, why wouldn't they tell us that? This is the part of this where I'm frustrated. Because people, there's a lot of like, but the bureaucracy works against Trump. And you know, the swamp is thick and deep and it's mean to him. And yeah, we get all that. He's the president. He's halfway through his second term. If not now, when? You know, I mean, people, we got to start to ask for the order here, so to speak. We got to start saying, you know, whether it's on deportations or it's on a whole range of things. If this stuff doesn't happen, when is it supposed to happen? In Trump's third term? By the way, that's a joke. It's not happening. When is it going to get done? So I do think that there's a little bit of, okay, we had this speech last night. Yes, it maybe is another important thing for passing the Save America Act. I mean, I understand why he did it, but I just felt like there were a lot of things that were left open-ended. By the way, if is he saying that the 2020 election, because of this, was it stolen because of China? Is that now is that what people are supposed to think, that China stole the 2020 election? If it wasn't China, then, well, you're in charge of the government, so tell us what happened.
0: I think all that's very valid.

0: motivation to chase stories. Well, let me just put it to you this way, Buck. What written outlet is the equivalent of the New York Times or the Washington Post on the right? If you're listening to me right now and you are a multi-billionaire and you are thinking, hey, I want to impact how the political discourse happens in this country, go hire 1,000 really committed right-leaning journalists and give them full rein to pursue scandal stories like the New York Times and the Washington Post do. And we may start to have a little bit of an equal playing field. People will point to Fox News. Fox News is a huge audience. Fox News does not do investigative journalism by and large as a television network like the New York Times and the Washington Post do. My point on this, Buck, is if this were a Democrat president, they would hand over all these files and we would see front page stories in the New York Times and the Washington Post for months unpacking all of these files like we saw with Russia collusion. And I know producer Greg got a list of everybody already at all these networks saying this is not a story. There's nothing here. My concern, Buck, is even if they're dead to rights, the New York Post is probably the best example because they did the Hunter Biden laptop story really well with our friend Miranda Devine. The New York Post is nowhere near as big as the Washington Post or the New York Times. You got to have deep dives into all of this to prove it in some way. And I feel like there's not anybody out there to do it.
1: Well, the other part of this, Clay, or maybe this is just a guiding principle that I'm approaching all of this with today. Hopefully I do this in general. It's no longer just asking questions time. It's give us the answers time. And last night there was a lot of important information, but it did beg certain questions.
0: Bring charges now.
1: What are we waiting for here? If this is going on, and also if there are journalists, why can't we know who the journalist is? He can declassify that. Journalist taking money from China, let's know who it is. If there are journalists taking money from China to interfere in a presidential election, let us know who they are. If there are illegals who are registered in hundreds of thousands, are we just not able to catch a single one of them voting illegally? Not one?
0: Well, I would think the mere registration would be a crime. I would think that being registered as a non-citizen, if it's not, I don't have the federal statutes in front of me right now, but being registered as a non-citizen to vote should be a crime.
1: Well, because of voter registration and a lot of DMVs, there's a lot of mistakes that are actually made, and people, because they can get driver's licenses in some states, also register to vote in some states, you know, because they kind of.
0: But I would argue that should be a crime. Like, I mean, even if it's unintentional, if you know whether you're a citizen or not, like, but yes, that is one of the goals. I mean, we got so much we can unpack. Let's come back and we'll continue to talk, about all of this. But I think the key question you asked is, will there be any charges brought based on anything that President Trump said last night? I'm not even asking for convictions. I'm just asking for charges. Some are great for a lot of things. Outdoor grilling, one of them. 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
0: Welcome back in here to Clay and Buck on this lovely Friday. We've got some talkbacks coming in, some calls on President Trump's speech last night. Larry, who listens on WOAI in San Antonio, Texas, this is G. Hit it.
14: Buck, thank you so much for being right on this morning after the speech last night. You did a wonderful job explaining everything and had the exact same questions I did. Thank you again for your insight and your intelligence.
1: That's
0: wow,
1: very kind.
0: That's a nice start.
1: I love Larry. Larry, my second cousin from San Antonio. But Clay, the other side of the coin, John from Cincinnati, listens on KRC Radio. Play it.
7: Buck, if you're trying to get uninvited to this year's White House Christmas party, pretty sure it might be working.
1: Yeah, I don't think I'm going anyway.
0: Well, we didn't get it. To be fair, I don't think we've gotten a Christmas invite.
1: That's what I'm
0: to
1: saying. I don't think that was in the cards. We could ask Stephen Miller about that one later. But yeah, no, it's just obvious. It's the truth, and I think that people lying down and pretending like none of this needs to be answered is silly.
0: More than four decades ago, a rabbi in New Jersey formed a nonprofit to help the Jewish population in Israel called the International Fellowship of Christians and Jews. It's created a powerful bond between both countries and the religious faiths popular in both countries, the Christians and the Jews. And the innovative work of the IFCJ allows them to respond quickly when Israeli residents were attacked by Hamas terrorists several years ago. The IFCJ immediately jumped into action with aid and resources. Today, they're responding to immediate needs in northern Israel, where residents have been subject to sporadic missile and drone attacks. I saw that situation on the ground myself in the north a couple of years ago in those same exact communities. To establish your unity with Israel, go online to flagpinifcj.org. flagpinifcj.org.
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15: Here are the latest headlines from the KFBK newsroom. California posted the nation's second fastest economic growth during the first quarter of 2026. New figures from the U.S. Bureau of Economic Analysis show the state's inflation-adjusted gross domestic product grew an annual rate of 3.7%, its highest national ranking since 2013. Washington ranked first with 4.5% growth. Most Californians don't want AI data centers built near them. A new poll says 73% of people oppose building data centers in their communities. The Public Policy Institute of California says Democrats and Republicans are mostly in agreement.
13: KFBK News Radio, California wildfire coverage.
15: The Elephant Fire is now 77% contained after burning over 13,000 acres. It's located at the spot where the borders meet between Sierra, Plumas, and Lassen counties. The fire continues to push eastward toward Highway 395 and the Nevada border northwest of Reno. Your next update in 30 minutes. I'm Dina Kodiak. Now traffic and weather together on KFPK, Sacramento's News Radio.
16: 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McClellan Park Surface Streets, Watt Avenue at Poplar Avenue. We've got a 350 pickup truck that hit a road sign, now over on the right-hand shoulder. Caltrans road work going on in Sacramento, westbound 80 between Madison Avenue and Watt. They'll be working cleaning the right shoulder and the ditch until 4. And the California State Fair starts today, now through August 2nd. Hours are 10 a.m. to 11 p.m. Expect delays on the Cap City Freeway. 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
17: Quite a nice day to round out the week. It'll be mostly sunny today. Highs in the upper 80s to low 90s. Mainly clear, very comfy tonight with lows in the mid and upper 50s. Beautiful day for Saturday to kick off the weekend. Mostly sunny. Highs back to the upper 80s and low 90s. I'm AccuWeather meteorologist Jason Caterina on KFBK.
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0: Welcome back in, Clay and Buck. We'll continue to get to your talkbacks and your calls. Stephen Miller going to join us at the bottom of the hour from the White House. We will ask him questions about last night's speech. I did want to have some fun with this, Buck. I know Maine, the Senate race there, has gone off the front pages a bit because Graham Plattner is now out. But they had a debate last night among the new contenders in the Maine Senate Democrat primary quick turn rig job that they are in the midst of embracing. And Ashley Webb is running for the Senate in Maine. And this is what she sounded like last night.
1: Oh, I ran for office several times. Didn't win, but didn't run. And then I'm a songwriter, and then I write my own books. And then I suppose my transparency, I wouldn't lie to the people and I wouldn't deceive the people like we're being deceived right now.
0: All right. So is that a man pretending to be a woman, or is that just the deepest voiced woman in the history, or is Ashley a name for a man? I've got like eight different questions.
2: I did know a guy named Ashley growing up, actually. Just that is a thing.
0: That's what I'm saying. So I saw the video and I thought it was a woman. But was I deceived? Do we know what Ashley Webb's background is? Is this entire question considered to be reprehensible by me to be asking? Does the team in New York have any background checks? Do I need to go into Grok and see what they say about Ashley Webb? That is a, there are a lot of kooks in the Democrat Party right now. And Ashley Webb, Senate candidate in Maine, tell me about him or her. It's not a good sign. I probably, when you're running for, maybe it is a good sign for Democrats now, where you remember back in the day, Buck, they probably would execute the person for doing this today. But do you remember the Pat, Saturday Night Live skits where Pat was like, you couldn't tell if Pat was male or female and it was played for laughs? I mean, if you tried to do that today, then you would get utterly eviscerated. I thought this was a woman, and let's see what Grok says when I put this in. But this is among the contenders that are trying to run against against right now, Susan Collins. Oh, okay. She is, I don't even know what this means. She is a transgender.

0: Gender intersex woman from Farmington, Maine, running for the Democrat nomination. She has described herself this way on her campaign site. I don't know even what that means.
1: Wait,
0: what
1: you didn't know that was a trans person, or you
0: well,
1: you
0: I just saw the video and listened to it, and I thought it was just a crazy chick. But maybe it's a crazy man. What is intersex?
1: That is the trans person that fooled you, the one that was on the thing.
0: Well, I was watching on my phone. I was doing prep this morning. I was watching on my phone. The answer was crazy.
1: If you were in the Navy, your buddies would have to watch you during shore leave. Make sure you don't get into trouble, buddy. And you're,
0: by the way, what does intersex mean? Do you know what that is?
1: Intersex?
0: Yeah.
1: Yeah.
0: What does that mean? I honestly
1: don't
0: know.
1: It means you're neither male nor female.
0: So what is it? Wait, but how an intersex?
1: Are you talking about a hermaphrodite? There's what they used to call a hermaphrodite, which I think now people refer to as intersex, which is when you have the male and female genitalia, both of them. Is that what this individual is?
0: I'm reading from Grok. I'm trying to decipher this this person. She is a transgender and intersex woman. So I don't understand what that means. And I feel like you have to have a PhD to even figure this out. Transgender and intersex woman. So is this is a man pretending to be a woman, but might have sex organs of both? Oh, this is the Democrat part. This is what we've ended up in. I can't even figure out who they're running. So this is one of the contenders. I don't think this person would do very well against Susan Collins. I think a lot of Maine voters. Maybe my transdar is off, Buck, because the last time I had this conversation, I thought that the Maine Senate candidate was actually a man pretending to be a woman, and it was just a woman. So if I remember correctly,
1: I'm right. I nailed intersex is a hermaphrodite, but they don't like that term.
0: Well, is that an offensive term now? I know what a hermaphrodite is.
1: It's very unpopular with the hermaphrodite community. So you're supposed to say intersex now.
0: Are we ever going to stop redefining words? Like, I can't even keep up with what is permissible to say and what is impermissible to say and what is offensive and what is not offensive. And I do feel like we're starting to punch back against this, but can we just freeze language and just say, hey, this is, you know, baseball? I don't know if you know this. They decided that disabled list was too offensive, so they changed it to the injured list.
1: They should have called it the differently abled list.
0: Differently. I mean, a DL, they decided the disabled list was offensive. So they went back to calling it the injured list because disabled implies we got to go.
1: We got the White House. Stephen Miller going to join us. So I'm going to hop in here with Rapid Radios. 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

0: Welcome back in here to Clay and Buck. Stephen Miller of the Trump White House, where he is Deputy Chief of Staff, Senior Advisor, just running all kinds of things there. Mr. Miller, great to have you back, sir.
1: Thank you. Great to be here. And great bumper music, by the way. I love that.
0: Thank you. And that is a classic. We also we celebrate all Van Halen, even some of the weaker later Van Halen stuff. So tell me this, Stephen, because we've sort of a lot of our people right now listening, they watched last night. They're up on what the president said. To the degree you can, what is the next step, the next stage? He laid out a lot of Chinese meddling in the election. He laid out a lot of illegals who are registered. Are we going to purge those illegals? Are people going to be taken off the rolls? Are some going to be prosecuted? Like, what are the action items now that follow that White House speech by the president last night?
1: Yes, well, this is, again, why the passage of the Save America Act is existential for the country. Let's take a few of the different issues that you raise. So there were so many astonishing and staggering revelations in the president's speech last night, more than we have time to get through here. But starting with the China piece. So with the president, and it's all online, whitehouse.gov, you can go look at it. What the president disclosed last night were years of intelligence reports that were kept hidden, not only from the American people, but by the deep state from the president, documenting an explicit Chinese state policy of interfering in U.S. elections in order to hurt President Trump and help President Trump's political opponents. This was an official goal of the Chinese Communist Party. If you know anything about the CCP, you know that they are a highly competent organization, right? This is not like saying that we found out that the government of Eritrea decided to meddle in our elections. That would be bad. Wouldn't like it. But the CCP has extraordinary technological capabilities and extraordinary resources to achieve its ends and objectives. And as part of that, they were able to illegally steal and obtain tens of millions of America's voter records, which of course can be used in all manner of ways to interfere in the count of any number of different elections. Because once you have voters' information, once you have their DOBs, you have where they live, you have their signatures, we have that information, of course, it's very easy to create artificial voting records. These same intelligence documents also showed that the kinds of election hardware for digital voting, the counting systems that we use in America, are easily hackable, and they can be hacked without leaving a trace. So imagine just combining those two facts, right, in your mind. You have a powerful state actor trying to interfere in your elections, and you have election software that is easily exploitable, right? These are incredibly, deeply alarming facts. And then on the point about illegal aliens, so DHS has found, just in a cursory examination, a 250,000 non-citizens who are on our federal election rolls. And that doesn't include all of the blue state registrations, because blue states have refused to turn over their voter files. So California, New York, Illinois, et cetera, haven't shared any voting systems or voting records. But you put all this together, and what you have – oh, one other important point is the fact that the FBI uncovered a election rigging scheme in Michigan in 2020, and again, concealed it from the president, and the Biden administration buried it. So in other words, it's what we talk about all the time, right? The idea that an NGO is paying foot soldiers – to fraudulently fill out ballots to change the count was actually happening in the middle of the election season, and it was killed and buried and kept from the American people. And of course, if that kind of thing is happening in one place, it's happening everywhere there's a Democrat machine. Bottom line is that the U.S. election system is the most unsecure election system in the world. The question isn't how could you penetrate it? The question is, could you ever have enough time in a day to list the different ways that you could penetrate it? You know, there's a post on X that's going viral right now where a customer, this is a real thing, a customer at the Olive Garden was setting a question to Olive Garden management asking if they're all you can eat summer pass could be shared with their family members. And the Olive Garden corporate replied, and they said, no, your card has a barcode that relates solely to you, and you must present a photo ID with your all-you-can-eat pasta pass in order to access all-you-can-eat pasta. So we've reached the point as a society where access to fettuccine at Olive Garden is vastly more secure than deciding who is commander-in-chief of the country.
2: I love that analogy.
0: Alfredo is delicious, to be fair, and people can go pretty heavy on it.
1: I'm not making light of that, and good to Olive Garden for doing so.
2: Yeah, look, I mean, I think it goes to what a lot of people out there are frustrated by, which is the credit card companies. If somebody uses your credit card, or even maybe if your wife uses a credit card in the way that maybe she hasn't in the past, they will immediately contact you. They can see when there is an aberrant result with that. You just used, as an example, the Olive Garden. The Save America Act, this audience, as with most of America, overwhelmingly is in favor of it passing. But if it is not going to pass, unfortunately, are there ways to prosecute individuals associated with what the president laid out last night through the executive branch? Should we expect something in that direction?
1: Yes. I mean, basically what you're left with at that point in time is having to individually infiltrate and investigate schemes to rig elections. So the challenge just becomes one of scale. And again, you guys know this as well as anybody. The entire FBI has 11,000 special agents. And, you know, like the New York City Police Department has 33,000 police officers. So the whole FBI with all this missions, you know, counterterrorism, counter-drug, counter-espionage, so on and so forth, right, has 11,000 people for the whole country. So when you're talking about schemes in Detroit and Los Angeles and Manhattan and so on and so forth, the resources to interrupt and investigate every single NGO worker, every single union worker, every single individual who might be engaging in illicit ballot harvesting, signature forging, anything of that nature is vast. But yes, to answer your question, we are developing plans as we speak. I've been in more than a few meetings about it to make sure that as we head into the election season, that our federal law enforcement is prepared to the greatest extent of their ability to identify and disrupt these schemes. But ultimately, you have to have a national secure election infrastructure.
0: We're talking to Stephen Miller, Deputy White House Chief of Staff for President Donald Trump. Stephen, got to ask you about what's coming for deportation operations, and this is critical to people who voted for Trump in 2024. It's one of the core promises. How do you view what's gone on so far, and what should people be prepared for going forward?
1: Well, great question. So, look, the good news for you and your listening audience is that the daily deportation rate right now is the highest it's been since we've been in office. And the men and women ICE deserve enormous credit for continuing to get those numbers up. In addition, the administration is severely cracking down on the CDL, that's the commercial driver's license fraud. So I think it's probably a good estimate about a third of the nation's CDLs, commercial driver's licenses, have been issued to illegal aliens. And so you have this massive public safety issue. We've begun the process. It's also a job theft issue, of course, too. But we've begun the process of identifying the firms, the contractors that are engaged in this criminal activity, and you're going to begin to see a very severe crackdown. The early reports I've gotten on that are very promising. And then we also have begun in earnest implementing our banking integrity measures. So you may remember President Trump signed an executive order a few weeks ago saying that we are not going to allow illegal aliens to use banking services in this country. You know, contrary to popular perception, you know, the stupid phrase about illegal aliens living in the shadows, illegal aliens don't live in the shadows. Illegal aliens have credit cards, they have bank accounts, and they're paid with direct deposit. So illegal aliens fully participate in the commercial systems, the financial systems of America. Shutting that down is a massive engine for deportation. And so the Treasury Department just issued new guidance to financial institutions, to banks. And so The next step in this process is us meeting individually with banks and financial institutions on cooperating with us to remove illegal aliens from the banking system. Once illegal aliens lose their access to capital, that is going to, again, be a major driver of self-deportations. These are examples of a few of the things that we're doing to really get those numbers up dramatically and get people out of this country who don't belong here.
2: We got less than a minute left. Congratulations on the newest baby. Buck and I have, your fourth kid, you and your wife, Katie. Will we get a Lewis and Clark series? You and I talked about it at the White House Correspondents' Dinner. You got 30 seconds to make it happen.
1: You and I need to become the executive producers. I will be the, it's almost unfair. It's your idea. I shouldn't get any of the IP, but let's just do it together. Let's make it happen, and we'll bring it to the American people.
2: You're with me. You're going to be an exact. Okay, we're going to make this happen. Stephen Miller, Clay Travis. We might give Buck a production credit. We're going to make Lewis and Clark happen. We got to set this up. Keep up the good work, Stephen. We know how busy you are. Congrats again on that baby, and we'll talk to you again soon.
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5: The music streaming service Tidal is going to begin labeling music wholly or substantially created by using AI. Tammy Trujillo has details.
6: The company made the announcement Monday, adding that those specific songs will not be eligible for royalties. Tidal will also ban AI-generated music associated with fraudulent activity, a category that includes songs impersonating established artists in efforts to deceive listeners. The policy goes into effect July 15th.
5: Google is reportedly throttling Meta's use of Gemini AI. The Financial Times says the reduced access to Gemini is slowing down some Meta AI projects. As a result, Meta is reportedly telling its workers to ration their use of AI tokens. And Austria wants Anthropic to shake off its American restrictions and move to the EU. Austrian officials want European nations to have better access to bigger innovations, and they want to stop Washington from blocking access to advanced AI models like Mythos. Tech Report, I'm Mark Mayfield.
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10: From ABC News, I'm Wayne Cabot. The CDC says you can go ahead and eat that lettuce sold in bags in grocery stores and at restaurants. They're saying the supply is not affected by the lettuce sold to Taco Bell. That appears to be the main source of the intestinal illness tying up bathrooms across the country.
11: The severe stomach bug spreading across the country has now been linked to shredded iceberg lettuce served at Taco Bell locations in five states: Michigan, Ohio, Indiana, Kentucky, and West Virginia. The FDA has identified a single supplier of the lettuce from Mexico. Taco Bell now voluntarily removing the lettuce, saying the affected ingredient from our supplier is being indefinitely removed from our supply chain nationwide.
10: ABC's Hannah Batah, a federal official, telling the AP that the bad lettuce came from Taylor Farms of Salinas, California, which hasn't commented. Taylor Farms was tied to a similar outbreak in 2013 and an E. coli outbreak last year tied to onions served at McDonald's. New Jersey is handing out masks at rest areas along the Turnpike and Parkway as wildfire smoke persists. It's not a bad idea, says ABC News medical contributor Dr. Alok Patel.
12: Masks, if they're well-fitted and they're KN95s, we talked a lot about those during COVID, those can really help. But cloth masks, bandanas, even surgical masks aren't really going to keep all the particulates out.
10: And FIFA is monitoring for any potential impact for Sunday's World Cup final in New Jersey. DHS Secretary Mark Wayne Mullen just threatened to withhold federal aid for states that don't investigate their voters for possible election fraud. He also threatened criminal penalties against election officials.
13: States must be aware of the real threats for voter registration.
10: California Secretary of State saying their office will review the DHS claims, but that information from the president does not inspire any level of confidence. Tsunami warning is up right now for Mexico and Guatemala on the coast from a 7.3 earthquake and aftershocks. 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
9: Here are the latest headlines from the KFBK newsroom. California is suing five cities for missing deadlines for new housing. AG Rob Bonta defends the lawsuit, saying the cities failed to bring their housing plans into compliance with the state's housing element law.
14: It requires cities and counties to update their housing plans every 8 years to demonstrate how they'll accommodate their share of regional and statewide housing needs. Bonta says it's part of a broader enforcement effort targeting five jurisdictions statewide, including Calexico, Half Moon Bay, Ridgecrest, and Turlock. Costa Mesa Mayor John Stevens says the lawsuit's unnecessary because city officials have been working with the state on addressing the issue. I'm Sharon Reardon.
9: California's new state budget dedicates $116 million over 3 years to help public schools support homeless students. This is the first time the state has set aside money solely for this purpose. Until now, the only direct funding came from a federal law which provided $15 million a year and reached less than 10% of California's school districts. The statewide average gas price is up by 2 cents. The price for a gallon of regular is now $5.41. In Sacramento County, gas is going for $5.31. The least expensive average price in California is now in Sutter County, where it's $5.07. Locally, the most expensive gas is in Nevada County, where it's $5.74. Your next update in 30 minutes. I'm Dina Kodiak, now traffic and weather together on KFPK, Sacramento's news radio.
15: And we're going to start in Fairfield. Eastbound 80 before Airbase Parkway. It's a two-vehicle crash. It's over on the right-hand shoulder with the CHP. Some Caltrans road work going on in Sacramento. Westbound 80 between Madison Avenue and Watt. Caltrans is going to be working cleaning the ditches and the drainage on the right-hand shoulder. Also in Pollock Pines on westbound 50 at Ridgeway. The right shoulder is shut down due to utility work until 5. Traffic on the 10s every 10 minutes, mornings and afternoons. Lori Sanders, KFBK News Radio. 3.1 FM, 1530 AM.
16: A mostly sunny, nice day today with highs in the upper 80s to low 90s. Mainly clear tonight, comfortable lows from the mid and upper 50s. Mostly sunny again, another pleasant day Saturday, highs in the upper 80s to low 90s. I'm AccuWeather meteorologist Jason Caterina on KFBK, Sacramento's news radio.
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0: Yeah, it's a Friday. We should do it.
2: I think so.
0: Do we want to dunk on some of the... Yes, sir.
2: Well, now let's just say for a moment, Stephen Miller is, I think, the most effective person at actually implementing policy, and he has been obsessed with the border for a long time. He's been coming on with us for years. I think it's easy to point to things and say, anytime anybody is in office, hey, this could be better, that could be better. Let me just say this. I don't know that the border could have been handled better than President Trump has handled the border. And you said
0: securing the border? Yes, absolutely.
2: The likes of which I don't even think we could have predicted that it would be as successful as that. And now the degree of deportations are getting ramped up in a significant way. And so I do think sometimes it's worth going back and saying, hey, if we had told you in 2023, when millions of people were coming across our southern border illegally, that Trump would get into office and immediately shut down everything. Stephen Miller came on and told us exactly what they were going to do. They delivered on that on a level that I think sometimes it just gets overlooked because it was such a tremendous success. Now, the rate of deportations, that's another step, and that's a bigger challenge at this point. But I do like that we're hitting a record high right now as we are moving into year two of Trump.
0: Can we make fun of Ryan Stelter now, please?
2: Yes, now we can.
1: Clegg, could you stop talking about the border so we can talk about how upset we are after last night's speech? We're not even going to cover it at CNN. We're not even going to run it.
0: They're so angry about what Trump did. Here is a montage. Producer Greg, high five. A montage of networks all just doing the hand-wringing thing over, we're not going to just cover that Trump propaganda. It's not like we're a news channel and it's the president, so that means that it's news. We do something else here. Play 15.
22: We'll be monitoring what the president says tonight, as we always do, but aren't taking it live, given the president has a well-documented history of saying blatantly false things about elections.
23: There is an argument that it's irresponsible to air the president's speech tonight, but this speech will be made. It will be news, and it's our job to cover the news.
24: We may pull out of the speech at any moment, and we are going to watch this with a group of experts who are prepared to combat the lies and dismantle the conspiracies right away.
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26: No whammies. A new episode of Press Your Luck starts now on ABC.
2: That, I presume, is what they were showing instead. Good job by producer Greg there.
0: We had CBS, ABC, NBC, CNN, and MS Now all lined up with why none of them carried the president's address to the nation. Not a single one.
2: I just find all of these people insufferable. I'm sorry. No one thinks that they have a more important job than journalist. And yet, Buck, they are wrong on almost everything. And I don't mean wrong on opinions, right? Like, all of us can be wrong. Some people have even pointed out that I was wrong about what I thought was going to happen in the World Cup when I said that France was going to beat Spain 2-0. If you want to be entertained, Spain won 2-0. Go into those comments and read all of the reactions, right? Opinions, it's okay to be wrong on. Buck, all of their errors relating to 2016, they gave themselves Pulitzers. They gave themselves Pulitzers for the Russia collusion hoax. It was all made up. They did it. They told us that. Remember when NPR said, we're not going to spend time on stories that are so untrue, like the Hunter Biden laptop, which has all the hallmarks of Russian disinformation. They aren't even good remotely at trying to analyze truth and falsehood. to then get out here and lecture us after they told us that $100,000 in Facebook ads. Buck, $100,000 in Facebook ads. Someone look up what Facebook does in revenue every year in advertising. I think it's like $500 billion. $100,000 in Facebook ads influencing the 2016 election.
0: This would be like giving Elon Musk a bologna sandwich and be like, I own you now.
2: Yes.
0: I don't think so. I don't think
2: not
0: so.
2: Even a full bologna sandwich, like a bite of your kid's peanut butter and jelly sandwich and saying, now you work for me, Elon. I mean, it is, they're so wrong on everything. And yet, you know what I find, Buck? When you're wrong and you own it, people treat you more, trust you more. When you just come out and say, hey, I blew that one. Hey, I could have handled that better. Hey, I got that one wrong. People trust you more. No one has admitted to any wronghood, falsehood. And then they come out here and they wag their fingers and they lecture us about how you can't take a speech from the president of the United States. I find them insufferable, thoroughly insufferable in their arrogance as to deigning to tell us what we should be able to even see or hear. And you might say, okay, well, how does this matter? A lot of people just don't know basic truths still because they just don't cover things. And so it's frustrating. And this is what I said last night. I mean, the same people who spent years covering Russia collusion in 2016 and told us that it was the most important story of all of their journalistic careers, they're now going to say everything that President Trump alleged in any of that address last night is all a lie and we shouldn't pay any attention to it at all.
1: Brad Stelter, he's like, we're going to have to keep it reality-based or else we'll have to cry.
0: Talk about, you know, Brian should start covering the DOD TRT program. Brian, TRT is calling your name.
2: Well, this would be an excellent test. What if Stelter just got mega ripped and just went crazy right wing? What if the next, like, in 6 months,
0: if you took Stelter's probably about 220 nanograms a deciliter, okay? I'm gonna guess. That would be my guess, my estimate. You took him up to like a nice 700 or 800 on the scale. I'm telling you, Stelter would all of a sudden be like wearing a MAGA hat, totally change the guy.
2: It would be a great test to just give everybody testosterone who votes Democrat for like a year and a half and see how they voted in 2028.
1: All of a sudden his voice would,
0: he'd be like, yo, what's up, Clay and Buck? Like, what's going on? You know, he'd be a totally different dude. He'd be a bro.
2: Stealing your girl. He'd be sliding up at the bar, stealing your girl. You wouldn't be able to leave, go get a beer. Next thing you know, Stelter's got your chick on his arm. He's just walking out of the bar with her.
0: Dude, bro Stelter would be like, I'm going to arm wrestle Bongino. Like, all of a sudden, like, he would be throwing down, you know? He'd be like, let's go.
2: We get some push-ups in here. Hey guys, it's crowded. Let's clear some space. I got to get some more reps in.
0: But here is games. Here is no TRT Stelter. Play 16.
4: NBC and ABC did the same thing as this network, CNN, last night. The newsrooms monitored the speech, evaluated what was actually newsworthy, looked at the documents Trump was declassifying, and then reported on what happened. NBC and ABC both went on the air with special reports to explain that the speech had happened and to summarize what Trump had said. But most importantly, to contextualize it and fact check it, just as CNN did. Now, Trump was ominously claiming that the networks were part of a plot, but the only real plot here, the only intention is to remain reality-based and truth-based.
2: I thought they fired him. Is he now back at CNN? Didn't they just take away his show? I mean, Stelter has come back from the dead, Kane, for all the memes that you've seen of the WWE, of Kane coming out of the coffin. First of all, there's no audience here. And I do think, Buck, we can tie in. Let me make an argument here, because that right now there is a court hearing going on. California and 11 other states are suing to stop the Warner Brothers merger acquisition by Paramount. That lawsuit, alleging antitrust violation, is almost entirely based on CNN. Because while it is true that ABC and NBC didn't air this speech at all. CBS did air part of it. And I think that the reason they aired that is entirely because Ellison, David Ellison, I believe, has bought this company. And CNN, I really do believe this, would have aired the Trump speech if this merger had taken place. And it is important to get as much into the public arena as possible, in my opinion. And that's really what these lawsuits are based on, because they recognize the ability to control stories and control what you cover is the primary power at this point in time of any network, any news organization. You get to decide what is worthy of being considered to be news.
0: We say this all the time. What you cover is the biggest editorial decision you make, really.
2: By far. And I was watching last night. I don't know where you watched the speech. They led from Jesse Waters. Fox News did. Jesse Waters, they were playing a funny clip about a grandma in Florida who has got a squeeze ass license plate, which we're going to have some fun with in hour three, I promise you. And then they went straight to the president of the United States. Sean Hannity came on for like 30 seconds. It was straight from Waters debating the squeeze ass, Florida license plate to Sean Hannity for 30 seconds straight to the president of the United States. Fox News has got every audience dominant because they have fun and they also then are able to cover the actual news. The audience trusts them to make them laugh and also to encourage them. As many of you, we hope on this show, enjoy hanging out with us, but also trust us to bring you the most important news when we do. And if you watch MS Now or whatever the heck it's called now, or you read the New York Times or you read the Washington Post, you have no utter idea about any of these details. And I think that's by design.
0: I think so too. 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

0: 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Equal housing lender, not a promise to make a loan. All right. Weather is a big condition right now all over the country. We haven't talked about this at all, Buck, on the program, but there are awful Canadian wildfires that have rendered the weather in the Northeast absolutely brutal. And also for many parts of the Midwest. And I know that a lot of you listening right now, the team is in New York City. They just sent me some pictures from outside. You down in lovely South Florida, me in Tennessee, we have not dealt with this at all, but this is a major issue that is impacting a lot of people all over the country, including our team in New York City. And it makes me wonder, Buck, the World Cup final is going to be played in New York City on Sunday. Is it possible that that is going to be awful for so many people out there? In fact, they're starting to say you should be wearing a mask again, Buck. This is Mamdani saying it's time to mask up, cut 29.
1: Whether we're speaking about the heat, whether we're speaking about the air quality, or whether we're even speaking about the levels of rainwater and flooding in our city, I am concerned. And I'm concerned because what we see is that the climate crisis exacerbates so much of what our city is facing. This is very serious. We are reaching into a level of air quality that is dangerous for every single New Yorker. And so, yes, it is masks, but also it is to stay indoors, whereas otherwise you might have been outdoors.
0: All right. What would it take to wear a mask again, Buck?
2: Physical violence against me, forcing the mask on my face. Like, they'd have to actually throw me on the ground, I think handcuff me, put the mask on my face, and, you know, it would take that at this point.
0: Bite from a radioactive spider and you become new Spider-Man, like superhero status, you'd wear a mask, but actual masking,
2: little paper face masking. It's Pavlovian conditioning, as I write about in my book, Manufacturing Delusion, which all of you should buy. If you have not gotten it, please get a copy because it explains this in detail. That's why they want you to do it. They just want people to keep doing the mask thing because it's the genuflection to the left wing orthodoxy. It's like just checking in, make sure you do the mask thing, you know? You know, like, sometimes, and I mean this in a positive sense, like religions will have like a fasting period and it's to bring you closer to God and it's a ritual and the whole thing. But the point is, well, yeah, that's for your religion. Their religion, the left's religion, is put a mask on.
0: Yeah.
2: Just do it occasionally to make sure that you know that you got to put a mask on when we tell you to.
0: By the way, this news just breaking on CNN, a huge earthquake, they say, has hit in southern Mexico. Just FYI, we had the earthquake that was substantial in Venezuela, 2 weeks ago or something like that. This is somewhat close in terms of it's the furthest part of southern Mexico. Lead story right now. We'll see exactly how bad that is going to end up being, but just FYI as we go to break.
2: Business owners, who do you rely on for your business insurance? Is it a friendly, smiley broker who just shows up once a year to get that renewal and then leaves you on your own? 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They're improving the whole process of business insurance, not just the buying it, but also the customer service component. 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
2: Here are the latest headlines from the KFBK newsroom. A federal judge has paused California's new recycling law, which was meant to make it clearer for people to know which packaging can actually be recycled. The Truth in Recycling law would have ban recycling symbols on packaging that doesn't really get recycled. It was signed into law in 2021 and was supposed to start October 4th. Business groups sued, saying it violates free speech. The nation's largest landlord is accused of illegally refusing to accept Section 8 housing vouchers in California. A new investigation by the Housing Rights Initiative claims undercover callers documented more than 50 instances of Graystar employees rejecting voucher holders in the state.
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2: The Kings will play their final NBA Summer League game today in Las Vegas. Sacramento is set to face off with the Charlotte Hornets. The Kings are 1-3 so far in Sin City. Your next update in 30 minutes. I'm Dina Kodiak. 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
4: And we have slow traffic as you merge onto the Yolo Causeway. Westbound 80 slows down just past Reed Avenue up to Mesa Boulevard. And we also have heavy traffic on eastbound Cap City. It's slow going from 50 all the way out to Cal Expo. And that's probably due to the fact that the fair started today. Looks like Caltrans road work going on in Sacramento. Westbound 80 between Madison Avenue and Watt. Caltrans is working, cleaning the right-ahead shoulder. Traffic on the 10s every 10 minutes, mornings and afternoons. Lori Sanders, KFBK News Radio, 93.1 FM, 1530 AM.
5: Mostly sunny this afternoon, high 89 to 93. Clear tonight, low 55 to 59. Saturday, sunshine, high 90 to 94. And on Sunday, high 93 to 97 with clouds and sunshine. I'm AccuWeather's Andy Robb on KFBK.
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19: The strategy included efforts to use Chinese contacts with big U.S. companies to influence U.S. business leaders to turn against the President of the United States of America. The Chinese government sought to identify U.S. journalists who had reported negatively on the U.S. president and pay them large sums of money to write more negative articles about him, as many as they could, and they didn't care what they said. The Chinese government wanted U.S. president to lose the next election, and the reason they wanted me to lose is because they knew I was wise to them. Charged them billions and billions of dollars worth of tariffs and built the strongest military anywhere in the world. We have the strongest military anywhere in the world. These are exact quotes from the CIA reporting.
0: So, Clay, a few things here. One is, I think... we need to know if people are being paid large amounts of money by a foreign government. Now, maybe he's going to say, there's some like privacy issues or something there because maybe they collected this using, then why are we talking about it? You know, I mean, if you're not going to declassify it, we should know who this is. I mean, I want to know if people are being paid large amounts of money, by a foreign government to be involved in American politics. I do think that FARA might come into play. So it is actually a law enforcement related issue. I mean, this is now the people would make First Amendment arguments. And, you know, if you write a piece for the BBC, no one thinks that you're like a foreign agent, right? So if someone's paying you $100,000 and they're China and they're saying attack the Trump administration or attack the Trump campaign for us, that, you know, if they're directing what you're saying, I mean, that does start to feel like foreign agent territory, right? And FARA would seem to apply. So I just think that leaves a lot of open territory. But Trump is also, did we just do 13 guys? Cause as he's threatening to revoke licenses of NBC and ABC for fraudulent reporting. And he also, I think The View has started to get a little bit of heat, Clay. We're going to have FCC Commissioner Carr on with us on Monday because we need to dive into this some more. Some of these big broadcast networks, they've been getting a free ride on being essentially left-wing Democrat operations pretending that they're news operations.
6: Look, I think both of these stories are actually really important. First of all, I feel like you and I might be the only people almost on the planet who aren't getting paid by foreign actors. I really do think this matters a great deal. If you are on your social media being paid, and by the way, I mean being paid in a way where you're trying to hide it, right? If I go on social media and I say, hey, here's a link to a sports gambling company. Like, you kind of have an idea, like, right? We have a relationship, right? I understand ads. Somebody tweeted the other day, and I don't remember who it was, but I thought it was well said, that if you go on Instagram, there's more truth and honesty from Instagram influencer girls. Like, hey, go check out my new bathing suit. It's brought to you by insert brand here. Hey, go to this restaurant. They're great and they always take,
0: Like, you know that Instagram influencers who are posting on behalf of brands are doing so for the brands. You don't know if someone you follow for political analysis is being paid to advocate for a particular political perspective. It seems to me that we should hold a higher standard to people influencing politics based on foreign dollars than we do an Instagram influencer trying to get you to go buy a new bathing suit. It seems like we have that reversed. Now, on The View, I think we're, and we'll talk with Brendan Carr, FCC chair, on Monday, but I think this is 100% fair. If you claim to be a bona fide news network and you will not have Republicans by and large on, but you have Democrats on all the time, that is an in-kind contribution to them. And we, on this program, our producer Ali, we are keeping track. We are inviting Democrats on this program all the time. Most of them won't come on, but that's their choice. We're trying to show that we are a bona fide news organization when it comes to the guests that we have on. If we have on a Republican, we invite the Democrat on. Now, they won't come on because they don't want to get tough questioning, but that's the opposite of The View, where we reached out to The View. They said, oh, no conservatives will come on this program. And then we reached out and we said, hey, you know, Buck or Clegg, happy to come on. And they said, oh, okay. What did they say, Ali? Oh, we'll get back to you. But they
14: still waiting.
0: Busy schedules.
14: Yeah.
0: Busy schedule. And I think we have that cut to play that you were just referencing, Buck, which is cut 7 on the FCC licenses and how those could be impacted.
19: In a rare move, NBC and ABC Fake News have both said that they would not cover this speech. They knew what it was about because of the fact that they don't like the topic, because they know how corrupt our system is and they don't want to reveal it. They and others in the media are part of a plot. They want to continue this fraud for whatever reason. They want to keep it going. They want to protect the radical left. They can't have a great country, and that's true. You can't have a great country without free and fair elections. Fraud like this should mean a revocation of their licenses. They use our public multi-billion dollar in value airways for absolutely no money. They pay nothing. All we want is honesty in our elections and honesty in reporting.
0: Well, I would point out CBS carried a decent amount of Trump speech. ABC and NBC did not. I think this is a direct result of who owns the company. And we've got to have better owners of a lot of these media outlets. And this is, I mean, you know who distributes The View? Disney. You know who is consistently the most left-wing of the entertainment companies, in my mind, that have broadcast licenses? Disney. I don't think this is coincidental. Look, Buck, I don't think it's coincidental. It's not MSNBC anymore. They pulled NBC's name off of MSNBC because I think they believed that the MSNBC brand, the NBC connection, was actually destructive to the idea that they're a journalistic organization.
14: Well, I know you can't have what you had there for a while was people would sometimes appear on NBC News who were MSNBC. There was a bit of a bleed over and back and forth,
0: yeah.
14: And they would for their election coverage and stuff like that. So whatever pretend wall there was between those entities was a joke in the first place, and NBC News was still playing the, honestly, just to boomers, but playing the we're a news organization game, whereas MSNBC will allow a little more opinion. They all think the same thing. It's just a question of whether they try to do a little bit more of the dishonest, oh, we're journalists thing, which NBC News was doing. It's all the same thing. They all believe the same thing. They're all Democrats. They're all left wing. There's no, they're all pulling the exact same levers in the same ways, the whole thing. So, I'm not surprised at all that that is what ended up happening there. But yeah, I wonder if there's going to be any, follow through on that. Speaking of follow through, I thought this was, we've got a bunch of things here to discuss. One of them is on the remittance thing, but first actually, listener from, I think his name is Holly. This is Kay on the Talkbacks, guys, from South Carolina. Play it.
20: Would you both agree that The third place game in the World Cup is really the game everybody wanted to see as the World Cup.
14: It depends on who you ask. I would have much rather seen France, England in the final, but England got their asses kicked by Argentina. And Argentina has somehow been able to just turn it on in the second half and just destroy anybody who's come close to beating them. And Spain's the highest rated team in Europe, and Argentina's the highest rated team in South America or the Americas overall. So you could make an argument, actually, Clay, that this is probably the best pairing in a sense. But I'm still sad for jolly old, not so jolly anymore, England.
6: Sad. I will say, the third place game in general feels to me like a relic. Making, when you lose, your goal is to win the World Cup. Losing the World Cup in the Final Four and then playing a third place game. I mean, if you use the Final Four in college basketball as an example, no one would want to play in a third place game. I feel like this is just
14: How much money is there up for grabs? Like, what I would want to know is how much money is up for grabs, right? Because if the consolation prize is everybody on the team, if you win third place,
6: that's a good question.
14: They all get $500,000 or something, or they get $1 million, whatever it is. Okay. These guys are professional athletes. Like, they're going to show up. I mean, there's them bragging rights, but if it's just because, yeah, then I wonder.
6: I think these guys
14: are all super rich from playing soccer.
6: Yeah. That whatever they're going to make, the pride thing is more impactful to them, pride of country, than I think the dollars. Yeah. I would just suggest, humbly, that FIFA do away with the third place game. And if they want to expand, the overall number of teams, they're talking about 64 now, all those things. By the way, reports are that the U.S. is going to get the 2031 Women's World Cup, which is the next World Cup up for grabs.
21: Yay.
6: And you know what's really exciting, Buck, is by 2031, our women's team might be majority men pretending to be women, which is really exciting because we'd really dominate then.
14: The nice thing about watching the Women's World Cup is if you're ever confused about what's going on, it's at half speed, so you can really see everything. Does that mean?
6: Oh, man. No, is I mean, right? It's kind of mean, I think, but it is. It might be a quarter speed. Did you see
14: two out of shape middle aged radio hosts? Everyone's gonna get in the comments now.
6: Did you see Megan Rapinoe is complaining because she's losing now? She says advertising opportunity, sponsorship opportunity, because she's been too outspoken for men and women's sports. And I'm like, first of all, who's signing up Megan Rapinoe for anything at this point? She's a washed up former athlete who is far left wing. Who's buying any product that Megan Rapinoe tries to push? That would be my first question. Second, for years, people wouldn't work with me because they said I was too controversial. Among other things, what was I controversial for? Saying men shouldn't be able to play in women's sports, including sports gambling companies. So we can't work with Clay Travis. What's the reason? Well, he's too outspoken on men and women's sports. You're a sports gambling company. You want to give me a rig job? I'll bet on every dude to win every women's sport on the planet.
14: I mean, I'm sure there are sponsorships for her. I mean, maybe not with Mercedes-Benz, but someone's got to sell pink hair dye. You know what I mean?
6: Pink hair dye, nose rings. She's got a real opportunity.
14: There's a market. There's a market there for the pink hair dye.
6: Androgynous clothes. I mean, it's a real push. 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
0: Welcome back in, Clay and Buck. I'm going to read some of your emails. Vince writes in, the main Senate candidate looks like Meatloaf. Now, is Meatloaf still alive or is he dead? Do we know? Rest in peace, Meatloaf. Sheehy does kind of look like Meatloaf. Not a good look. We've got a bunch of funny talkbacks. I will say, Buck, I was just telling you, the Savannah Banana fans are coming after me.
28: And a banana is.
0: I think you're just getting unfairly maligned based on your connection to me.
28: Yet another time where the grenade thrown for Clay, the shrapnel hits the Buck.
0: To be fair, the douchebag comment might not include you. It could include other douchebags not intending to be you. I also got an angry email about soccer. You know nothing about soccer. You're trash. And Trump cost the USA the match, you fool. Now, no commas, no any. I just went into Instagram. I was like, hey, I wonder if anything's going on Instagram. And people are mad at me for all different sorts of things. But that is a wide cross path here. Also, a lot of people are fired up yesterday about the, including Tommy Lahren, who came out. She was wrong. She was like, I like it being dark early in the afternoon. That person does look just like Meatloaf, by the way. Here is Tiffany in Northern California, Cut B.
29: Clay and Buck, I'm just calling because of the daylight savings time conversation. Not everybody is on board, because for folks like us who live in California, Northern California, Oregon, Washington State, if you leave the daylight in the afternoon, it's still dark around 9 a.m. and it's not safe for kiddos to go to school like that.
0: I don't understand why it's safe for kids to come home in the dark, but it's not safe for kids to go to school in the dark. Like, there's going to be dark on one side or the other.
2: you're either going to be coming home in the dark in many parts of the country, or you're going to be going to school in the dark. The data, I think, reflects people, generally speaking, would rather have more light, like our boy Monty in Spokane. Cut C.
4: Clay and Buck, I'm a mail carrier. So the more daylight at the end of the day, the better. In December, when we have the most mail volume because of Christmas, I'm delivering in the dark starting at 3:30 or 4 o'clock, and I'm working till 5:30, 6 in the dark.
2: Would somebody just please think of Monty the mail carrier? I agree with him. I want Monty to be safe. I want Monty
28: I just
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2: I'm in danger.
28: The vampires want the darkness.
2: By the way, good vampire book recommendation, old school, Salem's Lot, terrifying.
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10: From ABC News, I'm Wayne Cabot. Don't blame Canada. Toronto's premier on the defensive as nearly 900 wildfires burn across that country. Doug Ford, reacting to Republicans in Washington calling for sanctions against Canada.
11: They don't understand that Ontario is twice the size of Texas.
1: And unfortunately, these fires that have happened in the U.S. every single year, we're there to support our great U.S. neighbors. And it's unfortunate they want to politicize this when people's lives are on the line.
10: The Milwaukee Brewers say tonight's home game against the Marlins is still on, even as the air quality index approaches 400. Hazardous. Fans have the option of exchanging their tickets, and FIFA is monitoring the air over New Jersey for Sunday's World Cup final. The CDC says bag lettuce is okay because it's not part of the iceberg making people sick. They suspect the bad batch was sold to Taco Bell in five states: Michigan, Ohio, Indiana, Kentucky, West Virginia. Michigan still has it the worst, another 700 cases just since yesterday. DHS Secretary Mark Wayne Mullen just threatened to withhold federal money from states that don't investigate their voters for possible election fraud, threatening also criminal penalties against election officials.
11: Mullen threatened to withhold federal funding if states refuse to implement the Trump administration's changes.
12: We're saying that the machines had to be secured and that your voter registration list needs to be scrubbed.
11: Despite Trump's claims about widespread issues with voting systems, newly declassified documents released by the White House on Thursday cast doubt on the Trump administration's claims that the systems used to tabulate ballots and transmit election results are vulnerable to widespread manipulation. Peter Haralambos, ABC News.
10: Concerns about chip stocks has the NASDAQ down more than 1% and the S&P is on track for a losing week. Netflix is down more than 7% on fears it's growing too slowly. 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
13: Here are the latest headlines from the KFBK newsroom. The CDC is reportedly zeroing in on two California companies as the potential source behind the multi-state outbreak of a nasty intestinal illness.
15: Health officials are investigating shredded iceberg lettuce supplied to Taco Bell by Taylor Farms. Taco Bell is based in Irvine and Taylor Farms is based in Salinas. The CDC says there have been thousands of confirmed cases of the illness that's called cyclosporiasis. It's shown up in 34 states, but there are large clusters of cases in four states. I'm Mark Mayfield.
13: Crime victims, families, and prosecutors are suing the California Board of Parole hearings over new rules for inmates serving life without parole. The rules, effective October 1st, let the board recommend some inmates who have served at least 25 years for possible sentence reductions or clemency. Up to 2,400 inmates could qualify, including violent offenders. In Sacramento, as deliberations continue in the K Street shooting trial, first-degree murder charges are being dropped, and second-degree murder charges are now before the jury. It's not clear why the change was made. Matula Payton and Andre Martin are accused of killing six people and injuring another 12 in 2022. Prosecutors believe the shooting stemmed from a gang dispute. Your next update in 30 minutes. I'm Dina Kodiak. Now traffic and weather together on KFBK, Sacramento's News Radio.
16: And this report brought to you by Safeway. We're going to start in Sacramento, eastbound 80 at West El Camino Avenue. It's a possible fire. Drivers have been reporting smoke in the area that had been recently burned. In Elk Grove, southbound 99 before Elk Grove Boulevard, watch out for a large tire tread that's blocking the slow lane. And slow traffic as you merge onto the Yolo Causeway. This is building. Westbound 80 now slows at Reed Avenue out to Mace Boulevard. This week at Safeway, red cherries are $2.99 a pound, limit 4 pounds. 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
17: Nice this afternoon, mostly sunny, the high 89 to 93, mainly clear for the rest of your Friday. Tonight's low 55 to 59. Tomorrow, mostly sunny, high 90 to 94, and clouds and sunshine for Sunday, high 93 to 97. I'm AccuWeather's Andy Robb on KFBK, Sacramento's News Radio.
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2: 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Team, can we share the YouTube link from the Clay and Buck account on Twitter? 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We've got an awesome podcast network. We've been reacting to the Trump speech. Our friend Stephen Miller was on breaking all of that down in hour one. We have been talking about a lot of different subjects, but I saw this a little bit earlier today, Buck, and I was curious what the reaction is out there to this. And then I'm going to ask Buck whether he's going to go see The Odyssey, because he hates going to movies, and that's a major movie release today. But CNBC poll. Buck, this jumped out at me. I thought it was interesting. 2018, what is the state of the economy? 2016, when Trump got elected, average minus five. In other words, people are pessimistic on the economy. By 2018, plus 48. I think it's important to remember a lot of the discussion about China stealing 220 million voter files. Remember that in February of 2020, we had one of the hottest economies in the history of the world right as COVID hit. And I would just ask you, I'm not going to go full conspiracist on this, but isn't it interesting that COVID escaped from a Chinese lab right as President Trump was poised, I think, to win re-election in 2020, right as the economy was at its absolute apex? It is interesting, I think, to contemplate that. Plus 48, Buck, in 2018. Everybody was ecstatic about how good the economy was. 2020, the lingering effects, plus six. And then it fell off in the Biden era off the face of the earth. 2022, right at the peak of inflation, minus 33. 2024, minus 36. CNBC just polled July 2026, minus 14. Not great, but significantly improved compared to where it was in 22 and 24. Why do I bring that up? Just putting a pin in this, just think about it. The economy, people are starting to feel a bit better than they did in 22 and in 24. So obviously what happens with Iran, what the situation is with gas prices, all of that factors in. But I do think there are some green shoots positively sprouting up where some people are starting to feel a bit better about things than they were. All right, it's the final hour of the week. We can have some fun. We'll take some calls. We got a lot of funny talkbacks from many of you. Buck, a lot of discussion surrounding The Odyssey, this new movie that is being released. Everybody is talking about The Odyssey and the Christopher Nolan film. You do not like going to movie theaters because people are too loud.
14: Yes, because people
2: and
14: are
2: sometimes
14: barbarians.
2: They get on their phones.
14: Who don't care about any decorum whatsoever. They don't think about other people. They talk. They look at their phones and they don't think that the bright screens are distracting while you're trying to actually enjoy the movie. Also, this is even worse. It's almost like trying to fly an airline these days. They'll just keep you there prisoner for 30 minutes before the movie watching commercials. Like
2: I show
14: Skittles
2: up 20 minutes late for every movie now because they're going to give you a full half hour of commercials and advertisements. And if you don't want to watch that, I will say the positive is most places now you have a reserve seat. So you don't have to worry about coming in and am I going to end up on the front row on the edge, which is basically impossible to watch a movie. So will you go watch The Odyssey? Will you go to a movie theater? Or because of the woke elements, this Elliot, Ellen Page, Helen of Troy. Did I say this on air? If they had just made Zendaya the Helen of Troy, nobody would have complained about it. It's a strange thing to decide to do for Christopher Nolan. Are you going to go see it, not see it? How would you assess?
14: So I will not go to the movie theater because of what we discussed before. I've been burned too many times, just not worth it. There's always someone who is so annoying. You would think that it would all have gotten better too, because the problem with going to movies at the peak of movies being great was structural. You often had, if somebody had, I'm just going to say it, in front of you had big hair or like me, a big head, you were in a rough spot because they didn't really have proper stadium seating. It was on the slant. Movie theaters weren't built very well. So if someone was wearing a hat, you know, some kind of like a Kentucky Derby big hat, you were in trouble. But at least you wanted to go to the movie. And then remember where they used to also have kind of the free-for-all where they'd finally let you in and it was like, run! Like everyone would run to their seats to try to get...
2: Assigned seats. I was initially like, do you really want to have assigned seats in movie theaters? I actually think it's way better. Infinitely better than the rush.
14: But the problem is no longer the structural setup for movies. It's the people. People in movies think that they can talk and they don't care and they'll use their phones and they don't care. People are rude. So that's part one. Part two, will I see The Odyssey ever? As in, would I pay to watch it at home? I want the Young Washington movie to come out on demand. Because I'll gladly pay $20. I'd pay whatever, $30, whatever it would be to see it while it's still in theaters. But I want to watch it at home. I want to watch it with my ginger spice next to me and Speed and Carrie. You know, I want to do it on my own terms. The Odyssey is the problems that people have had with it so far, as I've seen. Is it good when it comes to the historical respect for the text, the original Odyssey, the Homeric epic? And then is it too woke? Those are the criticisms that we see. I'll start with the second one. I don't really care if it's still a good movie, meaning if they want to do the like diversity thing, which they've done, obviously, and it's a good movie, I can appreciate it for entertainment. On the first part of it as well, I can appreciate it for entertainment. But it's almost like, you know, the DEI, it's point pluses and minuses, right? The DEI thing plus the is it respecting the original text thing. I can still say it's a great movie for its entertainment purposes, but it's going to be a high bar. And I think the chance of it clearing that bar for me, Clay, is very, very low. So I will watch it at home when I can so that I can see what has been done. But I'm rare in this. This is where everyone yells at me. Although people have come around. I used to say Quentin Tarantino is overrated. And now people go back and look at some of the movies. So violent. So much, so many racial slurs. All this stuff. You're like, you don't actually need to subject yourself to this. Quentin Tarantino is actually not. A lot of the movies are just not very good. And then Now people don't yell at me for that as much. Christopher Nolan, I think, is overrated. I don't think he's bad. I think he's made some very entertaining movies. I think the Batman movies are very good. But I think that some of the other movies he's made, I mean, Oppenheimer just sucked. And people can get mad at me for saying it. They're wrong. It was super boring and long and ponderous, and it made it seem like the bad people were the people trying
2: I've
14: to
2: still
14: stop
2: never
14: the
2: seen it.
14: So there's this whole thing about like, oh my gosh, like they're all so freaked out. It was supposed to be an allegory for Hollywood and blacklisting of communists. Yeah, they actually broke into our nuclear program, the commies, and stole nuclear stuff so they could make nukes. Like it happened. So the whole Oppenheimer thing is like, oh, they're being so paranoid about the car. No, it happened. They did it. And we actually ended up executing Julius and Ethel Rosenberg for stealing nuclear secrets. One of the only times we've ever executed a woman in the history of the United States, by the way. But that whole movie's like, oh, it's so bad with the Red Scare and everything else. Oppenheimer was trash, and everyone should know it's trash. And I think it won Best Picture, right? That tells you a lot.
2: In many ways. So I think this all kind of ties in. By the way, President Trump is leaving right now for New York City. He's going to attend the championship game between Argentina and Spain in New York City, and he's going to be presenting the trophy there. And I don't know if this is public yet, but I'll just say it. Sometimes that's a little bit dangerous. I also know he's doing an interview with Fox Sports that will air during the World Cup coverage. And he's supposed to be on the field to present the World Cup trophy, which if you want to see people really lose their mind, get ready for that. So Trump is going to be at the World Cup at the final match, and it should be quite a scene. I hope that the weather ends up being okay. I feel like, Buck, we have entered a world where I was looking at Netflix. Streaming is starting to collapse, and I wonder on some level whether movies, it's just an interesting question, are going to get eventified like concerts and sporting events have, where people spend way more to go to have the experience of being around people. You get this? The AI world that we're creating, where everything is fake, much of it, right? Much of what you see online, you can't tell what video's real, you can't tell what pictures are real, everything else. Is it going to continue to create a world where live is going to matter even more? I think the answer is yes. And the live experience of going to a movie theater. Concerts have never cost more or been more popular. Sporting events have never cost more or been more popular. I feel like there's a desperate desire to connect with other humans. And I think one reason the Odyssey is becoming popular, or back in the day you mentioned Oppenheimer. Remember they had the Barbenheimer where people were going to see Oppenheimer and Barbie back to back? It was kind of this thing. You don't remember that trend?
4: No.
2: You never saw that trend? Oh, this was a huge trend. I might be the only person who's aware of this trend, but it was a pretty big trend, Barbenheimer. I think that we're starting to see a desperate desire for in-person events and live events accelerate in a streaming era, and there's less and less interest in the streaming world. Am I crazy about this? By the way, I just shared our YouTube. You can experience that in real time with us live. I just feel like live, in-person, real human events are starting to skyrocket in popularity, and I feel like that may continue, and I may go see The Odyssey.
14: You will go see The Odyssey, and you will like it, because you actually said Gladiator 2 was not a terrible movie, which I...
2: It wasn't a terrible movie.
14: I'm one of the worst movies ever made.
2: No, like, it was truly, not one of the worst movies ever made.
14: From the fall off of Gladiator 1 to, if you're looking at that delta, if you're looking at the distance between Gladiator 1 and Gladiator 2, I would argue it was the worst sequel ever made.
2: No, that is a crazy take.
14: Like, no.
2: That worst, is a crazy
14: compared, take. Compared to the original movie, the worst sequel compared to the original movie of all time. All time.
2: I have to think about what the worst sequels of all time are. You guys can help me. I mean, this is a crazy take. There are a lot of, like, they made sequels to movies that weren't even very good. So I guess your argument is great movie.
14: I'm talking about
2: the delta between the two.
14: Yes, the drop off between the first and the second movie. I think Gladiator, which I think is one of the best movies ever made, Gladiator 2 is the biggest fall off of any movie sequel ever. Ever.
2: Oh man.
14: It's unwatchable.
2: This is actually, this is a super strong take by you. I am in the process of trying to see what I,

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0: I am filled with brilliance here, so much so that I may have jumped right in unexpectedly before Buck could even speak. I have got a series, and I'm going to take your calls. You guys have loaded up. We're having fun here on Friday. Buck argued, and it's a strong argument. I'm not going to lie, the way he phrased it. Best movie to be followed by the worst. He says Gladiator 1, biggest drop-off to the worst movie, Gladiator 2. Here are several that I have come up with, Buck. Jaws 2. Jaws 1, great. Jaws 2, maybe the worst movie that's ever been made.
1: That is blasphemy of
0: Jaws
1: the highest
0: Jaws 1
1: order.
0: Is great.
1: All right, Jaws so 1 is great. Going. Jaws 2 is not a terrible movie.
0: Oh, it's like a terrible movie. Jaws 2.
1: That's not the one where they're in the water park, right? Because that's a terrible movie. No, this is the one where he bites the electrical cable, right? As all sharks do.
0: It has a 0% Rotten Tomatoes rating compared to a 97% Rotten Tomatoes rating for Jaws 1. That's
1: I mean, there's
0: actually
1: a serious drop-off. I'm not going to argue that there's not a serious drop-off.
0: Exorcist 2. I didn't even know they made Exorcist 2.
1: Yeah.
0: Speed 2. The Speed original was very, very good. So I would come with those. And then there's trilogies, like The Godfather Part 3 is truly atrocious.
1: We're not expanding the category here, okay? This is not nom there are rules. We know what it's first to second movie, biggest drop-off
0: ever. I think Jaws 1 to Jaws 2 is going to be tough to beat as the biggest drop-off of all time.
1: Jaws 2, I've seen Jaws 2. I don't really remember it. It wasn't that bad.
0: It has a 0% rating on Rotten Tomatoes. It's hard to get a zero. Jaws 1 is really good.
1: Jaws 1 is one of the best popcorn movies of all time.
0: Correct. I don't even think Spielberg was involved in Jaws 2. I think it was just a disaster. We'll take your calls. 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
3: U.S. Central Command says it has completed its latest wave of attacks against Iran.
4: U.S. CENTCOM has posted on social media saying that they conducted a sixth consecutive night of strikes, that they targeted Iran's military infrastructure, their air defense sites, maritime capabilities, and other facilities.
3: Correspondent Jaguti Deve says Iranian reports claim that U.S. forces struck a railway station at six bridges across Iran, killing at least eight people. U.S. attacks also have damaged power lines in southern Iran, causing power outages near the Gulf Coast. And if you're checking the statewide average gas price up by 2 cents, AAA says the price for a gallon of self-serve regular is now $5.41. In Sacramento County, gas is going for $5.33. The least expensive average price in the state is now in Sutter County, where it's $5.07. Locally, the most expensive gas in Nevada County, that's where it's $5.74. Now traffic and weather together. Here's KFPK's Lori Sanders.
5: And we're headed up to Sacramento. Eastbound Cap, the Arden Way on-ramp. Watch out for a mattress blocking the lanes of that ramp. In Walnut Grove, southbound 5 at Twin Cities, there's a fender blocking the fast lane. And slow traffic on the Yolo Causeway, westbound 80 slow and go from Reed Avenue out to Mace Boulevard. And heads up, the California State Fair has started today and it runs now through August 2nd. Expect delays on Cap City Freeway approaching Exposition Boulevard. Traffic on the 10s every 10 minutes, mornings and afternoons. Lori Sanders, KFPK News Radio, 93.1 FM, 1530 AM.
3: And great fair weather with a high of 91 today and tomorrow, overnight low 57. Right now, if sunshine, 78 degrees in Sacramento. 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
0: Welcome back in. Buck has made a strong Friday final hour argument. Not going to lie. that the worst drop-off from great film, it is, we agree that Gladiator, the original, is a great film. The worst drop-off of all time is Gladiator 2. I think that's a crazy take. I have punched back with Jaws 2, which is an abomination. Exorcist 2, which nobody even knew existed. And Speed 2.
1: I gotta make a couple of, like, a little adjustments here, okay? First of all, Jaws 2 is like 56% on Rotten Tomatoes. I don't know why.
0: Well, that's on Grok. All right. So Grok told me it was a zero. So I'm throwing Grok under the bus.
1: No movie is a zero. Okay.
0: I thought it seemed suspicious, but
1: yeah,
0: that's
1: crazy.
0: You put it in front of me and I'll read it.
1: I have to
0: if it benefits
1: my
0: argument.
1: Look, it's a cheap, you know, ripoff. Jaws 2 is not a good movie, but it's the same cast, the same thing. Oh, there's another shark, and it's gonna eat the kids, and they're gonna save them from the shark. I mean, it's not like, I don't even know what happened in Gladiators. I'm watching this, like, this is the worst thing I've ever seen in my life. There's like the twins who are the princes or something who are running everything. The whole thing was so horrible. The lead guy, I've never heard of him before or since.
0: Denzel Washington is a great actor. I think if there's a great actor in a film, it keeps it from being the worst ever made.
1: Oh, I know. Sure, I disagree. I think Denzel is one of the five
0: best actors of our generation, broadly defined. I think that's fair. And I think his performance in Gladiator 2 is solid. Like, he didn't mail it in, even though they might not like the script. We have a bunch of callers who want to weigh in.
1: People feel passionately about this one.
0: Greg in Rhode Island. Greg, your worst... Some of these are going to be very funny. Okay, what's the worst drop-off from a great movie
14: Well, Buck, Jaws 2 is not that bad.
1: Thank you.
0: Hang up on him. He can't be trusted.
14: No. This is going to be tough because you'd have to know the sequel. And Weekend at Bernie's 2, unbelievably bad. He's like...
1: Here's the problem. Excuse me. Weekend at Bernie's 1 is a terrible movie. You gotta tell you, it has to be great movie to terrible movie.
0: This is where Greg, I have to agree with Buck. Like, we're talking about really good movies. Weekend at Bernie's 1, I get you, and we've had fun with this because we said Biden's second term was Weekend at Bernie's 2. Weekend at Bernie's, guy dies, they have to pretend he's still alive. Weekend at Bernie's 2, like, the conceit of the movie is difficult. The problem is, Buck's correct. Weekend at Bernie's 1 was not a great movie.
1: Yeah, it's a terrible movie.
0: It's thank you for the call.
1: This is just one. I love our caller. I have to agree with you on this.
0: Okay, and David.
1: Can I tell you what I think is in the lead right now for actual competition here? But the only reason I think I'm the winner on this is because Gladiator is a great movie. I think Speed is a very good movie. Speed 2 on the cruise ship. It's an abomination of a movie. Keanu Reeves is not in it. It's like, what's the guy's name?
0: A sign that the second is a real drop-off is if the star of the first, who was not killed, right? Obviously, even still, they'll sometimes bring him back, is not in the second, right? Keanu Reeves, I can't even remember who was in the Speed 2. Did they bring back Sandra Bullock, right?
1: Jason Patrick was who was the Keanu character, so to speak. In Speed 2, Sandra Bullock, I think, was back. I'm sure she wants to forget this one.
0: Okay.
1: Yeah.
0: You're not going to be able to keep a straight face here. David in Texas, a great movie that was ruined by the second movie. Your argument is fire away.
19: Thanks for having me on the show. Appreciate it. Joe Dirt 2 sucked. Joe Dirt 2 was horrible.
0: But you're okay. Horrible. Joe Dirt 2 being bad, I think a lot of people might agree. Your argument is Joe Dirt was a fantastic film, like basically the Citizen Kane of the Dirt ensemble films?
19: Yeah, even after about the 16th time of watching it, you dead gum right. If I want to laugh, that's what I watch.
0: Thank you for the call.
1: Oh, man. Okay.
0: All right. I think it's a tough putt to sink. This is like, you know, putting on glass from 400 yards away. It's hard to argue Joe Dirt was a great film.
1: You know what does make the list? I had Grok pull up a list of like the, based on the internet commentary on this, people have been debating this for some time now. This is a question that has come up before. Basic Instinct 2.
0: I didn't know that existed.
1: So let's start with this. Sharon Stone. She's a lot older. Okay, I'm not trying to be. I didn't know she's a lot older.
0: She appeared in it.
1: Yeah, no, I know.
0: Is Michael? I'm saying I didn't even know she was in it. Is Michael Douglas also in it?
1: She's a little older, a little more zoftig, a little less Sharon Stone like. And I have not seen it, but it is apparently a terrible, terrible movie. The Sting 2, which they're based, the original Sting is an Oscar winner. Great movie. Sting 2. I didn't even know there was one.
0: This might be unfair, but I think you could potentially argue Disney made a lot of direct to video movies. Like Beauty and the Beast 2 is really bad.
1: We gotta keep it consistent. It has to be released in theaters. It can't be some B movie that HBO 3 used to put on at like 2 a.m. Some of those movies were kind of spicy. Can't be those things. It has to be like a real in theater release by a studio, follow up to a great movie. I didn't know there was a Jim Carrey Mask sequel, Son of the Mask, Jamie Kennedy, yikes. Jamie Kennedy replaces Jim Carrey, and it is apparently an utter disaster.
0: Tough to argue. I think The Mask is an amazing film. Again, I think this is where your argument is actually not a bad one. Bob in Nebraska, would we agree? Rocky, very good film. They're making now a new, the making of Rocky movie, which is going to be good. But so your argument, Bob, is Rocky 2 is a tremendous drop off.
20: Correct. 3, 4, and 5 were great. I'm looking forward to the new Rocky movie coming out. But Rocky 1 was great. Rocky 2, horrible movie.
0: Interesting.
1: I mean, I'm going to tell you, look, I can't remember it, to be fair. Rocky 2 came out in 1979. And the tomato meter. Thank you. Thank you. So you say tomato, I say tomato. The tomato meter is at 68% for Rocky II, and the popcorn meter, meaning the audience response, is 82%. So guys, I'm sorry. That's like people like Rocky II. I don't think anyone can say Rocky II. I will say, and I don't want to expand the category to the trilogies because then things will really get nuts. But my mom pointed out via text that for fans of the Godfather franchise, Godfather 1 and 2. So I think, Clay, wouldn't you think if they nailed 1 and 2, like Lord of the Rings, you knew Lord of the Rings 3. If you liked 1 and 2,
0: yeah,
1: you knew 3 was going to be exactly what the doctor ordered. You knew it was going to be on point. After Godfather 1 and 2, I think a lot of, in our parents' generation, a lot of people, the Godfather movies are like top 5, top 10 movies.
0: Greatest movies ever made, I think you can.
1: Yeah, some of the greatest movies ever made. A lot of people from that generation, I think, particularly say that. Godfather 3 is apparently, you can't get through it. It's so bad, you can't actually get through enjoying the movie. So, yeah.
0: By the way, we got a good talk back here from, O is just a montage with a bunch of listener lists, that has been put together. Tons of you reaching out from producer Greg. Another montage. This is the first time we've ever had double montages. Fire away. Cut O.
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33: By far the worst drop-off between the first and second is Coming to America and Coming to America's the sequel.
34: The Matrix 2.
0: I mean, okay, that is a great collection.
1: That was a really solid, you guys are really nailing this for the most part, I would say. Some of you, I think, are really just going though with the worst sequel ever made, which is we gotta keep this tight. It's the biggest drop off to the sequel. So for example, you say Blues Brothers, maybe you enjoyed the first, Blues Brothers is not a great movie. People aren't sitting around years, decades later saying, you know what's a great movie? Blues, okay, it's fine. Blues Brothers 2, I'm sure, was an absolute abomination. Some of them that got added in the list. I do like the Highlander movie. And I did see on VHS the Highlander 2, The Quickening. I don't think it's a great movie, the first one, but it is, the drop-off is a huge drop-off. So I would put that. I disagree with the Caddyshack 2 person, by the way. I thought Caddyshack 2, it wasn't as good as 1, but it was watchable.
0: I would also disagree on, maybe I'm being biased, because sometimes now I see these movies through the eyes of my kids. My kids loved Ghostbuster 2. Like, I know that Ghostbusters is iconic in many ways because of the way it was done, but I didn't think Ghostbusters 2 was truly atrocious. And I
1: producer
0: remember
1: Greg
0: that
1: in our show chat is throwing roundhouse kicks into Ghostbusters 2's face. And let me say, I wish I could back you up on this one. The ooze thing with the pink and the singing and everything was lame. It was lame. But Viggo in the painting,
0: super scary.
1: Viggo, he was scary. And here's a little factoid for you guys. Viggo in the painting is an actor. He's a German actor who was in Die Hard, and it helps in Die Hard set up the missile that they blow up the armored personnel carrier with. So Viggo was in a few movies, but I don't think that Ghostbusters 2 is that bad.
0: I agree.
1: It's pretty bad.
0: You have laid out a good criteria here. And again, the movie has to be great, which eliminates what 90% of movies off the start. I mean, it has to be a really good film. Now, typically you don't make sequels for movies that were not successful.
1: Did you ever tell us what the worst movie you ever saw in a movie theater? Again, that has to be not including like made for TV, direct release, or whatever, in a theater, the worst movie you've ever seen.
0: Yeah, and I'm going to throw my mom under the bus here. Happy birthday on her birthday. I'm throwing her under the bus. But at some point, we saw a lot of movies back in the day. Our parents, when my sister and I were young, took us to see a movie called The Accidental Tourist, which was supposed, they thought it was like a comedy movie. And it was like the most depressing, awful movie for an 8-year-old to ever see. And so I remember sitting there thinking, this movie is never going to end. I also went on a date to see The English Patient. And The English Patient is, I'm not sure exactly runtime. I think it was 46 hours. The movie would not end. And I think it ended up winning like an Oscar or whatever.
1: Yeah, a bunch of Oscars. And it is a trash movie.
0: Lasts forever, right? I mean, those would be ones that would immediately come to mind. I never leave. Like I'm trying to remember the last time I walked out of a movie. I can't even remember hardly ever walking out. So what about you? What's the worst movie you ever saw in the theater?
1: Either Vanilla Sky or Magnolia.
0: Vanilla Sky was so bad.
1: So bad.
0: I do remember that.
1: So bad.
0: Now, I liked Magnolia. I enjoyed Magnolia. The one that I did not like by the same guy who did Magnolia, I can't remember. I'll look up then, but it never ended.
1: You got to do some commerce here.
0: We got to do some commerce. I got to tell you about Tunnel to Towers. 25th anniversary of 9/11, Tunnel to Towers Foundation doing something remarkable. 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
8: In 2005, investigators in Palm Beach, Florida began uncovering a dark secret.
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8: There was a wealthy man in Palm Beach who was offering young girls a way to make money. That man was Jeffrey Epstein, and he had set up a system designed to bring him underage girls. Local police and the federal government would investigate and, by their count, find dozens of victims. Epstein would become one of the world's most infamous predators, a man who could have faced decades in prison but served just 13 months in his own wing of a county jail.
11: Why would you cut this deal with Jeffrey Epstein?
8: Epstein's abuse would span years and cross state lines.
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8: 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Truth and Lies, Jeffrey Epstein.
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0: I got an angry email, Buck, from Wayne. This is probably not what you expected. Clay is all caps lying about Rotten Tomatoes Jaws 2 score. He's just flat out lying. Screenshot from 30 seconds ago. Again, not a blame guy, but I'm throwing Brock under the bus here.
1: He's got you in the corner, Wayne, on this one. He's throwing haymakers at you. Throwing the towel.
0: I need a standing eight count. 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Seriously, go there. Best lawyers all over the country to handle all of your problems. I apologize, Wayne. This lady may need a lawyer, Buck. She got a brand new license plate in the state of Florida. We teased this yesterday. We didn't play it. I want to play it now. It is cut. Do we have it ready? I think we have it ready for everyone. DMV, this is Florida. Listen.
15: I looked at it and I said, I don't think a woman that lives in a senior community that's going to be 77 years old next month will be driving around with what this plate has to say. And I figured maybe it was just destined to be on my car. I can handle it if I get a few honks here and there. Actually, being over 70, I might like a few honks.
0: Buck, the plate spells out squeeze ass. And that is, I believe she is 77 years old.
1: ASS on her license plate. And they're supposed to screen the plates so that they don't have anything. And it was, to be clear, randomly assigned. It was not a vanity plate that she requested. Apparently, she got Clay's vanity plate in the mail. And we don't know how that happened because he lives in Tennessee.
0: I don't want to get caught lying again. I think it is A55. I don't think you can have an ass, but I think probably some prisoner is like A55, which appears to spell ass.
1: Okay.
0: So that the squeeze part is accurate, but then it's A55, which would appear to spell ass.
1: And that makes it even better, though. That's clever. Because they make these in the penal facilities here. So some prisoner, hey, whoever you are, buddy, high five to you. I hope you get out soon. I hope you get on the right track, because that was very
0: It reminds
1: fun.
0: Me of the Ass Man episode from Seinfeld back in the day with Cosmo Kramer. Tom in Mississippi waiting for a while. He's got a feedback here. Tom, fire.

0: away.
1: Hi. This is a cult classic, Rocky Horror Picture Show. And the movie that fell off the cliff and no one even liked to watch was Shock Treatment.
2: Is that a sequel?
0: Thank you for the call. I mean, it's not called the same thing.
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0: Is that a Rocky Horror Picture 2? I don't know. You guys are amazing. Tons of talkbacks. We will have more fun with them on Monday. Everybody have fantastic weekends and enjoy the weekend. See you Monday.
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15: It's the Shane Reaction with Sam Shane.
16: Well, guess what? Guess what? Today, Sam is out, and you're stuck with me, Pat Walsh, the host of the evening show here on KBK. I was here yesterday, too, by the way. Of course, the aptly named Pat Walsh Show, which airs at 7 p.m. here on KFPK. But it's me today sitting in for Sam. So you get my reactions to some of the big stories today. I'll get some of your reactions. I'm already in a good mood because it's a Friday, because Mike Murray is here, and because someone left me a maple donut. So that's a good start to my Friday. Coming up, I got some things about that Trump speech last night, what did and did not get covered, election integrity documents. Hey, put your clothes on. albums that came out 50 years ago. But first, the latest headlines. Right now, we got all that for you from the KFBK newsroom.
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3: 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Crime victims, families, and prosecutors are suing the California Board of Parole Hearings over new rules for inmates serving life without parole. KFBK's Dina Kodiak has more.
10: The rules, effective October 1st, let the board recommend some inmates who've served at least 25 years for possible sentence reductions or clemency. Up to 2,400 inmates could qualify, including violent offenders. That according to the lawsuit filed by the Criminal Justice Legal Foundation. Critics argue the parole board exceeded its authority and that changing life sentences should require lawmakers or voters' approval. The board says the changes only allow for reviewing requests and assessing public safety risks for the courts and the governor, not automatic release. I'm Dina Kodiak, KFBK, Sacramento's News Radio.
3: A woman from Sacramento County now being identified as the second victim who's been recovered from a boat accident in the San Francisco Bay. 58-year-old Tondra Miller reportedly lived in Folsom. Her body was pulled from the water yesterday afternoon. She was a passenger on a boat that capsized in rough waters. Most Californians don't want AI data centers built anywhere near them. New poll says 73% of people oppose building data centers in their communities. Public Policy Institute of California say Democrats and Republicans are mostly in agreement.
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3: And the Athletics open up against the Washington Nationals tonight here in Sacramento, Sutter Health Park. A's entering the second half, fourth in the AL West at 41-55. First pitch at 6:40 this evening. You hear all the ace games on the Home for Athletics Baseball in Sacramento. Talk 650 KSTE. Sunshine for the first day of the state fair, 81 degrees in Sacramento. 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We have a big problem, Fair Oaks Boulevard, just west of Dell. This is going to be a hit-and-run, no injuries vehicle into a pole there, and they have gotten it blocked off. It looks like, I believe it's from Hollister to Dell as they continue work there. This happened at 4:30 this morning. Southbound 99 Sutterville Road off-ramp. We have a six-foot-long metal rod in the number 3 lane, and on your freeways at this time. Cap City going to be fairly slow all the way through Midtown as you go northbound. Southbound a little heavy around Arden. Beyond that, starting to see traffic buildup coming through Davis on eastbound 80. 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Traffic on the 10s every 10 minutes, mornings and afternoons. 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
13: Mostly sunny this afternoon, high 89 to 93. Clear tonight, low 55 to 59. Saturday, sunshine, high 90 to 94. And on Sunday, high 93 to 97 with clouds and sunshine. I'm AccuWeather's Andy Robb on KFBK, Sacramento's News Radio.
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17: From ABC News, I'm Wayne Cabot. The head of Homeland Security threatening to pull money and charge election officials if states don't cooperate with President Trump's demand that they investigate voters. Secretary Mark Wayne Mullen saying DHS has identified more than 250,000 potential non-citizens illegally registered to vote in four states. ABC News Chief Justice Correspondent Pierre Thomas reports.
18: They've yet to describe their methodology in terms of how they came up with this information and whether they were able to basically talk to the state officials in those locations to see if the information matches up.
17: California's Secretary of State says that they will review these DHS claims. California Senator Alex Padilla calls DHS actions a disgusting abuse of power. A ransomware attack on Coca-Cola's dairy company has led to a shutdown on production at Fairlife Dairy based in Chicago, which produces a range of lactose-free products. A plea to American governors from Ontario Premier Doug Ford.
19: If you have additional water bombers you aren't using, if you have any wildfire firefighters that you can spare, we'd be forever grateful.
17: Close to 900 fires are still burning across Canada, smoke pouring across much of the continent, leading FIFA to monitor the air over New Jersey for Sunday's World Cup final. Big escalation of the Iran war today. The U.S. targeting civilian infrastructure, hitting bridges and a major railway station in Iran. ABC's Patrick Riebel at the Foreign Desk in London.
20: In response, we've seen Iran escalating its attacks on regional U.S. allies, targeting Jordan, Qatar, Bahrain, Kuwait. Kuwait saying that Iran targeted and hit and caused significant damage to a power and water desalinization plant.
17: Iran also saying it struck inside Syria for the first time during this war. All this pushing oil even higher today. Brent crude close to $88 a barrel. 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
16: Hello there. Obviously not Sam. Sam is off today. It is Pat Walsh sitting in for Sam Shane on the Friday edition of the Shane Reaction. And hey, thank you for still sticking with us. I appreciate you guys. Wishing you a very happy Friday, and hope you're having a good day so far. Like I say, someone was kind enough to leave me the last maple bar, so thank you to whoever did that. Of course, I do the show here on the evenings at KFBK. Been doing that for some time now, for many years. Formerly known as the sports guy, KFBK. Remember that? Remember that, Mike? Mike Murray is here doing the show today. Always good to see Michael. Lots of stuff to get to today, including at the grocery store, what I was up to a little bit of antics at the store yesterday. yeah, someone did a no-no. Like, you can't do that. You can't do it. But they did, and so I quickly jumped into action. I'll try to get to that story for you. Also, by the way, Mike, I want to say about Alex, who is the producer for the morning shows here. What a fine young guy. You know, I don't get to see everyone during the daytime here at the big radio pavilion. But you know, because I drift in here at night, you know. And so it's good to see some of the daytime folks. Oh, what a nice young guy. He comes over, he starts talking about, yeah, I got my latest cassette. And I'm typing up, I'm preparing for the show, I'm producing, you know, like I do. And thank you for your help, by the way, in that, Mike. And then I had to pause for a second. I said, wait, whoa, what? He's probably, I don't know, maybe in his 20s, something like that. Maybe, I don't know, early 30s, whatever. But he's like, yeah, I got my new cassette. I said, when you say cassette, you mean like, as in a cassette tape? Oh, yeah. I've got like 23 of them now. What? You got Billy Idol, Rebel Yell. I just thought that was so nifty, man. Like, wow. And now he's got a Walkman, a cassette Walkman. I love the outdated technology. That is so cool. So, Alex, way to go, man. I love it. And then I told him, listen, man, I've got hundreds of cassettes. If you're interested, they're never even been open. I'll have to find an old cassette player and bring in some of my old air checks. Gotta be embarrassing. Anyhow, folks, I invite you to call in any of the stuff we get to today. 916-921-1530. I've got stuff like George Lucas says, hey, tough luck. AI is going to be part of films. What about making reservations at Yosemite? We're going to be talking about it all. 916-921-1530, 800-834-1530 are your phone numbers in case you do want to weigh in on any of this stuff. Of course, last night was the big, was a speech from the president. Was it not the big speech, but of course the president. I didn't start my show until 8 o'clock last night because the president, who I thought was going to go longer than he did, because generally he does, but he didn't last night. I was kind of surprised by that. But yeah, he did not go as long as he usually does. But it was interesting to me that some of the television here, we were covering it. But the televisions, a lot of the networks were not. Can you imagine? Wasn't it important enough for them? You've got this thing going on in Iran. And you've got, and it's just an update, you know, what's the president going to do? But if you're watching instead of listening to the radio, if you're listening to the radio, thank you so much. Appreciate that. If you were watching NBC or ABC or CNN, yeah, you didn't see the speech. You had several major news broadcasters. I know Clay and Buck talked a little bit about this. They didn't carry the speech. I think CNN or MSNBC or whatever, I think they sat around in a group with on pillows and just watched it together with one of those, what do they call those things, Mike? Never mind. You know, disgusted, I guess. Hookah pipe. Trump's teased big news. Yep, he teased the big news. He talked about election fraud last night. And in election integrity and things like that. And by the way, so you have these, you didn't see it on any of these networks. I want to say that the election fraud, I'll tell you about that, by the way, coming up. But, oh yeah, it wasn't on NBC, it wasn't on ABC, it wasn't on CNN. Nope, not going to carry it. Not important enough. But I did a little research. So let's go back, for instance. I thought, well, geez, that seems kind of unusual. We've got a war in Iran. You know, there's a lot of things that are very important. Got elections coming up. Why wouldn't these stations with this incredible integrity that they claim to have, NBC, National Broadcasting Company, the American Broadcasting Company, CNN, come on. Shouldn't you be carrying this important stuff? No. But let's go back in time. Let's go back to when Obama was the president. Did they carry those? You're darn right they did. CNN, MSNBC regularly carried Barack Obama's, not just the major speeches, but the press conferences, the primetime addresses throughout his presidency, well beyond just the official State of the Union addresses. That's right. This is, now, keep in mind, CNN's a continuous news station that won't put on the news. They just make it up. Like I said, sit around in a circle, smoking a hookah pipe on pillows, and making comments about this. Yeah, but they covered, you're darn right, primetime Oval Office East Room addresses, major policy announcements, covered Obama's 09 speech on the troop surge in Afghanistan, 2010 address announcing the end of the combat operations in Iraq, right? He's talking about Iraq then in combat, but nope, can't tune in when, can't carry that when Trump's talking about Iran. Talked about terrorism after the San Bernardino shooting. His primetime addresses, carried all those. His routine high-profile White House briefings, press briefings, carried those. The cable networks would routinely cut into daytime programming to broadcast it live. But not last night, not important enough. They're airing important stuff. I have some ideas coming up of what they may have been airing instead of this. 916-921-1530. Patrick is in El Dorado County somewhere. Always good to talk to you, Patrick. How are you?
1: Yep, I'm doing great. The 2020 election was rigged. They shut down the voting in six American cities. And as soon as that happened, I knew that it was going to be rigged. And Pennsylvania, there was Philadelphia and Pittsburgh, and there was four other big cities. They shut down the voting all at the same time. And the thing on that is that I grew up in Chicago, and that was a sign to me that it was rigged, and it was rigged. And my thought is, there's no way Joe Biden got 81 million votes. There's no way. And then with regards to California, which we live in, we have 10 to 20% of the vote is absolutely corrupt. Mail-in ballot to everyone is exactly how you can cheat. And but back to 2020, and I found it interesting. Trump said about China, he didn't call them commie China, which I do. They are communists. They're bad people. And other nations, and I'm pretty sure that had to do with Venezuela, with the Dominion voting machines. The guy that Trump got out of there with his wife, basically, he rigged the election in Venezuela. Well, isn't that interesting? And then the Canadian company, why are we allowing a Canadian company to have voting machines here? It's outrageous. And the thing is, on that, they were able to sue Fox News and get rid of Tucker Carlson. But you know what? The Democrats have been covering up on the narrative, oh, no, the 2020 election was totally pure as the wind-driven snow. The problem is it was a snow job. And they don't want to have any investigation. Mike Pence folded like a cheap lawn chair with January 6th. A whole bunch of Republican senators did the same thing. There was never the full investigation on what was going on in 2020. Trump is right.
16: Patrick, there's a lot to discuss in everything you just said, and I have a reply. I've got some information regarding everything you just said. It's an excellent phone call. Thanks for calling the Shane Reaction. I'll get to that straight ahead. I'll try to reply to everything you just said. As we continue here, 916-921-1530 and 800-834-1530, the election integrity documents. You can see them for yourself. I'll tell you about that. Also, what about here in California? I got something on that. We'll continue straight ahead right here. It is the Friday Shane Reaction. I'm Pat Walsh.
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0: The World Cup is underway, and it's been incredible. On our podcast, The Away End, with Daniel Alarcón and John Green, we're talking about the games that have delighted us, the teams that have inspired us, and what surprised us, all through the lens of being massive fans of the world's most beautiful game.
3: Daniel, I can hardly believe the drama that the group stage brought us, but now it's

0: host of the Pat Walsh Show. Wishing you a good Friday. Right now we're talking about the president's speech last night, and I'm sure that many of us were very aware of the fact that several of the quote news, big news networks, big news leaders, in air quotes, did not even carry the speech. NBC, ABC, CNN. You know, CNN, the 24-hour news network, who made the executive decision not to carry the speech. And when ABC did talk about it, I mean, the bias is just amazing. It's unbelievably obvious. I got a couple of, and then of course Rosie had to dip in on things. She had to make herself. She had to let everyone know she's got something to say. I'm gonna have to torture with that soundbite here coming up as well. I mean that in the nicest way, by the way. John is in Rockland. You're on the Shane Reaction. John, I'm Pat. How are you?
1: I am well.
0: Good.
1: Quick question. You already commented on how the coverage they gave to Obama compared to what they do for Trump.
0: Yes.
1: But as a president, doesn't matter who president, could they order that, you know, demand that they air CNN and all of them broadcast as soon as they are FCC licensed? You know what? If you're not going to do it, we'll just pull your license.
0: Could they demand it? You know what? I'll be honest with you. I can't say for sure with 100% certainty that they would demand it. I don't think they can demand it. And besides, my initial, I'm sorry?
1: Because the broadcasters like NBC, CBS, CNN, they're using FCC
0: sure.
1: licenses in order to do it. So mm-hmm. they're federally licensed.
0: Mm-hmm.
1: But you know what? If we have to address the nation for something, you will broadcast.
0: I think that if it was an emergency, I mean, obviously they would have to do that. But under the circumstances, I don't think they would in this case. Emergency, a national emergency, obviously. In this case, I just don't think that. And here's the other thing that comes to my mind, John. And John, thanks for listening to the Shane Reaction. I appreciate that. Imagine if they did that. I mean, just for a minute, we've already had people dressing up in, you know, frog outfits and things like this and different, you know, outfits and having protests saying that, you know, there's no kings. Now imagine if he said, nope, we demand that you carry this. See, that would not be a good PR move. I don't think. See, he demanded we do this. He's the king. He demanded. So it's, I think that's pretty touchy, you know, right there.
2: At Slots LV, we're all about creating special moments for you.
0: Hello? Thank you. I don't know who that was. Let's go to Chris. Thank you for that little plug, whoever did that. Chris in Auburn, welcome to the Shane Reaction. How are you?
3: I'm doing fine, brother.
0: Good.
3: You know, in 2015, we got hacked in the military under Obama because they didn't put enough into our lower systems. We are the most vulnerable we've ever been. These counties, a hacker in China. In 1995, they created this hacker unit in China. The same year we signed all those deals with them for trade. And these guys are now generals. They're really good. If they got 220 voters, they got your social stupidity number. They got all your information already. VPNs are not going to protect you.
0: I detect a bit of distrust in you there, Chris. if I'm being observant here, yeah, well, you know, I'm sure there's a lot of people that are skeptical about a lot of these things, and suspicious maybe might be a better word, Chris. You know, I mean, thank you. And, you know, here's the thing. Here's another part of this. Shortly after making the address, Chris, to the nation, alleging these widespread voter security breaches, an election interference by China. President Trump said his administration has notified California that it is one of the four states with more than 250,000 non-citizens registered to vote collectively between them. The state election officials in California and in Pennsylvania, New Jersey, Nevada have been notified of the serious threat to national security. And DHS, the Department of Homeland Security, they stand ready to support their efforts to identify and remove ineligible registrants. This is according

0: to the Department of Homeland Security document released. This was released last night after the speech. California Governor Gavin Newsom, of course, responding on X that we have no idea where his latest claim comes from. The federal government sued and lost to get access to the state's voter rolls, and if they already had them, why sue in the first place? 916-921-1530, 800-834-1530. Pat Wall sitting in for Sam Shane. It is the Shane Reaction.
1: Let's say China.
0: More to come with your phone calls. Straight ahead. China. On this Friday.
1: I have to have my China.
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0: 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I can tell you where you can check that out for yourself. We've got that coming up. Also, should there be reservations in Yosemite? Albums that turn 50 years old. But first things first, we're going to go to the KPK newsroom for the latest headlines.
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13: Well, in another major escalation of the war in Iran, the U.S. has begun to target civilian infrastructure, hitting bridges and a major railway station in Iran. ABC's Patrick Revel at the foreign desk in London.
19: President Trump has suggested that they are still trying to talk with Iran. Some Iranian officials have indicated that the door to diplomacy does remain open. But the problem is right now, both sides don't seem willing to compromise. And they seem to believe that escalating can force the other side to move towards compromising and negotiations.
13: California investing $116 million over the next 3 years to help public schools support homeless students. First time the state has dedicated funding specifically for that purpose. Money will help schools identify homeless students, connect families with services, and hire support staff. Nearly 300,000 California students were identified as homeless last school year. Heavy smoke from Canadian wildfires creating some of the worst air quality in the world across the northern U.S. New data from the Air Quality Index, ICAR, I believe that's IQ Air, I believe is now what they're calling it, says the air in Detroit and Chicago is now considered hazardous. In New York City, the air is officially unhealthy, with experts urging people to limit physical activity and stay indoors if possible until conditions improve. The WWE announcing 14 new fall dates on Thursday, which one of which will be the Friday Night SmackDown event hosted at Sacramento's Golden One Center. Event will mark the first time that SmackDown has made its way to California's capital city in more than 2 years, when it was hosted back in September 2024. Tickets go on sale 1 week from today. And right now, sunshine, 84 degrees in Sacramento. Get news alerts at any time. 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Do have a bit of good news. That hit and run, no injuries, has Fair Oaks shut down at Dell Road between
20: at
13: Hollister.
20: At Slots LV, we're all about creating special moments for you.
13: Getting some bleed through again. Fair Oaks Boulevard, Dell Road. Apparently, we have a report of the hit and run, no injuries. That happened at 4:30 this morning. They are said to possibly be getting that open again at 1 o'clock this afternoon. That's between Hollister and looks like San Juan. So, heck, hopefully we'll have some good news there. Meantime, northbound cab just south of Fulton Avenue, the number 2 lane. We have a report of an accident there. 3 vehicles involved. And now they say the number 1 and 2 lanes are blocked. Northbound cab just south of Fulton Avenue. And tired of overpriced blinds? 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
18: Now, Sacramento weather.
21: Nice this afternoon, mostly sunny, the high 89 to 93, mainly clear for the rest of your Friday. Tonight's low 55 to 59. Tomorrow, mostly sunny, high 90 to 94, and clouds and sunshine for Sunday, high 93 to 97. I'm AccuWeather's Andy Robb on KFBK, Sacramento's News Radio.
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9: Well, Sam's not here. Sam, don't call me Shane. It's the Shane Reaction. I love what people are like, Shane, I got it. Hey, I'm not Shane. I appreciate Sam letting me sit in today. Well, I appreciate all of you letting me sit in, hang out with you guys today. Pat Walsh, I'm the host of my own show, The Pat Walsh Show, as heard right here on KFBK Radio. Wishing you a very happy Friday. Also, since you are an audience, I don't get to talk to the afternoon audience that often, so maybe you don't know this about me, but I would love it. 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Mike Pound 250? 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Yes. 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Thank you, Mike. Mike, you just let me know, alert me if we have any of those Tap and Talks. We were talking about the fact that the president gave a speech last night. You had a bunch of networks deciding, yeah, we have other things to play other than that. Apparently not that important. And he was talking about election integrity and all of that. Dan in Nevada is waiting patiently. Dan, how are you?
10: Hey, Pat. Walsh.
9: How are you, buddy?
10: Doing all right, man. And he also, everyone, has a fabulous merchandise store online. If you go to Pat's Peeps as well, a little plug for you there, buddy.
9: Thank you for doing that, Dan. I do. Patspeeps.com. I've got sweatshirts and hats and really cool polo shirts and all kinds of really nice stuff. That's very kind of you to say that.
10: You're welcome. Well, going back to the speech, I can't wrap my head around it. I mean, because here it is, the president of the United States, and they don't have time for him. But they can also play other unimportant things, because the only one that I seen it on was Colo 11, Fox. They're the only ones that showed the speech. Shows you something about the Democrats and their attitude about the hatred they have and the incensed stupidity of their so-called intelligence to not broadcast the president of the United States.
9: Let me ask you this question. Why, Dan, do you think that they did not air that? Why do you think that decision was made?
10: Just out of pure hatred.
9: Mm-hmm.
10: It can't be called anything. When you hate somebody so badly that you will go out of your way to do what they did, what does it say? If they loved him, if the anointed one was talking, oh, you could believe that, as you stated earlier. Oh, man, every national network would have it. But because of somebody they detest and hate and are incensed by, because basically when you're trying to get away with something, you're not going to want the person who's going to blow the lid off of it to expose you, right? I mean, throughout history, when you don't want someone to say you've seen it, they just conveniently disappeared. And they almost, wasn't able to get out because they almost accomplished their goal to not have him be existence anymore. If he'd have just turned his head a certain way, he wouldn't be able to make the speech.
9: Well, I mean, here's my thing about all of that is, and that is, Dan, that make it very obvious to me, in my opinion, when you do not air the speech, and you did under Obama. It's very obvious to most of us that what you're doing right there. And here's the other thing, Dan, and that is, you know, on my own show, I'm going to use my show as an example. I have a little philosophy that I use on my show, and generally, I'm not trying to be ever divisive on my show. I'm never really in my life trying to be divisive on radio or otherwise. But here's the thing, and Dan, thanks for the call. If someone wants to call me, and if they disagree with me, all right, and this, I'm going to use this example of why I think CNN, CNBC, you know, any ABC, NBC, any of these networks that did not air the president last night, it's very obvious to many of us that shows your bias. But my thing is, if someone calls my show and they disagree, but if it's someone being belligerent, someone that's, and I, again, I rarely ever get that. You're being belligerent, you know, you're kind of, you're not being respectful, that kind of thing, and you have no logic to your argument. The best thing you can do, in my opinion, is not to yell at that person. It's not to argue. It's not to debate at that moment. To make the point the best, in my estimation, is to let them speak, right? If you feel someone is just using some kind of bogus logic, they don't have a good theory, they can't prove it, you have baseline questions you could ask that can't be answered based on what they're saying, you just let them speak because they can dig their own hole very easily. So if CNN, if all of these networks who didn't want to hear what Trump says because they just are so anti-Trump, which is, again, they made it very obvious, if there's a real legit reason why you think you should not carry the speech, if you think is, remember, their favorite word when he was running for president was, and it should have been the number one word in the new, you know, Webster's Dictionary for the year, whatever. Maybe it was unhinged. Remember that? He's unhinged. He's a Nazi. He's a fascist. Well, if that's all the case, if that is the case, let him speak. Let him go on. Let him prove it. So why shut it out? And then when they do say something, and I've got a little example here. When they do feel like it's time to stand up and say something, do you think for one second, do any of you listening think that, you know what, NBC, any of these people have said, other than Fox and a couple of others, are they ever, no matter what the topic is that Donald Trump talks about, are they ever going to come on the air and say anything to this effect? Well, you know, Bob, that point really made sense to me. Yeah, I thought he did a good job. In this particular part of the speech, he was very good. I think he made some solid points. No, it's not going to happen. And you know what? To be fair, because as I'm saying this out loud, it wouldn't happen either way. I'm sure that if it were a Democratic, you know, even with Biden, you would hear the Republican response. And, you know, it would be the same way. They wouldn't be able to find a positive thing. That's just the way it is. I mean, that's just the way it is. But listen, when ABC, for instance, when they decide to say something about it, the bias in the reporting is over the top obvious, and it always has been. It is so obvious. You know, news, in my opinion, I don't know what you think about this, news, and for a very limited time, I was a news guy, very, very short time, a reporter and all that, but I've been around it, and I know a lot of great news people. I've worked with a lot of them. The news is supposed to be neutral. It's just deliver the news. It's not put your spin into the story you are reporting. It's deliver the news in a neutral way. Allow people to make up their own mind based on that. No. Here's ABC. I'll give you an example of ABC. Here we go.
11: I'm Brian Clark. President Trump used his White House speech last night to claim that foreign countries have accessed U.S. election information.
12: Hundreds of millions of U.S. voter files are in the hands of foreign governments. Our machines and ballot counting systems are exposed to hacking and manipulation and corruption.
11: He said this proves the need to implement the bill he wants that calls for tighter restrictions around voting in federal elections, but he did not offer any proof that there's been a direct impact. And Pennsylvania Governor Josh Shapiro, a Democrat, said,
13: every single time Donald Trump and his enablers have been forced to produce evidence to back up his ridiculous claims, he's failed.
9: Okay. Two things. Let's listen again to the beginning.
11: He said this proves the need to implement the bill he wants. That
9: what bill? What bill is that? I'm sorry, did you say a bill? What bill would that be? Can you tell us that? I'd like to hear that. That's pretty good. It's the bill he wants. Yep, it's the bill he wants. And then here you go.
13: Evidence to back up his...
9: Now here you go. Listen to this again.
13: Have been forced to produce...
9: Oh, sorry, let me start here.
13: Donald Trump and his enablers have been forced to produce evidence to back up his ridiculous claims. Mm-hmm. He's failed.
9: Well, I tell you what, the election integrity documents are right there available for review right there on the official White House documents website. I would suggest, since you say he failed, maybe, click on the website, check it out for yourself. More to come. Pat Walsh, I'm sitting in today on a Friday. For the Shane Reaction, more to come. 916-921-1530, 800-834-1530, KBK News Radio.
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0: sitting in for Sam today on a Friday. Hey, I just heard there in the news, the State Fair opens today, Michael. Michael Murray is our technical producer today. That, I forgot about that. Darla Givens was on last night with Joe on my show. Yeah, the State Fair, which reminds me, coming up, I don't know, I forgot the date, Michael, but it's like the end of the month sometime. I'll have to double check the date. The Dark Star Orchestra is going to be at Cal Expo for the State Fair, and I will be introducing them. I'm a huge Grateful Dead fan. Anyhow, thanks for letting me hang out with you guys today on the Shane Reaction. Here's, you know, we were talking about the speech last night, and you know, here's something that I just find so despicable. This is just, this is, I put this in the category of how low can you go? This is a recent interview from, yes, Rosie O'Donnell. I know. Again, this is just such a low thing to do. This is her prediction about Donald Trump's future. She's 64. She's a, quote, I'm going to use a very hard air quotes, comedian. You know, like Kathy Griffith or whatever her name is. Well, I'm just going to let it speak for itself. Rosie always was something important to say.
1: Well, I don't think, Jake, that...
0: She's on with Jake Tapper on CNN.
1: Well, I don't think, Jake, that he is going to survive that long. All the medical doctors that you can get accurate opinions of what's happening to him, because his demise is...
0: Yes, she's out trying to get medical doctors to give accurate opinions of the president. Yes, can you tell me what he's doing? Well, Rosie, here's the inside scoop. Let me look at my charts. She's asking the doctors. He's got, he could have the, it looks like his appendix.
2: All the doctors that I...
1: Visible and apparent.
0: I'm sorry, what? What started? What?
1: Opinions of what's happening to him, because right. His demise is... visible and
0: his demise is visible.
2: His because his demise is
1: visible and apparent. Wow. To everyone who is not willfully blind.
0: Okay, I'm not willfully blind, and I had no idea his demise was apparent. Wait a second. Could I have been wrong?
1: Opinions of what's happening to him, because his demise is visible and apparent.
0: Right. Demise is visible and apparent.
1: Everyone who is not willfully blind.
0: And I'm not willfully blind, but I didn't even know.
1: I mean, he called Zelensky Putin.
0: Uh-huh. Because she's never misspoken. I bet.
1: He makes the kind of mistakes that...
0: I've never misspoken.
1: You would forgive at Thanksgiving dinner, but you would never let Grandpa cut the turkey.
0: Yeah. You cut the turkey!
1: Because it might be dangerous.
0: Yes, Rosie. Oh, God. Thank goodness for the genius of Rosie. You know, what can I say? With that kind of genius, you know, how could we have lost her to Ireland? Well... Pat Wall sitting in for Sam Shane. It is the Shane Reaction. Lots to come still. Hey, put your clothes back on. So much for the nude beach. What about Yosemite? 916-921-1530, 800-834-1530. More to come.
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16: 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Spotify pays 0.4 cents per stream, same as Amazon, and then Pandora's down to 0.1. 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
7: It's the Shane Reaction with Sam Shane.
8: Well, today you get me, Pat Wall, sitting in, guest hosting for Sam Shane on the Shane Reaction on this gorgeous Friday. Hope you're having a wonderful day. Hey, coming up, put your clothes back on. That's what they're telling you at this one beach, very popular beach. I'll just kind of finish up with the integrity documents for the election. I was going to just mention a couple of things on that. And George Lucas says the AI future of filmmaking is here, plus albums that came out 50 years ago. Though right now, traffic and weather together. Right, and first, a news update from the KFPK newsroom.
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9: Well, Taylor Farms being investigated as the source of the Cyclopsosaurus, I believe, outbreak in the Midwest. Salinas-based Taylor Farms supplied lettuce and other produce to Taco Bell restaurants where customers ended up getting sick. The parasite is causing cases of explosive diarrhea across the country. It was identified in iceberg lettuce used in Taco Bell food. CDC has confirmed at least 400 cases of the stomach bug across Michigan, Ohio, West Virginia, and Kentucky. Meantime, PG&E wants its customers to pay up for one of California's largest wildfires. A drone flying over the Dixie Fire back in 2021 forced firefighters to stop, which PG&E says led to the fire getting out of control.
10: That's like saying, okay, there's a fire, and unfortunately the fire engine gets a flat tire and can't get there in time, and the fire gets away. And so, therefore, the person that sets the fire shouldn't be responsible.
9: Butte County District Attorney Mike Ramsey saying that thinking is morally, logically, and legally insane. California tightening rules for a state fund that pays up to $1,700 a week to people with common health issues like allergies, asthma, infertility, and hemorrhoids. It's now harder to qualify for the subsequent injuries benefits trust fund. Employers fund it through a yearly tax. Governor Newsom says the fund was out of control, could owe $30 billion by 2029 if nothing's changed.
3: FIFA World Cup coverage. The U.S. hosts the world on America's biggest stage.
9: And it won't be long until the U.S. hosts another World Cup. Executive Director of the White House's World Cup Task Force, that's Andrew Giuliani, says FIFA was telling President Trump the country will host the Women's World Cup in 2031. Right now, sunshine, beautiful day for opening day at the State Fair, 84 degrees in Sacramento. Get news alerts at any time. 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It looks like we have a three-vehicle accident working there. No injuries, and it is slowing things down. CHP is at the scene. That's just south of Del Paso Boulevard on 160. Northbound I-5, West Street off-ramp, traffic hazard, and something bounced into the center divider. Southbound 99 at Galleria Boulevard, traffic hazard reported there, and the hopefully good news is Fair Oaks Boulevard at Dell Road in Carmichael. It looks like they may have that open again after a hit and run happened at 4:30 this morning. And it could be happening right now as far as getting that roadway open again. Back to school starts now. 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
3: Now, Sacramento weather.
11: Nice this afternoon, mostly sunny, the high 89 to 93, mainly clear for the rest of your Friday. Tonight's low 55 to 59. Tomorrow, mostly sunny, high 90 to 94, and clouds and sunshine for Sunday, high 93 to 97. 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
0: From ABC News, I'm Wayne Cabot. Taylor Farms now removing all iceberg lettuce from central Mexico after the FDA said it's a potential source of the parasite that sickened thousands across the country. Michigan has it the worst. Another 700 sick since yesterday. The CDC says it's okay to eat shredded lettuce sold in bags at grocery stores. Former CDC Chief Medical Officer Dr. Deborah Howery says government cutbacks are impacting the response.
1: You know, when you're down 30% of your workforce, you've got less boots on the ground, especially when we're in the middle of a measles outbreak, dealing with Ebola and screening passengers at airports and the recent hantavirus outbreak. So this just really, you know, tips the capacity over.
0: If you have weekend outdoor plans, air quality improvement is expected across the Ohio Valley, Northeast, Mid-Atlantic. However, parts of the Midwest and Great Lakes will continue to see dangerous levels. A word of warning here from ABC News medical contributor Dr. Alok Patel.
22: I want people to understand that if you look at the AQI, which you should do every single day, it's really calibrated for a healthy young adult. So you may not feel the difference immediately if it's 150 or so, but that can be very dangerous for sensitive individuals. And as that AQI gets higher, in fact, in New York City, it was almost 200. Almost everyone can feel it.
0: It's been close to 400 in Milwaukee, but the Brewers say tonight's game is on against the Marlins. Fans unwilling to brave the air can exchange for later. FIFA monitoring the air over New Jersey for Sunday's World Cup final. DHS Secretary Mark Wayne Mullen says states that don't investigate their voters for possible election fraud could lose federal money.
23: States must be aware of the real threats for voter registration.
0: California's Secretary of State will review the DHS claims, but says information from the president does not inspire any level of confidence. 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
8: Welcome back. It is the Shane Reaction on this Friday. I'm Pat Wall sitting in for Sam Shane today. Thank you for listening. KBK News Radio, 93.1 FM, 1530 AM. Thank you, Michael. That is great. Mike Murray is our technical producer today. Still lots of stuff to get to here on the big show. And if you are so inclined, of course, please feel free to give us a call, 916-921-1530, 800-834-1530. I mentioned a little bit ago, you know, the State Fair is starting today, and that I was going to be introducing the Dark Star Orchestra. I wanted to follow up on that, just let you know. That is a Grateful Dead band, and they are fantastic. Talk to them on my radio show here. Returning to Sacramento, it'll be Thursday, July 30th, performing as part of the Toyota Concert Series at the California State Fair, Cal Expo, and that concert begins at 8 p.m., and I'll be introducing them that night, enjoying some excellent music. So maybe we'll see you out at the State Fair. I also tell you that we have the Tap and Talk feature here on the show. And Michael says we've got a few Tap and Talks. I have not listened to these yet. So we'll listen to these. I think I got four of them here right now. We'll start the hour listening to these together. I have no idea, but here we go.
24: Hey, Pat, I feel like this needs to be taken up with the FCC because that's unacceptable and truly reprehensible. The news needs to air the news, and that needs to be a thing. The president speaks, even though they may have opinions about them, that is still news, and they have to spread that because this is America, and we deserve our news to know what's going on. They cannot hide that or fake it.
8: Yeah, well, again, I don't know that you can impose that. And again, it goes back to, and I certainly understand what you, and if this were a big major announcement, not that it isn't major. Again, I started off saying he's talking about war. He's talking about election fraud and things like that for some kind of a national emergency. Absolutely. But again, what we don't want to feed into is this whole theory or this whole idea. You know, we've seen enough of this, the new No Kings protest and all these kind of things. And any kind of a, you must, you know, a mandate to carry that. Yeah, I don't know that that would be a great idea. That's just my opinion. You know, I remember if it was a big speech, all the major networks would air it if way back when, but if that was a big major speech. But I understand. But imagine the reaction you would get from that. Oh, see, he demanded that we air this. So let's see, what else do we have on the talk back?
2: If there is 250,000 illegal non-resident voters, round them up, ship them out. Problem solved.
8: I think they're trying to do that. That sounded pretty simple, how you just say, yep, get them in. All right, bye. I don't know. They're trying to do that. What else we got here?
5: Pat, I believe that you need to address the fact that in Los Angeles, they placed into their constitutional charter just recently that non-citizens will be able to vote in their elections.
8: Oh, yes. Definitely something like, absolutely, that should be addressed. Yes. Non-citizens should be able to vote in their elections. Who thought we would ever hear those words, really? I never thought in my life I would ever hear those words. And here we are. They're trying to sell that to us. A non-citizen making a difference in our country where we pay taxes. We're here legally. Those people who are here legally, who jump through all the hoops to do it the right way, who are proud citizens of the United States of America. Yeah, we'll get to that. I promise you. We have elections coming up. Here's something else from the Tap and Talk.
5: Under the Communication Act of 1934, created by the FCC, grants the sitting president powers under Section 606 for broadcasting. If the said station decides to censor, they could lose their FCC license, and the president could easily revoke it because of censorship, which these individuals did, CNN, etc.
8: See, right there, this is what that says to me. Anyone who spent their day in a costume at the No Kings protest, listen to what she just said. Did we have the president say, we're going to pull your licenses because you, quote, censored what we were doing? No, didn't do nothing like that. If you're a king, aren't you going to impose your will? You will henceforth be carrying all of my majestic speeches. You will not, thou shalt not miss one word. I don't know if that's how a king talks. So I'm imagining it. That's my king impersonation, Michael. You will be deemed, you know. He didn't shut it down. He didn't shut down the protests. He hasn't censored or pulled the FCC licenses. So now that we've got that clear, that he's not a king, can we move on from there? Rosie says he has dementia. I mean, have you seen one? I mean, even if you disagree with his policies. And here's another thing, Mike, a little bit off topic. I'm pretty sure no one else. I'm pretty sure the most talked about human being in the world right now is Donald Trump. Every day we hear that name, Trump, Trump, Trump, Trump, Trump, Trump, Trump. Just to kind of finish up on all of that, all of the discussion of the integrity in terms of the election. So everyone knows, a collection of official records related to the election administration and integrity has been published for public access. You, my friends, the audience here of the Shane Reaction, you can review these for yourself. The materials are hosted directly on the official whitehouse.gov election integrity portal. The published records focus on what the administration identifies as major vulnerabilities, threats to the American voting system. They are organized into several distinct categories: electronic voting risks, declassified intelligent reports highlighting potential vulnerabilities in ballot counting software and digital infrastructure. In terms of foreign interference, the documentation detailing foreign capabilities, including a National Intelligence Council report on electronic access risks, CIA files on external digital manipulation strategies, and so on and so forth. voter data acquisition, state voter registration, document accessibility, context download formats. You want to hear about redactions that are applied? Any of this stuff. You know where it is? Again, it's right there for your convenience whenever you want the opportunity. As they point out, there's no evidence. Go to whitehouse.gov and you'll see the election integrity portal. All right? Pat Walsh on the Shane Reaction. Coming up, are they going to be sniffing around in your trash cans here in Sacramento? What they got in that trash can? That? And someone, you better put your clothes back on. It's all part of the Shane Reaction. I'm Pat Walsh. More to come. KVK News Radio.
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Shane Reaction. Pat Wall sitting in for the Shane Reaction. I had to play a little Vince Guaraldi, two of my favorite little jazz artists. Well, one of them having a birthday. One of the members of the other band having a birthday today. I do this on my show, on the Pat Wall Show. I like to point out great artists and their birthdays. If you're having a birthday today, a happy birthday.

0: pretty good. Yeah, I just wanted to talk about, like, the gal brought up the fact that they keep doing unconstitutional things, like allowing illegal aliens to vote or non-citizens, regardless of whether they're illegal or not. But the thing is, all of this turns out to be just one distraction after another, so that you're constantly talking about the new bad that came up today versus yesterday, instead of any consequences for anything that's happening that's illegal or unconstitutional in other words, we've lost the rule of law in this country completely. We have had several politicians and elite people breaking constitutional laws and getting away with it, and nobody even seems to have their head on straight, demanding that something happen to them. Like, for, you know, if they've done unconstitutional acts, like our governor, he should be in prison while we figure out what we're going to do with him. Do you see what I'm saying? Rather than him doing something, another stupid thing today to give us a distraction for the day.
1: Mm-hmm.
0: Do you see what I'm saying? In other words, nothing is happening no matter what they do. They're immune to the rule of law. And that goes all the way up to the president declaring, having wars that are undeclared. You know what I mean? It's just, we're not in control of the country anymore.
1: So
0: we have to get this country back online, back under control of the voters.
1: So you would say, I'm just trying to clarify what you're saying, Richard. So you're saying that we need, they need to certainly pay for their crimes, basically, by being, you said Newsom should be in prison. And then you said that goes all the way up to the top of the presidency with this undeclared war. So are you saying then that they should both be in prison right now?
0: I'm saying that they should not be allowed to do unconstitutional acts.
1: No, I agree with that.
0: Doesn't matter what.
1: No. I agree with that, Richard.
0: Well, I mean, I'm not trying to cut in. Excuse me. What I mean is, like, for example, during COVID, Gavin pushed all kinds of unconstitutional behavior, like you have to wear a mask. No, you don't. The Congress did not make it a law to wear a mask. You don't have to stand 6 feet apart. That's not a law. You don't have to take a shot. Most definitely, that's not only against HIPAA violations. It's against everything that's right in medical, and yet they cram this stuff down our throats. And nobody wants to have Fauci in jail. Fauci should be in jail along with Gates, along with Gavin Newsom. You know, why are we excusing their behavior? You see what I'm saying? I could go on and listen.
1: Yeah, well, based on that, Richard, Richard, I get where you're going. Thank you. Well, in that case, we'd be putting a lot of people in prison. Just start lining them up. You need to go to prison. You need to go to prison. You need to go to prison. We're not supposed to stand 6 feet apart. No, I believe we've lost rule of law. There's got to be consequences for your actions, which we don't see that enough. Imprisoning someone for their political beliefs. I mean, I get there's a lot deeper than that with the Fauci and the COVID and all of that. I get that. But what you started off by saying, I certainly agree with that. And that was like the first point you brought up, and I thought, well, he's right on that, which is every day there has to be one bad thing to replace yesterday's bad thing, right? Here's why, and I'll go, and I've mentioned this on my show before. Let's go to CNN, and I'm not completely blaming CNN, but when you have 24-hour news cycles and you have to pay talking heads to spin all of this garbage, and then you have to sell commercials. You have to create essentially another bad thing today. Because how are we going to get the ratings? If we're talking about the fruit frost forecast, no one may be listening. But if you're talking about total destructive, the bad news, then you got to bring people in to talk about it. Then you got to sell commercials to pay the people to come in and talk about it. That's what has happened with a 24-hour news cycle. There always has to be the next big news. 916-921-1530, 800-834-1530. I'm Pat Walsh sitting in for Sam Shane on this Friday. More of your phone calls coming up straight ahead.

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17: 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With Sam Shane.
0: Today you get Pat Walsh. That is me. Thank you for listening to the Shane Reaction. Wishing you a very happy Friday. Hope things are going well for you today. KPK News Radio, 93.1 FM, 1530 AM. Coming up, there's new rules. It used to be a nude beach. Very popular. Plus, they might be sniffing around your trash cans in Sacramento. More your phone calls. That's all on the way. But right now, we're going to get the latest news from the KPK newsroom.
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0: I'm Dana Hess at 131 with your top stories on KFBK News Radio. Well, some good news today. UC Davis shattering its fundraising record, bringing in over $600 million in private donations over the past year. KFBK's Kevin Tripp has more.
18: The university says it received more than 56,000 gifts from nearly 30,000 donors, more than doubling its previous fundraising record. The money will support student scholarships, groundbreaking research, healthcare, agriculture, veterinary medicine, and new campus facilities. The record year was fueled in part by two landmark gifts to the veterinary school, including a $120 million donation from the Weill Family Foundation.

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1: Meantime, flash flooding in parts of Texas Hill Country and Big Bend region has claimed at least two lives. South Central Texas has been battered by heavy rain since Monday night, with over 2 million people still facing the threat of additional rounds of torrential rain throughout the day today. More than 230 water rescues have been conducted amid the heavy rains. And by now, you've probably seen the video. There will be no punishment, though, following Wednesday's low-altitude Blue Angels flyover at a Florida beach. In a social media post, Acting Secretary of the Navy Hung Cao said, "Flight debrief complete. No reprimands, no firings, no problem. That's the sound of freedom." Officials had said a review was being conducted after video of the incident spread on social media. No injuries reported, but witnesses say the aircraft passed unusually close to the crowd. And Wall Street closing in the red to cap a losing week. Stocks fell, although tech shares managed to trim some morning losses in volatile trading. At the bell, the Dow lost 406 points to 52,146. S&P 500 fell 76 points to 74,57. NASDAQ dropping 361 points to 25,520. It's sunny. We have 52. Turn that thermostat upside down. We have 85 degrees in Sacramento. Get news alerts at any time. 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Looks like they may be opening up, finally, Fair Oaks Boulevard there. It's been shut down at Dell because of an earlier hit-and-run accident that brought a pole down in the roadway, and that should be opening again really soon. Northbound Cap Marconi Avenue, brush fire reported. This just popped up. Greenback Lane at Hazel Avenue, a non-injury collision there. On your freeway, southbound 99 is fairly slow all the way down to about Fruit Ridge because of an earlier situation. Back to school starts now. 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
2: Now, Sacramento weather.
3: Mostly sunny this afternoon, high 89 to 93, clear tonight, low 55 to 59. Saturday, sunshine, high 90 to 94, and on Sunday, high 93 to 97 with clouds and sunshine. I'm AccuWeather's Andy Robb on KFBK, Sacramento's News Radio.
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9: Welcome back. The Shane Reaction continues on this Friday. You know, I mentioned a little bit ago, by the way, my name is Pat Walsh, sitting in for Sam Shane, the host of the Pat Walsh Show, heard 7 to 10 p.m. here Monday through Friday on KBK News Radio. A little bit ago, I mentioned it was Vince Guaraldi's birthday. Of course, Vince Guaraldi, great American jazz pianist, composer, did all the Peanuts music. And I wanted to mention the other guy today. Joe Morello is the drummer for the great Dave Brubeck Quartet. Joe, born on this date in 1928, cool drummer. Thanks to Sam and KBK for letting me sit in. Thanks to all of you guys. Mike Murray is our technical producer. 916-921-1530 and 800-834-1530. Don't forget, I have another show, as if you need one more from me. It's the Pat's Peeps podcast, my daily podcast. I'm up to 479. I'd be so honored if you'd give it a listen. 916-921-1530. Russ is in Sacramento waiting so patiently. Russ, how are you today?
10: Go Pat's Peeps, and remember River Band's story about wrapping around the antenna. And you know, I miss Nick.
9: That's right. Thank you, Russ.
10: For the sanity of us Paul Harvey fans, reality is that there's no accountability and information. Nobody gets sued. I mean, the FCC license would be awesome. Let them try that. Let us citizens believe there's accountability. But even in accountability, I mean, there's two-tiered punishment for, you know, law. I mean, no politician really goes to jail. But on the second point, the two tiers information. I mean, you can put out NBC or whatever liberal stuff about January 6th, but yet they won't tell you about the vaccine. They won't tell you about the truth, right? And that it's like no accountability. We're all we are is in a flea market with gypsies of information, you know?
9: Mm-hmm. Yeah.
10: And reality from the psychology, because I studied psychology and good old sex state. But this, when video games outsold movies, I lost my faith in society. Just being real, Pat. They can't drive a
9: Thank you, Russ. When video games started to outsell movies, I kind of get what you're saying right there. Yeah, I kind of get what you're... Boy, people are obsessed with those video games, aren't they? Not coming out of their basement or their room for a long period of time. Remember, you can text us 51881. Begin your text with KBK. And we have the Tap and Talk feature, the Pound 250, and I have a few of those. I have not listened to these, but let's take a listen to some of the Tap and Talks. I think this one is about the reaction to the Rosie clip that I played earlier.
11: Rosie must have been talking about Joe Biden, because I remember when Joe Biden was introducing Zelensky and called him Putin and introduced him as Putin. And, my mistake, oh gosh, and talking about his demise right clear in front of us. That's definitely Joe Biden she was referring to.
9: When standing next to Joe Biden during that debate, Trump looked like a super athlete. I mean, compare and contrast the two. But here's the thing. Even if Biden had said that, and I appreciate your tap and talk there, even if Joe Biden had said that, just as a humanitarian, someone that does carry compassion with them, you know what? The man is elderly, both of them are, but it's difficult for me to actually poke fun at anyone who may be indeed losing their mental faculties. You know what I mean? Someone who misspeaks. And the other part of that is, heck, criticize someone for misspeaking. Sometimes it's just really an honest mistake. I'm sure I've said things on this show or on my show that I didn't even realize I said that. I meant something else, but, you know, so... To give Biden and anyone else, you know, Trump or whoever, a little break for misspeaking, okay? That happens. All right, here's another talk back. Tap and talk. I have not listened to any of these.
12: Hey, Pat, at this point, we can't pick and choose what website or what administration to lean, say, oh, we trust this one now. They're all corrupt. They all need to be stopped, put a pause, because none of them talk about the failing, impending financial crisis. None of them talk about the reality of the situation, and we need to hold them accountable, because we, the people, are supposed to be in charge, and they do not listen to us. They do not care about us, and they show it every day.
9: Yeah, you have a good point there. There does need to be accountability. No one takes accountability for anything.
13: I believe that NBC and ABC did not air Trump's speech last night because the American public is sick of him beating the dead horse that is the 2020 election. You notice he has no issues with 2024's election.
9: Isn't that interesting? You think that people didn't tune in because they're sick of beating the dead horse about the election. Yet I'll bet you anything, if someone would have talked about the January 6th insurrection, you would have tuned in, right? That would have been okay. Because that's not beating a dead horse. Or the Russian collusion into the elections. Or the Mueller report, that's not beating a dead horse, right? They didn't air it because it's beating a dead horse about election fraud. But it's okay to beat that dead horse if it's January 6th, right? Want to make sure I got that right. 916-921-1530. Here's your next tap and talk.
14: It's a wide audience and get all the thing, but this coddling of this communism and, oh, I don't think the FCC could force the radio stations to be equal. Yeah, right. You know, KFBK is no longer a conservative radio station.
9: Let me hear that one more time. What was that?
14: It's a wide audience and get all the thing, but this coddling of this communism and, oh, I don't think the FCC could force the radio stations to be equal. Yeah, right. You know, KFBK is no longer a conservative radio station.
9: Coddling of communism. That's what I do, sir. I like to come in here and coddle communism. Are you kidding? That is a buffoon statement. You're a buffoon by saying coddling communism? I got to hear one more. I got to hear
14: it's
9: one
14: a wide
9: more.
14: Audience and right. All the thing, but this coddling of this communism. Oh, I don't think the FCC could force the radio stations to be equal.
9: So do you think the FCC, sir, can force radio stations to be equal? Is that what you're saying? You're saying radio stations should force to be equal. But we're coddling communism. So what you're saying is the government should force stations to do something all the same, which sounds like socialism to me, but somehow we're coddling communism. So you want us to demand. So you want to feed into the frenzy that there's a king, right? So you want us to demand that FCC to demand all the stations to do the same thing. And if you don't, you're coddling communism? Okay. Well, you know, this is why I know there's no king or no... You have the right to your free speech. And I love it. I love it. For anyone to say we're... I mean, I love that. Coddling communism. That is just awesome, man. Yeah. Here's Dimitri in Oroville. Welcome to the show, Dimitri.
15: Hey, Pat. How are you, man?
9: I'm good. Thank you, sir. Hope you are, too.
15: Good. Yeah, likewise. Thank you. Pat, the thing about when you said Joe Biden forgets things and Trump forgets things, there cannot be a pass on that because they're the ones in control of our fate. You know, how could you forget something? You know, at this point, little things are not forgettable, you know?
9: Because here's why, Dimitri. Here's why. Because you, my friend, whatever job you do, and I, whatever it is, I'm sure it's a great job. Me, I'm a talk show host. People make mistakes, Dimitri. I understand. But in speaking, it's not like he pushed a button and said, okay, blow up this country. He made a mistake, a simple mistake in speaking, right? We are all going to do that because none of us are perfect. So if you stumble over your words, that's one thing. I've said things on here that are so dumb, and I realize, God, I shouldn't have said that. It was so dumb. But I mean, I'm just saying, Dimitri, all I'm saying is, and I understand your point, you know, you don't want to make big mistakes when you're leading a country and a nation, but the world, in fact. But certainly, I think you would agree, Dimitri, that you, myself, and anyone else who wants to criticize have made mistakes. We weren't even aware of it. Like, oh, yeah, geez, that's not what I meant. You know what I mean? So I'm just... I get it, yeah.
15: But if you make one little mistake about your speech, what about the mistakes that you might make, you know, the more intense mistakes?
9: Well, I mean...
15: You know, the mistakes that affect the country. You know, if you forget something, I get it. But if you forget something as a president and then... What about how about forgetting, you know, the nuclear weapon code?
9: Well,
15: you know, or whatever.
9: Well, here's my thought to that. Dimitri, thank you for the call. Appreciate that. Well, no. That's a process, right? Like, I know the process of radio. I know how radio works. I know how to come in here. I know how to do it. I try to do the best show I can. I've set it up. I've constructed my show. I produced it. I've done everything. That's the major thing that I'm trying to do is a radio show, right? Within the context of that radio show, I might make a mistake. I might say that the Dark Star Band is playing in Sacramento Thursday night, but it's actually the Dark Star Orchestra. Or I might have said, you know, it's coming to where, you know, whatever. I've said the wrong concert venue. It's in the context of the entirety of the show where I made a mistake. So therefore, all I was trying to do, Dimitri, is give a little bit of credit to both Joe Biden and to Donald Trump. More to come. It is the Shane Reaction. I'm your host today and yesterday. Thank you for listening. I'm enjoying the conversation so much, man. I love it. We can talk. It's awesome. 916-921-1530. Pat Walsh on the Shane Reaction.
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27: Come on, smile. Oh, honey, he's still not smiling.
28: Maybe he's not a smiler.
27: Yeah, maybe he's just not a happy baby.
28: Maybe he's just being a boy. You know how boys are.
27: Or maybe he's teething. Oh, poor baby, I think his gums hurt.
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3: Pat Walsh in for Sam Shane. 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I hear they're going to be coming on, sniffing your trash cans. What they got in there? Lifting your lids. The city says the inspections under the SB, these are required under SB 1383, state law mandating local jurisdictions to take steps to reduce methane emissions caused by short-lived climate pollutants. So here's what's about to happen. The crews are going to check the containers across Sacramento to track whether residents are sorting the organic waste properly. Will they have an official sniffer? That'd be a kind of a bunk job right there. So we conducted the same reviews last June. We found high contamination levels of, you know, issues like plastic bags and recycling, garbage in the organics. It's according to a city rep. Residents will not face fines for improper sorting, but will receive feedbacks. A little shame, shame, if you're doing it wrong. They say any container that we touch will either get a great job tag or a let's sort this out tag. This is according to Jessa David, city rep, who says any container we touch, but either way, he says, we want to provide education and make sure that everyone knows the resources like they have, that they have available to sort their waste correctly. He also highlighted the financial impact of improper sorting. Probably never think about that, right, when you're sorting stuff out. It says, when you sort your waste incorrectly, it does cost us more to dispose of it. The city serves 130,000 customers, 4,800 households. They will be included in the inspections, which are going to continue now, I guess, through September. So here's what they're going to do. The crews are going to be wearing their high visibility vests and their badges for their identification. They will open up the bin lids, look inside. I always thought it'd be kind of cool to be a garbage guy, garbage collector. I don't know why I always thought that was kind of cool. But, I mean, if I got to smell the garbage, I guess you don't have to smell it. They'll open the bins. They'll look inside. They may even take photos of your trash. God. I mean, isn't that like, I don't know. You want to see into everything in your trash? Who knows? But they will not remove any items. So I guess that's the good news. 916-921-1530. 800-834-1530. You have a comment? You have a thought? Coming up in the next hour, what happened to that nude beach? What? Do what now? More to come. It's the Shane Reaction.
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12: What's happening, fellow sports fans? It's Andy West. Let's look back on this day in sports history, July 17th. We'll start today in 1983, where Bobby Hebert passes for 314 yards and three touchdowns to lead the Michigan Panthers to a 24-22 win over the Philadelphia Stars in the first USFL championship game. Today in 1990, the Minnesota Twins became the first team in Major League history to pull off two triple plays in one game, but it wasn't enough to overcome Boston as the Red Sox beat the Twins 1-0. And today in 2005, Tiger Woods records another excellent performance at St. Andrews, closing with a 2-under-70 to win the British Open for his 10th career major. He wins by 5 shots, the largest margin in any major since Woods won by 8 at St. Andrews 5 years before. He joins Jack Nicklaus as the only players to win the career Grand Slam twice.
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3: Pat Wall sitting in for Sam Shane today on a Friday. Thank you for being a part of our audience. Hey, coming up, I've got a lot of fun stories to get to, including I got big nude beach news in case you're planning your vacation around, Mike, because you're planning your vacation around a nude beach. You're probably going to want to know this. I know Dane is listening. I hope this is not disturbing his plans. But before we get to all that, traffic and weather together, an update from the KFBK newsroom.
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18: Here are the latest headlines from the KFBK newsroom. California is suing five cities for missing deadlines for new housing. AG Rob Bonta defends the lawsuit, saying the cities failed to bring their housing plans into compliance with the state's housing element law.
19: It requires cities and counties to update their housing plans every 8 years to demonstrate how they'll accommodate their share of regional and statewide housing needs. Bonta says it's part of a broader enforcement effort targeting five jurisdictions statewide, including Calexico, Half Moon Bay, Ridgecrest, and Turlock. Costa Mesa Mayor John Stevens says the lawsuit's unnecessary because city officials have been working with the state on addressing the issue. I'm Sharon Reardon.
18: California's new state budget dedicates $116 million over 3 years to help public schools support homeless students. This is the first time the state has set aside money solely for this purpose. Until now, the only direct funding came from a federal law which provided $15 million a year and reached less than 10% of California's school districts. The statewide average gas price is up by 2 cents. The price for a gallon of regular is now $5.41. In Sacramento County, gas is going for $5.31. The least expensive average price in California is now in Sutter County, where it's $5.07. Locally, the most expensive gas is in Nevada County, where it's $5.74. Your next update in 30 minutes. I'm Dina Kodiak, now traffic and weather together on KFPK, Sacramento's News Radio.
20: And traffic brought to you by Habit, southbound I-5. This is going to be right by the Smud Museum there. It is an injury accident. Apparently somebody lost control of their vehicle, drove right off the freeway down the embankment there, and we have an ambulance responding, a lot of activity. And as we check your roadways, we got some heavy traffic coming in through Davis. It starts just after Old Davis Road, off and on, almost all the way to Enterprise, and Cap City Freeway jammed up pretty well northbound through Midtown. Southbound traffic slow and go, mostly from El Camino Avenue to Cal Expo, or maybe the river. The new $5 Gotta Have It wraps, the chicken Caesar, the chicken avocado ranch, or the barbecue chicken, all wrapped up in a freshly toasted tortilla. 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
2: Now, Sacramento weather.
21: Nice this afternoon, mostly sunny, the high 89 to 93, mainly clear for the rest of your Friday. Tonight's low 55 to 59. Tomorrow, mostly sunny, high 90 to 94, and clouds and sunshine for Sunday, high 93 to 97. I'm AccuWeather's Andy Robb on KFBK, Sacramento's News Radio.
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22: From ABC News, I'm Wayne Cabot. Nighttime in the Gulf brings another round of American strikes on Iran, putting pressure on U.S. Gulf allies, where Iran is attacking back, and on global energy, as oil soars back above $87 a barrel. In an address last night to the nation, President Trump insisted that the war is going well. ABC's Louis Martinez says there's no end in sight.
23: There's no indication that the pace is going to slow down, and we're now 7 days in a row with multiple waves, sometimes striking facilities around the Strait of Hormuz, and now even further inland into that area then in southern Iran. But what we're seeing is the striking of dual-use targets. What does that mean? That means like civilian structures that could also be used militarily.
22: The U.S. expanding, hitting more bridges and energy sites in Iran, which is firing back with missiles into the mediator nation, Qatar, and also into Kuwait, damaging drinking water plants in that desert nation. The FDA says Taylor Farms is a potential source of the parasite that has sickened thousands across the country. Taylor Farms is removing iceberg lettuce from central Mexico from the U.S. market. The CDC says bagged lettuce is safe to eat. Still, says a former CDC chief medical officer, Dr. Deb Howry.
24: We need to continue to, you know, wash vegetables very thoroughly, particularly lettuce at this time.
22: President Trump saying in a social media post that the U.S. will hold Canada responsible for the wildfires. This response from Doug Ford, the premier of Ontario.
25: They don't understand that Ontario is twice the size of Texas.
0: And unfortunately, these fires that have happened in the U.S. every single year, we're there to support our great U.S. neighbors. And it's unfortunate they want to politicize this when people's lives are on the line.
22: Trump says Canada isn't maintaining its forests. 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
3: It's a Friday. I'm not Sam, I'm Pat. Pat Walsh, I'm the host of the, again, appropriately named Pat Walsh Show, which airs here on KFBK 7 to 10 p.m. Monday through Friday. I'm also the host, by the way. I love telling the afternoon Sam Shane audience about my other show. And again, I'd be so honored if you'd listen to my other. I've got a podcast. It's the Pat's Peeps. And I've done 479 podcasts. You can find those. They're on everything, just like my show is. 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Got a little something about the nude beach, also Yosemite, before we get to that. And I've got some tapping talks, but not before we take a phone call. Phone calls come first. Irish Jim, hey, buddy, good to hear from you during the daytime, man.
5: Top of the afternoon to you, Porco Breakfast.
3: Top of the afternoon, Irish Jimmy.
5: Yes. Now, first of all, Patrick, you being Irish and all, and me being honorary Irish and all, we do not claim Rosie O'Donnell. Just because she has an O and apostrophe does not mean she's Irish.
3: Yeah, I don't remember her being a big part of our trip to Ireland at any point there, Jim. I don't remember
5: Never
3: that part
5: saw
3: of the tour.
5: Her.
3: Nah. Never did.
5: Never saw her.
3: No, we did.
5: Okay. That's the first thing.
3: Thank you.
5: I lost my train of thought. I'm having a senior moment.
3: It's okay.
5: Okay.
3: Yeah.
5: Well, yesterday, what was it that we were talking about? Okay. Well, I guess I'm just going to have it.
3: What were we talking about on the air on my podcast, yeah, or was it on the show or the podcast?
5: That's what I wanted to say. That's right.
3: What's that?
5: Now, as a person who has listened to every single one from number one to number 478 of all the podcasts, I'm addicted. And so, man, I guess I'm going to have to file suit. And I guess I know there are some others out there, because I've spoken to some of them,
3: uh-huh,
5: that are in the same boat. They've listened to number one all the way to number 478. So it's going to have to be a class action suit.
3: Jeez. Just when I thought that my hard work might pay dividends, it might pay off at some point, and people will realize my overall big mission is to support local business, and this is just a part of it, along comes this terrible news, Jim. I'm sorry for your addiction. I do take responsibility for that. I'll be looking for the subpoenas in the mail, lawyers calling me and such.
5: Yeah,
3: but it was great up until that point, Irish Jim. It was really great.
5: Okay.
3: Everything was good.
5: And finally, since you do not live in Sacramento County, you have not seen the regulations that the trash Nazis have posted. And I would challenge you, even with a college degree, to be able to figure out what goes in what bin. Because it's impossible to figure out.
3: The trash Nazis.
5: The trash Nazis.
3: So now, what are you talking about that I haven't seen? Tell me, what is it again? What I have not seen? The list of what is it?
5: They have these regulations as to this goes in this barrel, the organic barrel, and this goes in the trash collection barrel, and this goes in the recycle barrel. How the heck do you figure out?
3: So
5: what goes in what bill? Because some of them say HDPE-1 or something, and that's okay, or maybe I'm wrong. And then another one says HDPE-4, and that's not okay, or maybe I have them backwards. There's a long list of regulations.
3: Uh-huh.
5: Of course, we're in the regulation capital of the world.
3: Of course.
5: But, yeah, you should see. I don't know if you can go online and look up the regulations for how to sort your trash.
3: Michael, let's do this. Let's get to can we get to regulations of how to sort your trash? I pulled something up here. Regulation Sacramento trash collection barrels. Yeah. We'll see what happens there. But you're saying even as a college grad, I would not be able to figure this out. Well, I'll tell you what. Let's try to figure this out. Jim, I'm glad you brought this to my attention. Let's see if we can sort through this together a little bit. And Mike, you let me know if you get to anything where you see something perhaps maybe different than what I'm seeing here. But let's go down the list of things here for the Sacramento Trash Collector, shall we, Irish Jimmy? You place your collection barrels there, Irish Jim. You just place them at the curb by 6 a.m. or on your designated day or whatever. They come by and at least 3 feet from the obstructions, like your cars and your mailboxes, and space 3 feet apart. The barrels can only, Jim, be placed about 12 hours before the collection and must be removed within 12 hours, just so you know that. Now, in terms of the recycling and the barrel separation, Jimmy, the recyclables must be placed loose in the bin. Don't put the recyclables in the plastic bags. You got your household batteries, your fluorescent lamps, your oils, your electronics, and you're strictly banned from all curbside cans. So don't be trying to pull that slick move there, Irish Jim, because I know how you are. Always trying to pull a slick one on the trash Nazis, Jimmy, I know. Mike, do you have anything over there? Let's see. You know what?
5: Well, and aren't plastic bags supposed to be recyclable? Isn't that why we got rid of the bags?
3: That's right.
5: Or like I say, there's a list, and there's another list. And this plastic can go in the trash.
3: Sacramento requires, Jim, strict separation of waste and comply with California's SB 1383. So the bins are actively inspected for sorting compliance. The three main streams include mixed recycling, the blue bin. You got your empty, dry, and your loose, no plastic bags, your film, wrap, or styrofoam. Then you got your organic waste, Jim. Follow along your green bin, right? So you got... You got your yard trimmings and your food scraps. So don't bag the organic waste or use the plastic bags. Certified compostable bags are typically required, Jimmy, if you're bagging. By the way, the garbage, the gray black bin, non-recyclable, non-compostable items. Did you follow all that, Jim?
5: Well, I did, except my regular trash thing is green and my organics bin is green. So which green bean, that was Mr. Green Jeans, our Captain Kangaroo.
3: Right. I like Mr. Green Bean. I like Mr.
5: Green. Mr. Green. Yeah. Green Jeans. Yeah,
3: Mr. Green Jeans. There's string bean on Hee-Haw. I hope we cleared all that up for you, Jim.
5: Beans go in the organics.
3: Oh, here's more. Ensure that the lids close completely to avoid the extra fees. I guess here's my question, Jimmy. So let's say I have like a banana peel. Can I throw the banana peel in the same trash can as like the green trimmings from my lawn? I mean, compost. What about my old peach? If I had an old peach that's rotted in my, because they always do, everything rots in my veggie drawer. Can I throw that in the... I've got a cucumber in there. I pick it up. It's got that Peyronie's. You know what I mean? Is it got to go into the trash? And if so, can I put it in the green waste? I don't know. More to come. It's the Shane Reaction.
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7: Indeed. Welcome back. It's the Shane Reaction. I'm Pat Wall, sitting in for Sam Shane. KPK News Radio, 93.1 FM, 1530 AM, live everywhere on the iHeartRadio app. Scott Robinson, by the way, will be filling in for my show tonight at 7 p.m. You can also listen to my other show. Maybe you've not heard my other shows. Irish Jim, thank you for bringing that up. He mentioned he's listened all the way through 478 on the Pat's Peeps. He must not have listened to 479 because I put that up yesterday. But I sure do appreciate that. Allison says, you know what? Homeless on the streets, unlicensed food vendors on the sidewalks. We see that everywhere, don't we? When we're driving around, we see this. I'm always amazed. You have unlicensed food vendors right there on a corner, frying stuff up. Unauthorized swap meet, she says, in parking lots. Government won't do bleep, but they'll come look through the rubbish and find you at your house. 916-921-1530, 800-834-1530. Jim in Sacramento, welcome to the show.
8: Pat, how you doing? I listen to you at night. It's great to hear you in the afternoon.
7: Thank you, Jim. Much appreciated, sir.
8: But I got to tell you one thing. You are making this trash thing very, very difficult. Just do what I do. If you can't figure out what bin to put it into, put it all in a plastic bag and put it in your neighbor's bin. It solves the problem, my brother.
7: I can't believe I didn't think of that. Jim, thanks for that genius idea and for listening to my show and the Shane Reaction, Jim. That's fantastic. Thank you.
8: My brother. Take care.
7: You too. Have a great weekend. I mean, that kind of takes care of it, you know? Why not? Charlie in Fair Oaks, you're up next. Hi there, Charlie.
9: Hey, Pat, how you doing?
7: I'm good, sir. Hope you're doing well.
9: Doing the best I can.
7: All right.
9: Hey, listen, back in the day when I was in the service, we had to clean garbage cans with long-ass brushes and soap and water. I got to the standpoint now that I'm almost a octogenarian to put plastic bags in the garbage cans so that all the loose, drippy stuff doesn't fall down and you have to clean the garbage can again. You've got to throw it out and go buy a new one.
7: Sure, right.
9: So, if the waste management folks

0: I'm following along with what you're saying. So the homeless, they need a job. So they come to your trash can and slip the bag open to get that really greasy, drippy stuff out the bottom. Is that what you're saying? And then everything's...
1: Yeah, you know, when the truck empties, it goes on this conveyor belt to be sorted.
0: Right.
1: So they just put someone over there to slip the bag, and then it's real easy. Now, the other aspect of that one is, since they don't like dirty cans and dirty plastic and all that, you're supposed to wash it and rinse it. Sure. Now we have to bring in the Department of Water Resources so they can end up putting their 2 cents worth in because you're wasting water cleaning trash.
0: Man, I got to hand it to you, Charlie. You had that. You got all of that figured out. I mean, in levels, man. You were like, if this happens, then this could possibly happen. Listen, and we know that if we could, if it's a legit deal, Charlie, and we're putting more people together, if that's a job, Charlie, you're awesome. Thank you. Happy Friday. Thanks for listening. You know, if you need a job, it doesn't even have to be the homeless. If you need a job as a trash litter, so you get that icky, gooey stuff that leaks into your trash. What is that stuff, anyhow? Where does that come from? What could you possibly have in your refrigerator, your cupboards that are leaving that, you know, that leaky, gooey stuff, as he said? Mike is in Rockland. Hello, Mike. How are you today?
2: Hey.
0: Yes, sir.
2: Good afternoon. I'm doing great. Hope you are, too.
0: Sure am. Thanks.
2: So I think you've got a great opportunity here to reach out to, I don't know if it's a county official, state official, somebody from the trash department, and have them come on your show and take questions from your audience. Hmm. Where do I put that stupid package that comes from Amazon that looks like bubble wrap, but it's an envelope? Is that trash? Is it recyclable? What do I do with the plastic fork that still has leftover chow mein on it? Does it go in the recycle bin because it's plastic, or does it go in the other one because it's got chow mein on it? Just give me a hand here. I don't. What do I do with styrofoam? I've got a suggestion where they can put it. Where am I supposed to put it?
0: Well, I'll tell you what, that is a fantastic idea. Now we got to hear from the trash men. You know, we got to pull up this song from the trash men. You know what, Mike? Let me tell you something, Mike. I think that's a beautiful idea. I think that is a very smart idea. Even Mike here was asking, where do I put my spork? What is a spork trash? Is it in the plastic recycler? Mike in Rockland, here's what I'm going to do. I'm going to have someone on, just like you said, on my show. We'll talk about him, Mike. Thank you. Great call. He's right. Here's a trash man. I went to everybody's head about the bed. More to come. Pat Wall sitting on the Shane Reaction on a Friday, KPK News Radio.
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11: 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Yep, you heard right. 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And I am going to get to this story before I get out of here about the nude beach and the new regulations. 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
12: Here are the latest headlines from the KFBK newsroom. The Department of Homeland Security chief says he'll compel states to follow President Trump's election security directives. In a primetime speech last night, Trump warned the American election system is vulnerable to interference and fraud. Today, DHS Secretary Mark Wayne Mullen said he's instructing states to run their voter rolls through a federal database to determine if non-citizens were on the list and threatened to withhold federal funding to states that don't comply. A federal judge has paused California's new recycling law, which was meant to make it clearer for people to know which packaging can actually be recycled. The Truth in Recycling law would have banned recycling symbols on packaging that doesn't really get recycled. It was signed into law in 2021 and was supposed to start October 4th. Business groups sued, saying it violates free speech. The nation's largest landlord is accused of illegally refusing to accept Section 8 housing vouchers in California. A new investigation by the Housing Rights Initiative claims undercover callers documented more than 50 instances of Gray Star employees rejecting voucher holders in the state.
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12: The Kings will play their final NBA Summer League game today in Las Vegas. Sacramento is set to face off with the Charlotte Hornets. The Kings are 1-3 so far in Sin City. Your next update in 30 minutes. I'm Dina Kodiak. Now traffic and weather together on KFBK, Sacramento's News Radio.
13: And traffic brought to you by Habit. And right now, Sheridan Lincoln Boulevard at Riosa Road. A tire in the roadway in the northbound lane. Just be careful out there. College Oak Drive at Madison. It looks like in front of Mattress Firm, we have a report of a non-injury collision working there. Cap City Freeway is really slow through Midtown northbound. Southbound heavy coming in from just past Marconi until you get across the river. Southbound I-5, also a lot of brake lights now popping up around Arena Boulevard. It doesn't let up to get into the downtown area. And trying to get away from town, that's going to be on 80 westbound or 50 westbound. Very heavy as they merge and head toward Davis. The new $5 Gotta Have It wraps, the Chicken Caesar, the Chicken Avocado Ranch, or the Barbecue Chicken, all wrapped up in a freshly toasted tortilla. 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
9: Now, Sacramento weather.
7: Mostly sunny this afternoon, high 89 to 93, clear tonight, low 55 to 59. Saturday, sunshine, high 90 to 94. And on Sunday, high 93 to 97 with clouds and sunshine. I'm AccuWeather's Andy Robb on KFBK, Sacramento's News Radio.
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11: I hope you don't mind spending a couple of hours with me, Pat Walsh, KFBK News Radio, like she said. 93.1 FM, 1530 AM, the home of the Pat Walsh Show, which is heard 7 to 10 p.m. Monday through Friday. Tonight it will be... I'll have a guest host. It'll be Scott Robinson sitting in for me. Thank you guys for all the great phone calls today. Let's go right back to the phones and see what's on the mind of Virginia and Sacramento. Welcome, Virginia.
19: Hi, hi, hi.
11: Hey.
19: I just have a question.
11: Mm-hmm.
19: Is anybody following the monkeys around and charging them for throwing down the banana peels?
11: I'll look that up and check if there's a member of the crew doing that, Virginia.
19: I mean, doesn't it seem funny? All of a sudden, this is a problem.
11: Yeah.
19: When, you know, we conquered, I mean, we roamed the planet, we ate food that was grown around, and you just throw it down.
11: Sure.
19: And it absorbs back into the earth.
11: Right.
19: All of a sudden, this is a problem. I get recycling glass, recycling tin, recycling hard plastic. But this food thing is just cracking me up.
11: Yeah, right. And I, you know, hopefully we can figure it out. I don't know, but no one still seems to be able to figure it out. But you'll figure it out once they give you your little tag on your trash can, Virginia. And they'll either go shame, shame, shame, or you're doing really good, Virginia, one way or the other. You know what I mean? You'll find out one way or the other. But if you do see that monkey out there looking for a banana peel, that'd be really, really cool. Let us know. Virginia, thank you. Love your sense of humor. Thank you so much. Wow. 916-921-1530. You know, we have the tapping talks. Why don't we do a couple of those, Michael? Now, I don't listen to these ahead of time. So whatever is on there, that's what I'm going to respond to. So let's start with the first tap and talk here on the Shane Reaction. Michael, are we turned up over there? Hey, you got me turned up over there. Hey, let's try it again.
20: Oh, my goodness. One of the few reasons I'm glad I'm not in California anymore. Have a good day.
11: What was that? I liked her little maniacal laugh. Do that again.
20: Oh, my goodness. One of the few reasons I'm glad I'm not in California anymore. Have a good day.
11: Did she say one of the three reasons? Three reasons? I like the maniacal. She's like, see, good luck with all that out there in California. All right, how about this one?
21: Who cares if our jails are filled up with corrupt officials? Man, that's the solution.
11: Right. Well, I can agree with that. I can agree with that. You're a corrupt official. Gots to go, man. All right. Here's a tap of talk.
22: We need to not waste adults' time sniffing through trash cans and worried about that, but offer an incentive because organic waste is a huge win for everyone as worms will transform it into their castings. And then we can lower our cost of living because we can grow food with less water. Soil science.
11: Whoever left that message, that was awesome. That was really good. I liked that message. Thank you, sir. Here's another talk back here on the Shane Reaction.
23: Yeah, Trump all lives in their heads rent-free, but not for longer. I guess he just made an announcement he's going to put a tariff on it.
11: What was that? What did he say? What?
23: Yeah, Trump all lives in their heads rent-free, but not for longer. I guess he just made an announcement he's going to put a tariff on it.
11: Trump lives in their heads rent-free? Is that what he said?
24: yeah, listen to what I'm saying. This huge, Pat. I'm living in your head, Pat. I can't do a good Trump. Wish I could do a better Trump.
11: Trump's living in my head? Oh, man. It's got to be a vaccination for something like that. You would think that...
25: Hey, Pat, I just wanted to know why that guy said that KFBK is no longer a conservative radio station, because I'm not finding anything close to what KFBK is talking about anywhere else.
11: Thank you.
26: 12's in twice. Beware.
11: Oh, yeah. Yes, thank you, Michael. Thank you. Thank you for those comments. Tap and talk. Oh, we got one more? Oh, this is great. Trash lunacy on the tap and talk.
27: I just imagined my husband and I being at the curb. We both have goggles on. We have our camel packs with water so we can, you know, hydrate. And I'm shouting out, banana peel, banana peel. And he's jamming it in the green. No, the other green can. Bye.
11: You know what? I got to incorporate this tap and talk thing a little bit more often on my show, Mike. We created that term, the tap and talk, on my show. Ken Dog did. We need to incorporate that more. That is pretty good. Ladies and gentlemen, you are great. You guys are funny. Meanwhile, in other news, Mike, is that what you tell me what they want to talk about? State officials, meanwhile, and conservation groups... say the expansion, so it improves public access, and permanently protects 238 acres of coastal habitat for future development. What is it? It's a beloved nude beach, San Gregorio Nude Beach, is going to be becoming part of a state park. They want you to put your clothes back on. Now, think about what could have happened. Remember the guy with the buffalo last week? Is all the memes that are being made about this guy? Imagine if that were, you know, he was mistaken, thought it was still the nude beach, but yet it was a state park and he was nude. and he got the old Flipposaurus from that buffalo. Then we'd have to look at those memes while he's, you know, naked and all. Land was purchased by the nonprofit Peninsula Open Space Trust for $10 million in April. It would be donated to California State Parks later this year. So they're telling you, you got to put your clothes back on. Because for decades, the beach became a symbol of California's free beach movement. I was part of that movement. I thought it was just like freeing the beaches until I went there to the meeting. I'm like, no! Wait a minute. Oh, you know, why didn't anyone have any clothes on here? Any britches on? Free beach movement that gained momentum in the 60s and early 70s. For decades, beachgoers at San Gregorio Ranch, a privately owned stretch of coastline in San Mateo County, could sunbathe naked right there. Right there on one of California's most scenic beaches. Now, what is that like, you know? Hi, how you doing, Bob? Hey, good to see you. Hi, Ralph. Good morning, Ralph. Morning, Sam. Yeah. But the air is going to come to an end, the naked sunbathing area. In 2 weeks, when the beloved ranch dubbed Bear Bottom Beach is taken over by the state, becomes part of the San Gregorio State Beach. The announcement made by the state park officials on Monday, a day before the National Nude Day. What? Wait a minute. You mean to tell me Tuesday was National Nude Day? They ruined it? By this? By doing this? By making it... You're telling me Tuesday was National Nude Day. God darn it. I need to check these calendars more often. I had no idea. I might have celebrated. No one wants to think about that. I don't blame you. But that is a day before. So it drew mixed reactions from conservatives and naturists. Preferred term for people who enjoy being nude in public settings. The state parks director Armando Quintero, conservative activist, said the expansion is a boost for public access, the long-term protection of the state's coastline. They're expanding opportunity, protecting the places that define our state. They're building a healthier, more connected, more resilient California for generations to come. But naturists and nudists view the change as a loss of the beloved beach that for generations has remained untouched and helped define California's role in the nation's modern nudism movement. I didn't even know. That wasn't part of any kind of gubernatorial platform or anything that I was aware of. Meanwhile, I'm all for nude beaches. I promise more nude beaches. I don't know. I didn't even know. Bob Morton says, I'm not happy about it. He's visited the beach. The reason is that the state park system has decided all their parks are going to be clothed because God intended you to wear swimming trunks at the beach. Now, here's, and it does, you know, I hate to bring up this age-old debate and question, but again, occasionally it'll rear its ugly head. So how come women, where are the women's libs these days? Remember that? They had Virginia Slims. It was all about women's rights, women's libs. You had Helen Reddy, for God's sakes. You've come a long way, baby. I used to say that. How come women can't walk around? Guys can. Like, you want, if you're a dude and you want to wear a shirt, you got a big old hairy back. Got that pot belly hanging out. You know what I mean? That's fine. Yeah, how you doing? But it's okay for the men. But by God, don't let the women. Now, why? I don't think that's fair. What's good for the goose is good for the gander. You know what I mean? So the changes began in April. The group said it plans to donate the land to the state parks later this year. It said that a no-cost transfer would make it one of the largest park expansions. Yeah, whatever. You get the point. Let's leave it right at that, because I got to talk to John McGinnis about some serious stuff. Coming up, Pat Walsh here, sitting in, fully clothed, by the way, for your convenience. Sitting in for the Shane Reaction, KBK News Radio.
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28: Lisa Skye Hain loved working with people.
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11: Welcome back to the Shane Reaction. Pat Walsh sitting in for Sam Shane today. It's been so fun. I've had a great couple of days hanging out with this afternoon audience. Another opportunity before I talk to John, before I talk to Anita here, to remind you, it'd be such a blessing if you'd listen to my Pat's Peeps podcast. Heck, I've got 479 out there. They're on your free iHeart app. Anita in Roseville got a couple of seconds for you. Hi there, Anita.
40: Hey, Patrick. Hi. I have the perfect solution to the garbage problem.
11: You do? Thank goodness.
40: Yes.
11: What you got?
40: Well, pigs.
11: Do what now?
40: Pigs eat garbage.
11: Right.
40: Pigs eat garbage.
11: Yes, they do.
40: So at the recycling place, they just need a little fenced-in area with a bunch of pigs.
11: Right.
40: And there you go.
11: Just feed them to the pigs. Just feed it to the pigs, Anita. Is that right?
40: Right. Yeah, and the thing is, that they also need to audit it to see who in the heck is benefiting from this. Because
11: well, clearly the pigs are. Huh?
40: No, well, don't be on the other side of the truck.
11: Yeah. Hey, Anita, I got a roll, but I love your laugh, daytime or nighttime. Look, John McGinnis is popping in. Hi, yeah, buddy.
0: You know, it's funny. As she talks about that, I'm thinking about one of the concerns I have. I don't know if you're aware of this, Pat, but

0: There is a program that's gone on in the state of California for several years in which different communities will actually hire a service that brings goats into an area because there are no better creatures for clearing excess vegetation, right?
1: Love that.
0: And now, because of action taken by the California state legislation, their infinite wisdom, the goat tenders, the goat herders who maintain those are going to be subject to 24-hour pay. They're going out of business. Effective, they're going to be run out of the state. They won't be able to do that. I'm going to do a detailed show on this at some point and get some people who are actually advocates for that business. But you have something that's clean. They don't, you know, they don't spew diesel fumes or gasoline fumes. They actually engage in efforts that, that reduce fire risk and make the area more attractive. It feeds the goats, so everybody wins out of it, and somebody makes a few bucks off of it. So these goats will be headed to slaughter if this program goes away. So Anita's suggestion on this with regard to pigs, probably something that couldn't be allowed here because somebody might have to tend to the pigs and be paid on a 24-hour basis.
1: You're saying they will not be able to
0: No, that's, that program's going away unless something can change.
1: What?
0: Yeah. It's a great, I mean, it's funny. I have been in neighborhoods where people come out. They actually will bring their kids out, kids as in human children, to watch the goats graze, right?
1: And it's, sure. That's it's a nice. Great it's business. It's a wonderful thing. I love that.
0: Who loses out of that?
1: Come on.
0: Yeah.
1: I've not heard of that.
0: I think there are a lot of Basque people actually come to this country for the purpose of doing that, herding the goats. And
1: anything they can do to screw local business.
0: Yeah.
1: Hey, Rachel, I got a second for you while I'm talking to John.
2: Okay.
1: Go ahead.
2: Great. I have a new look on this. I think that because of all the chemicals and all the stuff they put into our food nowadays, our food doesn't, it's not biodegradable anymore. Hmm. And so I think they're having a problem with that because it just doesn't degrade.
1: Oh, I see. Hmm. Well, geez, what the stuff they're putting in our foods, Rachel, I mean, heck, your guess is as good as mine, and that's probably, you never know. Maybe that's a drippy stuff we're seeing. Thank you, Rachel. You have any thoughts on that, John?
0: She might be onto something. You don't have the best served by date. Somebody was joking.
1: Yeah.
0: A Twinkie best served by, you know, the year 2060.
1: Right. God. It's been so long since I've had a Twinkie.
0: I'll guarantee it's been at least 40 years for me, and I don't.
1: 40
0: years. I'm not hankering for another. That was enough. I won't say it was satisfying. It was enough, though.
1: Isn't it funny that, like, there's certain foods, like, I'll even throw a Vienna sausage into the mix here. That I probably is, how long, 40 years you said? Probably 40 years since I've tasted that. Yeah. And yet, for whatever reason, I can still taste, think of exactly how that tastes on both of those.
0: Yeah.
1: Both of those things. Yeah. So, what you got coming up on your show?
0: Well, I got a couple things I want to talk about. I'll do a little analysis on the president's address last night. Also, this business is in the news today. There is money specifically earmarked to help educate homeless children in public schools in California. I think that's another example of addressing the symptom of a problem rather than recognizing the core root problem and trying to go after that and mitigate the reality of kids living in a homeless environment.
1: Wow, that's got to be...
0: It's very sensitive. But it is, I mean, it's a tough. I feel horrible for kids growing up that way. Realistically, I think it's very, very tough to get their educational needs met. But why don't we address the real problem and find out why they are, I think it's safe to say, being neglected to some degree, which is a violation of the law. Why not get that resolved? And then you erase the need for special consideration for presentation of curriculum to homeless kids.
1: John McGinnis is coming up next. Great questions, great thoughts. Thank you, everybody, for having me. I appreciate you. Thank you to Sam. Thanks, everyone. Pleasure to talk to you. Be back on Monday. Pat's Peeps 479 is available. God bless America.
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31: He led one of our nation's largest law enforcement agencies. Now, he leads you through conversation. You can call him the sheriff. John McGinnis.
0: And a very happy Friday afternoon to you. I hope you're enjoying a great day. We got lots to talk about this afternoon, including but not limited. A new program in the state of California, actually in the budget, earmarks $116 million for a three-year competitive grant program specifically to help schools identify and support students experiencing homelessness. Is this the best way to do that? Might there be a better way to try to find the root problem and resolve that? Get into details on that. Get your thoughts as well. But right now, it's time to get you up to the speed on the headlines of the day in the KPK newsroom.
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1: Here are the latest headlines from the KFBK newsroom. The CDC is reportedly zeroing in on two California companies as the potential source behind the multi-state outbreak of a nasty intestinal illness.
2: Health officials are investigating shredded iceberg lettuce supplied to Taco Bell by Taylor Farms. Taco Bell is based in Irvine and Taylor Farms is based in Salinas. The CDC says there have been thousands of confirmed cases of the illness that's called cyclosporiasis. It's shown up in 34 states, but there are large clusters of cases in four states. I'm Mark Mayfield.
1: Crime victims, families, and prosecutors are suing the California Board of Parole hearings over new rules for inmates serving life without parole. The rules, effective October 1st, let the board recommend some inmates who have served at least 25 years for possible sentence reductions or clemency. Up to 2,400 inmates could qualify, including violent offenders. In Sacramento, as deliberations continue in the K Street shooting trial, first-degree murder charges are being dropped, and second-degree murder charges are now before the jury. It's not clear why the change was made. Matula Payton and Andre Martin are accused of killing six people and injuring another 12 in 2022. Prosecutors believe the shooting stemmed from a gang dispute. Your next update in 30 minutes. I'm Dina Kodiak. Now traffic and weather together on KFBK, Sacramento's News Radio.
3: And this traffic brought to you by Qdoll, Turmeric, and Fruit Ridge Road, Martin Luther King Jr. Boulevard. We have a report of something on fire, field fire, grass fire, they're not quite sure, but a lot of flames and smoke. Westbound 80, Cap City. Now they're saying westbound 80, Cap City connector on southbound side. We had a report of a large ladder, and that's blocking a lane. We just don't know which lane that would be. Eastbound 80 coming through Davis, already slow this afternoon, starting just after Old Davis Road, off and on all the way until you get across the causeway. Southbound on I-5, very heavy coming out of the merge there with 99. It's going to be slow all the way into the downtown area. Cap City Freeway jammed up through Midtown northbound. Southbound traffic is heavy. El Camino Avenue to Cal Expo. 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Traffic on the 10s every 10 minutes, mornings and afternoons. 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
28: Now, Sacramento weather.
4: Nice this afternoon, mostly sunny, the high 89 to 93, mainly clear for the rest of your Friday. Tonight's low 55 to 59. Tomorrow, mostly sunny, high 90 to 94, and clouds and sunshine for Sunday, high 93 to 97. 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
5: From ABC News, I'm Wayne Cabot. Blaming Canada for not maintaining its forests, President Trump is threatening Canada with sanctions for sending bad air down here. Reaction from Ontario Premier Doug Ford saying Canada needs help, not threats.
6: Those same elected officials from the Republican Party, why don't they talk to their governor and see how they can support us?
5: There are now 888 active wildfires across Canada, including 59 new fires today. For a seventh straight day, the U.S. military is hitting Iran by air. ABC's Patrick Riebel at the Foreign Desk in London.
8: President Trump suggested that he believes that by bombing and increasing the damage in Iran, he can inflict enough pain to force them to try and to capitulate on their nuclear program. Iran, meanwhile, believes it has no choice but to keep escalating and that its entire leverage is escalating in the Strait of Hormuz and the economic damage that it does there, and that will force the U.S. to back down. That means we're in something that, you know, experts call an escalation trap, where the U.S. will continue to try to escalate but will not get closer to victory by doing so.
5: In the meantime, Brent crude was over $88 a barrel today, affecting more than pump prices, says ABC's Elizabeth Schulte.
15: In total, a new estimate from Moody's Analytics finds that the typical American household has now spent $620 extra in gas, diesel, and jet fuel expenses in the nearly 5 months since the start of the Iran war. Of course, that comes on top of years of stubbornly high prices for other everyday costs like housing, utilities, and groceries. One other ripple effect here: when inflation is rising, we typically see borrowing costs go up. Mortgage rates did just hit their highest level in nearly a year.
5: It's okay to eat bagged lettuce, says the CDC, because it's not part of the batch suspected of sickening thousands. 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

afternoon and welcome aboard. 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John McGinnis with you on KBK News Radio, 93.1 FM, 1530 AM, and live absolutely everywhere on the iHeartRadio app. Hope you're having a wonderful day. It is a beautiful day out there. We got lots of things to talk about, some of which, several things have some sensitivity associated with them. As time permits, I do want to get into the president's address last night. I thought he made some very valid points. And I really truly believe that the basic fundamentals associated with trying to take every reasonable step to ensure electoral integrity is the right course of action. I can't imagine any reasonable person, political party notwithstanding, objecting to that. Why would you possibly object to reasonable expectations for efforts in pursuit of electoral security and integrity? It's a mystery to me. But as far as those that are offended by the fact that the networks didn't cover the president's remarks last night, it's not unprecedented. If you think back to 2022, when President Biden, I thought, made a rather bizarre address. You'll recall it was overtly political. It was at Independence Hall in Philadelphia. Remember that one with the red background and the Marine Corps guards there? Well, the networks didn't carry that either, and they don't have to. That probably goes to a bigger question as to how they prioritize their audience. But they also are in business to make a living, and they have to use their business judgment to try to serve the purposes of their advertiser. So I get that. It's maybe a sad commentary. I can't imagine not covering a presidential address, but it's not as though this is without precedent. In fact, there have been presidential addresses from presidents of both parties going back for some time that have been skipped by the networks. Okay, this is an area where there, I think, is significant sensitivity here. And as I peruse the California state budget, I looked that they actually include a particular line item, a landmark $116 million three-year competitive grant program that is specifically there to help schools identify and support students experiencing homelessness. The dedicated state funding allows school districts to hire specialized staff, locate homeless youth, and provide direct long-term educational and basic needs support. Okay, the spirit of that, I think, is great. I want to see these poor kids who obviously can look at a child growing up in that world and recognize the fact that they're coming out of the gate with a significant disadvantage. They've got a big hill to climb. So the notion of spending some effort to mitigate or resolve that, I think, is good. And historically, California schools have relied heavily on the federal resources, specifically the McKinney-Vento Homelessness Assistance Act, which previously provided only about $15 million annually to the state. Although advocates for youth experiencing homelessness have long pushed for a permanent funding stream, this $116 million investment marks the first time the state has set aside dedicated funds for this particular purpose. And you have to wonder how many such students are there. Well, they estimate 300,000 or nearly 300,000 such students in California were identified as experiencing homelessness. However, because many students live in doubled up situations, sharing housing with relatives or friends due to economic hardship, many advocates believe that the actual number of unhoused and housing insecure homeless students is much higher. And so as I look at this, I think, yeah, the end goal here is good. But I wonder why we don't go after the root problem. And this is where it gets dicey and sensitive. I can't imagine too many people that lack the capacity to have compassion for kids growing up in this environment with this kind of a challenge. It's just enormous, and it's something that they did not bring on themselves. These are not bad kids that got in trouble and therefore they need special care and attention. No, these are kids who, because of situations in the lives of their parents, they're experiencing a significant challenge in their very, very critical growing years. And why are people homeless? Well, there's pretty good data to show why people are homeless. It breaks down overwhelmingly to voluntary intoxication, voluntary consumption of dangerous drugs that puts people in a bad way. It puts them on the streets. So the resources are there for people to get out of that behavior, and for parents who have children and failed to provide the basics for them, there's

0: actually statutory law in the state of California, in fact, in every one of the 50 states in the union, that specifically says you shall not do that. In fact, if you're curious, you can look at California Penal Code Section 270. It specifically targets the failure to provide basic necessities. It makes it a crime for a parent to willfully omit, without lawful excuse, to furnish necessary clothing, food, shelter, medical attendance, or other remedial care for their child. A home is certainly part of remedial care. It's not a straight-up felony. It's what's known as a wobbler, meaning it can be filed as a misdemeanor or a felony, depending upon the circumstances. And a misdemeanor conviction can result in up to a year in county jail and fines up to $2,000. So, among the defenses, by the way, is if a parent asserts that they're unable to earn enough money or lack the assets to provide for the child due to financial hardships. Well, what's the nature of those financial hardships? What are they doing? What's going on in their life that they cannot fend for their children? And at what point should there be intervention on the part of the state to care for the welfare of the children? I am reticent to see the government, any level of government, interfere with child rearing. But when it comes to a neglect, a failure to actually provide for a child, I think that's precisely when the rest of us have to step in. The rest of us in this particular case comes in the form of the state. So while the idea of identifying $116 million for a three-year competitive grant program has certain laudable characteristics to it, because the end goal, I think, is sound, is that the best way to get there? Why don't we get to a point to where we don't have young kids who have done nothing to deserve this, nothing whatsoever, in a position where they are not suffering the effects of homelessness because their parents have dropped the ball? Now, there are circumstances, obviously. You have wildland fires, you have earthquakes, you have cases where things get bad and parents have to those are literally homeless people who have not put themselves in that position through their bad behavior or dereliction. And I know this is very sensitive, and a lot of people are not going to like the sound of this, but I think it's time to confront this with a sober attitude and very serious look and try to minimize the likelihood that any child has to suffer through this going forward. You got thoughts? 800-834-1530. 800-834-1530. Much more conversation to come, but right now we got to check in with Mr. Dana Hess to get you caught up on KPK traffic.
1: John, it's Monopoly money. Come on.
0: Yeah, no kidding.
1: 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And right now, westbound 80, just east of I-5, we have a crash there involving a motorcycle and a vehicle, and CHP is on the way, ambulance as well. That's going across the top. A little bit of a slowdown there as we look at it. Westbound 80 at Cap City, we also had a large ladder reported. They may have picked that up, so hopefully it's not in the way. Eastbound 80 coming through Davis, it is sluggish starting just after Old Davis Road to get across the causeway, and then you're out of it. Also, south on I-5. That's very heavy, too. That starts back at Del Paso. Doesn't let up to get downtown. 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

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I'm John McGinnis on KPK News Radio, 93.1 FM, 1530 AM, and live absolutely everywhere in the iHeartRadio app. So the topic's out on the table here, talking about what the state of California has done. They have actually identified $116 million in the California state budget. And as Datum points out, this is really kind of small money in the state budget. Nonetheless, my objection is not the amount of money or the long-term goal. I think the long-term goal to help address the needs of homeless students. My concern is that there is already statutory law in the state of California, and in fact in every state in the union, that that prohibits parents neglecting their children, and there are remedies to those violations of law through the criminal justice system. And if you have parents who are not providing housing for their kids, which is a pretty low bar, I mean, the expectation is that the home be clean and safe and void of explicit hazards and have adequate nutritional resources in the home. Those are above and beyond the expectation of a basic home. If they're not meeting that expectation, have they not violated the spirit and the letter of the statutory law that prohibits child neglect? And should there not be intervention with those children? And again, I take this very, very seriously. I don't want to see the state, any form of government interfering with the parents raising their child if it's a matter of belief.

0: I know that doesn't sound good to everybody, but I'd love to hear voices of dissent on this. 800-834-1530. Let's get to Anita, patiently waiting in Roseville. Anita, good afternoon. Welcome to the conversation. Thanks for holding on.
1: Hi, Sheriff. You know, we have so many social services available, but it's my understanding that the Department of Education was created to educate yeah. children.
0: Yeah.
1: And California students rate in the lower half across the United States.
0: Yeah.
1: We have dumbed down our students.
0: Yeah. And by the way, the response you would get to that observation from many education bureaucrats would be, not true, we spend more than any other state on education. Okay, we do that, but what do we deliver on it, right? So your observations, I think, are valid. Stick to the mission, and if they... It wasn't that long ago when if a teacher or administrator on a school grounds recognized the fact that children were being neglected, they would call law enforcement. Law enforcement would intervene, and the child would be put in a safe place and be provided with the essentials of life.
1: Yes.
0: Now, things have changed, and the role of CPS, Child Protective Services, in this equation has increased dramatically, and it has become... there's a kind of a higher standard imposed there before the children can be separated. Back in the day, it was really truly the philosophy was, when in doubt, take them out. That means if there was inadequate nutrition, even in a home, that was enough for law enforcement to remove those children and get them to a safe place where they'd be fed and properly cared for. So we come a long way from that, but just acknowledging the fact that you have kids, young people, who are in this kind of a condition where it's foreseeable that they are going to suffer. They're not going to thrive. If they don't have a roof over their head, what else are they lacking? And what expectation do you really have that they're going to grasp the curriculum and do well? It's just not realistic. So why don't we address the problem itself first? And guess what? Sometimes it takes a bold and candid approach to people's inadequacies in order to protect the vulnerable children. Do you see any other side to that?
1: Well, I absolutely agree, but that's not the Department of Education's position. Services Commission.
0: Yes.
1: And our students are suffering because they're not being taught properly.
0: Absolutely true. Hey, Anita, I appreciate the call very much. Let's check in with Catherine, patiently waiting in beautiful Lincoln, California. Catherine, good afternoon. Welcome to the conversation, and thank you for holding on.
2: Hi, Sheriff. It's great to talk to you. You know, I agree with you 100% about the fact that there are programs already in place that should be addressing some of these issues for these kids. But, you know, what I really worry about is the fact that, okay, we've got $116 million in this pot. Is anybody going to be accountable to that money? Because what we see so often is that it goes out to some executive director of the program to administer, who's making $400,000 or $500,000 a year.
0: Sure.
2: And buying a nice home and going on luxury vacations, and somehow that money never gets to the kids or the resources that they need to help change their state in life. And and that's what really bothers me.
0: Yeah.
2: Your observations are absolutely valid,
0: Catherine. It is a bureaucracy that will inevitably come from this, and that's regrettable. And the argument would be that you have to have people in place to make sure that the funds are properly disseminated with respect. And I say, you know what? That's one of my objections to having this live in that world. There are people who will move heaven and earth to volunteer their time, treasure, and talent to help these kids. Why don't we allow them to do that, but use the force and effect of statutory law to get these kids, when they're at risk, and they are, when they're living without the benefit of a home, a roof over their head, they are per se at risk, and they should be protected, and they'll let the community resources come together to do the right thing. I think your observations are absolutely valid, and you can anticipate, I think, with reasonable certainty, that's exactly how this will play out. There will be people drawing big salaries and benefit packages off it, and have staff and a host of expenses that go along with it, when really truly it's pretty easily remidied. Catherine, I appreciate the call very much.
2: I'll tell you.
0: Yep, go ahead.
2: I will tell you, I work in an emergency department for the last 30 years, and I see these kids every day.
0: Yeah, I know you do. Yeah, I know. That's exactly where they wind up, inevitably. And in a few more years, they're going to wind up in the custody of law enforcement. It's a regrettable reality. Appreciate the call, Catherine. We've got a break for other business. We're coming right back. Don't go away.
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10: He led one of our nation's largest law enforcement agencies. Now he leads you through conversation. You can call him the sheriff. John McGinnis.
11: The state of California has recognized the fact that homeless children are at a disadvantage in education. I think that's an understatement, absolutely a foregone conclusion. What's the best way to remedy that? The state has actually identified funds to help address their educational needs. I say let the criminal justice system and the law, statutory law of the state, work it out. I want to get your thoughts coming up. But right now it's time to get you up to speed on the headlines of the day in the KPK newsroom.
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12: Here are the latest headlines from the KFBK newsroom. Some of the worst air quality in the world is in the Midwest right now. New data says the air in Detroit and Chicago is now considered hazardous because of wildfire smoke blowing into the area from dozens of wildfires burning in Canada. The air quality index says the air is also hazardous in New York City, where the air is officially unhealthy. California posted the nation's second fastest economic growth during the first quarter of 2026. New figures from the U.S. Bureau of Economic Analysis show the state's inflation adjusted gross domestic product grew an annual rate of 3.7%, its highest national ranking since 2013. Washington ranked first with 4.5% growth. Most Californians don't want AI data centers built near them. A new poll says 73% of people oppose building data centers in their communities. The Public Policy Institute of California says Democrats and Republicans are mostly in agreement.
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12: The Elephant Fire is now 77% contained after burning over 13,000 acres. It's located at the spot where the borders meet between Sierra, Plumas, and Lassen counties. The fire continues to push eastward toward Highway 395 and the Nevada at a border northwest of Reno. Your next update in 30 minutes. I'm Dina Kodiak. Now traffic and weather together on KFBK, Sacramento's News Radio.
13: 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Been a busy afternoon. Hasn't really let up. Westbound to 80, Auburn Boulevard, our second ladder in the slow lane. That's the second of the afternoon. Keep it score at home. Traffic hazard as well. Northbound 99 Sheldon Road off ramp. A shovel in the ramp. CHP says no associated vehicle stopped nearby. Eastbound 80 coming out of Davis, into Davis for that matter, going to be pretty heavy starting at Richards Boulevard, or maybe before Richards, all the way across the causeway. And southbound I-5 is heavy as you come in from, it looks like Del Paso toward the downtown area. Cap City northbound, very slow in Midtown. Southbound heavy trying to get there, starting back at El Camino now. Car accident? 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
9: Now, Sacramento weather.
14: Mostly sunny this afternoon, high 89 to 93, clear tonight, low 55 to 59. Saturday, sunshine, high 90 to 94, and on Sunday, high 93 to 97 with clouds and sunshine. I'm AccuWeather's Andy Robb on KFBK, Sacramento's News Radio.
9: 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On KFBK News Radio, Sacramento's News, Traffic and Weather Station.
11: Hey there, John. 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Now, Sam tells me that for multitudes of reasons, California seems to be, in the perception of the people with whom she does business, her clients and many others in real estate, a place where the state is a mess and people are feeling uncertain about the housing market going forward. They cite insurance costs and out-of-control state government fixated on taxation as among the principal concerns. Nonetheless, she says, while it's tough to be in her position and deal with the truth and reality, she also speaks with people that holds hope that common sense will prevail, and that seems to be a prevailing belief among many, even those who say they're thinking about downsizing and or moving closer to family. 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

0: Welcome back. 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I'm John McGinnis on KBK News Radio, 93.1 FM, 1530 AM, and live absolutely everywhere on the iHeartRadio app. I know there's tremendous sensitivity that goes with this, and it's a very, very delicate line. But when you have persuasive, clear evidence that shows that a child is not being properly cared for, they are being neglected by their parents, they don't have alternatives. They can't do anything about it. We have, and have had for as long as I know, statutory law that prohibits that and imposes sanctions on parents who create that environment for their kids. And I'm going to tell you a story about way back when. I'm going to go back to like 1981 here, okay? Yeah, take it back. There's the harp music. Take it back in time. I was a rookie officer and working with a partner. In fact, I'll tell you his name is Jim Grable. I will not tell you the family involved here, but it was got a call of concerns about the welfare of children at a rather nice, more upscale-ish kind of an apartment complex. And there were two young children living in this home, and the mother was gone all the time. There's no father involved. The place was an absolute mess. And as we went in to check on the welfare of the children, which the law allows, we were able to forcibly enter that apartment for the purpose of checking on the kids that were known to be in there. In fact, I'll tell you a little more commentary on this. One of their neighbors was a deputy district attorney who I knew at the time and got to know even better. Case of first impression, I thought the kids were either injured or maybe even dead when we got inside that apartment. It was so filthy. Suffice to say, there was fecal matter in the toilet. There were filth and cockroaches. And this is a nice upscale apartment complex. Cockroaches in the kitchen, and there's nothing by way of nutrition in the refrigerator, the pantry, nothing there. Electrical cords exposed adjacent to plumbing. And it's very, very an extreme, clearly identified threat to the safety of those kids. So at that point in time, it was the responsibility of law enforcement to take that. There's no CPS consult on that at all back then. We took those children into protective custody. They went to the receiving home. Mom ultimately went to jail. And on that occasion, this is before word processing, my partner and I wrote a 31-page handwritten report detailing all of the observations we had at that apartment, and it ultimately was filed as a felony. I testified in court on it, and I never knew exactly what happened to it. The family had a very unusual name. Many, many, many years later, decades later, I encountered a young woman working in a hospitality business who had that name. And I'm thinking, could this possibly be one of the children that we found in that apartment? And I finally found a delicate way to ask. I won't say what street it's on because it would identify, even the address would identify. But sure enough, she was part of that group, and I asked how she's doing, and it was her. She's done well. As a result of the arrest that was taken, her mother got cleaned up. She had limited visitations between her biological grandmother and her mother. The mother finally got cleaned up and was living a good life. And this young lady was a college student working in a coffee shop by the time I saw her again. So that's how it's supposed to work, right? But simply turning a blind eye to negligent parents is not going to fix the problem. And then trying to expose young kids who don't have a home to educational curriculum, I just don't see any likelihood of a return on that investment. Your thoughts, 800-834-1530. Raul is patiently waiting in Sacramento. Raul, good afternoon. Welcome to the conversation. Thanks for holding on.
1: Hello, Sheriff. How are you doing, sir?
0: Very well, sir. How are you?
1: I'm doing great. Yes, I'm. It is a very sensitive subject.
0: Yes.
1: The last thing we need to be is issues that are going on in the household of why a lot of children are being neglected. First, it starts with the father, because the father has to be the one that provides, 100% needs to provide for the children and the wife. You have a lot of men that have been raised with the mentality of 50-50.
0: Yeah.
1: Which when you do that, You remove the roles, the natural roles of husband and wife. The husband, according to the Bible, he is the provider, the protector, and to love the family. The wife is supposed to submit to the husband. submit to a husband and take care of the household. Right now you have both husband and wife competing with each other instead of working together to provide a well generation. Yeah. They're not doing that.
0: Let me offer a couple of things here. First of all, I think as a philosophy, I think that's laudable. I don't disagree with that. However, there are circumstances that are different. Sometimes you have a single mother. Sometimes you have people where their talents, their personal abilities don't quite line up that way. But we're talking about kids, not those that are in homes without the niceties of life. We're talking about kids that are not in homes at all. So it's an absolute abject failure. The kids have no roof over their heads. So what else do you think they're missing, Raul, in terms of the essentials of life? So that's why I think it is time for intervention to make sure, first and foremost, the kids are properly cared for. That means shelter, nutrition, medical needs addressed where appropriate. And then, and by the way, the parents held accountable for what is criminal activity when you fail to provide for your own children. And then, obviously, get on a path to a different life. So I like your, and I respect your philosophical beliefs on it, but obviously the world is made up of different kinds of people, and if there's an environment in which a woman has the wherewithal and the maybe a professional license or standing to make extraordinarily good money, perhaps she should be the breadwinner. Maybe she's the only person in the family to provide for the kids at all. But in this case, we're talking about something much, much, much worse than a dispute in terms of who is going to carry the heavy lift. There's no heavy lift being carried at all. The kids are without the very basic fundamentals, necessities of life. And rather than identifying money to go towards educational services and resources at that point, I truly believe it has to go to making sure that the kids are cared for and the parents held accountable for neglecting their children, which is a crime. Appreciate the call, Raul, very, very much. Appreciate it, sir. I think his passion is good and his philosophies are a good way for people to live. Not everybody chooses to live that way, but regardless of individual choices that people may make, what kind of strengths and talents and abilities, or I guess, on the other hand, weaknesses people may have in terms of how they make up that family unit, it's not a matter of, gee, this is what you ought to do. It's the law. There's no question on it. A parent has an obligation to provide for their children. And there might be a gray area when you get into some of the nice-to-haves, but a home, a roof over the head of those children is not a nice-to-have, it's an essential. And if they're not doing that, that is among the rare occasions where I believe it's incumbent upon us, the rest of society, in this case it would be the state, to intervene and to ensure that those kids are cared for. And after that, the fundamentals are met, then obviously the pursuit of a legitimate education is absolutely in the kid's best interest. Much more conversation to come, but right now it's time to check in with our pal Dana Hess to get you caught up on KPK traffic.
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2: 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Eastbound 80, Nevada Street. This is up in Auburn. We have a vehicle stalled in the number two lane. Somebody out directing traffic. So just be careful up there. Eastbound 80 while we're on it. Mace Boulevard, we have somebody, a hit and run, actually. They're saying now no injuries, happened just a few minutes ago. And it's everything we know on that. On your freeways, get very heavy through Davis. Starts after Old Davis Road, doesn't let up to get across the causeway. Cap City Freeway, very heavy. Midtown, too. If you're northbound, southbound, slow. El Camino Avenue, now Marconi, it looks like, back to Cal Expo. And north and southbound I-5, jammed up anywhere near I-5 and 80. 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

0: 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I'm John McGinnis on KPK News Radio, 93.1 FM, 1530 AM, and live absolutely everywhere on the iHeartRadio app. I would love to hear from somebody who thinks this is a really good idea, that if you just commit more resources to educational pursuits, even if a child is homeless, that there's a benefit to that, or versus my observation, and I'm sensing from the majority of you, and I'm going to get to your calls in a moment, that you believe, no, those fundamentals should be addressed first. Again, we're not talking about evidence that maybe the child doesn't have the best of everything at home. We're talking about an environment where the child has no home whatsoever. The epitome of neglect, the essence of neglect. And why, when the state law clearly prohibits that level of neglect on the part of a parent, why don't we deal with that first? Why cannot the educators, including the whole host of faculty, administrators, everybody is in the under the realm of education, be the source of information that takes it to the persons with the legal authority to intervene and ensure first and foremost that those children are cared for, sheltered, fed, provided with the essentials in life, and then they can be exposed to educational curriculum that will improve their lives. John wanted to make a point. I guess it was a form of a question. He couldn't hang on, but he wants to know, does this perpetuate the problem or solve or eliminate it? I think I'd have to put, if those are the choices, I'd have to put it under perpetuate it, because it fails to neglect, it fails, I should say, to address something that can and should be addressed that would improve the lives of the children who are living in that environment. So I guess, given those options, perpetuate or solve or eliminate, I would say I'd go with perpetuate. It does not solve a problem at all. And do you really believe for a moment that a child who does not have a roof over their head, and think of all of what that means, the basic security, shelter, comfort, confidence that comes from that, that's kind of an expectation, a basic expectation. If they don't have that, how likely are they to thrive, even with the best of curriculum and educational pursuits? Your thoughts, 800-834-1530. Bill is patiently waiting in West Sacramento. Bill, good afternoon, sir. Welcome to the conversation. Thanks for holding on. Hello, Bill. Did we lose Bill? Okay, Bill wanted to talk about companies that go after companies that advertise jobs and don't hire people. I don't think that's the situation here. When you talk about the homeless population, these are not people who can't find work. I mean, there are occasions where you have, I mean, think about the Paradise fires, the Palisades fires, where people literally, they lose their homes for a period of time, and they might be living in cars. They may be crashing in a park someplace. That's not what we're talking about. And those people who have provided a home for their children, if they find themselves in that position, are going to obviously be able to provide again. This is something else. This is people who, for whatever reason, and you have to be honest, it's decisions and conduct in which they have engaged that put them in this position where they are homeless. That's the truth. If you deny that, I think you start out on a ground of that lacks candor, and you can't really resolve the problem. So that's where I think it's incumbent upon the rest of us to intervene for the sake of kids who are in that environment. They cannot be expected to thrive and do well when they don't even have the absolute fundamental essentials of a home. So it's one of the things that I think people look at first glance and say, oh, that's nice, $116 million, that'll make it better for homeless kids to learn. It's not going to work. You got to resolve the issue first. And the law gives the resources to take the steps necessary, sometimes to compel the basic changes that will do just that. Hey, that is it for me, but stick around. You have the lovely and talented Kitty O'Neill coming up next with the afternoon news. I will see you back here on Monday. Have a great weekend.
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2: 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What you need to know.
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14: It is 4 o'clock now at KFBK. Happy Friday to you. I'm Kitty O'Neill. Stories now trending. The Trump administration threatening to withhold funding from states that don't participate in its election review. Backers of California's proposed billionaire tax campaigning in Washington. And a lawsuit against a proposed housing development on Sacramento's north side. Traffic and weather together. Dana Hess first in the KFBK Traffic Center.
15: Happy Friday, first day of the fair.
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15: Wow, and what weather. Right now, westbound 50, Howe Avenue, the off-ramp. Looks like we have an injury accident with two vehicles, and they are blocking, it says now. And that's about all we have on this one, but if you happen to be in the area, just be prepared to slow down. Westbound 50, again, the off-ramp there at Howe Avenue. Traffic on the 10s every 10 minutes, mornings and afternoons. Dana Hess, KFBK News Radio, 93.1 FM, 1530 AM.
14: All right, thank you, Dana, and the weekend forecast.
16: For the rest of your Friday, mainly clear. Tonight's low, 54 to 58, mostly sunny on Saturday, high 89 to 93. Sunday, clouds and sun, high 93 to 97. And Monday, clouds and sunshine, high 89 to 93. I'm AccuWeather's Andy Robb on KFBK, Sacramento's News Radio.
14: It's 91 in Sacramento, 94 in Roseville, Granite Bay, 93. Your top national story. President Trump is taking aim at states he says are vulnerable to election interference and fraud, including California. KFBK's Dina Kodiak has more.
17: President Trump claims California is one of four states with a total of over 250,000 non-citizens registered to vote. The other states are Pennsylvania, New Jersey, and Nevada. The Department of Homeland Security says it notified these states and offered to help remove ineligible voters. Governor Gavin Newsom says he doesn't know where the claim came from and that the DHS has no evidence to support its claims. He noted the federal government tried to get sensitive voter information from California and other states, but a judge dismissed the case. Newsom says California law requires voters to be U.S. citizens, and he also says voter fraud is rare and usually committed by U.S. citizens. Dina Kodiak, KFBK, Sacramento's News Radio.
14: Your top local story: backers of California's proposed billionaire tax are campaigning on Capitol Hill. They include California Congressman Ro Khanna and Vermont Senator Bernie Sanders. This week, an official with a health care union pushing the tax met with California's House delegation and the House Progressive Caucus. Khanna says he set up the meetings looking to build political support for the ballot measure. During the meetings, SEIU UHW political director Gustavo Mendina called the initiative a solution to the deep health care cuts included in President Trump's signature tax and spending bill. Governor Gavin Newsom and many labor unions strongly oppose the measure, which would impose a one-time 5% tax on billionaires' assets. They say it would make California financially unstable and drive away the state's wealthiest taxpayers. More news with KFBK's Joe Michaels.
18: Kitty, California's Taylor Farms is being investigated as the source of the cyclosporiasis outbreak in the Midwest. NBC News reporting Taylor Farms supplied lettuce and other produce to Taco Bell restaurants where customers ended getting up sick. The cyclosporiasis parasite is causing cases of explosive diarrhea across the country. It was identified in iceberg lettuce used in Taco Bell food. The CDC has confirmed at least 400 cases of the stomach bug across Michigan, Ohio, West Virginia, and Kentucky. There are thousands of cases nationwide, with more than 100 people hospitalized. Three groups are suing the Sacramento County Board of Supervisors over its approval of the Upper West Side development project. KFBK's Matt Piscini has the story.
19: The Garden Highway Community Association, Friends of Swainson's Hawk, and the Environmental Council of California are challenging the June 16th unanimous approval of the massive Upper West Side development project. The suit alleges violations of the California Environmental Quality Act and claims the project is inconsistent with the county's general plan, arguing it would destroy 940 acres of prime agricultural land and add 25,000 residents to the Natomas Basin. Opponents, including Environmental Council leader and former mayor Heather Fargo, criticized the approval process as disrespectful and the project design is fundamentally flawed. Supporters say the project is needed to address the housing shortage. The lawsuit seeks to vacate the project's approvals. Matt Piscini, KFBK, Sacramento's News Radio.
18: A federal judge is ordering the Department of Homeland Security and ICE to make immediate sweeping changes at the Adelanto ICE Processing Center. The order from U.S. District Judge Sunshine S. Sykes calls for clean drinking water to be provided all day, along with nutritious meals, daily sanitation, recreation, and visitation. It also calls for an overhaul of medical care, disability accommodations, and independent monitors overseeing compliance. The ruling follows a class action lawsuit filed on behalf of detainees. This after years of criticism about deaths, disease, inadequate mental health care, and other issues at the facility. Sykes says detainees were likely to prevail on their claims of constitutional and disability rights violations. Well, it turns out most Californians don't want AI centers built near them. KFBK's Mark Mayfield has details.
20: A new poll says 73% of people oppose building data centers in their communities. The Public Policy Institute of California says Democrats and Republicans are mostly in agreement. Protests and lawsuits over new data centers have become common, and some cities have banned them. AI companies say the centers create thousands of jobs and add billions of dollars to the state's economy. I'm Mark Mayfield.
18: The nation's largest landlord is accused of illegally refusing to accept Section 8 housing vouchers in California. A new investigation by the Housing Rights Initiative claims undercover callers documented more than 50 instances of Graystar employees rejecting voucher holders in the state. It's 4:06, and I'm Joe Michaels on the KFBK Afternoon News with Kitty O'Neill.
14: All right, thanks, Joe. Chico moving closer to establishing entertainment zones that would allow people to enjoy alcoholic beverages while enjoying what the downtown has to offer.
2: It's hoped the zones will spur business and get residents to come downtown. The Chico downtown corridor, along with the developing Merriam Park, are the first two areas slated for the new zoning. Chico Mayor Casey Reynolds says many cities and towns in the Sacramento area have taken advantage of similar changes.
21: Cities like Grass Valley, Nevada City, Folsom, all kinds of cities that have come out the other side of this. And one of the things a lot of those places have done is put in entertainment zones.
2: If adopted, they would operate from 10 a.m. to 10 p.m. daily. The Chico City Council will look to formally adopt the ordinance on August 18th. Mike Baca, KFBK, Sacramento's News Radio.
14: Okay, and your poll question today, maybe you saw it. It's the situation there in Florida where they're, I guess, are practicing the Blue Angels for show, and one flyover goes really low over folks on the beach. And, you know, I mean, I watched the videos. It sent some stuff flying, you know, because of the wind effect. But this, some people seem really thrilled with it. Some maybe, you know, a little annoyed because it was kind of close and unexpected. What about you? Do you have a problem with it? The acting secretary of the Navy said no reprimands, no firings, no problem. That's the sound of freedom. So what do you think? Have you seen the video? Do you have a problem with it? You think it's cool? Worried about safety? I don't know. Your thoughts. #250 on your smartphone. Keyword is open mic. And we'll get your calls coming up on KFBK News Radio, live everywhere, iHeartRadio app. Oh, and now we've got to look at your top global and national stories here on KFBK News Radio, live everywhere, iHeartRadio app.
22: From ABC News, I'm Wayne Cabot. Blaming Canada for not maintaining its forests, President Trump is threatening Canada with sanctions for sending bad air down here. Reaction from Ontario Premier Doug Ford, saying Canada needs help, not threats.
23: Those same elected officials from the Republican Party, why don't they talk to their governor and see how they can support us?
22: There are now 888 active wildfires across Canada, including 59 new fires today. For a seventh straight day, the U.S. military is hitting Iran by air. ABC's Patrick Riebel at the Foreign Desk in London.
24: President Trump suggested that he believes that by bombing and increasing the damage in Iran, he can inflict enough pain to force them to try and to capitulate on their nuclear program. Iran, meanwhile, believes it has no choice but to keep escalating and that its entire leverage is escalating in the Strait of Hormuz and the economic damage that it does there, and that will force the U.S. to back down. That means we're in something that, you know, experts call an escalation trap, where the U.S. will continue to try to escalate but will not get closer to victory by doing so.
22: In the meantime, Brent crude was over $88 a barrel today, affecting more than pump prices, says ABC's Elizabeth Schulte.
25: In total, a new estimate from Moody's Analytics finds that the typical American household has now spent $620 extra in gas, diesel, and jet fuel expenses in the nearly 5 months since the start of the Iran war. Of course, that comes on top of years of stubbornly high prices for other everyday costs like housing, utilities, and groceries. One other ripple effect here, when inflation is rising, we typically see borrowing costs go up. Mortgage rates did just hit their highest level in nearly a year.
22: It's okay to eat bagged lettuce, says the CDC, because it's not part of the batch suspected of sickening thousands. You're listening to ABC News.
14: 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Let's get some traffic and weather together. Dana Hess in the KFBK Traffic Center.
15: Don't eat the bag.
14: Though. Just don't eat the bag.
15: Right. Bagged lettuce, leave the bag alone.
14: Yes. Good advice from Dana Hess.
15: Thank you very much. I'm not a doctor, but I play one on the radio.
14: Okay.
15: Brought to you by Lemon Law Lawyer, downtown of the Split, 19 minutes northbound Cap City. You go to Roseville, it's 11 minutes on eastbound 80. And by the way, Watt Avenue, Roseville Road, they have a report of a fire out there, tree on fire. And lots of activity in the area. Sounds like it's kind of crazy. So just watch out. Downtown Elk Grove, 11 minutes on I-5 and about 13 minutes now on 99. Either one, not bad, really. Downtown of Folsom looks pretty good. 19 to 20 minutes there as you make your way to Folsom Boulevard. It's a 25-minute ride out of the downtown to Woodland, northbound I-5 to Main Street. And out to Davis, westbound 80, 16 minutes, and there you are at Mace Boulevard. Eastbound traffic, though, slammed still, and that's going to be from just past Richards Boulevard now, all the way across the causeway, and then it finally goes away, and you speed up. Car problems? 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
16: Mainly clear tonight, low 54 to 58. Tomorrow, mostly sunny, high 89 to 93. Sunday, clouds and sun, high 93 to 97. And a shower to start Monday, then clouds and sun, high 89 to 93. I'm AccuWeather's Andy Robb on KFBK, Sacramento's News Radio.
14: 92 in Sacramento, 94 in Roseville, and 90 degrees in Elk Grove. So did you see that flyover that happened in Florida? It was above a beach in Pensacola there. And some are saying it was much too low and, you know, blew things around for the people on the ground, although some people were jumping up and cheering. So I'm not sure everybody had a problem with it. Some say they're concerned about safety. I don't know if you saw the video, but if you did, what do you think? The acting secretary of the Navy says there's not going to be any problem with that. No reprimands, no firings, nothing. What do you think?
0: I say, hell yeah, America.
14: Okay. And we've heard that before. You have one more?
3: I don't think Hegseth would find it very funny if someone did a low flyover while he was getting his makeup applied in his personal beauty parlor.
14: Okay, so there we have that too. Let me see. We did have a quote from Hegseth here, something about it was going to continue until morale improved or something. Anyway, pound 250 on your smartphone. Keyword is open mic, and you can let us know what you think. We'll get to that in less than half an hour. Straight ahead, we've got more of your top stories, traffic and weather together. We'll go into a bit of the president's speech last night and some reaction to it as well. And don't forget, you can always hear us on the KFBK iHeartRadio app.
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11: on the KFBK Afternoon News with Kitty O'Neill.
14: Last night, as heard on KFBK, President Trump announced his administration is releasing previously classified documents he claims show the vulnerability of U.S. election security and infrastructure, including documents that show vulnerabilities in voting machines.
13: The Heritage Foundation, a very strong...
17: We're publishing a series of previously classified U.S. intelligence community assessments and other reports proving that our government has long known these machines are extremely exposed to attack.
14: Following the president's speech last night, the head of the Department of Homeland Security, Mark Wayne Mullen, weighed in today.
28: Department of Homeland Security, we've identified 250,000 non-citizens registered to vote in just 4 states.
14: But some are asking how DHS conducted its preliminary review of voting records, since a well-known conservative organization's decades-long data on voter fraud contradicts that.
13: The Heritage Foundation, a very strongly a pro-Trump organization, has a database to collect examples of voter fraud. They looked at 1982 to 2025, and they came up with so far about 100 documented cases, they say, where a non-citizen voted in a U.S. election.
14: That's ABC Chief Washington Correspondent Jonathan Carl. Chief Justice Correspondent Pierre Thomas offered this.
29: So far, state officials are pushing back hard, and they're making clear that there's no evidence of widespread voter fraud. That is their words. That's their analysis. Number two, officials are talking about the fact that many of the items that were mentioned by President Trump and now being repeated by Secretary of the Homeland Security involve information that's already been put out.
14: During his address last night, President Trump also criticized California's June primary.
17: California's recent election for mayor of L.A. and governor was held on June 2nd, a long time ago, but it was just completed a few days ago on July 10th. Think of that, much more than 1 month. Took a month to count the votes. I wonder what they were doing.
14: California officials say they were counting the ballots. President Trump's media company is announcing plans to offer quicker access to posts, but for a price. ABC News senior political correspondent Rachel Scott is in Washington with that story.
30: The president's media company will now sell quicker access to President Trump's social media posts on his social media platform, Truth Social. Users will be able to pay for immediate access to what the president says. The president has a history of announcing major things on Truth Social, from military action to domestic and foreign policy trade deals, long before we even get an official statement from the White House. And that's what has watchdog groups particularly concerned, that this could give another way for President Trump to profit off of the presidency.
14: Reporter Peter Haralambos.
31: The service effectively allows Trump's company to monetize immediate access to the president's announcements on Truth Social. The service, known as an application programming interface or API, would provide financial firms with Truth Social posts milliseconds faster, giving high frequency and algorithmic trading firms a slight edge to potentially make millions.
14: It's 420 now at KFBK. Let's get some traffic and weather together. Dana Hess is in the KFBK Traffic Center.
15: 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And here on this Friday afternoon, Cap City Freeway, downtown of the Split, still about 20 minutes. Really heavy, and especially in Midtown. And beyond that, it's going to be slow as you approach Watt Avenue as well. Split to Roseville is 11 minutes, and it's going to be heavy till you pass Greenback, it looks like. Once you get out there to Douglas Boulevard, it looks fantastic. 11 minutes to Elk Grove on I-5 and about 13 minutes on 99, which is, again, not bad. Slow to Fruit Ridge, and then again between Mack and Sheldon, downtown of Folsom, about 18 minutes. I'm just not seeing any slowing there. It's really crazy. Downtown of Woodland is now 25 minutes and really heavy, especially up around Arena Boulevard, but it's gone by the time you get to the Split. Also, 16 minutes westbound 80, getting out to Douglas Boulevard. Good for you. Getting out to Mace. And if you're coming in, it's going to be slow as you hit the area there around Richards Boulevard until you get across the causeway, and then you'll just break free of it soon. And a failed strut can turn any drive into a rough ride. 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
0: For the rest of your Friday, mainly clear. Tonight's low, 54 to 58. Mostly sunny on Saturday, high 89 to 93. Sunday, clouds and sun, high 93 to 97. And Monday, clouds and sunshine, high 89 to 93. I'm AccuWeather's Andy Robb on KFBK, Sacramento's News Radio.
14: It's 90 in Sacramento, 94 in Roseville as we get some business and money news. 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
2: Down day for the markets, down week for the markets. Major averages down 1 to 2%. Chip makers down, Netflix dropping. So a little bit of a reckoning going on, especially for some of these tech stocks. Apple for a while today passed Nvidia as the most valuable company on planet Earth. Let's just say by the end of the day, they both were at about $4.9 trillion, both of them knocking on the door of being worth $5 trillion. Let's check the final numbers. Dow down 400, 52,146. NASDAQ down 360, S&P down 76 points, or exactly 1%. Gold up 30 at 40.18 an ounce. 10-year bond yield, 4.55%.
14: And our thanks to Kelly Brothers.
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14: Well, the nonprofit Wide Open Walls Project that's behind more than 400 public murals throughout the greater Sacramento region is launching a new project. Founder and CEO David Sobon.
16: The California Delta Mural Trail. This is the debut. It is the absolute first mural. What we hope to be a dozen or more on the Delta, along the rivers, as far down as even...

0: It is a beautiful mural, and Sobhan mentioned a celebration tonight.
1: At the Hood Supply Company, and that's the building that's out there. You come off Twin Cities Road. It's only a few minutes from Elk Grove, not very far at all. You'll come off Twin Cities Road, and you run right into the Hood mural a couple miles down the road. Can't miss it. Plenty of parking. They've got free appetizers. Bogle Winery is involved. And a couple of other sponsors will be there, too, and we'll have a nice little party from 4 to 8. Happy hour.
0: And the artist is Daniel Peterson. And here's some quick info. Originally established as the River Landing of Richland in 1860, the community was renamed Hood in 1909 after Southern Pacific Railroad engineer William Hood. And the arrival of the railroad and river shipping transformed that town into an important agricultural center for the Delta, a legacy reflected today in its historic buildings, scenic riverfront, and enduring farming traditions. If you want to learn more about this new mural and the whole project for the whole trail, you can hear David Sobhan, again, founder and CEO. That's at KFBK.com, the afternoon news with Kitty O'Neill. And there's a picture of the mural, too. Still to come, top stories, traffic and weather together. We'll go in depth. It's the opening of the California State Fair today. That and more. 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
1: In the history of cinema, few films have been as successful as The Godfather. Francis Ford Coppola's gangster epic set a new standard not just for movies about the mafia, but for movies in general. Although, if you talk to the people who made it, The Godfather's prospects for success were far from assured. In fact, before its release, they were pretty bleak.
2: And they said, we're finished, this is over. The movie's not going to work. You gotta get rid of those guys, it's a disaster.
1: Then Leave the Gun, Take the Cannoli, my co-host Mark Seal and I strip back the varnish of movie history and talk to never-before-heard-from sources to get at what really made the process so arduous. Leave the Gun, Take the Cannoli is based on my co-host Mark's best-selling book of the same title. And on this show, we call upon his years of research to help unpack the story behind The Godfather's birth from start to finish. We sift through innumerable accounts, many of them conflicting, and try to get to the truth of what really happened. Leave the Gun, Take the Cannoli features new and archival interviews with Francis Ford Coppola.
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11: It is 4:30 now at KFBK, and stories now trending. Officials determine the source of that intestinal sickness that's hitting some across the nation. California's continuing crackdown on products containing opioids and a dramatic 24 hours for a pair of Forest Service employees. Right now, traffic and weather together every 10 minutes. Here's KFBK's Dana Hess.
12: And brought to you by Smud. And right now we have a traffic hazard you want to avoid. This is going to be on northbound 160, northbound Cap City Connector, a large pipe in the number 3 lane, so keep a lookout for that. And otherwise, on your freeways, things get pretty heavy out there, so be prepared to slow down almost any place you are. You can count on Smud as your community-owned, not-for-profit electric service to power you safely and reliably with clean energy and low rates. 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
11: Thank you, Dana. And the KFBK weekend forecast.
13: Mainly clear tonight, low 54 to 58. Tomorrow, mostly sunny, high 89 to 93. Sunday, clouds and sun, high 93 to 97. And a shower to start Monday, then clouds and sun, high 89 to 93. I'm AccuWeather's Andy Robb on KFBK, Sacramento's News Radio.
11: 90 in Sacramento, El Dorado Hills, 92. Taco Bell lettuce supplied by Taylor Farms here in California. Now 5 states ID'd at the source of the diarrhea-causing parasite cyclosporiasis. News Nation's Nancy Liu reports.
14: While the multi-state outbreak can be linked to shredded lettuce served at Taco Bell locations in Indiana, Kentucky, Michigan, Ohio, and West Virginia, there are thousands of cyclospora infections reported all over the country with a very high concentration in Michigan. The FDA says they have traced the illness to a supplier in Mexico where Taylor Farms does have a production plant.
11: Taco Bell says it will now use a different supplier and removed all potentially impacted lettuce. Let's get more news here. We've got KFBK's Joe Michaels.
15: Stumbling in. You're California right. Has nearly stopped the sale of products containing kratom and 7-O, reaching a 99% compliance rate. KFBK's Dina Kodiak reports.
16: Kratom is a plant from Southeast Asia, and 7-O is an opioid found in the plant. They're sometimes used as an alternative to other opioids, but they're now being linked to addiction, overdose, and even death. Officials checked just over 6,700 stores, but only about about 150 had violations. Police seized nearly 7,000 illegal products. The focus now is on educating retail sites, but repeat violations could lead to losing licenses and other penalties. The crackdown in California has been ongoing throughout the year. The U.S. Drug Enforcement Administration only recently moved to temporarily ban 7-0 and similar substances. Dina Kodiak, KFBK, Sacramento's News Radio.
15: Kitty, we are just learning the husband of former Speaker of the House Nancy Pelosi is being charged with a misdemeanor hit and run. Prosecutors in Napa County announcing the charges today against Paul Pelosi for the July 3rd incident in which the 86-year-old allegedly struck an unoccupied parked vehicle before leaving the scene. He faces a misdemeanor charge that carries a maximum penalty of a $1,000 fine or 6 months in the county jail, or both. The New York Times reports Paul Pelosi had at least 8 traffic violations in one 13-year period before his crash this year. 2 Forest Service employees are safe hours after being taken hostage in the deep woods of the Trinity Shasta National Forest, or the Shasta Trinity National Forest. KFBK's Matt Passini has more.
9: 2 U.S. Forest Service employees were taken hostage at gunpoint and zip-tied inside a remote trailer near Gumboot Lake Thursday, but were safely released after hours of negotiations. The employees were conducting fieldwork when they were kidnapped by a man who was in a remote trailer with his son. The man demanded to speak with the FBI. Siskiyou County Sheriff's deputies, along with state, local, and federal agencies, responded and used drones to locate the trailer around 1 p.m. Negotiations eventually led to the release of the hostages around 1:50 a.m. The man and his son surrendered shortly before 2:30 a.m. and were arrested for kidnapping a federal employee. Matt Passini, KFEK, Sacramento's News Radio.
15: Kitty, Waymo is in the news again today.
17: And I know you're probably happy.
15: Only because I enjoy the stories.
17: Just, I know you have something of an obsession with Waymo.
15: I just love the stories, you know? And now it involves San Francisco Mayor Dan Lurie. He's calling for stiffer regulations for robo-taxis. Apparently there was what he calls a Waymo meltdown over the recent holiday weekend. Thousands of people stranded on the 4th of July as dozens of Waymos got stuck in traffic and ran out of juice. The mayor wants the state of California to impose stricter regulations.
17: I sense some glee on your part.
15: I love the story. You can't help but love the story.
17: Thank you, Joe. Do you what about this story? The Blue Angels are in Pensacola, Florida, over the beach. Did a very low flyover, so much so that the folks on the beach had stuff fly around, you know, the umbrellas, the clothes. Some of them, a little, I guess, shaken, but some of them loved it. Jumping up and down, cheering. The Navy says no reprimanding going on. So what do you think? What did you make of that very low flight? Go watch the video if you haven't seen it. #250 on your smartphone, keyword open mic. Your call's coming up. KPK News Radio, live everywhere, iHeartRadio app.
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12: 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And 19 minutes downtown of the split, northbound Cap City. If you're heading on to Roseville, just 11 minutes to get you out to Douglas Boulevard. Downtown Elk Grove on I-5, about 12 minutes. And on 99, about 14 minutes. And again, as this often happens on Friday, we have very heavy traffic once you get to Elk Grove Boulevard on both roadways, but especially on 99. Downtown of Folsom, 18 minutes. Eastbound 50, we just need to put extra lanes everywhere, and we won't have any problems. And I won't have a job. 26 minutes downtown of Woodland, northbound I-5. And downtown of Davis, 16 minutes. And we just got a report here. Let's see what it is. It's going to be westbound 80 on the causeway, mid-span. We have a two-vehicle, it looks like, accident there. One of them into the K-rail wall. So, yeah, it could be an ambulance responding. 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
25: For the rest of your Friday, mainly clear. Tonight's low, 54 to 58. Mostly sunny on Saturday, high 89 to 93. Sunday, clouds and sun, high 93 to 97. And Monday, clouds and sunshine, high 89 to 93. I'm AccuWeather's Andy Robb on KFBK, Sacramento's News Radio.
17: Yeah, definitely nicer weather. 91 in Sacramento right now. Roseville, 94. 89 in Elk Grove. Okay, so lots of buzz and talk about the Navy's elite Blue Angels who were practicing over a beach there in Pensacola, Florida. And one jet did a very low flyover, so much so people's stuff was flying around. You know, some people said there are safety concerns for that. Others seem to be very excited about it, actually found it kind of thrilling. Where do you stand on this?
26: If you're going to the beach in Pensacola, it's probably a known fact that you might be seeing the Blue Angels flying over, and it's a real treat. I used to be stationed at Moffett Field here in Mountain View, and they would come out and practice for the air show. They were amazing. They're very loud, and they can surprise you, but it's great to see them in action.
27: That was definitely something that could potentially have gone very wrong. Most certainly there was some sort of disciplinary action for that flyover. Whether it be just a finger wag or a talking to, there was certainly something that happened, but they're not going to publicly disclose that for the satisfaction of those who get offended.
28: The people that have a problem with this low flyover are anti-American, and I really don't know how they live with themselves every day and why they're still in our country.
17: Okay, some opinions there from all over. And pound 250 on your smartphone, keyword open mic. I'd like to hear what you have to say. Yeah, they say no disciplinary action, but we'll see. We'll see what y'all say. We'll get your calls coming up in less than half an hour. Straight ahead, though, we have more of your top stories. We also will talk about the California State Fair, see what's going on there. It's underway right now. And don't forget, you can hear us on the iHeartRadio app.
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17: Well, it is opening day of the annual California State Fair, which, as always, promises something for everyone. KFBK's Joe Michaels joins us live in studio with a look at this year's annual festival.
15: Kitty, the theme of this year's California State Fair is Wish You Were Here, inviting guests to experience the fair as if they've taken a vacation across California without ever leaving the fairgrounds. The fair's Alex Alcantar says you'll see passport-inspired stamps that encourage you to travel from one destination to the next.
13: The stamps are built in as that passport feel of, you know, you're traveling the world, everybody wants to fill their passport with all these different stamps. And what we've done is we created a lot of these stamps based off of several things that are vintage and tradition to what is the California State Fair and to what it is here at Cal Expo.
15: The fair's Tamila Hamdamaba says this year's get-together features a number of new exhibits.
24: We have our King Tut experience. We have our amazing 250th anniversary of the U.S. We also have the Beer Den this year, which is a brand new space that's going to be pretty much showcasing various California region beers and different brews. Some of them even won at the California State Fair beer competitions. Just a lot of new fun things this year.
15: And when we got here, you wanted to take me to the Enchanted Forest. What's this all about?
24: Yeah, so it's this absolutely wonderful and magical place with fairies flying around, beautiful lights. They also have tree circus this year. So what it is pretty much literally what it sounds, a tree circus, a circus in the trees. So you, some people who visit the fair, they can pretty much hop on this little rope and, you know, they're going to be all strapped up. It's very safe and pretty much visit the top of the trees and hang up there, you know, just hang out up there, ring the bell, have fun. Enjoy the circus part of it too.
15: State fairgoers will also find a number of popular encores.
24: Our fan favorite is back. It's the California Love, which is the lowrider culture exhibit. It's going to be back this year, and it's going to be bigger and better this year as well. Additionally, we have our candy maze and selfie experience where families can go in, grab some candy, have fun, take photos. Super fun experience, especially for the kids.
15: And of course, the California State Fair wouldn't be the same without its nightly concerts.
24: We have so many great ones this year. Babyface is opening night, Wyclef Jean the next day. It's going to be absolutely amazing. The Toyota Concert Series on the Sky River Casino stage this year is going to be absolutely fantastic, so don't miss out on that.
15: KC and the Sunshine Band and country singer Trace Adkins are among the top headliners this year. You'll find a full schedule on the State Fair's website. And remember, seniors save on Fridays. 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Kitty?
17: All right. Thank you, Joe. By the way, I'll be introducing Casey and the Sunshine Band. That show is a week from this Saturday. All right. Thank you, Joe. Again, 4:50. We've got traffic and weather together. Dana Hess, KPK Traffic Center.
0: Gonna have to dust off my boogie shoes.
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0: 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It's about 20 minutes northbound Cab City. Yeah, running very slow in Midtown. After that, though, it's just, you know, here and there. Split to Roseville is going to be 11 minutes, and that's gone by the time you get past Greenback, pretty much. Downtown to Elk Grove on I-5, 12 minutes right at the beginning there. And again, once you get down to Elk Grove Boulevard, you're going to hit some heavier stuff for a short time. And if you're on 99, it's going to be 14 minutes, and the same thing. Elk Grove Boulevard off and on down toward, it looks like Dillard at this point, still kind of slow. Going to Folsom, man, yeah, unbelievable, about 19 minutes. Really no delay except in the downtown area. Downtown to Woodland, it's going to be 26 minutes, northbound I-5. Fairly slow traffic until you get past El Paso. Also heavy traffic coming out of Woodland around the Airport Boulevard, that area. Downtown to Davis, 16 minutes, and boy, eastbound traffic is getting slower and slower. Starts just after Old Davis Road. It goes all the way to Childs. 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
25: Mainly clear tonight, low 54 to 58. Tomorrow, mostly sunny, high 89 to 93. Sunday, clouds and sun, high 93 to 97. And a shower to start Monday, then clouds and sun, high 89 to 93. I'm AccuWeather's Andy Robb on KFBK, Sacramento's News Radio.
17: And we're showing Sacramento 90 degrees, 89 in Elk Grove. Business and money news now. Kelly Brothers has that on this Friday from Cap Trust.
9: SpaceX. Boy, what a ride it's been for SpaceX. I mean, first of all, they had a launch that did not go off as planned. That led to another downdraft today. But remember, their IPO price was $135. The first trade was $150. They rocketed higher, up well above $200 a share. Since then, it's been just a free fall back to earth. It went through the 150 price. It went through the 135 IPO price. And today, it closed out right around $124 a share. So if you thought you missed something, you can get in today $10 below the IPO price and $25 less than anyone paid on the first day of trading.
11: Market overall lower. It was a negative week. Major averages down 1 to 2%. Dow down 400 today at 52,150. NASDAQ down 360. The S&P down 1% or 76 points. Gold up 30, 4018 an ounce. 10-year bond yield 4.55%.
17: All right, thank you. And now a look at what's going on in the world of entertainment today. NBC's Jennifer Polsoni. Just cover it
12: up for my feelings. New music from Gracie Abrams and Steve Lacy streaming. Abrams released her highly anticipated third studio album, Daughter from Hell,

0: The project has 16 new tracks, including Good Reason and Men Like You. Meanwhile, Lacey dropping his new album, Oh Yeah. There's also a new song out from Tinashe called Crash Out, which serves as the lead single from her upcoming album, Pop Star. Entertainment for the masses for Sunday's FIFA World Cup final. Post Malone headlining for the closing ceremony ahead of the Argentina-Spain match from MetLife Stadium. Jennifer Hudson singing the national anthem. This all ahead of the tournament's first ever official halftime show. Justin Bieber. Madonna. Shakira and BTS, all part of the 11-minute halftime show. Christopher Nolan's The Odyssey is off to an epic start at the box office. The film bringing in $17.6 million in previews. It's expected to make between $90 and $100 million in its first weekend in theaters. The movie, the first ever to be entirely shot with IMAX cameras, and will benefit financially from premium format options, including 70-millimeter screens. That's entertainment. I'm Jennifer Polsoni.
1: Yeah, we'll have Lana Wilson Combs' review of The Odyssey coming up too next hour. And top stories, traffic and weather, much more. 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